0: Creator. It is, as our sages said about the verse, quote, in the end of the matter, fear God and observe His commandments, for this is the whole man. What is, for this is the whole man? Rabbi Elazar said, the whole world was created only for this, end quote. It follows that man is regarded as one in whom there is the fear of heaven. And what is the fear of heaven? That is, what is fear? It is, as he says, quote, both the first fear and the second fear are not for one's own benefit, God forbid, but he only fears that he will decline in bringing contentment to his maker, end quote. According to the above, we already know the meaning of Adam, human. It is one who has fear of heaven, who is afraid that perhaps he will not be able to do everything in order to bestow. This is called man. A beast is the opposite, one who cares only for one's own benefit. As it is written, quote, who knows the spirit of man, whether it goes upwards, and the spirit of the beast, whether it goes downwards to the earth, end quote. We should interpret that the spirit of man goes upwards, meaning that everything he does is for the sake of the Creator. And this is called upward, when his intention is that everything will be only in order to bestow. From this, man derives contentment. And the spirit of the beast is that in everything he does, he wants it all for downward, meaning down to earth, which is worldliness, for the will to receive for oneself is called earth. When that person does things, he sees to it that it will only be for his own benefit. From this he derives spirit, meaning his contentment. That is, he will enjoy his actions only if they yield benefit for himself. If he sees that the will to receive cannot enjoy it, he will not have strength to work. And if he must work for some reason, then he is not in a good mood at all. Now we can understand the connection between man and earth. We asked, what does it mean that the earth did not bear its fruit in the world before man was created? Although all the power it deserved and everything was already in the land. The thing is that in the work, land is the kingdom of heaven, which is the assembly of Israel, who receives abundance for the created beings, since all the souls come from her. From the perspective of the Creator, everything is already corrected in the best possible way. It is, as he says, quote, the thing is that by the very thought to create the souls, his thought completed everything. For he does not need an act, as do we. Instantaneously, all the souls and all the worlds that are destined to be created emerged, filled with all the delight and pleasure that the souls were intended to receive at the end of correction. After the will to receive in the souls has been fully corrected, and has been turned into pure bestowal. This is so because in his eternalness, past, present, and future are as one.
1: By this we should interpret the connection between man and the earth, which is that if man is present, the earth bears its fruit. The earth means the will to receive that has been fully corrected. From the perspective of the Creator, everything has been completed in utter perfection, and there's no more to add to it. As he says, instantaneously all the souls emerged and filled with all the delight and pleasure. However, in order for the creatures to enjoy the fruits of Malchut, what she received, Malchut, which is called land, does not give to this to the created beings before they correct the will to receive, to work in order to bestow. Due to the correction that took place, so there will be in them the matter of equivalence of form. It turns out that as long as a person has not achieved the degree of man, which is regarded as bestowing upward, as in the spirit of man goes upward. Meaning that man means that everything he does is for the sake of the Creator, while the spirit of the beast goes downward, meaning to self-benefit, to the Malchut, which is called Earth, cannot show the light and pleasure she received for the created beings. The Zohar says the buds appeared on the earth, meaning that everything was in the earth, but it did not bear fruit in the world until man was created. Before the created being achieved the quality of man, the Creator does not see any fruits from Malchut, which is called Earth. And now we can understand what we asked about the Zohar. The Zohar, that the voice of the turtle dove was heard in our land, is the speaking of the Creator, who was not present in the world before man was created. Though it is written many times in the Torah, and God said, before man was created. The meaning is that before a person achieves the degree of man, meaning emerges from a state of beast, the man is in concealment, and it's impossible to hear the voice of the Creator. This is regarded as the speaking of the Creator was not present in the world before the quality of man was created. Only afterward, when a person achieves the degree of man, he hears the speaking of the Creator. The speaking of the Creator is called Torah, and then she is rewarded with the Torah. He is rewarded with the Torah, which is called the names of the Creator. This is called the speaking of the Creator. It's not that the Torah is a wisdom, chokhmah, as with other wisdoms. Rather, the Torah is the speaking of the Creator. Not easily can one achieve the degree of man and emerge from the quality of a beast. This is so because in the work of the Creator, one is always in oppositeness of form, and only out of two extremes a middle line is born. It is written, as it's written by the poem of the Ari, right and left, and in between them, a bride. This means that through the right and left, which are two opposites, a kingdom of heaven called bride is born. And downward means to first, we must first emerge from the state of a beast called self-love, as was said that the spirit of the beast goes downward. Downward means decreasing in importance, which is the quality of a beast, which can only work for its own sake. While the creature is still under the control of the will to receive for himself, he can receive only partial faith. This means that he has descents and ascents. During the descents, he loses the power of faith, because the descent comes to him due to some flaw. And all the flaws come to the creature while he is immersed in self-love. For this reason, there is a correction for the creature so as not to blemish the king. He loses the faith in the existence of the king, as explained in the introduction to the Book of Zohar. Since there is a rule that a person cannot walk on one leg, but only on two legs, this points to spirituality too. Right implies wholeness, that is, the first beginning when the creature wants to begin the work of the Creator, is that he must believe in the Creator. It does not matter how much faith he has, but with whatever faith he has, he can already begin to observe Torah and Mitzvot. And each day he adds as much as he can.
0: However, this state is not regarded as right, but as one line. This is called still of Kedusha, of holiness. From this still, or inanimate, emerge all other degrees, called vegetative, animate, and speaking. As it is written, quote, all was from the dust, end quote. The Zohar interprets, quote, even the wheel of the sun, end quote. That is, everyone must begin in the still, or inanimate, of holiness. However, we should know that as with the corporeal still, a person does not need to make efforts for the still to be revealed. Rather, the still develops according to the development of nature. In other words, if a person does not spoil the corporeal still, it develops. For example, if a person does not spoil the earth or takes out stones from the earth, the still develops. It is the same with the still of holiness. If he does not spoil his actions, his still of holiness develops. However, it does not require any intention or thought in order to continue his quality of still of holiness. Conversely, if he wants to acquire the quality of vegetative or growing, we see that in corporeality, the vegetative already requires special treatment. It needs to be given food, meaning water and sun, and to fix the still from which the vegetative will grow, namely plowing and so forth. Also, other plants, which do not belong to the plant that the person wants to grow out of the still, must be removed. So in corporeality, weeds that have intermingled are uprooted. Likewise, in the vegetative of holiness, we must dedicate thought and desire to nursing this still, meaning plowing. That is, we must turn the will to receive in us to work in order to bestow. And then it is relevant to speak of the work in right and left. That which was previously one line, which is the act, a person must use it as the right line. Meaning that he should appreciate the simple act and say that he is grateful to the Creator for rewarding him with doing simple works in utter simplicity, and to say that he is not worth even this, that the Creator has given him the present of serving him in simplicity.
2: At
0: the same time, he must shift to the left line, meaning to criticize himself to see if he's truly working for the Creator or for himself. Meaning for his own benefit and not for the benefit of the Creator.

0: He should pray for this, that he is so immersed in self-love. Sometimes he sees that he cannot pray to the Creator, that the Creator will help him and deliver him from the governance of self-love. And sometimes he is in an even worse state, that he does not even want to pray to the Creator to bring him out of self-love. On the contrary, he wants the Creator to help him satisfy his will to receive for himself with every possible satisfaction. And this is called left. Since in spirituality, something that requires correction is called left. It follows that there are two opposites here. On one hand, a person is told that the order of the work is that a person should try to observe the one line to the fullest. That is, as when the creature was in a state of still, called one line, and felt himself as whole, and was happy and glad because he knew that he had wholeness and all he needed to add was quantity. But the reason was that he had no idea about the vegetative. He thought that the still is the wholeness that man must achieve. Therefore, he felt high-spirited because of the feeling of wholeness. And he could not understand why all the creatures were not as smart as him. But now that he has a notion of the quality of vegetative, he no longer has the wholeness of the one line. For this reason, now he must make great efforts to be able to appreciate and derive vitality from the right, as he received from it while being in one line. The reason for this is that the left line makes him see that this is not wholeness. Indeed, why do we need to walk on the right line? The answer is that this is the truth, that a person should indeed consider the little bit of grip he has on holiness as a great fortune. And this is the time to thank the Creator. Afterwards, he should return to the left line. For this is also true, that we must work for the sake of the Creator. Out of those two, from the wholeness and importance of the right, and from the lack of the left, a person is rewarded with the middle line. This is the meaning of, quote, right and left, and in between the bride, end quote.
1: דווקא בחינת צומח שצריך להוסיף...
2: Actually, the vegetative level that we have to add nourishment and renew the nourishment and also extract the neighbors that are disturbing. In short, to create an environment where it can grow healthy and also to add criticism on whether he's advancing correctly or not and what else can he add. And thus, each of us too must always think, what can we add to the 10 so that it will develop more towards our goal?
0: Yes, exactly. Yesterday, after Alex wrote that he's reading the article, I took that as an example and also read it before the lesson yesterday evening. And so today it's much easier to understand and enter into it. So in general, the Creator created the created being as whole, as complete, and we only have to work on ourselves to correct gradually through the environment so as to receive it gradually, to be suitable for reception.
2: We'll move on to the lesson from January 24, 2002.
0: We heard the article from Ranks of the Ladder, Volume 1, page 122. What is that the land did not bear fruit before man was created in the work? A person walks on two legs in situations, states that keep changing constantly, always. And in each and every state, he simply needs to maintain the direction, the goal. And as he's thrown from state to state, he needs to receive it, to accept it as an opportunity to update the direction. Direction, yes, fine, his direction. Compass, yes, okay. And if he feels that he's not changing, meaning he's not given problems from above, faults, disappointments, foreign thoughts, bad moods, confusions, various such things, attraction to various pleasures. If he's not given that from above, it's a sign that he's in a state of inanimate. And this is a state that has to elicit concern. And the question also, why is he being treated this way from above? It might be because he's not ready yet. He hasn't prepared himself to receive changes. So he really needs to take care of himself, to equip himself with the power of the group, the power of the Torah, the power of the study, consistency. And then the interruptions will come, upon which he corrects his direction according to the goal, towards the goal, and gets closer to the goal. And to the goal, you only get closer through the power of faith. And what is the power of faith? He tells us that, it's written here, it says here, it is known that Malchut is the aspect of faith. What does it mean? And to be awarded with the aspect of faith, we must first exit the aspect of the beast, called self-love, as it is said that the spirit of the beast descends, and down means below in importance. And that is the aspect of the beast that can only work for itself. Meaning if one works only for himself, he's called a beast, and he still does not have faith. Rather, he needs to transcend the state of the beast, no longer thinking about himself, and then he will have what we call the discernment of faith, or the aspect of faith. So faith is not some kind of imaginary feeling, some kind of thought, some kind of property that can exist in a person during the concealment of the face when he is a beast. But rather, and when the created being is still under the rule of the will to receive for oneself, he can receive only partial faith, meaning that he has ascents and descents. And during the descent, he loses the power of faith. We think that it's the opposite. When I descend, I'm in darkness, yes? Then I need the power of faith, because I have no lights. I have no grip on the upper one, spirituality. Then I need some kind of power called faith to help me, to hold me. He says, no, it's not as we think. Faith, according to the wisdom of Kabbalah, is something different. When I receive a descent, it means I lost contact with the upper one, with spirituality. And that means that I lost faith. seeing that the descent comes from some flaw and all the flaws come to the created being when he is immersed in self-love. Therefore, there is a correction for the created being such that he won't damage the king, and so he loses faith in the existence of the king. Meaning, the sensation of the creator and faith are the same thing. It's not that when I don't have the feeling of the creator, I can still believe that he exists as we think in this world. That is not faith. That is just talk. There's no justification to it. There's no power behind it. If I don't hold the creator in me, if I don't feel him, then for me, he simply does not exist. I could never do anything against this reality. It's the opposite. The feeling of godliness, the feeling of the Creator in my senses, within, that gives me the power called faith that allows me to stand against my evil inclination and turn it through, by tending to it, through corrections gradually, turn it into in order to bestow. Meaning faith is a power that a person receives as an outcome of feeling the Creator. And don't wait for some power to come when we're in darkness. Clear? Meaning, there is none. There is no state where concealment can exist alongside the power to work against the will to receive together. Rather, the revelation of the Creator, faith in Him, yes, feeling Him, the power to work against the will to receive, yes, beyond the barrier, in spirituality, all these things are the same thing. And so, one should never expect that he'll ever be different in anything prior to crossing the barrier. It's not like the general population think that now I have nothing and so I need to have faith. And this begs the question, so what does it mean when we say the light of Chassadim without the light of Chokhmah, that in the darkness a person has some ability to sustain himself? This is called the light of Chassadim. Chassadim, grace or mercy. Meaning it's the revelation of divinity, the feeling of divinity, but to a degree where it gives me the possibility of holding on above my will to receive. I hold my will to receive under me, I control it again. By what? By the power of the sensation of divinity. It is impossible to do anything before the Creator is revealed. That's what he writes here. This is in page 127 in the article. Rather, 137, sorry. Yes.
2: Until a person crosses the barrier, is the replacement for faith is actually the group.
0: It's not a substitute for faith, the group. The group. Also, after the barrier, there's a certain kind of work with the group, although not as before. But certainly, the power that one can acquire, meaning the proper, correct thoughts, new thoughts, the amplification of good thoughts, all the, yes, his whole path before that, that is by the power of the group, yes.
2: Something doesn't really
0: become
2: clear to me. There's a thing that's good about the time of concealment, and that's the ability to choose. And from this perspective, maybe we don't need to ask for revelation. On the other hand, without revelation, there's no ability to work. And the power of faith is only through revelation.
0: No. So why is it called faith and not knowledge, not something else? Why is it called faith? If I ask for the revelation of divinity only to rule over my will to receive, my nature, this means that I ask him for the power of faith.
3: Okay.
0: Yes.
3: What
2: is the partial faith before the barrier?
0: Prior to the barrier, he has partial faith, meaning he has some illumination that gives him some confidence in that what's written in the books has some truth to it. It's some feeling. It's a feeling. It's not that I hear from someone and follow that. So it doesn't mean I'm not working with my mind, with my intellect. Yes. If a person doesn't change, this is called the degree of the inanimate. Inanimate. What does it mean, doesn't change? The difference between changing and not changing, well, he performs actions, 1,001 actions a minute. He runs around doing, he's working in the kitchen, wherever. He's holding all of Bnei Baruch together perfectly, one person. But if he doesn't add the intention into this, he remains inanimate. He doesn't develop. Someone else does some little work, whatever is necessary, whatever the society just gives him to do, dividing the burden equally. But he imbues this with more and more thoughts and intentions. Everything. This is according to his attitude. He rides over the deed. It's impossible without the deed. The deed has to exist. Everything comes from the earth, from the inanimate, yes? But the more he adds to this deed, the more he grows. And this is the difference between a rock and a plant. Now, according to the thought, according to what intention he adds, then to that extent, he's either growing or living or speaking. That is the difference in intention. But he already has some intentions, some kind of inner thoughts, a struggle left and right, urges of all sorts. He's living he doesn't just exist. Coming to study, God bless, he sees the tables, the drawings, diagrams, whatever. This is the same as I wrote to Glycerin in a letter yesterday. He asked me if I can go to America and teach in our name. So I told him the difference between us and you is that you know the materials very well. Oh, he asked if he can teach. Right. So, but you don't know it any less well than us, but that doesn't important. What is the message that you're giving? What are you teaching them? Are you teaching them to be on the path and not just to acquire some knowledge, various things, where after a few years they're champions in what's written. They know it by heart, like studying the Gemara, right? They'll know it by heart. The tests, you can give them exams. They have complete mastery of every page. They know what's written there, but something more internal, do you give them? Do you want that? If you want that, you need a group. You need to develop. You need to undergo changes. Do you have that? Do you yearn for that? Student, that is the fuel. Love. His fuel? It could be. I don't know. He himself likes this knowledge, but it's an example. He's a bit of an odd one, so there's not. I can't really speak about him, really. It's the difference, though, between the still, the inanimate, and the living, or growing, or living, or speaking. Different matter. Scrutinies. What are you asking? Student, I'm asking from where the still get the lack to be vegetative, growing. No, from the inanimate to the growing, it's a difference of worlds. You to be growing, vegetative, you need a point in the heart. If the point in the heart is not given to the person, bina, which begins to develop from within the person, from within the soil, right? From within the inanimate, nothing happens. Water, bina, brings life. Without that, nothing will happen, of course. So a person is not required, a simple person from the street, you ask him, why are you a beast? Right? So go to the craftsman who crafted me. Right? You can't come to him with claims. It's only to one who has a point in the heart that you can come to him and help him and show him that there's a method for how to develop that point. That is all. But each one also has some variance in the rate of development, the speed of it. That's, yes, but this is a different story. Student, how to develop the desire for the force of faith in the group? Love. A desire for the force of faith for an individual as well as the group. That can be developed only from the feeling of necessity, where if I don't have the power of faith, meaning the sensation of divinity, I will not be able at all to control my nature by myself. And so, I will always simply look at myself and see how I'm being thrown about by desires and urges that exist in me and I can do nothing about. Sometimes a person is given such examples. He knows that now he's going to do bad things and he has no way of avoiding it. Have you never felt that? Never felt that? No? Fine, you will. If you continue developing, you will feel all those things. Don't worry. Right. Why are we given that? To teach us that we, ourselves, from within, will never be able to bring forces with which to contend with ourselves. But it's only using an external force. And this external force, allowing us to truly contend with the will to receive, it's not a calculation of, it's worthwhile to do this, otherwise I'll be punished. It's worthwhile for me to go to that place because I'll earn more. It's not that kind of calculation, you understand? This is our education. That's what we're told. Why do this? Go do that. It'll be better. Yes. Don't do this. Don't be like that. Then this will happen. That's how we teach ourselves and children and the whole world. What? That it's worthwhile for me to be better, more generous, more like this, like that. Don't harm others. And then they won't harm you too. Let's make peace in the world. All those things. Why does the world need peace? The world needs war. What does this peace do? If it only brings us to beastliness. But that is how we teach, because we have no alternative within the framework of this world. You can only give, instead of one beastly compensation, a different beastly compensation. However, if you want to be above beastliness, you certainly need to enter the feeling of godliness. And only if you feel godliness, there is in you... Well, what does it mean to feel? His force is in you. And to the extent that you have that force, you can rule over the will to receive, to control it, not to give it something in exchange for something else. No, let's not do that. Let's do something else. I'm afraid that I might receive punishments, or maybe there we can profit more. Instead, you don't give it any compensation according to what it wants. You govern it and that's it. And that is possible only if you have the power against it, the power of the Creator within you. And that force is called faith. So one who does not emerge from the framework of this world goes above the barrier. He always follows the path of barter. Yes, trading with the will to receive. One thing for another. And ultimately, the will to receive rules. But the person always somehow builds for himself a kind of order of values. Yes. Preferences, values. Yes, values. Yes. That he can do. He can brainwash himself using the society, an external society, newspapers, whatever, school. But by this, we're not correcting anything. by this, maybe we're even creating more corruptions, because it seems to us that we become better. Yes, talk to all those good, kind souls, the Greenpeace people, all those. They think, I invest my entire life to help cats or some dolphins somewhere, various things, so they live. But people, never mind. I mean, a person enters a lie, that by this he creates a better life. You can see how the Americans are certain that what they're doing is, in everything they do something good for the world. Let's all live like in Hollywood, right? They don't understand that their form of life is more corrupted than anything else. Meaning, a person, until he goes to acquire the divine force, he has no ability, no chance of dealing with his will to receive. Yes, Mike. Student, what is the intention that a person adds before the act that he performs in the group? What is this act and the intention he imbues it with? The same way a person sets up his intentions before each and every action, if he doesn't want to be inanimate, but above the inanimate, he has to think about what his intention is. His intention, that's like the blessing, right, that we were obligated by the Torah, right? It says in the Torah that we have to offer blessings, yes. We say, I am ready and prepared, right, all these verses that you say before the act. What are they about? They speak of the content of the action I'm about to perform. Because performing the action itself, it will be either by nature, I was educated to perform these actions. It's like an instinct I have already, a habit that became a second nature, and if I don't act according to my habits, then I suffer. Right, so my suffering, my nature now compels me to do this. And for that, I don't need any blessing or any reminders, yes? So why do I need from the Torah, yes, seemingly, I need to have all these reminders for myself, and I say, blessed art thou, creator, and so before what I do, why? To remind myself, and then I perform the action not like a beast, not like a rock, inanimate. Rather, I perform this for a specific purpose, and that is why I do it. And so a person who goes to study Kabbalah, his acts, his physical commandments, let's call them practical commandments, weaken. Why? Because he's entering an area where all the actions relate to, are tied to intentions. Before, he can perform actions without intentions, but now he sees that in his inner feeling, still without great understanding, but he feels that the act without intention on the plane that he ascended to, above the plane of the inanimate, he rose to the growing, right, plant, vegetative. And on that plane, on that level, without intention, nothing is counted as an act. It counts as nothing, so he stops doing it. So he stops acting, that's it. But still, there needs to be an importance to the act. Because for the time being, you cannot join the intention to it. But if you don't have the act, the intention will have nothing to clothe on. It means that you should still maintain the actions, perform them, observe them to an extent, and for the purpose of adding the intention to the acts. Because indeed, an act without intention is like a body without a soul. Now, if we think about the group, in every action that I perform, each and every action, even just regular beast actions, yes, if I regard myself as a part of the group and they're standing behind me and I'm doing this to benefit all of us, right? So here it's a completely different calculation. Here one immediately rises from the degree of the growing to the degree of the speaking, the person, human. Adam, because the group belongs to the degree of Adam. Because here we have different calculations. Annulment and connection, those relate to the degree of Adam, and not to the growing nor to the animate. Student, how to maintain the proper intention always, meaning that a person will not lie to himself. So how to keep the purity of the intention? Maintaining the intention is a war. It's a war. You need all sorts of exercises. You need to be reminded of this. You need to make for yourself various signs on the way, landmarks, maybe an alarm clock every half hour. I don't know, various things. I would do this. I would drive with the Rebbe, Rabash. Now, I would draw all sorts of things on my hand, on my arm, right? He would laugh. Why? Because I looked at it one time, and then I forgot looking at it, about looking at it for several hours. I didn't see. And he didn't remind me of it. It won't help, but you need to try everything, because from everything we advance, everything we do advances us to the next failure. We go from failure to failure. So we need to walk, to go. Right? Then it goes from victory to victory. No, you just said that the group is the degree of Adam. I didn't get it. No, the group is the degree of Adam, human, not growing nor living. Animals and plants don't have... It's not in their nature to annul themselves before another, to take another into account, to connect with another. You have, you know, flocks of animals and schools and herds and sorts of things, all those sorts of things. But it's on a beastly level, not for the sake of annulment, but to profit more, to gain more. Here there's an element of annulment, a spiritual element, because I unite with the others through this. And then it immediately, if in every thought, everything I do, it unites me with the group. Doesn't matter what it is, but it connects me to the group in thought. Then my action immediately rises in degree. Student, there are various things we do which have to do with the routine. For example, to teach every week, or various things we do here on the daily basis. On a daily basis. Now, there's no such thing as a routine. There's no routine. The problem is that the habit becomes a second nature, and nature is already dead. So how to maintain the intention? The intention, simply, before everything that you do, you need unity. Unity with the group. Unity with the creator, it's a problem, but with the group. Student, but when the action is directed outwards, love, so what? Outwards. I'm now sitting in front of the television, in, well, let's say the studio or the radio station. Or I'm giving some talk, some interview, a lecture. Why can't I feel that the group is connected to me, standing behind me, and that now I'm benefiting them and our entire business here? I have to connect this to an inner vessel. It's not a laughing matter. It's not. It seems to us that it's a small, secondary, tertiary thought. No. This brings you out of your ego. It connects you to something external. Yes. According to the text here on page 168, he says in the second paragraph, he talks about the right line. He says that a person needs to use the aspect of the right line, meaning that the simple act he needs to appreciate and to say that he gives great thanks to the Creator for having rewarded him with performing simple actions, and to say that this... Love, what is the question? Student, the Creator gave him a gift to serve him simply, that he's not worthy. What does it mean, he's not worthy? he's not good. What does it mean, worthy? He writes that everything's fine, positive, and suddenly goes negative.

to adhere to this law, to this idea, to this act. This is called the right line. Right. So, if I act upon this quality that is now revealed to me in the right line, it means that I'm adhered to the right line, and it means that I'm not bringing my coarseness into it. Right? Pure. Refined. Now, I understood, I absorbed this quality of the right line with my coarseness of root. Now I begin to add to this the rest of the coarseness that I have. I begin to use the left. And then, above the left, upon the left, I grow. From impregnation to suckling, nursing, to mochin. Look, sometimes he doesn't write in such a precise way. And this being unworthy, it's not written very accurately. What does it mean that he's not worthy? He wants to say that the act itself is not that important, actually. And indeed, the act itself isn't worth much. But because the Creator gave this to him and gave it to him as a gift, and he feels that he never deserved this. So although this is a very small thing, of little importance, for him, this is everything. That is called the right. He doesn't add his own criticism himself, nothing. Student, so in what place here, in terms of faith, there's also the aspect of fear. What he writes about here, this is inside the faith. It's something separate, a second thing. Faith includes within it many discernments, because faith is the feeling of divinity in the vessels of the created being. And this feeling brings the created being not fulfillment in his will to receive. Rather, it brings him power, the recognition of the greatness of the Creator, meaning the presence of the Creator within the created being in such a way where the created being feels the Creator and doesn't feel how he's being fulfilled by him, but rather you feel him. You feel that he's a great person. There's a great person. He doesn't belong to you. He didn't come to serve you. None of that. You simply feel him the way he is, so to speak. But it's you feeling him. It's you. It's you receiving him. He's within you, so to speak. His feeling as the great one, the ruler, if you want to acquire that in order to govern your nature, that feeling in general is called faith. Now, in faith, you also have the feeling of security, first of all. Security, confidence, in that you belong to someone great. You're devoted to him. And so you're confident and secure, like an embryo. There is a goal belonging to this great one with all the coarseness that will be revealed. That is the goal. That is the goal, certainly. That is immediately revealed to you. The will to receive, when it feels divinity, it wants just one thing, by nature, to submit and be devoted completely. So there are many impressions here, feelings, which in total are called faith. So the general force, the force of Absag, forces, or the screen, which build the screen, they are ultimately called, in general, they are called faith. And therefore, Ab is called Chesed. And that's why from Binah emerges the light that corrects the vessel, the light of Chokhmah that corrects the vessel. So we don't take into account really what light it is. We only take into account what it does. Student, so one thing seems to contradict the other.

0: faith in matter, and a person needs to... You're saying that there are two things that contradict each other, that we need to have confidence, we need to feel that we are under the rule of the Creator. What could be better, safer, on the one hand? On the other hand, we need to be in fear, anxiety even, right? Reverence, search, all these things, things which contradict each other, right? So what? But they contradict each other because you want to check them, to examine them from the same substance, from the same vessel of the will to receive. And you don't understand that two contradictory things are felt in us as contradictory because they come from two sources, the will to receive and the will to bestow, meaning I need to have confidence and be in faith and the feeling of divinity in perfection, wholeness, everything in my vessels of bestowal, not in my vessels of reception. In the vessels of reception, if I want to feel Him with confidence and faith and the force of eternality and everything, I will feel darkness. Yes, you understand? Right. Right. That's it. Meaning, if I go to examine some phenomena, I need to examine it from the side of my egoism and also from the side of my altruism, so to speak. And then I will see that on the one hand, it brings me joy, various good things, yes, positive, seemingly. And if I check from the other perspective, from the perspective of the vessels, this brings negative things. And there's no conflict here, no contradiction. In the same time, I can feel joy and perfection and also a lack and anxiety. Because if I did not comprise these two forces, the Creator and the created being, within me, I could never feel both things. But if I have these two roots in me, within me, yes, then I am capable of feeling opposites. Opposite things. From the same carrier, the light appears in me, let's say, illuminates upon me, if I'm ready for that, prepared. Then I receive forces from that, persistence, all the positive things, yes, incorrections, and also as fulfillments. And if I'm not prepared for it, then the same light is felt by me as darkness, awful pain, problems, you understand? Torment.
1: This means the light that is revealed, it gives you the feeling of security and the feeling of wholeness.
2: That light that gives you the feeling of confidence and wholeness in vessels of bestowal gives you darkness and terrible suffering in the vessels of reception. That's what we say there. Where you will feel the worst possible things, those horrible vessels, there you will reveal specifically the drop of unity, the good and pleasantness and wholeness, specifically there. There you will install the screen, the greatest screen, in the places where you feel the horrible darkness and suffering. There will be the greatest screen. So there you will receive the greatest revelation.
1: Now, when a person is afraid of losing it, doesn't he... in the vessel of reception? Oh, God forbid, that would happen to me.
2: No, the question is, what, the sphere, right? Like he explains in the introduction to the Book of Zohar, right? The deposits of the light, kudindo oita, there's a fear that it will be good to me and good to my children and heaven to everyone, right? And there's fear that is already the kind of the Creator. Can I do something good to Him ever or not?
1: We also have Zohar today.
2: Well, what can you do? Everybody's raising their hands. We have to study.
1: Can we not do anything before the Creator is revealed?
2: Yes.
1: If a person goes from double concealment to a normal concealment,
2: yes.
1: Can he do something?
2: Yes, the difference between the double concealment and the regular concealment is tremendous. a person, even if he is not above the barrier, if he's still in this world, but he lives with the feeling of the presence of the Creator. He feels the Creator is present, he's alive, he's watching after him. He's doing all kinds of things to him, also bad things. Right. And he still doesn't see from all the bad things the Creator is doing to him that they're not bad at all, but they're actually good. I think that they're bad, but the Creator in this way is teaching him a lesson, let's say. And this is called the concealment of the face. The Creator beats me, but it is doing something good from this. When I cross the barrier and I enter reward and punishment and I begin to justify the Creator because I now recognize that what He did to me before, I begin to recognize it and see that He didn't do anything bad to me. From this, I begin to justify Him. Then you say that the mistakes that He did, and maybe it was for my benefit, but He actually beat me up. Now they become merits. It wasn't a blow at all. Well, He didn't beat me up at all.
1: Does the group, if the group is used as faith tool, as the faith, as you said, is there no danger that the person, because of it, will not feel his personal deficiency in faith? Because he always receives this force of faith as if it exists.
2: There's the difference that a person who is in contact with the group will stop feeling himself and feel only the group.
1: Where's the limit?
2: The limit is to nevertheless maintain his own uniqueness, because man, each and every one is a gem. A part of Adam HaRishon, his soul is very unique. So, what, is he going to now erase it, all of his personality, everything, and he wants to be addicted to the group? Well, is there anything about annulling to the majority? On the contrary, Baal Sulam writes that following the majority is the work of the collective. With us in spirituality, it's following after the individual. So if I'm special, yeah? How am I going to go and erase it now, what the Creator created? By that I will realize the thought of creation? No. Specifically, when a person annuls himself to the group, by that he actually raises his personality several times more individually, personally, specifically toward godliness, because he increases all of his forces through the group. He never disappears in it. What does it mean, disappear? By annulling the use of in order to receive. Do you think that you are canceled and you don't exist? No, by that you actually are rewarded with the use of in order to bestow. We think like this: if I only give and I don't receive, I only give, I only from me outward, where am I felt? No, that's the action that's certainly given you eternal existence and an eternal action and spiritual action that you're giving. The action of the receiver in the true realm, spiritual realm, doesn't exist, meaning it's not felt. That's why the realization, self-realization, is by giving. Realization is by erasing your I. What does it mean, erasing your I? God forbid, don't erase it. It's just a manner of speech. You don't take into account your personal interests. That's the greatest self-realization there is. By that you grow. You grow. You have to grow all the way up to the degree of the Creator until you reach the size of the Creator. You, each one of you here has to grow to be like the Creator.
1: That means that this action, in order to bestow, that it erases the person. From a point, you have to become a giant partzuf of ten sefirot, the height of Adam Kadmon, from one end to the other.
3: Oh, ken, chaver shele.
1: What did you say? What is the difference between the person and the beast? No, that the person, the first fear and the second fear, can understand what is the first fear and what is the second fear? First fear, second fear, could be. We have to see the article. It's possible that he interprets it according to what's written in the preface of the Book of Zohar. The first fear is the beastly fear. Second fear is spiritual fear. Meaning the first fear is when a person is afraid for himself and for his relatives and his family and so on and so forth. For what they have in this world, and also what they may get in the next world. The next world, he thinks about what will be after he dies. And we have to understand that we don't learn a single word about what's happening with the souls after the body dies. We learn only what's happening with the souls while their body is alive, and the soul attains godliness, spirituality, the feeling of the Creator. This is what we learn. Then what does it feel? This is what Kabbalists write to us, how to come to this sensation and what to feel. And what's happening with the souls after the body is deceased, this beastly body, or this beast is dead. Nothing's written about it anywhere because it's not none of our business. They write to us only that which belongs to our correction, nothing besides that. But I want to know what's happening after I die. Is there any existence, or after I come back here together with the body, and without the body the soul doesn't exist, or it's not felt in me, or it's included in self and has no personal feeling, or it belongs to the structure of Adam HaRishon, which is already in the end of correction and has to come down again? What's happening here? What kind of reality is it? That who am I then? I is the one who belongs to the same soul, or I is the one who feels it through this body? They barely explain this to us. Baal Sulam writes about this in a letter. But the matter of the souls that are separate from the body, there's nothing about it. You remember that, right? I don't recall exactly which letter is writing like this, but it's written. So those who think, who imagine that it'll be good to him in this world and to his kids and his family, his relative, his nation, even the whole world, but for the whole world to feel good, and also the next world. So each one will receive heaven. Right? There's a room for everyone there. This is called beastly fear. And there's a greater fear, there's a higher fear, the fear of bestowing to the Creator. Can I bestow? Am I capable of it? Will I ever be rewarded of it? And so on and so forth. Do I bestow to him enough after I started bestowing to him? And so on and so forth. This is called spiritual fear. All right, let's study some tests.
4: We'll
1: share from our inspiration from the lesson. What are we taking from it into the ten?
2: It was a lot about faith. What is faith? I took a few things. If I'm asking for the revelation of godliness, only to be in control of my will to receive my nature, This means that I ask of him the force of faith. And what do we take to realize in the 10? I wrote it like that. The intention is before everything you do. You need unity, unity with the group. So in the 10, each one can, before every action, have a unity with the group, take upon himself, even in this workshop.
1: As there was the actions towards the intentions, we cannot do anything without actions. This is the base, but it's not the essence. The essence is the intentions and drawing the light. And that's it. Actions are in one level, and intentions is war.
2: Yeah, I wrote like this. Beast. A beast has no faith. And man is the one who doesn't think of himself and has a quality of faith. And faith, it's called the feeling of the Creator in my senses. This gives the force of faith that can help me fight against and work with the evil inclination. Faith is what gives you the power to wage war on the evil inclination. And Rav also talked about different types of fear, and you know, good in this world, good in the next, and how Kabbalists barely write about the next world. Has to be fear. Can I bestow to the Creator? That's what we have to come to.
1: Yes. If I want to overcome my desire, my nature, I need to request from the Creator the force of faith. Then He gives me a prayer, not from my will to receive, but truly to ask from the Creator the force of faith. This is all our work.
2: Another special, very special lesson of Rav, with his virtuosity, where he explains all the details and the tiny details like never before. He really gave us here many types of advice. We have to remind each other throughout the day, share excerpts, read them. And here.
1: Yes, I'll add. To demand the Creator is basically demanding the force of faith. Every time that we are looking for the Creator, looking for the force of bestowal, we actually want the same force of faith that helps us go above our reason. And another addition, add intention above the actions. If it's in the kitchen, in this building, the person can work all day and invest all his time. But if there is no intention added or effort, then it is in the form of still. And the intention is the difference between the still and the vegetative. We have been merited. All of the Bnei Baruch in the world to be awakened towards the degree of vegetative, to invest in the group as much as we can in order to bring it to the vegetative degree, so that each and every friend will have this quality. And there was another point where he said that to work on the intention, this is our war. This is the war of all Bnei Baruch. We must give effort in everything and add our intention.
2: Another thing about annulment, we ask about what's the limit. To what extent a person has to annul himself without losing his personality. Rav said that specifically when a person annuls himself for the group, he raises his personality individually, specifically toward godliness, because he
1: he restricts his forces in the group. Because what does it mean, disappears? You think that you disappear when you limit your personality for the group, but by doing this, you actually become more unique. We think that if I only give and I don't receive, where am I felt? Well, this action gives you eternal existence, a spiritual action. When you give, the action of the receiver in the spiritual realm doesn't exist, meaning it does not felt. So let's ask to annul toward the group and dissolve in it. We'll move to the next part of the lesson, but before that, a song.

0: We've been through such a lesson, a lot of discernments from faith about the group, the still vegetative, animate and living, everything that is connected to us. From a point, a person needs to be a giant face from of 10 sefirot, like Adam Kadmon, from edge to edge.
1: Okay, I'm still under the influence of the last lesson. We heard many, many things. We heard about faith. I wrote to me, to myself here, that it's the general force, the force of Absag. I'm connecting it to what we're going to learn shortly. The forces that build the screen are called, in general, they're called faith. Being such a fundamental thing. Just like they say in our 10, take this lesson and learn it until the end of correction. Again and again and again, we'll have enough material. That's it. So now we have a lesson on the structure of the world, right?
0: Yes, we're continuing.
1: So what we're going to study now is a continuation of what we started yesterday, where Rav explained to us again how the light fills the Malchut in all four phases, each discernment, phase 1, 2, 3, 4, and so on and so forth. And now he's going to get into it with a greater detail and explain further how from that the rest of the worlds develop. Galta, Absag, Mabon. He spoke in the past about how the lights enter and exit and the records from it, and so on and so forth. And now he's going to explain to us, and we'll see how this cup that he draws for us becomes aligned, and then you have a Rosh, Toch, and Sof, the structure of the Partsuf, how from that all the other Partsufim are built, plural of Partsuf. It's highly recommended to try to follow this, because it creates a connection between what we see Rav speaking about, because he's constantly talking about the same thing. He's talking about the desire, and we take what Rav says and we connect it to what Rav said earlier. We understand that everything is taking place in the same place. That's why there is no place. It's all inside of us. That's why it's worthwhile to take down all the points that Rav talks about, and also pay attention how things develop one from the other. And then you understand that it's simply development of the same thing.
0: Now we'll see a clip and listen to an advice about what Rav says later, that we always need to go back to the lesson and listen to it again and again. Let's listen to the clip.
1: The source is, it's a cell of upper light that is revealed according to the vessels. So the way you approach it, that's how you feel it. And in and of itself, in truth, it has nothing. A portion of light from the upper one that is revealed according to your vessels. That's what it is. So, each and every time that we go back and we read again and again, you feel many more revelations, discernments. So let's go and watch the lesson and not forget to write down what we hear, things that sort of grab us, and if we want to ask questions, we can talk about what we heard. We'll have enough time today both for questions and for discussion between us. Let's dive in together with Rav in with Rav into the spiritual worlds.
0: Okay, we're now studying about the corrections. How it's done? A correction is done like this. The same Malchut of Insof that we made, we've drawn it in the shape of the circle, and now we're going to draw this cup. We draw it like this, from the beginning to the end. This is the Malchut. We divide it to three parts. First part is the first phases of direct light that were before, that from the Creator came the light, and it built the source, phase 1, 2, 3, and 4. Only now we call them Keter, Chochma, Bina, Zeran, Pin, Malchut. We have five parts. And afterwards, there starts to be the Malchut itself. And it now thinks, how can it work that the reception of light will not bring it shame, but it will be in order to bestow? This is why she works with the masach, the screen. What does it mean, screen? The force of resistance, that I will enjoy only, and the condition that I give contentment to the homeowner. What else? So as we talked about with the guest, we repel the light back. First of all, this is a sign that I do not receive the light for my pleasure. And after that, we calculate how much can I receive in order to bestow. Let's say I can receive in order to bestow until here. We decide and then we receive until a certain limit. A light that comes, it's called a direct light. Or Yashar. The light that we repel back is called reflected light. A light that enters inside is called Opnimi, internal light, eternal light, inner lights. Because we do not take all of it, it comes out that direct light equals inner light plus the circling light, surrounding light. There is another light that is outside, and it comes back and pushes. It wants to get in and fill this empty space, this empty part that is still empty. It is destined for the same surplus of light that didn't enter.
1: Are you talking about this world?
0: No, I do not talk about this world. I'm talking about Malchut Ein Sof. After it did the restriction and after it decided that it received only to in order to bestow. If you will not take the tape after every lesson, I told you, I'm going to tell you just one thing. Kabbalah is something special. Whoever does not hear, just sits, nothing will help him. If you will not listen exactly what I'm saying and do, nothing will happen. You will leave as you entered. If I said, and every lesson I say this, in every lesson you have to go through, even every day in what we study here. This is why he makes the tapes. I don't need him. Nothing will help you. You're asking now, you're sitting today also, you miss a lesson, and because of that, you don't know what I'm talking about? Is the AC on?
1: Yes.
0: I'm speaking of Malchut Ein Sof after restriction. Huh?
1: It's hard to hear it.
0: I'm talking about Malchut Ein Sof after restriction. In here, in the inner light, I did 20%, 80% stayed empty below, let's say. This is just numbers for us, so that it will be a bit more understandable what we're talking about. 80% remains empty. and the opposite of that, 80% stays outside. On the 20% that there is 80% surrounding light. They press on the screen that does not let the light expand. What's the question?
1: So if reflected light and surrounding light, is that the same thing?
0: No, it's not the same thing. The reflected light equals the inner light and surrounding light, and it is part of the light, the inner light, what is remained as a surplus. I just say the inner light is the light that comes. It equals the inner light that enters, and the light that is outside as a surplus is the surrounding light. This place where the circle is made in the expansion of light inside Patsuf is called Tabu. We've learned that all the Malchut ends in a place called Siyum, ending. Masach, the screen, stands in a place that is called Peh. We talked about this part that we calculate. It's called Head, Rosh. The part that receives is called Toch, and the part that stays empty is called Sof. And all the structure is called Parzuf. So, Malchut, here is basically from here to here. This is basically the same Malchut. It's the same Malchut that we had. Only now, by the Rosh, by it thinking, how much can I receive with the screen in order to bestow to the homeowner? It's as if I give pleasure to the homeowner and not the homeowner, the host, gives to me. How much can I receive in order to bestow? It calculates. This is why you cannot receive the 100% in order to bestow, just 20%. And then it's the same Malchut. To hear, to siyum, it's the same Malchut, only what was added to it was Rosh, that it thinks, it calculates before it receives. This is why in Malchut and Sof, there was no Rosh. It received everything that was without any calculation. Now the calculation that she does beforehand, basically, she gets Rosh.
1: And all this is called Partsuf.
0: All this is called the Partsuf. All this is called Partsuf. What happens next? We learned

0: We learned that here there was pressure from these two lights upon the screen that stands in Tabu, and this is called Bitush Pnim Umakif. Internal and surrounding. Pnim Umakif. This is how it's called. Clash Pnim Umakif. In the screen that restricts the reception of light. As a result from this, Malchut decides that it completely departs from the reception of light. As she received it, now it banishes it. Expels it and returns to the state as it was before.
1: The screen goes down to Tabu.
0: Masach goes down to the Tabu. The screen, the restriction that was here, the Masach decided, I work in Tabu. I do not receive anything. After that, he thought and decided, I can go down, descend, and open my will to receive it for fulfillment.
1: Like a piston.
0: Like a piston, let's say, yes.
1: And then the screen is really the barrier before each and every stage?
0: That's right. And then, as Malchut received five lights inside of her, now she expels five lights backwards. The light enters from the phase 4, 3, 2, 1, and source, and now the lights go back in the same as they entered. This is how they come out. This is this law in nature. Whoever comes last goes out first. This is it. What is the reason that it comes out, that they leave? Malchut decided she does not want to stay at all. If she stays in the same form, she discovers. If she is pushed, the inner light and surrounding light, what does it mean? They tell her, if you stay like this, you do not reach Gemar Tikkun, end of correction. You can't do anything. In this way, of course, you shouldn't stay. But what? Either receive in Panim, but if she will receive this, let's say if she will continue in Panim, then this inside, then this reception will be in order to receive. Then in order to receive, she already decided from before that she will not do it. She decided before that she does restriction. She cannot break this law, break this decision that she did before. So for her, it's just out of the question. What she can do more, also stay like this, she cannot. Then the purpose of creation will not be done. Then only one thing is left, to refine. It's called refinement. The returning of the Masach to Pederosh, and then the lights expel, and the state comes back as if to its former self, where we have Rosh and we have Guf, not divided into Toch and Sof. It's simply Guf. We spoke about the lights that expand from above to below, inside the patzuf, they are called te'amim, tastes, flavors, lights that expel from the body, they are called nekudot, points, dots. Where the refined patzuf stays empty, and then what stays in flavors, reshimot, it's called tagin, tags, and what stays in the dots is called letters, otiyot. So we have flavors and dots. It's lights that enter and leave, and records from them, a bit of illumination, what stays in the partsuf, you know, as I said, I took a glass of milk, I drank it, and after that, there stays a bit of white color. This little illumination.
1: Is it the quality or?
0: It stays in the vessel, yes, it's a quality. What stays from the lights of flavors is tagin. This is what stays from the lights of dots. It's letters, and letters are basically the vessels. They are basically the vessels. Why? Because this is the records of the departure of the light. where I had such a great light and I had to get rid of it. This is the deficiency that afterwards I would want to bring this light back. This is why the letters, specifically, they are called vessels. This is why by the letters, Otiyot, we get the clearest and closest information to us. This is how the first Patsuf is made. This means the first portion that Malchut Ein Sof received after restriction. This portion is called Galgalta. We talked about this. Yes.
1: After the lights come out in the first time, we came to Tabor, they depart in the first time. We go back to the state where we have light, direct light and reflected light, or we still have a screen and the surrounding light. In that state of Galgalta. That state is the state of light, of direct light and reflected light.
0: Malchut Ein Sof decides, I receive now in order to bestow. In order to bestow to the host, I can receive only 20%. She opens herself for 20% and receives inside the inner light, which is called flavors, tamim. She holds herself in the taboo and says, more than that, I cannot receive. She feels the pressure from the surrounding light and from the inner light and decides, I am now refining. I cannot stay in this form anymore and receive also. I cannot. I refine. She refines lights of flavors expel, and the departure of light of flavors is called Nekudot, dots. This is the same light, only Malchut repels it. This is why it receives a different name, dots, from flavors, there stays records, and from letters, there are records.
1: In that state, in Galgalta itself, the state is like the state that was before the entrance of the lights in the first time, or except it already happened.
0: Which state, this one or this one?
1: In Galgalta.
0: Here?
1: No, the second one.
0: I haven't spoke about it yet. In this Galgalta, it stays empty from all the lights. Yes, stays empty. She has in the Rosh lights, and in the body, it's empty. She's empty.
1: The question is, do we have here direct light and reflected light?
0: Then there is. In the Rosh, there is everything. Of course there is. In Rosh, nothing disappears. Nothing disappears, but because Galgalta already arrived here with the records of Tagin and

0: Yod. She already knows which state she was. Now she cannot do the same thing. She already knows if she will do the same action, this action will not bring her to the goal, the purpose of creation. Now she goes and does a different action. What happened? Malchut Ein Sof, that she received all the five lights. All the five lights she received inside of her. She received them in 100%. This means all the five lights that she received. Inside of her, that means that she received. The Dalet of clothing and Dalet of coarseness. What does it mean? Dalet of clothing, phase four of clothing, this means it's called the light of what it's inside her. And phase four of coarseness, it's called the vessel, the kli, the desire that she received inside of her. And this is the light of pleasure. And in every vessel, we have two parameters.
1: Let's say qualities.
0: This is two discernments. The desire that by which we receive pleasure, and the pleasure itself that appears. So in Malchut Ein Sof, there was the biggest desire, and the biggest light entered in it. And then Galgalta, that started to think, what light is she receiving? Then she did her calculation from within phase four of clothing and phase four of coarseness. From all this package that remained from her, from Malchut Ein Sof. Malchut Ein Sof was filled with the light, which is called the world of Ein Sof, and then she emptied herself restriction. Afterwards, she did first restriction and stayed empty. And when she is now empty, Malchut Ein Sof, she had the records of phase four of clothing and phase four of coarseness. Let's say, yesterday, with all my desire, I received all the pleasure. And then afterwards, I left this idea. And today, the desire, I don't have any desire, and also I don't have any pleasure. Or let's say I have a desire, but the same pleasure I cannot attain. So it doesn't matter which variation there is from the state that I had before, I am left with the records. Also, about my desires, and also about the pleasure that by this desire I can attain. So in the restricted Malchut, in the world of restriction, we have two records of phase four of clothing and phase four of coarseness. And then when she thinks, how much can I now go and receive in order to bestow, that she already started in Galgalta, then she thinks and calculates according to phase four what stayed in her from the infinity. She made the calculation, 20% I'm receiving, 80% I don't, and all this spatsuf that works, it works by, let's write it here, phase four of clothing, phase four of coarseness, two records. When she refines, what stays in her? She has left the phase four of clothing and phase three of coarseness. Why phase three of coarseness? Because she regretted about the state, about the desire, the screen in which she received. She already says, as I received before, I will not receive again. And maybe I'll receive less, not 20% of the light, but 15%. If I will calculate and receive 15%, maybe I'll emerge differently, in a different form. So why can I think like that? Because she was never in that state. And then she decides. How does she decide to receive 15%? We say then she receives already in less than before. This means that her screen descends in the degree which is lesser than before. This means her pay descends

0: compared to the state, previous state, in a place that is called Chazeh, towards the relative degree, and now this is a repay. And now she calculates again how much can she receive in order to bestow, and receives part of it, and part she does not receive. Nevertheless, she cannot descend below of the previous double. Why? Because below the previous double, even Galgalta cannot descend, where she is very strong, Galgalta. But the second portion that now she now receives in order to bestow, then she receives a little, 15%. And there stays, and she has left from all of the light that she calculated here, also the surrounding light. And again, she comes back with the clash of Pnim and Makif, and descends and calculates even more on another Partsuf, which is already called Sag, and this one is called Ab, what we learned in the previous lesson, and so forth. And this is how there becomes for us five Partsufim of Adam Kadmon, five Partsufim of the world of Adam Kadmon. That in each and every Partsuf, we have its records. Here, it's record of phase 4 in Galgalta. In Ab, we have records of phase 4, 3. In Sag, we have records of phase 3, 2. 3/2. In the next Partsuf is called Ma, there will be record of phase 2/1, and in Partsuf Bon, we will have a very small Partsuf, we'll have the record of phase 1 over source, over root. Five Partsufim, and with that, we completely out of desire. It reached root to the smallest desire, and all this series of Partsufim, it's called the world of Adam Kadmon. This is what we learned there in the previous lesson. All in total, almost an hour I spoke. Again, we also learned Tanta, the flavors, dots, tags, and letters. Also, a few more details, the geometry, all these things you need to... Geometries, all these things we need to go back according to the tapes. I have nothing to add here.
1: Yeah, it's very, very important. All those things point to go over the tapes again. I have nothing much to add. Rav said at the beginning of the piece we heard, if you don't take the tape at the end of each and every lesson, I'll tell you one thing. Kabbalah is very special. One who doesn't listen, he's simply sitting here and nothing will help him. Unless you hear everything I say and do it, nothing will happen. The way you entered is the way you'll come out. If I said something and I've been saying it for a few lessons, and each and every lesson you have to go through, even daily, what we're studying here. So, let's help each other.
0: Yes, how things have changed. This was 2001. Now, Rav said that we need to take this kind of tape. Now we take this little smartphone, and we have this abundance of lessons, all the books, everything we have here. But it's a point of desire. If you have this desire, then you go back and return and repeat it. You have the text and everything.
1: So no excuses.
0: I'm worried about everything, right, Alex?
1: So let's help each other. Remember what we went over in the lesson. Talked about what we heard. Get our heads together and prepare questions, and then we'll go to Q&A. 6 minutes.
0: I wrote one thing, and I think Sharon also wrote it. I saw that he also had a reaction. What stays from the light of flavors is tagin,

0: I heard the reason for why the vessel has to be refined, seemingly because the light constantly pressures it to receive more light, to increase the vessels. Why can't it do it? Because it lacks a screen. It's stuck, and this stuckness causes him to be refined, because if it will do nothing, it will not reach the end of correction. That's the reason.
1: Yes, I wrote the definition of the screen, the force of resistance that I will receive only if I give pleasure, delight the host. It was very detailed on the start of each build of the world of Ak. Structure. The calculation in the Rosh, how much can we receive in force, the self of the Patsuf, the clash of Pnim u'Makif, Tanta, Rav said a lot of definitions, gave a lot of definitions. Very exciting lesson.
0: Rav's advice, you must go over the lesson again. You must do what I'm saying, otherwise the way you came in is the way you're going to come out. Meaning you have to carry out Rav's advice. That's very important. That's the wisdom of Kabbalah, otherwise you don't learn anything. And you have to state the machot receiving from the inanimate state, and from the moment it decides to bestow, how many states is going through, how many states in its development for complete partsuf, then the gelta is empty, the restriction of the partsuf, then it comes out to another partsuf, meaning when our direction is to resemble the Creator, you have amazing development.
1: Yes, Rav reminded us that every time where we catch ourselves, when we speak, we do not speak about this world. We refer to Malchut Ein Sof after restriction and after it decided that she receives only in order to bestow. I hear Rav talk about it more and more, that if we do not will not listen to this lesson again and again, we will not advance. It must live inside of us. This description of all the spiritual process, spiritual partsuf, this is a structure that must live inside of us, how the lights enter, how there's this restriction, taboo, all these definitions, we need to feel it in the flesh. And again, listen to it during the day.
0: Yeah, the matter of importance of bestowing to the Creator. As Moshe said, that's what creates all the sequence of development, this new calculation after the restriction. It's really opposite to anything we can grasp. And it's very special to try and understand this mechanism, to feel this mechanism specifically between us out of a desire to want to bestow to the Creator.
1: Yes, we'll remember that Rav always told us that while studying Tess about the drawing the reforming light, which is the main goal and purpose of the study, we must go through the things that he said again, listen to the tapes and all the lessons that he gave us, and just go through all the discernments.
0: Not sure what to add, maybe about the records of clothing and records of coarseness. The records of clothing correspond to the light, and records of coarseness correspond to the vessel. And each time we, from specifically by advancing from Adam Kadmon, through Adam Kadmon, we create these records, these memories, that in the end we'll have to raise from below up to build them. And maybe that's why we call them letters. They're the letters for our work, the letters of the Torah. where from below up we'll be able to realize those records, Kagulin, and we'll

0: fill this great vessel full of light. Yeah, so now let's put up our question marks. Let's raise our hands. And let's scrutinize together what we just heard. I can already see Sahil.
1: Thank you, friends. The light that departs, there stays letters. What does the letters are called the vessels, and what is the meaning of these vessels? We thought that we will have this question. So, in the words of Rav, if you would like, from the lesson, where is it?
2: אז יש לנו טעם, הנה. לא תקרא אתה.
0: So we have, okay, you read. It's an answer from Rav, who answered this question, why specifically the letters are called vessels. What's left from the light of Teamim are Tagin. That's what's left from the light of Nekudot are the letters and Otiot. And letters are the vessels. Why? Because those are records from the departure of the light. I had such good light, and I had to get rid of it. That's the deficiency for wanting to later bring this light back in. That's why the letters specifically are called vessels. So through the vessels, we receive the clearest information, the most relevant to us.
1: Thank you. Another question?
0: Yeah, we have in the world.
1: Rav spoke about that first we receive 20%, after that 15%. I understand that is arbitrary, but how can we reach 100%? What is comprised of 100%? That's right. Here he speaks about the expanding of the world, right? Every time the vessel receives a bit of light. After a bit of reception, after we had the world of Ein Sof, right, filled with light, after that world of restriction, where it was depleted of light, and now it's through the screen. The screen says that as much as I'm corrected, as much as I can resemble the Creator or receive in order to bestow to the Creator, this is how much I bestow. So this is in small portions. Every time, a little. Of course, this is just an example, 20%, 15%. But on the other hand, Gilgalta, if you saw it, it received as if all the jackpot, like the phase four of clothing, whatever it could. And still, it still is a thin line, fine line from the edge to edge. Now, in the end, we will receive 100% of the light that will fill all the vessels. Right now, we can receive Nefesh Ruach Neshama, for example. It's still not the 100% of the light.
2: Oren,
1: okay, give him a microphone.
0: Thank you. Maybe you can expand about what you just said about Galgalta, that is only a thin line that covers one end from one end to end. Maybe you can explain to us more so we'll get a bit more, some additional.
1: I need to draw it.
0: Put in proportions.
1: I need to draw it, sorry. If we receive the world of Ein Sof as a circle, as Rav draws for us. Sorry that it's not so round. This is the middle dot. As it says, Stood with his legs on the Olive Mountain. Sorry. Yes, there is one straight line. This is one fine line that Galgalta received the light and filled the ends of infinity. Our goal is to fill all this circle, but Galgalta received just the line. We received light. I'm already afraid to draw Rosh Toch and Sof. Well, in Rosh, it calculated upon the coarseness of Dalet, of phase 4, just a fine line that it can receive. After that, it has Toch, right, until Tabur, and it has Sof ending. And Sof is what we are going to fulfill. There is this drawing in the preface to the Wisdom of Kabbalah of Baal HaSulam, of the structures of the worlds, upper worlds. How is it called? This line here. And here, all the worlds surrounding.
0: Maybe it's easier to think of the entrance of the lights now, according to what Rav explained in the lesson. You have direct light, which is the entirety of the light the Creator gave us. And we have Malchut try to receive all of it. She saw she cannot receive all of it. She can't, because in that state it feels its opposition or disparity from the Creator. So she rejects it. It's called restriction. And she said, now I will receive as much as I can. And now it receives less than the direct light, less than all of the light of Ensof. So Rabash, or Baal Salam, called it 20%. It's an example. And from that, they built the Parzuf of Galgalta. And she saw she cannot hold on to that as well, because it's not the purpose of creation. As Rav explained, the purpose of creation was to receive all of the light on the one hand. So it doesn't fulfill the purpose of creation. On the other hand, I can't stay in that state because I'm not doing what I need to do. So it decides to refine itself. It expels this light and is trying to receive even less, as Rav said. If not 20%, 15%. Then it tries again to receive less. And then this process continues, where each time the direct light equals the surrounding light, meaning the inner light, what Malchut can receive, plus all the surrounding light, what Malchut cannot receive. The process we are learning about here are simply attempts of Malchut to receive as much as she can from the direct light. Later on, we'll see what happens next with the remainder 80% that we're not receiving. Maybe we should go take some questions from the world. Kiev 1.
3: Дякую, друзі. От чому Гальгальта, наприклад, просто не спробує мати?
1: Thank you, friends. Why does Galgalta try to request for a bigger screen that she has, but she decides to refine from the light and empty herself completely? Because she received the screen, she also could have chosen to empty herself. That's right. It's a good question, but she cannot. Because we said that if Malchut will receive all the light, she was already filled with all the light. She was filled with all the light all the way to the end, but she felt that she is the opposite of the Creator. Malchut wants the status of the Creator. I want to be as the root, from as Malchut, as the inner light. I want to be as the like the root. It's called in Tess. She wants to embellish herself,
3: adorn
1: herself. She already received all this pleasure in phase, also in phase one, also in phase four, from her own desire. But it made her the opposite from the Creator. So she wants the status of the to be in the status of the Creator. Now she can only receive in small portions as much as she can.
0: You just have to understand that if I don't bestow as much as I can, then I don't bestow. If I keep anything for myself, then I'm not bestowing. I'm not really thinking of the Creator. I keep something for myself. It's two authorities already. So there's no such thing as a partial screen, and then you see that it's not enough, and I request a greater screen. No, because from the beginning, I try to bestow as much as possible, and I tried as much as possible, and I see that still it's not enough. So there's no other choice but to refine myself, because from the get-go, I bestowed the maximum possible. It's not like I see that I didn't receive all the light, so I will ask for a greater screen. I asked for the greatest screen, the biggest screen from the very beginning, without reaching the shame that caused restriction. So Malchut already gave everything she had in Galgalta and had no other choice but to refine itself after she saw she could not hold on to that screen, Lithuania.
4: Спасибо, дорогие товарищи. Я хотел спросить, что значит решает уменьшить, получить меньше свет? То есть,
1: what does it mean that she decides to receive less light, that the screen lowers to Chazeh? Does this mean that the quality of reception of the light changes?
0: Nothing
1: changes in the light. I've said it a few times. Light is light. It illuminates, it shines. Everything we receive is in our vessels. So the vessel made a screen like Galgalta that it can receive the maximum, as Chaim said just now. What it can receive is always whole, whatever I can. After that, she, and then the surrounding light presses the Masach de Tabu, it's called Clash, Pnim Umakif, and the Bitush, the Clash, it forces it to receive more and more, but it already received. So the screen refines and refines and goes up to Peh, and now it decides that it received the maximum and now it can receive less. It's the same action as Ab and as Galgalta, because after Galgalta understands that it cannot receive anymore, it builds the next potzuf, which is in the lower coarseness. Now, when it decides that the Masach descends to Chazeh of Galgalta, and the potzuf of coarseness phase four. Sorry, it's too fast for me.
5: Yeah, thank you. Rav said that there's five lights that enter in a certain order, and then the last one to enter is the first one to leave. What does it matter how they leave? Why is this? And the reflected light isn't the same as surrounding light. Why is that?
1: There are two questions here, right? You want to answer?
0: The last to enter is the first to leave. Again, these discernments in the light are discernments in the vessel. They're not discernments in the light. The light is direct. That's it. In the desires, there are changes, right? You have Keter, Chochmah, Bina, the Anpin and Malchut, and the roots. So just the, like they entered, so they will depart.
6: Okay.
0: No, we're not going to get into it right now.
1: Rav still didn't explain this, but the order of the entrance of light is mathematical. Rav told us what he heard from Rabash, that Baras Olam took a few years in order to reach this explanation. But the second question, how was it?
0: I don't know, we remember one question. What's the difference between surrounding light and reflected light?
1: Yes, so difference between returning light and surrounding light, I've explained that the inner, it's the part of the inner light that didn't enter the vessel, but the returning light, it's actually the intention. In the where Baal Salam says about the meal, as much as I can bestow to you, this is as much as I can receive. And afterwards, the returning light becomes a new vessel, because the vessel of reception is the old vessel. And the vessel, the new vessel, is how much can I bestow to you? This becomes the vessel of bestowal to the Creator, yes.
0: We see that there is an order of the construction of the Pratzufim from Galgalta to Ab and so on and so forth. And then in the example, the first Pratzuf receives 20%, the second we saw that it receives 15%. Are those percentages accumulate as surrounding light, or each time it sort of adds it all up and then there's less and less light in the vessel? How is the light constructed in the vessel? Answer. According to what Rav explained, you simply receive less light because the desire is to bestow as much as possible. And when you see that you cannot bestow on 20%, then you try to bestow on 15%. You need to receive in order to bestow 15%. Then that's why ultimately, eventually, in the last Pratzuf in Bon, there's 0% reception, because Malchut sees that it cannot receive in order to bestow. And then the process continues. It tries for each and every desire that's revealed in her out of the four phases, it's trying to use it to bestow. And when it sees that the surrounding light continues to pressure it, and the screen doesn't hold, it is forced to be refined of all parts of him. So in the end, it remains with Aleph over root, one over root, the Kli can receive.
1: And then afterwards, they build the screen where in the end of correction, we need to receive all the light.
0: He didn't explain, but there's additional processes. What happens before that, the refinement of Sag and the parts of Nikudim, Rav didn't say talk about it.
1: There is this mechanism that you can see how he explains. At first, in Gagalda, there was records of coarseness, that of phase four coarseness. And then he lost the coarseness of phase four. And after that, there's Ab and Sag, the coarseness of phase two, where it always loses its last coarseness. This is the mechanism. But you need to understand that we're talking about the world of Adam Kadmon.
0: What is the force of the screen of Galgalta? How can it even receive at all? Why is it not a zero or 100? Where does she get the force of bestowal that she has? Answer. Good question. What does Malchut want? It wants to be like the Creator. Already in Zeranpin, you see that the only way to be like the Creator, meaning a bestower, is to receive. That's why from here on, there will be no way of bestowing to the Creator except through the form of reception. Now, in Malchut of itself, it saw that it is impossible. If you only receive, you disconnect from the Creator, you're in complete opposition to Him, And that's a feeling of shame. And then there's no pleasure, there's no reception, there's nothing. It's a feeling of emptiness that's created. So what's the next thought that will lead us from here to the creation of all other parts of Him? Maybe I can receive

0: something in order to bestow. I understood that I cannot receive everything, but something I might be able to receive. Then you have the Pratsuf of Galgalta. This is Malchut's first attempt to receive something. So it doesn't matter if it's 20% or something more qualitative, the numbers are not important. What's important is that there's an attempt to receive a portion of the light in order to bestow. And this is the source of this attempt, the decision to try. Then you see it's impossible because it doesn't complete the purpose of creation, and the Creator wants to bestow everything through the surrounding light. So you have all the refinements and all the process that continues, but it actually begins when, on the one hand, Malchut sees that it cannot receive the light and be like the Creator. On the other hand, it understands that if it will not receive the light, she also can't bestow. Then you have the process of receiving as much as possible in order to bestow. And our time is up.
1: That's right.
0: Announcements? No, so, song.

Dear friends, in the first part of the lesson, we will watch a recorded lesson from the 24th of January 2002, based on the article, What It Means That the Land Did Not Bear Fruit Before Man Was Created in the Work, the writings of Labash, What It Means That the Land Did Not Bear Fruit Before Man Was Created. We'll read it together in the 10. We have 32 minutes for that. What it means that the land did not bear fruit before man was created in the work. It is written in the Zohar, quote, Rabbi Chiya started, the buds appeared on the earth. The time of pruning has come. This means that when the Creator created the world, He placed in the earth all the power it deserves, and everything was in the land. Yet it did not bear fruit in the world until man was created. When man was created, everything appeared in the world, and the land revealed the fruits and forces that were deposited in it. And then it was said, the buds appeared on the earth, the time of pruning has come, and the voice of the turtle dove was heard in our land. This is the speech of the Creator, which was absent in the world before man was created. Once man is present, everything is present. End quote. We should understand why the land did not bear its fruit before man was created. What is the connection between the earth and man? Where if there is no man, although the land has everything, it still does not bear its fruit before man is there. Also, what does it mean that before man was created, the speech of the Creator was not present in the world? After all, it is written several times, quote, and God said, let there be light, end quote. We should interpret this in the work. Our sages said about the verse, quote, in the beginning God created, end quote, that it is for Israel, who were called Reshit, beginning. As it is written, quote, the sanctity of Israel, the Reshit, beginning, of its crop, end quote. This means, as it is written, that the purpose of creation was to do good to his creations. That is, he created in the creatures a desire to receive delight and pleasure. And in this desire, meaning that this desire causes him to yearn to receive the delight and pleasure, and by this the delight and pleasure that a person can derive from there is measured. And this is called the work of the Creator, meaning that he created the desire to enjoy for the pleasure that he wants to give them. It turns out that nothing is missing in the world. There is abundance that belongs to the will to receive. That is, to the extent that he wanted to give delight and pleasure, to that extent he created a vessel for it. This means that the will to receive is not greater than the Creator created it, so he can receive what the Creator wants to give. It follows that the delight and pleasure are present, and the vessel to receive is present. So what else is missing? It is known that the land is called Malchut. That is, the desire to receive the abundance from the Creator is called Malchut. This means that Malchut receives the abundance for the souls. As for this reason,

0: Reason Malchut is called the Assembly of Israel, which is the collection of the souls. Therefore follows that Malchut already received all the light for the souls. The question is, why do the creatures not receive from Malchut the abundance she received for the creatures? And there is a power of concealment in the world. So the voice of the turtle dove is not heard in our land, meaning that the speech of the Creator is not heard in the world, but rather each one feels concealment. And there is a lot of work to believe in His providence over the created beings, and the delight and pleasure are not revealed in the world. The answer is that it is because the Creator did not want there to be shame. For this reason, there was a correction called restriction and concealment, so the upper providence will not be revealed. Instead, we must believe that the Creator leads the world as the good who does good. This causes us all the work that we must exert and relinquish the will to receive for ourselves, although this is our entire reality. In other words, everything that we relate to the creatures is only a will to receive. Yet, it is forbidden to use the will to receive as it emerged by nature. But we must go above nature. In other words, our nature is the will to receive for ourselves. It follows that when a person is told that we must relinquish the will to receive for ourselves, there is not an organ in us that will be able to understand this. And the body begins to ask the questions of who and what, meaning it demands an intellectual answer to know if the Creator truly hears each and everyone who asks anything of Him. The body argues, you see that you have asked the Creator many times to help you with what you think you need. Until now, you see that you have received no answer to the prayer. Therefore, why do you say each day, for you hear the prayer of every mouth? If this is so, why is He not helping you? It follows that reason demands that the body is right, meaning that it is making a reasonable and sensible argument.
1: We must answer the body about this, that we are going above reason. That is, although reason asserts that the Creator does not accept the prayer of every mouth, meaning that he can explain the fact that the Creator is not answering him as because he is still unfit to receive the salvation from the Creator. But in truth, the Creator does hear the prayer of Israel. It is only to you that He does not want to answer the prayer you made, since you are not regarded as Israel. The body asks once more. You see that we must believe that you hear the prayer of every mouth, as we say in the prayer, for you hear the prayer of every mouth. Thus, the Creator should have heard your prayer as well. Moreover, if he does not hear the prayer of every mouth, then why do you need to pray? When a person comes to such a state, he can say that he is going above reason. That is, although reason is very important, and he sees that the body speaks with reason, but a person should say that we must go above reason. That is, we too see contradictions. such as that many times he prayed but received no answer for his prayer. But then, when he overcomes and goes above reason, this is called faith above reason. Likewise, when a person must relinquish the quality of the heart and say, I relinquish the self-benefit and care only for the benefit of the Creator. Of course, this is above reason. In other words, above reason means that a person should say that to him, faith is at a higher level than reason. For this reason, he obeys the voice of faith and not the voice of reason. This is against reason, since we see that we were given reason, and we measure every person according to the level of his intellect. As it's written, a man will be praised according to his mind. One who, for this reason, when a person comes to a state where the body begins to ask the who and what question, then begins the real work. Then we must ask for the help of the Creator to give us the strength not to hear these thoughts of Pharaoh, these questions of Pharaoh and the wicked one, which are who and what. It was said about this, were it not for the help of the Creator, he would not overcome it. Since a person cannot emerge from their control by himself and say, I'm going above reason, since it is against nature.
0: According to the above, we can interpret what we asked. What is the connection between the land that did not bear its fruit before man was created? In the work, man is regarded as one who has emerged from the control of the quality of the beast. Beast means one who is immersed in self-benefit, like a beast. And man means one in whom there is fear of heaven and works because of fear, which the Zohar calls because he is great and ruling, where one works only because of the greatness of the Creator and does not care for his own benefit, but for the benefit of the Creator. It is, as our sages said about the verse, quote, in the end of the matter, fear God and observe his commandments, for this is the whole man. What is, for this is the whole man? Rabbi Elazar said, the whole world was created only for this, end quote. It follows that man is regarded as one in whom there is the fear of heaven. And what is the fear of heaven? That is, what is fear? It is, as he says, quote, both the first fear and the second fear are not for one's own benefit, God forbid, but he only fears that he will decline in bringing contentment to his maker, end quote. According to the above, we already know the meaning of Adam, human. It is one who has fear of heaven, who is afraid that perhaps he will not be able to do everything in order to bestow. This is called man. A beast is the opposite, one who cares only for one's own benefit. As it is written, quote, who knows the spirit of man, whether it goes upwards, and the spirit of the beast, whether it goes downwards to the earth, end quote. We should interpret that the spirit of man goes upwards, meaning that everything he does is for the sake of the Creator. And this is called upward, when his intention is that everything will be only in order to bestow. From this, man derives contentment. And the spirit of the beast is that in everything he does, he wants it all for downward, meaning down to earth, which is worldliness, for the will to receive for oneself is called earth. When that person does things, he sees to it that it will only be for his own benefit. From this he derives spirit, meaning his contentment. That is, he will enjoy his actions only if they yield benefit for himself. If he sees that the will to receive cannot enjoy it, he will not have strength to work. And if he must work for some reason, then he is not in a good mood at all. Now we can understand the connection between man and earth. We asked, what does it mean that the earth did not bear its fruit in the world before man was created? Although all the power it deserved and everything was already in the land. The thing is that in the work, land is the kingdom of heaven, which is the assembly of Israel, who receives abundance for the created beings, since all the souls come from her. From the perspective of the Creator, everything is already corrected in the best possible way. It is, as he says, quote, the thing is that by the very thought to create the souls, his thought completed everything. For he does not need an act, as do we. Instantaneously, all the souls and all the worlds that are destined to be created emerged, filled with all the delight and pleasure that the souls were intended to receive at the end of correction. After the will to receive in the souls has been fully corrected and has been turned into pure bestowal. This is so because in his eternalness, past, present, and future are as one.
1: By this we should interpret the connection between man and the earth, which is that if man is present, the earth bears its fruit. The earth means the will to receive that has been fully corrected. From the perspective of the Creator, everything has been completed in utter perfection, and there's no more to add to it. As he says, instantaneously all the souls emerged and filled with all the delight and pleasure. However, in order for the creatures to enjoy the fruits of Malchut, what she received, Malchut, however, in order for the creatures to enjoy the fruits of Malchut, which she received, Malchut, which is called land, does not give to the created beings before they correct the will to receive, to work in order to bestow, due to the correction that took place, so there will be in them the matter of equivalence of form. It turns out that as long as a person has not achieved the degree of man, which is regarded as bestowing upward, as in the spirit of man goes upward. Meaning that man means that everything he does is for the sake of the Creator, while the spirit of the beast goes downward, meaning to self-benefit, to the Malchut, which is called Earth, cannot show the light and pleasure she received for the created beings. The Zohar says the buds appeared on the earth, meaning that everything was in the earth, but it did not bear fruit in the world until man was created. Before the created being achieved the quality of man, the Creator does not see any fruits from Malchut, which is called Earth. And now we can understand what we asked about the Zohar. The Zohar, that the voice of the turtle dove was heard in our land, is the speaking of the Creator, who was not present in the world before man was created. Though it is written many times in the Torah, and God said, before man was created. The meaning is that before a person achieves the degree of man, meaning emerges from a state of beasts, the man is in concealment, and it's impossible to hear the voice of the Creator. This is regarded as the speaking of the Creator was not present in the world before the quality of man was created. Only afterward, when a person achieves the degree of man, he hears the speaking of the Creator. The speaking of the Creator is called Torah, and then she is rewarded with the Torah. He is rewarded with the Torah, which is called the names of the Creator. This is called the speaking of the Creator. It's not that the Torah is a wisdom, chokhmah, as with other wisdoms. Rather, the Torah is the speaking of the Creator. Not easily can one achieve the degree of man and emerge from the quality of a beast. This is so because in the work of the Creator, one is always in oppositeness of form, and only out of two extremes a middle line is born. It is written, as it's written by the poem of the Ari, right and left, and in between them, a bride. This means that through the right and left, which are two opposites, a kingdom of heaven called bride is born. And to downward means to first we must first emerge from the state of a beast called self-love, as was said that the spirit of the beast goes downward. Downward means decreasing in importance, which is the quality of a beast, which can only work for its own sake. While the creature is still under the control of the will to receive for himself, he can receive only partial faith. This means that he has descents and ascents. During the descents, he loses the power of faith, because the descent comes to him due to some flaw. And all the flaws come to the creature while he is immersed in self-love. For this reason, there is a correction for the creature so as not to blemish the king. He loses the faith in the existence of the king, as explained in the introduction to the Book of Zohar. Since there is a rule that a person cannot walk on one leg, but only on two legs, this points to spirituality too. Right implies wholeness, that is, the first beginning, when the creature wants to begin the work of the Creator, is that he must believe in the Creator. It does not matter how much faith he has, but with whatever faith he has, he can already begin to observe Torah and Mitzvot. And each day he adds as much as he can.
0: However, this state is not regarded as right, but as one line. This is called still of Kedusha, of holiness. From this still, or inanimate, emerge all other degrees, called vegetative, animate, and speaking. As it is written, quote, all was from the dust, end quote. The Zohar interprets, quote, even the wheel of the sun, end quote. That is, everyone must begin in the still or inanimate of holiness. However, we should know that as with the corporeal still, a person does not need to make efforts for the still to be revealed. Rather, the still develops according to the development of nature. In other words, if a person does not spoil the corporeal still, it develops. For example, if a person does not spoil the earth or takes out stones from the earth, the still develops. It is the same with the still of holiness. If he does not spoil his actions, his still of holiness develops. However, it does not require any intention or thought in order to continue his quality of still of holiness. Conversely, if he wants to acquire the quality of vegetative or growing, we see that in corporeality, the vegetative already requires special treatment. It needs to be given food, meaning water and sun, and to fix the still from which the vegetative will grow, namely plowing and so forth. Also, other plants which do not belong to the plant that the person wants to grow out of the still must be removed. So in corporeality, weeds that have intermingled are uprooted. Likewise, in the vegetative of holiness, we must dedicate thought and desire to nursing this still, meaning plowing. That is, we must turn the will to receive in us to work in order to bestow. And then it is relevant to speak of the work in right and left. That which was previously one line, which is the act, a person must use it as the right line. Meaning that he should appreciate the simple act and say that he is grateful to the Creator for rewarding him with doing simple works in utter simplicity, and to say that he is not worth even this, that the Creator has given him the present of serving him in simplicity. At the same time, he must shift to the left line, meaning to criticize himself to see if he is truly working for the Creator or for himself, meaning for his own benefit and not for the benefit of the Creator. He should pray for this, that he is so immersed in self-love. Sometimes he sees that he cannot pray to the Creator, that the Creator will help him and deliver him from the governance of self-love. And sometimes he is in an even worse state, that he does not even want to pray to the Creator to bring him out of self-love. On the contrary, he wants the Creator to help him satisfy his will to receive for himself with every possible satisfaction. And this is called left. Since in spirituality, something that requires correction is called left. It follows that there are two opposites here. On one hand, a person is told that the order of the work is that a person should try to observe the one line to the fullest. That is, as when the creature was in a state of still, called one line, and felt himself as whole, and was happy and glad because he knew that he had wholeness and all he needed to add was quantity. But the reason was that he had no idea about the vegetative, He thought that the still is the wholeness that man must achieve.

0: The reason for this is that the left line makes him see that this is not wholeness. Indeed, why do we need to walk on the right line? The answer is that this is the truth, that a person should indeed consider the little bit of grip he has on holiness as a great fortune. And this is the time to thank the Creator. Afterwards, he should return to the left line. For this is also true, that we must work for the sake of the Creator. Out of those two, from the wholeness and importance of the right, and from the lack of the left, a person is rewarded with the middle line. This is the meaning of, quote, right and left, and in between the bride, end quote.
1: Actually, the vegetative level that we have to add nourishment and renew the nourishment, and also extract the neighbors that are disturbing, in short, to create an environment where it can grow healthy, and also to add criticism on whether he's advancing correctly or not, and what else can he add. And thus, each of us too must always think, what can we add to the 10 so that it will develop more towards our goal?
0: Yes, exactly. Yesterday, after Alex wrote that he's reading the article, I took that as an example and also read it before the lesson yesterday evening. And so today it's much easier to understand and enter into it. So in general, the Creator created the created being as whole, as complete, and we only have to work on ourselves to correct gradually through the environment so as to receive it gradually, to be suitable for reception.
1: We'll move on to the lesson from January 24, 2002.
0: We heard the article from Ranks of the Ladder, Volume 1, page 122. What is that the land did not bear fruit before man was created in the work? A person walks on two legs. In situations, states that keep changing constantly, always, and in each and every state, he simply needs to maintain the direction, the goal. And as he's thrown from state to state, he needs to receive it, to accept it as an opportunity to update his direction. Compass. Yes, okay. And if he feels that he's not changing, meaning he's not given problems from above, faults, disappointments, foreign thoughts, bad moods, confusions, various such things, attraction to various pleasures. If he's not given that from above, it's a sign that he's in a state of inanimate. And this is a state that has to elicit concern. And the question also, why is he being treated this way from above? It might be because he's not ready yet. He hasn't prepared himself to receive changes. So he really needs to take care of himself, to equip himself with the power of the group, the power of the Torah, the power of the study, consistency. And then the interruptions will come, upon which he corrects his direction according to the goal, towards the goal, and gets closer to the goal. And to the goal, you only get closer through the power of faith. And what is the power of faith? He tells us

0: that. It's written here.
1: כתוב כאן
0: It says here, it is known that Malchut is the aspect of faith. What does it mean? And to be awarded with the aspect of faith, we must first exit the aspect of the beast called self-love. As it is said that the spirit of the beast descends, and down means below in importance. And that is the aspect of the beast that can only work for itself. Meaning if one works only for himself, he's called a beast, and he still does not have faith. Rather, he needs to transcend the state of the beast, no longer thinking about himself. And then he will have what we call the discernment of faith, or the aspect of faith. So faith is not some kind of imaginary feeling, some kind of thought, some kind of property that can exist in a person during the concealment of the face when he is a beast. But rather, and when the created being is still under the rule of the will to receive for oneself, he can receive only partial faith, meaning that he has ascents and descents. And during the descent, he loses the power of faith. We think that it's the opposite. When I descend, I'm in darkness, yes? Then I need the power of faith, because I have no light. I have no grip on the upper one, spirituality. Then I need some kind of power called faith to help me, to hold me. He says, no. It's not as we think. Faith, according to the wisdom of Kabbalah, is something different. When I receive a descent, it means I lost contact with the upper one, with spirituality. And that means that I lost faith. Seeing that the descent comes from some flaw, and all the flaws come to the created being when he is immersed in self-love. Therefore, there is a correction for the created being, such that he won't damage the king, and so he loses faith in the existence of the king. Meaning, the sensation of the creator and faith are the same thing. It's not that when I don't have the feeling of the creator, I can still believe that he exists, as we think in this world. That is not faith. That is just talk. There's no justification to it. There's no power behind it. If I don't hold the creator in me, if I don't feel him, then for me, he simply does not exist. I could never do anything against this reality. It's the opposite. The feeling of godliness, the feeling of the creator in my senses within, that gives me the power called faith that allows me to stand against my evil inclination and turn it through, by tending to it, through corrections gradually, turn it into in order to bestow. Meaning faith is a power that a person receives as an outcome of feeling the creator. And don't wait for some power to come when we're in darkness. Clear? Meaning there is none. There is no state where concealment can exist alongside the power to work against the will to receive together. Rather, the revelation of the Creator, faith in Him, yes, feeling Him, the power to work against the will to receive, yes, beyond the barrier, in spirituality, all these things are the same thing. And so, one should never expect that he'll ever be different in anything prior to crossing the barrier. It's not like the general population think that now I have nothing and so I need to have faith. And this begs the question, so what does it mean when we say the light of Chassadim without the light of Chokhmah? That in the darkness a person has some ability to sustain himself. This is called the light of Chassadim. chassadim, grace or mercy, meaning it's the revelation of divinity, the feeling of divinity, but to a degree where it gives me the possibility of holding on above my will to receive. I hold my will to receive under me, I control it again. By what? By the power of the sensation of divinity. It is impossible to do anything before the Creator is revealed. That's what he writes here. This is in page 127 in the article. Rather, 137, sorry. Yes.
1: Until a person crosses the barrier, is the replacement for faith is actually the group.
0: It's not a substitute for faith, the group. The group. Also, after the barrier, there's a certain kind of work with the group, although not as before. But certainly, the power that one can acquire, meaning the proper, correct thoughts, new thoughts, the amplification of good thoughts, his whole path before that, that is by the power of the group, yes.
1: Something doesn't really
0: become
1: clear to me. There's a thing that's good about the time of concealment, and that's the ability to choose. And from this perspective, maybe we don't need to ask for revelation. On the other hand, without revelation, there's no ability to work. And the power of faith is only through revelation.
0: No. So why is it called faith and not knowledge, not something else? Why is it called faith? If I ask for the revelation of divinity only to rule over my will to receive, my nature, this means that I ask him for the power of faith.
2: Yes.
1: What is the partial faith before the barrier?
0: Prior to the barrier, he has partial faith, meaning he has some illumination that gives him some confidence in that what's written in the books has some truth to it. It's some feeling. It's a feeling. It's not that I hear from someone and follow that. So it doesn't mean I'm not working with my mind, with my intellect. Yes. If a person doesn't change, this is called the degree of the inanimate. Inanimate. What does it mean, doesn't change? The difference between changing and not changing, well, he performs actions, 1,001 actions a minute. He runs around doing, he's working in the kitchen, wherever. He's holding all of Bnei Baruch together perfectly, one person. But if he doesn't add the intention into this, he remains inanimate. He doesn't develop. Someone else does some little work, whatever is necessary, whatever the society just gives him to do, dividing the burden equally. But he imbues this with more and more thoughts and intentions. Everything. This is according to his attitude. He rides over the deed. It's impossible without the deed. The deed has to exist. Everything comes from the earth, from the inanimate, yes? But the more he adds to this deed, the more he grows. And this is the difference between a rock and a plant. Now, according to the thought, according to what intention he adds, then to that extent, he's either growing or living or speaking. That is the difference in intention. But he already has some intentions, some kind of inner thoughts, a struggle left and right, urges of all sorts. He's living he doesn't just exist. He, coming to study, God bless, he sees the tables, the drawings, diagrams, whatever. This is the same as I wrote to Glizerin in a letter. yesterday. He asked me if I can go to America and teach in our name. So I told him the difference between us and you is that you know the materials very well. Oh, he asked if he can teach. So, but you don't know it any less well than us. But that doesn't important. What is the message that you're giving? What are you teaching them? Are you teaching them to be on the path and not just to acquire some knowledge, various things, where after a few years they're champions in what's written. They know it by heart, like studying the Gemara, right? They'll know it by heart. The tests, you can give them exams, they have complete mastery of every page, they know what's written there, but something more internal, do you give them? Do you want that? If you want that, you need a group. You need to develop. You need to undergo changes. Do you have that? Do you yearn for that? Student, that is the fuel. Rav, his fuel? Could be, I don't know. He himself likes this knowledge, but it's an example. He's a bit of an odd one, so I can't really speak about him, really. It's the difference, though, between the still, the inanimate, and the living, or growing, or living, or speaking, different matter. Scrutinies, what are you asking? Student, I'm asking from where the still get the lack to be vegetative, growing. No, from the inanimate to the growing, it's a difference of worlds. You, to be growing, vegetative, you need a point in the heart. If the point in the heart is not given to the person, bina, which begins to develop from within the person, from within the soil, right? From within the inanimate, nothing happens. Water, bina, brings life. Without that, nothing will happen, of course. So a person is not required, a simple person from the street. You ask him, why are you a beast? Right? So go to the craftsman who crafted me. Right? You can't come to him with claims. It's only to one who has a point in the heart that you can come to him and help him and show him that there's a method for how to develop that point. That is all. But each one also has some variance in the rate of development, the speed of it. That's, yes, but this is a different story. Student, how to develop the desire for the force of faith in the group? A desire for the force of faith for an individual as well as the group. That can be developed only from the feeling of necessity, where if I don't have the power of faith, meaning the sensation of divinity, I will not be able at all to control my nature by myself. And so, I will always simply look at myself and see how I'm being thrown about by desires and urges that exist in me and I can do nothing about. Sometimes a person is given such examples. He knows that now he's going to do bad things and he has no way of avoiding it. Have you never felt that? Never felt that? No? Fine, you will. If you continue developing, you'll feel all those things. Don't worry. Right. Why are we given that? To teach us that we, ourselves, from within, will never be able to bring forces with which to contend with ourselves. But it's only using an external force. And this external force, allowing us to truly contend with the will to receive, it's not a calculation of, it's worthwhile to do this, otherwise I'll be punished. It's worthwhile for me to go to that place because I'll earn more. It's not that kind of calculation, you understand? This is our education. That's what we're told. Why do this? Go do that. It'll be better. Yes. Don't do this. Don't be like that. Then this will happen. That's how we teach ourselves and children and the whole world. What? That it's worthwhile for me to be better, more generous, more like this, like that. Don't harm others. and then they won't harm you too. Let's make peace in the world, all those things. Why does the world need peace? The world needs war. What does this peace do? If it only brings us to beastliness. But that is how we teach, because we have no alternative within the framework of this world. You can only give, instead of one beastly compensation, a different beastly compensation. However, if you want to be above beastliness, you certainly need to enter the feeling of godliness. And only if you feel godliness, there is in you... Well, what does it mean to feel? His force is in you. And to the extent that you have that force, you can rule over the will to receive, to control it, not to give it something in exchange for something else. No, let's not do that. Let's do something else. I'm afraid that I might receive punishments, or maybe there we can profit more. Instead, you don't give it any compensation according to what it wants. You govern it and that's it. And that is possible only if you have the power against it, the power of the Creator within you. And that force is called faith. So one who does not emerge from the framework of this world, goes above the barrier, he always walks, he always follows the path of barter. Yes, trading with the will to receive. One thing for another. And ultimately, the will to receive rules. But the person always somehow builds for himself a kind of order of values. Yes. Preferences, values. Yes, values. Yes. That he can do. He can brainwash himself using the society, an external society, newspapers, whatever, school. But by this, we're not correcting anything. By this, maybe we're even creating more corruptions, because it seems to us that we become better. Yes, talk to all those good, kind souls, the Greenpeace people, all those. They think, I invest my entire life to help cats or some dolphins somewhere, various things, so they live. But people, never mind. I mean, a person enters a lie. That by this, he creates a better life. You can see how the Americans are certain that what they're doing is, in everything they do something good for the world. Let's all live like in Hollywood, right? They don't understand that their form of life is more corrupted than anything else. Meaning, a person, until he goes to acquire the divine force, he has no ability, no chance of dealing with his will to receive. Yes, Mike. Student. What is the intention that a person adds before the act that he performs in the group? What is this act and the intention he imbues it with? Of the same way a person sets up his intentions before each and every action, if he doesn't want to be inanimate, but above the inanimate, he has to think about what his intention is. His intention, that's like the blessing, right, that we were obligated by the Torah, right? It says in the Torah that we have to offer blessings, yes. We say, I am ready and prepared, right, all these verses that you say before the act. What are they about? They speak of the content of the action I'm about to perform. Because performing the action itself, it will be either by nature, I was educated to perform these actions. It's like an instinct I have already, a habit that became a second nature, and if I don't act according to my habits, then I suffer, right? So my suffering, my nature now compels me to do this. And for that, I don't need any blessing or any reminders, yes? So why do I need from the Torah, yes, seemingly I need to have all these reminders for myself, and I say, blessed art thou, creator, and so on, before what I do, why? To remind myself, and then I perform the action not like a beast, not like a rock inanimate. Rather, I perform this for a specific purpose, and that is why I do it. And so a person who goes to study Kabbalah, his acts, his physical commandments, let's call them practical commandments, weaken. Why? Because he's entering an area where all the actions relate to, or tied to intentions. Before, he can perform actions without intentions, but now he sees that in his inner feeling, still without great understanding, but he feels that the act without intention on the plane that he ascended to, above the plane of the inanimate, he rose to the growing, right, plant, vegetative. And on that plane, on that level, without intention, nothing is counted as an act. It counts as nothing, so he stops doing it. So he stops acting, that's it. But still, there needs to be an importance to the act. Because for the time being, you cannot join the intention to it. But if you don't have the act, the intention will have nothing to clothe on. It means that you should still maintain the actions, perform them, observe them to an extent, and for the purpose of adding the intention to the acts. Because indeed, an act without intention is like a body without a soul. Now, if we do, well, if we think about the group, in every action that I perform, each and every action, even just regular beast actions, yes, if I regard myself as a part of the group and they're standing behind me and I'm doing this to benefit all of us, right? So here it's a completely different calculation. Here one immediately rises from the degree of the growing to the degree of the speaking, the person, human, Adam. Because the group belongs to the degree of Adam. Because here we have different calculations. Annulment and connection, those relate to the degree of Adam, and not to the growing nor to the animate. Student, how to maintain the proper intention always, meaning that a person will not lie to himself. So how to keep the purity of the intention? Of maintaining the intention is a war. It's a war. You need all sorts of exercises. You need to be reminded of this. You need to make for yourself various signs on the way, landmarks, maybe an alarm clock every half hour. I don't know, various things. I would do this. I would drive with the Rebbe, Rabash. Now, I would draw all sorts of things on my hand, on my arm, right? He would laugh. Why? Because I looked at it one time, and then I forgot looking at it for several hours. I didn't see. And he didn't remind me of it. It won't help, but you need to try everything, because from everything we advance, everything we do advances us to the next failure. We go from failure to failure. So we need to walk, to go. Right? Then it goes from victory to victory. You just said that the group is the degree of Adam. I didn't get it. The group is the degree of Adam, human, not growing nor living. Animals and plants don't have... It's not in their nature to annul themselves before another, to take another into account, to connect with another. You have, you know, flocks of animals and schools and herds and sorts of things, all those sorts of things. But it's on a beastly level, not for the sake of annulment, but to profit more, to gain more. Here there's an element of annulment, a spiritual element, because I unite with the others through this. And then it immediately, if in every thought, everything I do, it unites me with the group. Doesn't matter what it is, but it connects me to the group in thought. Then my action immediately rises in degree. student. There are various things we do which have to do with the routine. For example, to teach every week, or various things we do here on the daily basis. Now, there's no such thing as a routine. There is no routine. The problem is that the habit becomes a second nature, and nature is already dead. So how to maintain the intention? The intention, simply, before everything that you do, you need unity. Unity with the group. Unity with the creator, it's a problem, but with the group. Student, but when the action is directed outwards, love. So what? Outwards. I'm now sitting in front of the television, in, well, let's say the studio, or the radio station, or... Or I'm giving some talk, some interview, a lecture. Why can't I feel that the group is connected to me, standing behind me, and that now I'm benefiting them and our entire business here? I have to connect this to an inner vessel. It's not a laughing matter. It's not. It seems to us that it's a small, secondary, tertiary thought. No. This brings you out of your ego. It connects you to something external. Yes. According to the text here on page 168, he says in the second paragraph, he talks about the right line. He says that a person needs to use the aspect of the right line, meaning that the simple act he needs to appreciate and to say that he gives great thanks to the Creator for having rewarded him with performing simple actions, and to say that this... Love, what is the question? Student. The Creator gave him a gift to serve him simply, that he's not worthy. What does it mean, he's not worthy? He's not good. What does it mean, worthy? He writes that everything's fine, positive, and suddenly goes negative. Love. The Rebbe writes here in a... Yes, it's not so clear. The right line means that I receive. This is chesed, mercy, grace. The right line means that I receive from above without any criticism, without intervening with my will to receive. Rather, what I'm receiving is wholeness, perfection. And what I'm given from above, I want to be attached to that, to keep it, not to add to it any... Not to put my nature in this. Simply to adhere to this law, to this idea, to this act. This is called the right line. Right. So, if I act upon this quality that is now revealed to me in the right line, it means that I'm adhered to the right line, and it means that I'm not bringing my coarseness into it. Right? Pure. Refined. Now, I understood, I absorbed this quality of the right line with my coarseness of fruit. Now I begin to add to this the rest of the coarseness that I have. I begin to use the left. And then, above the left, upon the left, I grow. From impregnation to suckling, nursing, to mochin. Look, sometimes he doesn't write in such a precise way. And this being unworthy, it's not written very accurately. What does it mean that he's not worthy? He wants to say that the act itself is not that important, actually. And indeed, the act itself isn't worth much, but because the Creator gave this to him and gave it to him as a gift, and he feels that he never deserved this. So although this is a very small thing, of little importance, for him, this is everything. That is called the right. He doesn't add his own criticism himself, nothing. Student, so in what place here in terms of faith, there's also the aspect of fear. What he writes about here, this is inside the faith. It's something separate. The second thing. Love. Faith includes within it many discernments. Because faith is the feeling of divinity in the vessels of the created being. And this feeling brings the created being not fulfillment in his will to receive. Rather, it brings him power. The recognition of the greatness of the Creator, meaning the presence of the Creator within the created being in such a way where the created being feels the Creator and doesn't feel how he's being fulfilled by him, but rather you feel him. You feel that he's a great person. There's a great person. He doesn't belong to you. He didn't come to serve you. None of that. You simply feel him the way he is, so to speak. But it's you feeling him. It's you. It's you receiving him. He's within you, so to speak. His feeling as the great one, the ruler, if you want to acquire that, in order to govern your nature, that feeling in general is called faith. Now, in faith, you also have the feeling of security, first of all. Security, confidence, in that you belong to someone great. You're devoted to him. And so you're confident and secure, like an embryo. There is a goal belonging to this great one with all the coarseness that will be revealed. That is the goal. That is the goal, certainly. That is immediately revealed to you. The will to receive, when it feels divinity, it wants just one thing, by nature, to submit and be devoted completely. So there are many impressions here, feelings, which in total are called faith. So the general force, the force of Absag, forces for the screen, which build the screen, they are ultimately called, in general, they are called faith. And therefore, Ab is called Chesed. And that's why from Binah emerges the light that corrects the vessel, the light of Chokhmah that corrects the vessel. So we don't take into account really what light it is. We only take into account what it does. Student, so one thing seems to contradict the other. Faith in matter, and a person needs to...
2: Rav,
0: you're saying that there are two things that contradict each other, that we need to have confidence, we need to feel that we are under the rule of the Creator. What could be better, safer, on the one hand? On the other hand, we need to be in fear, anxiety even, right? Reverence, search, all these things which contradict each other, right? So what? But they contradict each other because you want to check them, to examine them from the same substance, from the same vessel of the will to receive. And you don't understand that two contradictory things are felt in us as contradictory because they come from two sources, the will to receive and the will to bestow, meaning I need to have confidence and be in faith and the feeling of divinity in perfection, wholeness, everything in my vessels of bestowal, not in my vessels of reception. In the vessels of reception, if I want to feel him with confidence and faith and the force of eternality and everything, I will feel darkness. Yes, you understand? Right. Right. That's it. Meaning, if I go to examine some phenomena, I need to examine it from the side of my egoism and also from the side of my altruism, so to speak. And then I will see that on the one hand, it brings me joy, various good things, yes, positive, seemingly. And if I check from the other perspective, from the perspective of the vessels, this brings negative things. And there's no conflict here, no contradiction. In the same time, I can feel joy and perfection and also a lack and anxiety. Because if I did not comprise these two forces, the creator and the created being within me, I could never feel both things. But if I have these two roots in me, within me, yes, then I am capable of feeling opposites. Opposite things. From the same carrier, the light appears in me, let's say, illuminates upon me, if I'm ready for that, prepared. Then I receive forces from that, persistence, all the positive things, yes, correction, incorrections, and also as fulfillments. And if I'm not prepared for it, then the same light is felt by me as darkness, awful pain, problems, you understand? Torment.
3: This means the light that is revealed, it gives you the feeling of security and the feeling of wholeness.
4: That light that gives you the feeling of confidence and wholeness in vessels of bestowal gives you darkness and terrible suffering in the vessels of reception. That's what we say there. Where will you feel these, the worst possible things, those horrible vessels, there you will reveal specifically the drop of unity, the good and pleasantness and wholeness. Specifically there. There you will install the screen, the greatest screen. In the places where you feel the horrible darkness and suffering, there will be the greatest screen. So there you will receive the greatest revelation.
3: Now, when a person is afraid of losing it, doesn't he, in the vessel of reception? Oh, God forbid, that would happen to me.
4: No, the question is, what, the sphere, right? Like he explains in the introduction to the Book of Zohar, right? The deposits of the light, there's a fear that it will be good to me and good to my children and heaven to everyone, right? And there's fear that is already the kind of the Creator. Can I do something good to Him ever or not?
3: We also have Zohar today.
4: Well, what can you do? Everybody's raising their hands. We have to study.
3: Can we not do anything before the Creator is revealed?
4: Yes.
3: If a person goes from double concealment to a normal concealment,
4: yes.
3: Can he do something?
4: Yes, the difference between the double concealment and the regular concealment is tremendous. A person, even if he is not above the barrier, if he's still in this world, but he lives with the feeling of the presence of the Creator. He feels the Creator is present, he's alive, he's watching after him, he's doing all kinds of things to him, also bad things. Right. And he still doesn't see from all the bad things the Creator is doing to him that they're not bad at all, but they're actually good. I think that they're bad, but the Creator in this way is teaching him a lesson, let's say. And this is called the concealment of the face. The Creator beats me, but it is doing something good from this. When I cross the barrier and I enter reward and punishment and I begin to justify the Creator because I now recognize that what He did to me before, I begin to recognize it and see that He didn't do anything bad to me. From this, I begin to justify him. Then you say that the mistakes that he did, and maybe it was for my benefit, but he actually beat me up. Now they become merits. It wasn't a blow at all. Well, he didn't beat me up at all.
3: Does the group, if the group is used as faith, tool, as the faith, as you said, Is there no danger that the person, because of it, will not feel his personal deficiency in faith? Because he always receives this force of faith as if it exists.
4: There's the difference that a person who is in contact with the group will stop feeling himself and feel only the group.
3: Where's the limit?
4: The limit is to nevertheless maintain his own uniqueness, because a man, each and every one, is a gem. A part of Adam HaRishon, his soul is very unique. So, what, is he going to now erase it, all of his personality, everything, and he wants to be addicted to the group? Well, is there anything about annulling to the majority? On the contrary, Baal Sulam writes that following the majority is the work of the collective. With us in spirituality, it's following after the individual. So if I'm special, yeah? How am I going to go and erase it now, what the Creator created? By that I will realize the thought of creation? No. Specifically, when a person annuls himself to the group, by that he actually raises his personality several times more individually, personally, specifically toward godliness, because he increases all of his forces through the group. He never disappears in it. What does it mean, disappear? By annulling the use of in order to receive, do you think that you are canceled and you don't exist? No, by that you actually are rewarded with the use of in order to bestow. We think like this: if I only give and I don't receive, I only give, I only from me outward, where am I felt? No, that's the action that's certainly given you eternal existence and an eternal action and spiritual action that you're giving. The action of the receiver in the true realm, spiritual realm, doesn't exist, meaning it's not felt. That's why the realization, self-realization, is by giving. Realization is by erasing your I. What does it mean, erasing your I? God forbid, don't erase it. It's just a matter of speech. You don't take into account your personal interests. That's the greatest self-realization there is. By that you grow. You grow. You have to grow all the way up to the degree of the Creator until you reach the size of the Creator. You, each one of you here, has to grow to be like the Creator. That means that this action, in order to bestow, that it erases the person. From a point, you have to become a giant partsuf of ten sefirot, the height of Adam Kadmon, from one end to the other.
5: Oh, כן, חבר שלי.
3: What did you say? What is the difference between the person and the beast? No, that the person, the first fear and the second fear, can understand what is the first fear and what is the second fear?
4: First fear, second fear, could be. We have to see the article. It's possible that he interprets it according to what's written in the preface of the Book of Zohar. The first fear is the beastly fear. Second fear is spiritual fear. Meaning the first fear is when a person is afraid for himself and for his relatives and his family and so on and so forth. For what they have in this world and also what they may get in the next world. The next world, he thinks about what will be after he dies. And we have to understand that we don't learn a single word about what's happening with the souls after the body dies. We learn only what's happening with the souls while their body is alive, and the soul attains godliness, spirituality, the feeling of the Creator. This is what we learn. Then what does it feel? This is what Kabbalists write to us, how to come to this sensation and what to feel. And what's happening with the souls after the body is deceased, this beastly body, or this beast is dead. Nothing's written about it anywhere because it's not none of our business. They write to us only that which belongs to our correction, nothing besides that. There's such. But I want to know what's happening after I die. Is there any existence, or after I come back here together with the body, and without the body the soul doesn't exist, or it's not felt in me, or it's included in self and has no personal feeling, or it belongs to the structure of Adam HaRishon, which is already in the end of correction and has to come down again? What's happening here? What kind of reality is it that... Who am I then? I is the one who belongs to the same soul, or I is the one who feels it through this body? They barely explain this to us. Baal Sulam writes about this in a letter. But the matter of the souls that are separate from the body, there's nothing about it. You remember that, right? I don't recall exactly which letter is writing like this, but it's written. So those who think, who imagine that it'll be good to him in this world and to his kids and his family, his relative, his nation, even the whole world, but for the whole world to feel good, and also the next world. So each one will receive heaven, right? There's a room for everyone there. This is called beastly fear. And there's a greater fear, there's a higher fear, the fear of bestowing to the Creator. Can I bestow? Am I capable of it? Will I ever be rewarded of it? And so on and so forth. Do I bestow to him enough after I started bestowing to him? And so on and so forth. This is called spiritual fear. All right, let's study some tests.
6: We'll
3: share from our inspiration from the lesson. What are we taking from it into the ten?
7: There
4: was a lot about faith. What is faith? I took a few things. If I'm asking for the revelation of godliness, only to be in control of my will to receive my nature, this means that I ask of him the force of faith. And what do we take to realize in the 10? I wrote it like that. The intention is before everything you do. You need unity, unity with the group. So in the 10, each one can, before every action, have a unity with the group, take upon himself, even in this workshop.
3: Yes, there was the actions towards the intentions. We cannot do anything without the actions. This is the base, but it's not the essence. The essence is the intentions and drawing the light. And that's it. Actions are in one level, and intentions is war.
4: Yeah, I wrote it like this. Beast. A beast has no faith. And man is the one who doesn't think of himself and has a quality of faith. And faith, it's called the feeling of the Creator in my senses. This gives the force of faith that can help me fight against and work with the evil inclination. Faith is what gives you the power to wage war on the evil inclination. And Rav also talked about different types of fear. And, you know, good in this world, good in the next, and how Kabbalists barely write about the next world. There has to be fear. can I bestow to the Creator? That's what we have to come to.
3: Yes. If I want to overcome my desire, my nature, I need to request from the Creator the force of faith. Then He gives me a prayer not from my will to receive, but truly to ask from the Creator the force of faith. This is all our work.
4: Another special, very special lesson of Rav with his virtuosity, where he explains all the details and the tiny details like never before. He really gave us here many types of advice. We have to remind each other throughout the day, share excerpts, read them. And here.
3: Yes, I'll add. To demand the Creator is basically demanding the force of faith. Every time that we are looking for the Creator, looking for the force of bestowal, we actually want the same force of faith that helps us go above our reason. And another addition, add intention above the actions. If it's in the kitchen, in this building, the person can work all day and invest all his time. But if there is no intention added or effort, then it is in the form of still. And the intention is the difference between the still and the vegetative. We have been merited, all of the Bnei Baruch in the world, to be awakened towards the degree of vegetative, to invest in the group as much as we can in order to bring it to the vegetative degree, so that each and every friend will have this quality. And there was another point where he said that to work on the intention, this is our war. This is the war of all Bnei Baruch. We must give effort in everything and add our intention.
4: Another thing about annulment, we ask about what's the limit, to what extent a person has to annul himself without losing his personality. Rav said that specifically when a person annuls himself for the group, he raises his personality individually, specifically toward godliness, because he restricts his forces in the group. Because what does it mean? Disappears. You think that you disappear when you limit your personality for the group, but by doing this, you actually become more unique. We think that if I only give and I don't receive, where am I felt? Well, this action gives you eternal existence, a spiritual action. When you give, the action of the receiver in the spiritual realm doesn't exist, meaning it does not felt. So let's ask to annul toward the group and dissolve in it.
3: We'll move to the next part of the lesson, but before that, a song.

0: We've been through such a lesson, a lot of discernments from faith about the group, the still vegetative animate and living, everything that is connected to us from a point, a person needs to be a giant face from of 10 sefirot, like Adam Kadmon, from edge to edge.
1: Okay, I'm still under the influence of the last lesson. We heard many, many things. We heard about faith. I wrote to me, to myself here, that it's the general force. The force of Absag, I'm connecting it to what we're going to learn shortly. The forces that build the screen are called, in general, they're called faith. Being such a fundamental thing. Just like they say in our 10, take this lesson and learn it until the end of correction. Again and again and again, we'll have enough material. That's it. So now we have a lesson on the structure of the world, right?
0: Yes, we're continuing.
1: So what we're going to study now is a continuation of what we started yesterday. Where Rav explained to us again how the light fills the Malchut in all four phases, each discernment, phase 1, 2, 3, 4, and so on and so forth. And now he's going to get into it with a greater detail and explain further how from that the rest of the worlds develop. Kolgalta, Absag, Mabon. He spoke in the past about how the lights enter and exit and the records from it, and so on and so forth. And now he's going to explain to us, and we'll see how this cup that he draws for us becomes aligned, and then you have a Rosh, Toch, and Sof, the structure of the Partsuf, how from that all the other Partsufim are built, plural of Partsuf. It's highly recommended to try to follow this because it creates a connection between what we see Rav speaking about, because he's constantly talking about the same thing. He's talking about the desire, and we take what Rav says, and we connect it to what Rav said earlier. We understand that everything is taking place in the same place. That's why there is no place. It's all inside of us. That's why it's worthwhile to take down all the points that Rav talks about, and also pay attention how things develop one from the other. And then you understand that it's simply development of the same thing.
0: Now we'll see a clip and listen to an advice about what Rav says later, that we always need to go back to the lesson and listen to it again and again. Let's listen to the clip.
1: The source is a cell of upper light that is revealed according to the vessels. So the way you approach it, that's

0: you feel it. And in and of itself, in truth, it has nothing. A portion of light from the upper one that is revealed according to your vessels. That's what it is. So, each and every time that we go back and we read again and again, you feel many more revelations, discernments. So let's go and watch the lesson and not forget to write down what we hear, things that sort of grab us, and if we want to ask questions, we can talk about what we heard. We'll have enough time today both for questions and for discussion between us. Let's dive in together with Rav into the spiritual world.
1: Okay, we're now studying about the corrections, how it's done. A correction is done like this. The same Malchut of itself that we made, we've drawn it in the shape of the circle, and now we're going to draw this cup. We draw it like this, from the beginning to the end. This is the Malchut. We divide it to three parts. First part is the first phases of direct light that were before, that from the Creator came the light, and it built the source, phase 1, 2, 3, and 4. Only now we call them Keter, Chochma, Bina, Zeranpin, Malchut. We have five parts. And afterwards, there starts to be the Malchut itself. And it now thinks, how can it work that the reception of light will not bring it shame, but it will be in order to bestow? This is why she works with the Masach, the screen. What does it mean, screen? The force of resistance, that I will enjoy only and the condition that I give contentment to the homeowner. What else? So as we talked about with the guest, we repel the light back. First of all, this is a sign that I do not receive the light for my pleasure. And after that, we calculate, how much can I receive in order to bestow? Let's say I can receive in order to bestow until here. We decide and then we receive until a certain limit. A light that comes, it's called a direct light. Or Yashar. The light that we repel back is called reflected light. A light that enters inside is called opening me, eternal light, inner lights. Because we do not take all of it, it comes out that direct light equals inner light plus the circling light, surrounding light. There is another light that is outside, and it comes back and pushes. It wants to get in and fill this empty space, this empty part that is still empty. It is destined for the same surplus of light that didn't enter.
0: Are you talking about this world?
1: No, I do not talk about this world. I'm talking about Malchut itself. After it did the restriction, and after it decided that it receives only to in order to bestow. If you will not take the tape after every lesson, I told you, I'm going to tell you just one thing. Kabbalah is something special. Whoever does not hear, just sits, nothing will help him. If you will not listen exactly what I'm saying and do, nothing will happen. You will leave as you entered. If I said, and every lesson I say this, in every lesson you have to go through, even every day in what we study here, this is why he makes the tapes. I don't need him. Nothing will help you. You're asking now, you're sitting today also, you miss a lesson, and because of that, you don't know what I'm talking about? Is the AC on?
0: Yes.
1: I'm speaking of Malchut the Ensof after restriction. Huh?
0: It's hard to hear it.
1: I'm talking about Malchut the Ensof after restriction. In here, in the inner light, I did 20%, 80% stayed empty below, let's say. This is just numbers for us, so that it will be a bit more understandable what we're talking about. 80% remains empty. On the opposite of that, 80% stays outside. On the 20% that there is 80% surrounding light. They press on the screen that does not let the light expand. What's the question?
0: So if reflected light and surrounding light, is that the same thing?
1: No, it's not the same thing. The reflected light equals the inner light and surrounding light, and it is part of the light, the inner light, what is remained as a surplus. I just say the inner light is the light that comes. It equals the inner light that enters. And the light that is outside as a surplus is the surrounding light. This place where the circle is made in the expansion of light inside Patsuf is called Tabu. We've learned that all the Malchut ends in a place called Siyum, ending. Masach, the screen, stands in a place that is called Pe. We talked about this part that we calculate. It's called head, rosh. Part that receives is called toch, and the part that stays empty is called sof. And all this structure is called patsuf. So malchut here is basically from here to here. This is basically the same malchut. It's the same Malchut that we had. Only now, by the Rosh, by it thinking, how much can I receive with the screen in order to bestow to the homeowner? It's as if I give pleasure to the homeowner and not the homeowner, the host, gives to me. How much can I receive in order to bestow? It calculates. This is why you cannot receive the 100% in order to bestow, just 20%. And then it's the same Malchut. To hear, to Siyum, it's the same Malchut, only what was added to it was Rosh, that it thinks, it calculates before it receives. This is why in Malchut the Ensof there was no Rosh. It received everything that was without any calculation. Now the calculation that she does beforehand, basically, she gets Rosh.
0: And all this is called Partsuf?
1: All this is called the Partsuf. All this is called Partsuf. What happens next? We learned

0: We learned that here there was pressure from these two lights upon the screen that stands in Tabu, and this is called Bitush Pnim Umakif.
1: Pnim Umakif. Kach Znikra.
0: Clash. Internal and surrounding. Pnim Umakif. This is how it's called. Clash Pnim Umakif. In the screen that restricts the reception of light. As a result from this, Malchut decides that it completely departs from the reception of light. As she received it, now it banishes it. Expels it. And returns to the state as it was before.
2: The screen goes down to Tabu.
0: Masach goes down to the Tabu. The screen, the restriction that was here, the Masach decided, I work in Tabu. I do not receive anything. After that, he thought and decided, I can go down, descend, and open my will to receive it for fulfillment.
2: Like a piston.
0: Like a piston, let's say, yes.
2: And then the screen is really the barrier before each and every stage?
0: That's right. And then, as Malchut received five lights inside of her, now she expels five lights backwards. The light enters from the phase 4, 3, 2, 1, and source, and now the lights go back in the same as they entered. This is how they come out. This is this law in nature. Whoever comes last goes out first. This is it. What is the reason that it comes out, that they leave? Malchut decided that she does not want to stay at all. If she stays in the same form, she discovers, if she is pushed, the inner light and surrounding light, what does it mean? They tell her, if you stay like this, you do not reach Gemar Tikkun, end of correction, you can't do anything. In this way, of course, you shouldn't stay. But what? Either receive in Panim, but if she will receive this, let's say if she will continue in Panim, then this inside, sorry, if she will continue inside, then this reception will be in order to receive. Then in order to receive, she already decided from before that she will not do it. She decided before that she does restriction. She cannot break this law, break this decision that she did before. So for her, it's just out of the question. What she can do more, also stay like this, she cannot. Then the purpose of creation will not be done. Then only one thing is left, to refine. It's called refinement. The returning of the Masach to Pederosh, and then the lights expel, and the state comes back as if to its former self, where we have Rosh and we have Guf, not divided into Toch and Sof. It's simply Guf. We spoke about the lights that expand from above to below. Inside the Patzuf, they are called Te'amim, tastes, flavors. Yeah, lights that expel from the body, they are called Nekudot, points, dots, where the refined partzuf stays empty, and then what stays in flavors, reshimot, it's called tagin, tags, and what stays in the dots is called letters, otiot. So we have flavors and dots, it's lights that enter and leave, and records from them, a bit of illumination, what stays in the Partsuf, you know, as I said, I took a glass of milk, I drank it, and after that, there stays a bit of white color, this little illumination.
2: Is this a quality, or?
0: It stays in the vessel, yes, it's a quality. What stays from the lights of flavors is tagin. This is what stays from the lights of dots. It's letters, and letters are basically the vessels. They are basically the vessels. Why? Because this is the records of the departure of the light. where I had such a great light and I had to get rid of it. This is the deficiency that afterwards I would want to bring this light back. This is why the letters, specifically, they are called vessels. This is why by the letters, otiyot, we get the clearest and closest information to us. This is how the first partsuf is made. This means the first portion that Malchut Ein Sof received after restriction. This portion is called Galgalta. We talked about this. Yes.
2: After the lights come out in the first time, they came to Tabor. We came to Tabor day and they depart in the first time. We go back to the state where we have light, direct light and reflected light, or we still have a screen and the surrounding light. In that state of Galgalta. That state is the state of light, of direct light and reflected light.
0: Malchut Ein Sof decides, I receive now in order to bestow. In order to bestow to the host, I can receive only 20%. She opens herself for 20% and receives inside the inner light, which is called flavors, tamim. She holds herself in the taboo and says, more than that, I cannot receive. She feels the pressure from the surrounding light and from the inner light and decides, I am now refining. I cannot stay in this form anymore and receive also. I cannot. I refine. She refines lights of flavors, expel, and the departure of light of flavors is called Nekudot, dots. This is the same light, only Malchut repels it. This is why it receives a different name, dots, from flavors. There stays records, and from letters, there are records.
2: In that state, in Galgalta itself, the state is like the state that was before the entrance of the lights in the first time, or except it already happened.
0: Which state, this one or this one?
2: In Galgalta.
0: Here?
2: No, the second one.
0: I haven't spoke about it yet. In this Galgalta, it stays empty from all the lights. Yes, stays empty. She has in the Rosh lights, and in the body, it's empty. She's empty.
2: The question is, do we have here direct light and reflected light?
0: And there is. In the Rosh, there is everything. Of course, there is. In Rosh, nothing disappears. Nothing disappears, but because Galgalta already arrived here with the records of Tagin and Otiyot, she already knows which state she was. Now she cannot do the same thing. She already knows if she will do the same action, this action will not bring her to the goal, the purpose of creation. Now she goes and does a different action. What happened? Malchut Ein Sof, that she received all the five lights. All the five lights she received inside of her. She received them in 100%. This means all the five lights that she received. Inside of her, that means that she received. The Dalet of clothing and Dalet of coarseness. What does it mean? Dalet of clothing, phase four of clothing, this means it's called the light of what it's inside her. And phase four of coarseness, it's called the vessel, the kli, the desire that she received inside of her. And this is the light of pleasure. And in every vessel, we have two parameters.
2: Let's say qualities.
0: This is two discernments. The desire that by which we receive pleasure and the pleasure itself that appears. So in Malchut Ein Sof, there was the biggest desire and the biggest light entered in it. And then Galgalta that started to think, what light is she receiving? Then she did the her calculation from within phase four of clothing and phase four of coarseness. From all this package that remained from her, from Malchut Ein Sof, Malchut Ein Sof was filled with the light, which is called the world of Ein Sof, and then it did for she emptied herself. Restriction. Afterwards, she did restriction. First restriction and stayed empty, and when she is now empty, Malchut Ein Sof, she had the records of phase four of clothing and phase four of coarseness. Let's say, yesterday with all my desire, I received all the pleasure, and then afterwards I left this idea, and today also the desire, I don't have any desire, and also I don't have any pleasure. Well, let's say I have a desire, but the same pleasure I cannot attain. So it doesn't matter which variation there is from the state that I had before, I am left with the records also about my desires and also about the pleasure that by this desire I can attain. So in the restricted Malchut, in the world of restriction, we have two records of phase four of clothing, phase four of coarseness, and then when she thinks, how much can I now go and receive in order to bestow, but she already started in Galgalta, then she thinks and calculates according to phase four, what stayed in her from the infinity. She made the calculation, 20% I'm receiving, 80% I don't, and all this spatzuf that works, it works by, let's write it here, phase four of clothing, phase four of coarseness, two records. When she refines, what stays in her? She has left the phase four of clothing and phase three of coarseness. Why phase three of coarseness? Because she regretted about the state, about the desire, the screen in which she received. She already says, as I received before, I will not receive again. And maybe I'll receive less, not 20% of the light, but 15%. If I will calculate and receive 15%, maybe I'll emerge differently, in a different form. So why can I think like that? Because she was never in that state. And then she decides. After she decided to receive 15%, we say, then she receives already in less than before. This means that her screen descends in the degree which is lesser than before. This means her peh descends compared to the previous state in a place that is called chaze, towards the relative degree, and now this is her peh. And now she calculates again how much can she receive in order to bestow, and receives part of it, and part she does not receive. Nevertheless, she cannot descend below of the previous double. Why? Because below the previous double, even Galgalta cannot descend, where she is very strong, Galgalta. But the second portion that now she now receives in order to bestow, then she receives a little, 15%. And there stays, and she has left from all of the light that she calculated here, also the surrounding light. And again, she comes back with the clash of Pnim and Makif and descends and calculates even more on another Patsuf, which is already called Sag, and this one is called Ab, what we learned in the previous lesson, and so forth. And this is how there becomes for us five partsufim of Adam Kadmon, five partsufim of the world of Adam Kadmon. That in each and every partsuf, we have its records. Here it's record of phase four in Galgalta. In Ab, we have records of phase 4-3 in SAG. We have records of phase 3-2, 3-2. In the next Patsuf is called Ma. There will be record of phase 2-1. And in Patsuf Bon, we will have a very small Patsuf. We'll have the record of phase 1 over source, over root. 5 Patsufim. And with that, we completely out of desire. It reached root to the smallest desire. And all this series of Patsufim, it's called the world of Adam Kadmon. This is what we learned there in the previous lesson. All in total, almost an hour I spoke. Again, we also learned Tanta, the flavors, dots, tags, and letters. Also, a few more details, the geometry, all these things you need to... geometries, all these things we need to go back according to the tapes. I have nothing to add here.
2: Yeah, it's very, very important. All those things. Important to go over the tapes again. I have nothing much to add. Rav said at the beginning of the piece we heard, if you don't take the tape at the end of each and every lesson, I'll tell you one thing. Kabbalah is very special. One who doesn't listen, he's simply sitting here and nothing will help him. Unless you hear everything I say and do it, nothing will happen. The way you entered is the way you'll come out. If I said something and I've been saying it for a few lessons, and each and every lesson you have to go through, even daily, what we're studying here. So, let's help each other.
0: Yes, how things have changed. This was 2001. Now, I've said that we need to take this kind of tape. Now we take this little smartphone, and we have this abundance of lessons, all the books, everything we have here. But it's a point of desire. If you have this desire, then you go back and return and repeat it. You have the text and everything.
2: So no excuses.
0: I'm worried about everything, right, Alex?
2: So let's help each other. Remember what we went over in the lesson, talked about what we heard, get our heads together and prepare questions, and then we'll go to Q&A. 6 minutes.
0: I wrote one thing, and I think Sharon also wrote it. I saw that he also had a reaction. What stays from the lights of flavors is tagin. What stays from the lights of dots is the letters, and the letters are basically the vessels. I heard that the dots is the expulsion, departure of light, and it's the record of the departure of light, and only this can be the vessel, the letters. So I have some questions. Before that, there was any pleasure, there were no vessels. So I don't know. This is something central for me.
2: I heard the reason for why the vessel has to be refined, seemingly because the light constantly pressures it to receive more light, to increase the vessel. So why can't it do it? Because it lacks a screen. It's stuck, and this stuckness causes him to be refined, because if it will do nothing, it will not reach the end of correction. That's the reason.
0: Yes, I wrote the definition of the screen, the force of resistance that I will receive only if I give pleasure, delight the host. It was very detailed on the start of each build of the world of Ak. Structure. The calculation in the Rosh, how much can we receive in force, the Sof of the Patsuf, the clash of Pnim u Makif, Tanta, Rav said a lot of definitions, gave a lot of definitions. It's a very exciting lesson.
2: Rav's advice, you must go over the lesson again. You must do what I'm saying, otherwise the way you came in is the way you're going to come out. Meaning you have to carry out Rav's advice. That's very important. That's the wisdom of Kabbalah, otherwise you don't learn anything. And you have the state of Machat receiving from the inanimate state, and from the moment it decides to bestow, how many states is going through, how many states in its development, for complete Pertsuf, then the Gagalta is empty, the restriction of the Pertsuf, then it comes out to another Pertsuf. Meaning when our direction is to resemble the Creator, you have amazing development.
0: Yes, Rav reminded us that every time where we catch ourselves, when we speak, we do not speak about this world. We refer to Malchut De'en Sof after restriction and after they decided that she receives only in order to bestow. I hear Rav talk about it more and more, that if we do not will not listen to this lesson again and again, we will not advance. It must live inside of us. This description of all the spiritual process, spiritual partsuf, this is a structure that must live inside of us, how the lights enter, how there's this restriction, taboo, all these definitions, we need to feel it in the flesh. And again, listen to it during the day.
2: Yeah, the matter of importance of bestowing to the Creator. As Moshe said, that's what creates all the sequence of development, this new calculation after the restriction. It's really opposite to anything we can grasp, and it's very special to try and understand this mechanism, to feel this mechanism specifically between us out of a desire to want to bestow to the Creator.
0: Yes, we'll remember that Rav always told us that while studying Tess about the drawing the reforming light, which is the main goal and purpose of the study, we must go through the things that he said again, listen to the tapes and all the lessons that he gave us, and just go through all the discernments.
2: Not sure what to add, maybe about the records of clothing and records of coarseness. The records of clothing correspond to the light, and records of coarseness correspond to the vessel. And each time we, from specifically by advancing from Adam Kadmon, through Adam Kadmon, we create these records, these memories, that in the end we'll have to raise from below up to build them. And maybe that's why we call them letters. They're the letters for our work, the letters of the Torah, where from below up we'll be able to realize those records, God willing, and we'll fill this great vessel full of light. Yeah, so now let's put up our question marks. Let's raise our hands. And let's scrutinize together what we just heard. I can already see Sile.
0: Thank you, friends. The light that departs, there stays letters. What does the letters are called the vessels, and what is the meaning of these vessels? We thought that we will have this question. So in the words of Rav, if you would like, from the lesson, where is it?
3: אז יש לנו טעם, הנה. לא תקרא אותה.
0: So we have, okay, you read. It's an answer from Rav, who answered this question, why specifically the letters are called vessels. What's left from the light of Teamim are Tagin. That's what's left from the light of Nekudot are the letters and Otiot, and letters are the vessels. Why? Because those are records from the departure of the light. I had such good light, and I had to get rid of it. That's the deficiency for wanting to later bring this light back in. That's why the letters specifically are called vessels. So through the vessels, we receive the clearest information, the most relevant to us.
3: Thank
0: you. Another question?
2: Yeah, we have in the world.
0: Rav spoke about that first we receive 20%, after that 15%. I understand that is arbitrary, but how can we reach 100%? What is comprised of 100%? That's right. Here he speaks about the expanding of the world, right? Every time the vessel receives a bit of light. After a bit of reception, after we had the world of Ein Sof, right, filled with light, after that world of restriction, where it was depleted of light, and now it's through the screen. The screen says that as much as I'm corrected, as much as I can resemble the Creator or receive in order to bestow to the Creator, this is how much I bestow. So this is in small portions. Every time, a little. Of course, this is just an example, 20%, 15%. But on the other hand, Gilgalta, if you saw it, it received as if all the jackpot, like the phase four of clothing, whatever it could. And still, it still is a thin line, fine line from the edge to edge. Now, in the end, we will receive 100% of the light that will fill all the vessels. Right now, we can receive Nefesh Ruach Neshama, for example. It's still not the 100% of the light.
4: Oren,
0: okay, give him a microphone.
2: Thank you. Maybe you can expand about what you just said about Galgalta, that is only a thin line that covers one end from one end to end. Maybe you can explain to us more so we'll get a bit more, you know, some additional.
0: I need to draw it.
2: Put in proportions.
0: I need to draw it, sorry. If we receive the world of Ein Sof as a circle, as Rav draws for us. Sorry that it's not so round. This is the middle dot. As it says,
5: stood with his legs on the olive mountain.
0: Sorry. Yes, there is one straight line. This is one fine line that Galgalta received the light and filled the ends of infinity. Our goal is to fill all this circle, but Galgalta received just the line. We see light. I'm already afraid to draw Rosh Toch Ein Sof. Where in Rosh it calculated upon the coarseness of Dalet, of phase four, just a fine line that it can receive. After that, it has Toch, right?
5: until Tabor, and it has Sof ending. And Sof is what we are going to fulfill. There is this drawing in the preface to the Wisdom of Kabbalah of Baal HaSulam, of the structures of the worlds, upper worlds. How is it called? This line here. And here, all the worlds surrounding.
2: Maybe it's easier to think of the entrance of the lights now, according to what Rav explained in the lesson. You have direct light, which is the entirety of the light the Creator gave us. And we have Malchut tried to receive all of it. She saw she cannot receive all of it. She can't, because in that state it feels its opposition or disparity from the Creator. So she rejects it. It's called restriction. And she said, now I will receive as much as I can. And now it receives less than the direct light, less than all of the light of Ein Sof. So Rabash, or Baal Salam, called it 20%. As an example. And from that, they built the Parzuf of Galgalta. And she saw she cannot hold on to that as well, because it's not the purpose of creation. As Rav explained, the purpose of creation was to receive all of the light on the one hand. So it doesn't fulfill the purpose of creation. On the other hand, I can't stay in that state because I'm not doing what I need to do. So it decides to refine itself. It expels this light and is trying to receive even less, as Rav said. If not 20%, 15%. Then it tries again to receive less. And then this process continues, where each time the direct light equals the surrounding light, meaning the inner light, what Malchut can receive, plus all the surrounding light, what Malchut cannot receive. The process we are learning about here are simply attempts of Malchut to receive as much as she can from the direct light. Later on, we'll see what happens next with the remainder 80% that we're not receiving. Maybe we should go take some questions from the world. Kiev 1.
6: Дякую, друзі. От чому Гальгальта, наприклад, просто не спробує мати?
5: Thank you, friends. Why does Galgalta try to request for a bigger screen that she has, but she decides to refine from the light and empty herself completely? Because she received the screen. She also could have chosen to empty herself. That's right, it's a good question, but she cannot. Because we said that if Malchut will receive all the light, she was already filled with all the light. She was filled with all the light all the way to the end, but she felt that she is the opposite of the Creator. Malchut wants the status of the Creator. I want to be as the root. Malchut is the inner light. I want to be as the like the root. It's called in Tess. She wants to embellish herself, adorn herself. She already received all this pleasure in phase, also in phase one, also in phase four, from her own desire. But it made her the opposite from the Creator. So she wants the status of the to be in the status of the Creator. Now she can only receive in small portions as much as she can.
2: You just have to understand that if I don't bestow as much as I can, then I don't bestow. If I keep anything for myself, then I'm not bestowing. I'm not really thinking of the Creator. I keep something for myself. It's two authorities already. So there's no such thing as partial screen, and then you see that it's not enough, and I request a greater screen. No, because from the beginning I try to bestow as much as possible, and I tried as much as possible, and I see that still it's not enough. So there's no other choice but to refine myself, because from the get-go I bestowed the maximum possible. It's not like I see that I didn't receive all the light, so I will ask for a greater screen. I asked for the greatest screen, the biggest screen, from the very beginning, without reaching the shame that caused restriction. So Malchut already gave everything she had in Galgalta and had no other choice but to refine itself after she saw she could not hold on to that screen. Lithuania.
7: Спасибо, дорогие товарищи. Я хотел спросить, что значит решает уменьшить, получить меньше свет, то есть...
5: What does it mean that she decides to receive less light, that the screen lowers to Chazé? Does this mean that the quality of reception of the light changes?
2: Nothing
5: changes in the light. I've said it a few times. Light is light. It illuminates, it shines. Everything we receive is in our vessels. So the vessel made a screen like Galgalta that it can receive the maximum, as Chaim said just now. What it can receive is always whole, whatever I can. After that, she, and then the surrounding light presses the masach de tabu, it's called clash, pnim umakif, and the bitush, the clash, it forces it to receive more and more, but it already received. So the screen refines and goes up to peh, and now it decides that it received the maximum, and now it can receive less. It's the same action as Ab and as Galgalta, because after Galgalta understands that it cannot receive anymore, it builds the next potzuf, which is in the lower coarseness. Now it, when it decides that the masach descends to Chazé of Galgalta, and the potzuf of coarseness phase 4. Sorry, it's too fast for me.
8: Yeah, thank you. Rav said that there's five lights that enter in a certain order, and then the last one to enter is the first one to leave. What does it matter how they leave? Why is this? And the reflected light isn't the same as surrounding light. Why is that?
5: There are two questions here, right? You want to answer?
9: The last to enter
2: is the first to leave. Again, these discernments in the light are discernments in the vessel. They're not discernments in the light. The light is direct. That's it. In the desires, there are changes, right? You have Keter, Chochma, Bina, Zeranpin, and Malchut, and the root. So just like they entered, so they will depart.
9: Okay.
2: No, we're not going to get into it right now.
5: Rav still didn't explain this, but the order of the entrance of light is mathematical. Rav told us what he heard from Rabash, that Bara Sulam took a few years in order to reach this explanation. But the second question, how was it?
2: I don't know, we remember one question. What's the difference between surrounding light and reflected light?
5: Yes, so difference between turning light and surrounding light, I've explained that the inner, it's the part of the inner light that didn't enter the vessel,
0: But the returning light, it's actually the intention. And the Rabbi Sallam says about the meal, as much as I can bestow to you, this is as much as I can receive. And afterwards, the returning light becomes a new vessel, because the vessel of reception is the old vessel. And the vessel, the new vessel, is how much can I bestow to you? This becomes the vessel of bestowal to the Creator, yes.
2: We see that there is an order of the construction of the Pratzufim from Galgalta to Ab and so on and so forth. And then in the example, the first Pratzuf receives 20%, the second we saw that it receives 15%. Are those percentages accumulate as surrounding light, or each time it sort of adds it all up and then there's less and less light in the vessel? How is the light constructed in the vessel? Answer. According to what Rav explained, you simply receive less light because the desire is to bestow as much as possible. And when you see that you cannot bestow on 20%, then you try to bestow on 15%. You need to receive in order to bestow 15%. Then that's why ultimately, eventually, in the last Pratzuf in Bon, there's 0% reception, because Malchut sees that it cannot receive in order to bestow. And then the process continues. It tries for each and every desire that's revealed in her out of the four phases, it's trying to use it to bestow. And when it sees that the surrounding light continues to pressure it and the screen doesn't hold, it is forced to be refined of all parts of him. So in the end, it remained with Aleph over root, one over root, the Kli can receive.
0: And then afterwards, they rebuild the screen. But in the end of correction, we need to receive all the light.
2: He didn't explain, but there's additional processes. What happens before that? The refinement of Sag and the parts of Nikudim. Rav didn't talk about it.
0: There is this mechanism that you can see how he explains. At first, in Gagalda, there was records of coarseness, that of phase four coarseness. And then he lost the coarseness of phase four. And after that, there's Ab and Sag, the coarseness of phase two, where it always loses its last coarseness. This is the mechanism. But you need to understand that we're talking about the world of Adam Kadmon.
9: Okay.
2: What is the force of the screen of Galgalta? How can it even receive at all? Why is it not a 0 or 100? Where does she get the force of bestowal that she has? Answer. Good question. What does Malchut want? It wants to be like the Creator. Already in Zeranpin, you see that the only way to be like the Creator, meaning a bestower, is to receive. That's why from here on, there will be no way of bestowing to the Creator except through the form of reception. Now, in Malchut of Ensof, it saw that it is impossible. If you only receive, you disconnect from the Creator, you're in complete opposition to Him, and that's a feeling of shame. And then there's no pleasure, there's no reception, there's nothing. It's a feeling of emptiness that's created. So what's the next thought that will lead us from here to the creation of all other parts of Him? Maybe I can receive something in order to bestow. I understood that I cannot receive everything, but something I might be able to receive. Then you have the Pratzuf of Galgalta. This is Malchut's first attempt to receive something. So it doesn't matter if it's 20% or something more qualitative, the numbers are not important. What's important is that there's an attempt to receive a portion of the light in order to bestow. And this is the source of this attempt, the decision to try. Then you see it's impossible because it doesn't complete the purpose of creation, and the Creator wants to bestow everything through the surrounding light. So you have all the refinements and all the process that continues, but it actually begins when, on the one hand, Malchut sees that it cannot receive the light and be like the Creator. On the other hand, it understands that if it will not receive the light, she also can't bestow. Then you have the process of receiving as much as possible in order to bestow. And our time is up.
5: That's right.
2: Announcements? No, so, song.

0: Dear
1: friends, in the first part of the lesson, we will watch a recorded lesson from the 24th of January 2002, based on the article, What It Means That the Land Did Not Bear Fruit Before Man Was Created in the Work, the writings of Labash, What It Means That the Land Did Not Bear Fruit Before Man Was Created. We'll read it together in the 10. We have 32 minutes for that.
0: What
1: it means that the land did not bear fruit before man was created in the work. It is written in the Zohar, quote, Rabbi Chiya started, the buds appeared on the earth. The time of pruning has come. This means that when the Creator created the world, He placed in the earth all the power it deserves, and everything was in the land. Yet it did not bear fruit in the world until man was created. When man was created, everything appeared in the world, and the land revealed the fruits and forces that were deposited in it. And then it was said, the buds appeared on the earth, the time of pruning has come, and the voice of the turtle dove was heard in our land. This is the speech of the Creator, which was absent in the world before man was created. Once man is present, everything is present. End quote. We should understand why the land did not bear its fruit before man was created. What is the connection between the earth and man? For if there is no man, although the land has everything, it still does not bear its fruit before man is there. Also, what does it mean that before man was created, the speech of the Creator was not present in the world? After all, it is written several times, quote, and God said, let there be light, end quote. We should interpret this in the work. Our sages said about the verse, quote, in the beginning God created, end quote, that it is for Israel, who were called Reshit, beginning. As it is written, quote, the sanctity of Israel, the Reshit, beginning, of its crop, end quote. This means, as it is written, that the purpose of creation was to do good to his creations. That is, he created in the creatures a desire to receive delight and pleasure. And in this desire, meaning that this desire causes him to yearn to receive the delight and pleasure, by this the delight and pleasure that a person can derive from there is measured. And this is called the work of the Creator, meaning that he created the desire to enjoy for the pleasure that he wants to give them. It turns out that nothing is missing in the world. There is abundance that belongs to the will to receive. That is, to the extent that he wanted to give delight and pleasure, to that extent he created a vessel for it. This means that the will to receive is not greater than the Creator created it, so he can receive what the Creator wants to give. It follows that the delight and pleasure are present, and the vessel to receive is present. So what else is missing? It is known that the land is called Malchut. That is, the desire to receive the abundance from the Creator is called Malchut. This means that Malchut receives the abundance for the souls. As for

0: this reason, Malchut is called the Assembly of Israel, which is the collection of the souls. It therefore follows that Malchut already received all the light for the souls. The question is, why do the creatures not receive from Malchut the abundance she received for the creatures? And there is a power of concealment in the world, so the voice of the turtle dove is not heard in our land, meaning that the speech of the Creator is not heard in the world, but rather each one feels concealment. And there is a lot of work to believe in His providence over the created beings, and the delight and pleasure are not revealed in the world. The answer is that it is because the Creator did not want there to be shame. For this reason, there was a correction called restriction and concealment, so the upper providence will not be revealed. Instead, we must believe that the Creator leads the world as the good who does good. This causes us all the work that we must exert and relinquish the will to receive for ourselves, although this is our entire reality. In other words, everything that we relate to the creatures is only a will to receive. Yet, it is forbidden to use the will to receive as it emerged by nature. But we must go above nature. In other words, our nature is the will to receive for ourselves. It follows that when a person is told that we must relinquish the will to receive for ourselves, there is not an organ in us that will be able to understand this. And the body begins to ask the questions of who and what, meaning it demands an intellectual answer to know if the Creator truly hears each and everyone who asks anything of Him. The body argues, you see that you have asked the Creator many times to help you with what you think you need. Until now, you see that you have received no answer to the prayer. Therefore, why do you say each day, for you hear the prayer of every mouth? If this is so, why is He not helping you? It follows that reason demands that the body is right, meaning that it is making a reasonable and sensible argument.
1: We must answer the body about this, that we are going above reason. That is, although reason asserts that the Creator does not accept the prayer of every mouth, meaning that He can explain the fact that the Creator is not answering him as because he is still unfit to receive the salvation from the Creator. But in truth, the Creator does hear the prayer of Israel. It is only to you that He does not want to answer the prayer you made, since you are not regarded as Israel. The body asks once more. You see that we must believe that you hear the prayer of every mouth, as we say in the prayer, for you hear the prayer of every mouth. Thus, the Creator should have heard your prayer as well. Moreover, if He does not hear the prayer of every mouth, then why do you need to pray? When a person comes to such a state, he can say that he is going above reason. That is, although reason is very important, and he sees that the body speaks with reason, but a person should say that we must go above reason. That is, we too see contradictions. such as that many times he prayed but received no answer for his prayer. But then, when he overcomes and goes above reason, this is called faith above reason. Likewise, when a person must relinquish the quality of the heart and say, I relinquish the self-benefit and care only for the benefit of the Creator. Of course, this is above reason. In other words, above reason means that a person should say that to him, faith is at a higher level than reason. For this reason, he obeys the voice of faith and not the voice of reason. This is against reason, since we see that we were given reason, and we measure every person according to the level of his intellect. As it's written, a man will be praised according to his mind. One who, for this reason, when a person comes to a state where the body begins to ask the who and what question, then begins the real work. Then we must ask for the help of the Creator to give us the strength not to hear these thoughts of Pharaoh, these questions of Pharaoh and the wicked one, which are who and what. It was said about this, were it not for the help of the Creator, he would not overcome it. Since a person cannot emerge from their control by himself and say, I'm going above reason, since it is against nature.
0: According to the above, we can interpret what we asked. What is the connection between the land that did not bear its fruit before man was created? In the work, man is regarded as one who has emerged from the control of the quality of the beast. A beast means one who is immersed in self-benefit, like a beast. And man means one in whom there is fear of heaven and works because of fear, which the Zohar calls because he is great and ruling, where one works only because of the greatness of the Creator and does not care for his own benefit, but for the benefit of the Creator. It is, as our sages said about the verse, quote, in the end of the matter, fear God and observe his commandments, for this is the whole man. What is, for this is the whole man? Rabbi Elazar said, the whole world was created only for this, end quote. It follows that man is regarded as one in whom there is the fear of heaven. And what is the fear of heaven? That is, what is fear? It is, as he says, quote, both the first fear and the second fear are not for one's own benefit, God forbid, but he only fears that he will decline in bringing contentment to his maker, end quote. According to the above, we already know the meaning of Adam, human. It is one who has fear of heaven, who is afraid that perhaps he will not be able to do everything in order to bestow. This is called man. A beast is the opposite, one who cares only for one's own benefit. As it is written, quote, who knows the spirit of man, whether it goes upwards, and the spirit of the beast, whether it goes downwards to the earth, end quote. We should interpret that the spirit of man goes upwards, meaning that everything he does is for the sake of the Creator. And this is called upward, when his intention is that everything will be only in order to bestow. From this, man derives contentment.

0: And the spirit of the beast is that in everything he does, he wants it all for downward, meaning down to earth, which is worldliness, for the will to receive for oneself is called earth. When that person does things, he sees to it that it will only be for his own benefit. From this he derives spirit, meaning his contentment. That is, he will enjoy his actions only if they yield benefit for himself. If he sees that the will to receive cannot enjoy it, he will not have strength to work. And if he must work for some reason, then he is not in a good mood at all. Now we can understand the connection between man and earth. We asked, what does it mean that the earth did not bear its fruit in the world before man was created? Although all the power it deserved and everything was already in the land. The thing is that in the work, land is the kingdom of heaven, which is the assembly of Israel, who receives abundance for the created beings, since all the souls come from her. From the perspective of the Creator, everything is already corrected in the best possible way. It is, as he says, quote, the thing is that by the very thought to create the souls, his thought completed everything. For he does not need an act, as do we. Instantaneously, all the souls and all the worlds that are destined to be created emerged, filled with all the delight and pleasure that the souls were intended to receive at the end of correction. After the will to receive in the souls has been fully corrected and has been turned into pure bestowal. This is so because in his eternalness, past, present, and future are as one.
1: By this, we should interpret the connection between man and the earth, which is that if man is present, the earth bears its fruit. The earth means the will to receive that has been fully corrected. From the perspective of the Creator, everything has been completed in utter perfection, and there's no more to add to it. As he says, instantaneously all the souls emerged and filled with all the delight and pleasure. However, in order for the creatures to enjoy the fruits of Malchut, what she received, Malchut, however, in order for the creatures to enjoy the fruits of Malchut, which she received, Malchut, which is called land, does not give to the created beings before they correct the will to receive to work in order to bestow, due to the correction that took place, so there will be in them the matter of equivalence of form. It turns out that as long as a person has not achieved the degree of man, which is regarded as bestowing upward, as in the spirit of man goes upward. Meaning that man means that everything he does is for the sake of the Creator, while the spirit of the beast goes downward, meaning to self-benefit, to the Malchut, which is called earth, cannot show the light and pleasure she received for the created beings. The Zohar says the buds appeared on the earth, meaning that everything was in the earth, but it did not bear fruit in the world until man was created. Before the created being achieved the quality of man, the Creator does not see any fruits from Malchut, which is called earth. And now we can understand what we asked about the Zohar. The Zohar, that the voice of the turtle dove was heard in our land, is the speaking of the Creator, who was not present in the world before man was created. Though it is written many times in the Torah, and God said, before man was created. The meaning is that before a person achieves the degree of man, meaning emerges from a state of beast, the man is in concealment, and it's impossible to hear the voice of the Creator. This is regarded as the speaking of the Creator was not present in the world before the quality of man was created. Only afterward, when a person achieves the degree of man, he hears the speaking of the Creator. The speaking of the Creator is called Torah, and then she is rewarded with the Torah. He is rewarded with the Torah, which is called the names of the Creator. This is called the speaking of the Creator. It's not that the Torah is a wisdom, chokhmah, as with other wisdoms. Rather, the Torah is the speaking of the Creator. Not easily can one achieve the degree of man and emerge from the quality of a beast. This is so because in the work of the Creator, one is always in oppositeness of form, and only out of two extremes a middle line is born. It is written, as it's written by the poem of the Ari, right and left, and in between them, a bride. This means that through the right and left, which are two opposites, a kingdom of heaven called bride is born. And to downward means to first, we must first emerge from the state of a beast called self-love, as was said that the spirit of the beast goes downward. Downward means decreasing in importance, which is the quality of a beast, which can only work for its own sake. While the creature is still under the control of the will to receive for himself, he can receive only partial faith. This means that he has descents and ascents. During the descents, he loses the power of faith, because the descent comes to him due to some flaw. And all the flaws come to the creature while he is immersed in self-love. For this reason, there is a correction for the creature so as not to blemish the king. He loses the faith in the existence of the king, as explained in the introduction to the Book of Zohar. Since there is a rule that a person cannot walk on one leg, but only on two legs, this points to spirituality too. Right implies wholeness, that is, the first beginning, when the creature wants to begin the work of the Creator, is that he must believe in the Creator. It does not matter how much faith he has, but with whatever faith he has, he can already begin to observe Torah and Mitzvot. And each day he adds as much as he can.
0: However, this state is not regarded as right, but as one line. This is called still of Kedusha, of holiness. From this still, or inanimate, emerge all other degrees, called vegetative, animate, and speaking. As it is written, quote, all was from the dust, end quote. The Zohar interprets, quote, even the wheel of the sun, end quote. That is, everyone must begin in the still or inanimate of holiness. However, we should know that as with the corporeal still, a person does not need to make efforts for the still to be revealed. Rather, the still develops according to the development of nature. In other words, if a person does not spoil the corporeal still, it develops. For example, if a person does not spoil the earth or takes out stones from the earth, the still develops. It is the same with the still of holiness. If he does not spoil his actions, his still of holiness develops. However, it does not require any intention or thought in order to continue his quality of still of holiness. Conversely, if he wants to acquire the quality of vegetative or growing, we see that in corporeality, the vegetative already requires special treatment. It needs to be given food, meaning water and sun, and to fix the still from which the vegetative will grow, namely plowing and so forth. Also, other plants which do not belong to the plant that the person wants to grow out of the still must be removed. So in corporeality, weeds that have intermingled are uprooted. Likewise, in the vegetative of holiness, we must dedicate thought and desire to nursing this still, meaning plowing. That is, we must turn the will to receive in us to work in order to bestow. And then it is relevant to speak of the work in right and left. That which was previously one line, which is the act, a person must use it as the right line. Meaning that he should appreciate the simple act and say that he is grateful to the Creator for rewarding him with doing simple works in utter simplicity, and to say that he is not worth even this, that the Creator has given him the present of serving him in simplicity. At the same time, he must shift to the left line, meaning to criticize himself to see if he is truly working for the Creator or for himself, meaning for his own benefit and not for the benefit of the Creator. He should pray for this, that he is so immersed in self-love. Sometimes he sees that he cannot pray to the Creator, that the Creator will help him and deliver him from the governance of self-love. And sometimes he is in an even worse state, that he does not even want to pray to the Creator to bring him out of self-love. On the contrary, he wants the Creator to help him satisfy his will to receive for himself with every possible satisfaction. And this is called left. Since in spirituality, something that requires correction is called left. It follows that there are two opposites here. On one hand, a person is told that the order of the work is that a person should try to observe the one line to the fullest. That is, as when the creature was in a state of still, called one line, and felt himself as whole, and was happy and glad because he knew that he had wholeness and all he needed to add was quantity. But the reason was that he had no idea about the vegetative, He thought that the still is the wholeness that man must achieve. Therefore, he felt high-spirited because of the feeling of wholeness. And he could not understand why all the creatures were not as smart as him. But now that he has a notion of the quality of vegetative, he no longer has the wholeness of the one line. For this reason, now he must make great efforts to be able to appreciate and derive vitality from the right, as he received from it while being in one line. The reason for this is that the left line makes him see that this is not wholeness. Indeed, why do we need to walk on the right line? The answer is that this is the truth, that a person should indeed consider the little bit of grip he has on holiness as a great fortune. And this is the time to thank the Creator. Afterwards, he should return to the left line, for this is also true, that we must work for the sake of the Creator. Out of those two, from the wholeness and importance of the right, and from the lack of the left, a person is rewarded with the middle line. This is the meaning of, quote, right and left, and in between the bride, end quote.
2: Actually, the vegetative level that we have to add nourishment and renew the nourishment and also extract the neighbors that are disturbing, in short, to create an environment where it can grow healthy, and also to add criticism on whether he's advancing correctly or not, and what else can he add. And thus, each of us too must always think, what can we add to the 10 so that it will develop more towards our goal?
0: Yes, exactly. Yesterday, after Alex wrote that he's reading the article, I took that as an example and also read it before the lesson yesterday evening. And so today it's much easier to understand and enter into it. So in general, the Creator created the created being as whole, as complete, and we only have to work on ourselves to correct gradually through the environment so as to receive it gradually, to be suitable for reception.
2: We'll move on to the lesson from January 24, 2002.
0: We heard the article from Ranks of the Ladder, Volume 1, page 122. What is that the land did not bear fruit before man was created in the work? A person walks on two legs in situations, states that keep changing constantly, always. And in each and every state, he simply needs to maintain the direction, the goal. And as he's thrown from state to state, he needs to receive it, to accept it as an opportunity to update the direction. Direction, yes, fine, his direction. Compass, yes, okay. And if he feels that he's not changing, meaning he's not given problems from above, faults, disappointments, foreign thoughts, bad moods, confusions, various such things, attraction to various pleasures, if he's not given that from above, it's a sign that he's in a state of inanimate. And this is a state that has to elicit concern. And the question also, why is he being treated this way from above? It might be because he's not ready yet. He hasn't prepared himself to receive changes. So he really needs to take care of himself, to equip himself with the power of the group, the power of the Torah, the power of the study, consistency. And then the interruptions will come, upon which he corrects his direction according to the goal, towards the goal, and gets closer to the goal. And to the goal, you only get closer through the power of faith. And what is the power of faith? He tells us that, it's written here, it says here, it is known that Malchut is the aspect of faith. What does it mean? And to be awarded with the aspect of faith, we must first exit the aspect of the beast called self-love. As it is said that the spirit of the beast descends, and down means below in importance. And that is the aspect of the beast that can only work for itself. Meaning if one works only for himself, he's called a beast, and he still does not have faith. Rather, he needs to transcend the state of the beast, no longer thinking about himself. And then he will have what we call the discernment of faith, or the aspect of faith. So faith is not some kind of imaginary feeling, some kind of thought, some kind of property that can exist in a person during the concealment of the face when he is a beast. But rather, and when the created being is still under the rule of the will to receive for oneself, he can receive only partial faith, meaning that he has ascents and descents. And during the descent, he loses the power of faith. We think that it's the opposite. When I descend, I'm in darkness, yes? Then I need the power of faith, because I have no light. I have no grip on the upper one, spirituality. Then I need some kind of power called faith to help me, to hold me. He says, no. It's not as we think. Faith, according to the wisdom of Kabbalah, is something different. When I receive a descent, it means I lost contact with the upper one, with spirituality. And that means that I lost faith. Seeing that the descent comes from some flaw, and all the flaws come to the created being when he is immersed in self-love. Therefore, there is a correction for the created being, such that he won't damage the king, and so he loses faith in the existence of the king. Meaning, the sensation of the creator and faith are the same thing. It's not that when I don't have the feeling of the creator, I can still believe that he exists, as we think in this world. That is not faith, that is just talk. There's no justification to it, there's no power behind it. If I don't hold the creator in me, if I don't feel him, then for me he simply does not exist. I could never do anything against this reality. It's the opposite. The feeling of godliness, the feeling of the creator in my senses, within, that gives me the power called faith, that allows me to stand against my evil inclination and turn it through, by tending to it, through corrections gradually, turn it into in order to bestow. Meaning faith is a power that a person receives as an outcome of feeling the Creator. And don't wait for some power to come when we're in darkness. Clear? Meaning there is none. There is no state where concealment can exist alongside the power to work against the will to receive together. Rather, the revelation of the Creator, faith in Him, yes, feeling Him, the power to work against the will to receive, yes, beyond the barrier, in spirituality, all these things are the same thing. And so, one should never expect that he'll ever be different in anything prior to crossing the barrier. It's not like the general population think that now I have nothing and so I need to have faith. And this begs the question, so what does it mean when we say the light of chassadim without the light of chokhmah, that in the darkness a person has some ability to sustain himself? This is called the light of chassadim. Chassadim, grace or mercy. Meaning it's the revelation of divinity, the feeling of divinity, but to a degree where it gives me the possibility of holding on above my will to receive. I hold my will to receive under me, I control it again. By what? By the power of the sensation of divinity. It is impossible to do anything before the Creator is revealed. That's what he writes here. This is in page 127 in the article. Rather, 137, sorry. Yes.
2: Until a person crosses the barrier, is the replacement for faith is actually the group.
0: It's not a substitute for faith, the group. The group. Also, after the barrier, there's a certain kind of work with the group, although not as before. But certainly, the power that one can acquire, meaning the proper, correct thoughts, new thoughts, the amplification of good thoughts, all the, yes, his whole path before that, that is by the power of the group, yes.
2: Something doesn't really
0: yes
2: become clear to me. There's a thing that's good about the time of concealment, and that's the ability to choose. And from this perspective, maybe we don't need to ask for revelation. On the other hand, without revelation, there's no ability to work. And the power of faith is only through revelation.
0: No. So why is it called faith and not knowledge, not something else? Why is it called faith? If I ask for the revelation of divinity only to rule over my will to receive, my nature, this means that I ask him for the power of faith.
3: Okay.
0: Yes.
2: What is the partial faith before the barrier?
0: Prior to the barrier, he has partial faith, meaning he has some illumination that gives him some confidence in that what's written in the books has some truth to it. It's some feeling. It's a feeling. It's not that I hear from someone and follow that. So it doesn't mean I'm not working with my mind, with my intellect. Yes. If a person doesn't change, this is called the degree of the inanimate. Inanimate. What does it mean, doesn't change? The difference between changing and not changing, well, he performs actions, 1,001 actions a minute. He runs around doing, he's working in the kitchen, wherever. He's holding all of Bnei Baruch together perfectly, one person. But if he doesn't add the intention into this, he remains inanimate. He doesn't develop. Someone else does some little work, whatever is necessary, whatever the society just gives him to do, dividing the burden equally. But he imbues this with more and more thoughts and intentions, everything. This is according to his attitude. He rides over the deed. It's impossible without the deed. The deed has to exist. Everything comes from the earth, from the inanimate, yes? But the more he adds to this deed, the more he grows. And this is the difference between a rock and a plant. Now, according to the thought, according to what intention he adds, then to that extent he's either growing or living or speaking. That is the difference in intention. But he already has some intentions, some kind of inner thoughts, a struggle left and right, urges of all sorts. He's living he doesn't just exist. Coming to study, God bless, he sees the tables, the drawings, diagrams, whatever. This is the same as I wrote to Glycerin in a letter yesterday. He asked me if I can go to America and teach in our name. So I told him the difference between us and you is that you know the materials very well. He asked if he can teach. But you don't know it any less well than us, but that doesn't important. What is the message that you're giving? What are you teaching them? Are you teaching them to be on the path and not just to acquire some knowledge, various things, where after a few years they're champions in what's written. They know it by heart, like studying the Gemara, right? They'll know it by heart. The tests, you can give them exams, they have complete mastery of every page, they know what's written there, but something more internal, do you give them? Do you want that? If you want that, you need a group. You need to develop. You need to undergo changes. Do you have that? Do you yearn for that? Student, that is the fuel. Love. His fuel? It could be. I don't know. He himself likes this knowledge, but it's an example. It's a bit of an odd one, so I can't really speak about him, really. It's the difference, though, between the still, the inanimate, and the living, or growing, or living, or speaking, different matter. Scrutinies, what are you asking? Student, I'm asking from where the still get the lack to be vegetative, growing. No, from the inanimate to the growing, it's a difference of worlds. You to be growing, vegetative, you need a point in the heart. If the point in the heart is not given to the person, bina, which begins to develop from within the person, from within the soil, right? From within the inanimate, nothing happens. Water, bina, brings life. Without that, nothing will happen, of course. So a person is not required, a simple person from the street. You ask him, why are you a beast? Right? So go to the craftsman who crafted me. Right? You can't come to him with claims. It's only to one who has a point in the heart that you can come to him and help him and show him that there's a method for how to develop that point. That is all. But each one also has some variance in the rate of development, the speed of it. But this is a different story. Student, how to develop the desire for the force of faith in the group? Love. A desire for the force of faith for an individual as well as the group. That can be developed only from the feeling of necessity, where if I don't have the power of faith, meaning the sensation of divinity, I will not be able at all to control my nature by myself. And so, I will always simply look at myself and see how I'm being thrown about by desires and urges that exist in me and I can do nothing about. Sometimes a person is given such examples. He knows that now he's going to do bad things and he has no way of avoiding it. Have you never felt that? Never felt that? No? Fine, you will. If you continue developing, you will feel all those things. Don't worry. Right. Why are we given that? To teach us that we, ourselves, from within, will never be able to bring forces with which to contend with ourselves. But it's only using an external force. And this external force, allowing us to truly contend with the will to receive, it's not a calculation of, it's worthwhile to do this, otherwise I'll be punished. It's worthwhile for me to go to that place because I'll earn more. It's not that kind of calculation, you understand? This is our education. That's what we're told. Why do this? Go do that. It'll be better. Yes. Don't do this. Don't be like that. Then this will happen. That's how we teach ourselves and children and the whole world. What? That it's worthwhile for me to be better, more generous, more like this, like that. Don't harm others. And then they won't harm you too. Let's make peace in the world. All those things. Why does the world need peace? The world needs war. What does this peace do? If it only brings us to beastliness. But that is how we teach, because we have no alternative within the framework of this world. You can only give, instead of one beastly compensation, a different beastly compensation. However, if you want to be above beastliness, you certainly need to enter the feeling of godliness. And only if you feel godliness, there is in you... Well, what does it mean to feel? His force is in you. And to the extent that you have that force, you can rule over the will to receive, to control it, not to give it something in exchange for something else. No, let's not do that. Let's do something else. I'm afraid that I might receive punishments, or maybe there we can profit more. Instead, you don't give it any compensation according to what it wants. You govern it and that's it. And that is possible only if you have the power against it, the power of the Creator within you. And that force is called faith. So one who does not emerge from the framework of this world, goes above the barrier, he always walks, he always follows the path of, barter. Yes, trading with the will to receive. One thing for another. And ultimately, the will to receive rules. But the person always somehow builds for himself a kind of order of values. Yes. Preferences, values. Yes, values. Yes. That he can do. He can brainwash himself using the society, an external society, in newspapers, whatever, school. But by this, we are not correcting anything. By this, maybe we're even creating more corruptions, because it seems to us that we become better. Yes, talk to all those good, kind souls, the Greenpeace people, all those. They think, I invest my entire life to help cats or some dolphins somewhere, various things, so they live. But people, never mind. I mean, a person enters a lie, that by this he creates a better life. You can see how the Americans are certain that what they're doing is, in everything they do something good for the world. Let's all live like in Hollywood, right? They don't understand that their form of life is more corrupted than anything else. Meaning, a person, until he goes to acquire the divine force, he has no ability, no chance of dealing with his will to receive. Yes, Mike. Student. What is the intention that a person adds before the act that he performs in the group? What is this act and the intention he imbues it with? of the same way a person sets up his intentions before each and every action, if he doesn't want to be inanimate, but above the inanimate, he has to think about what his intention is. His intention, that's like the blessing, right, that we were obligated by the Torah, right? It says in the Torah that we have to offer blessings, yes. We say, I am ready and prepared, right, all these verses that you say before the act.

What are they about? They speak of the contents of the action I'm about to perform. Because performing the action itself, it will be either by nature, I was educated to perform these actions. It's like an instinct I have already, a habit that became a second nature, and if I don't act according to my habits, then I suffer, right? So my suffering, my nature now compels me to do this, and for that I don't need any blessing or any reminders, yes? So why do I need from the Torah, yes, seemingly I need to have all these reminders for myself, and I say, blessed art thou, creator, and so on, before what I do. Why? To remind myself, and then I perform the action not like a beast, not like a rock inanimate, rather I perform this for a specific purpose, and that is why I do it. And so a person who goes to study Kabbalah, he's acts is physical commandments, let's call them practical commandments, weaken. Why? Because he's entering an area where all the actions relate to, are tied to intentions. Before he can perform actions without intentions, but now he sees that in his inner feeling, still without great understanding, but he feels that the act without intention on the plane that he ascended to, above the plane of the inanimate, he rose to the growing, right, plant, vegetative. And on that plane, on that level, without intention, nothing is counted as an act. It counts as nothing, so he stops doing it. So he stops acting, that's it. But still, there needs to be an importance to the act. Because for the time being, you cannot join the intention to it. But if you don't have the act, the intention will have nothing to clothe on. It means that you should still maintain the actions, perform them, observe them to an extent, and for the purpose of adding the intention to the acts. Because indeed, an act without intention is like a body without a soul. Now, if we do, well, if we think about the group, in every action that I perform, each and every action, even just regular beast actions, yes, if I regard myself as a part of the group and they're standing behind me and I'm doing this to benefit all of us, right? So here it's a completely different calculation. Here one immediately rises from the degree of the growing to the degree of the speaking, the person, human, Adam. Because the group belongs to the degree of Adam. Because here we have different calculations, annulment and connection, those relate to the degree of Adam, and not to the growing nor to the animate. Student, how to maintain the proper intention always, meaning that a person will not lie to himself. So how to keep the purity of the intention? Maintaining the intention is a war. It's a war. You need all sorts of exercises. You need to be reminded of this. You need to make for yourself various signs on the way, landmarks, maybe an alarm clock every half hour. I don't know, various things. I would do this. I would drive with the Rebbe, Rabash. Now, I would draw all sorts of things on my hand, on my arm, right? He would laugh. Why? Because I looked at it one time, and then I forgot looking at it for several hours. I didn't see. And he didn't remind me of it. It won't help, but you need to try everything, because from everything we advance, everything we do advances us to the next failure. We go from failure to failure. So we need to walk, to go. Right? Then it goes from victory to victory. You just said that the group is the degree of Adam. I didn't get it. The group is the degree of Adam, human, not growing nor living. Animals and plants don't have... It's not in their nature to annul themselves before another, to take another into account, to connect with another. You have, flocks of animals and schools and

There's things we do here on the daily basis, on a daily basis. Now, there's no such thing as a routine. There is no routine. The problem is that the habit becomes a second nature, and nature is already dead. So how to maintain the intention? The intention, simply, before everything that you do, you need unity. Unity with the group. Unity with the creator, it's a problem, but with the group. Student, but when the action is directed outwards, love, so what's outwards? I'm now sitting in front of the television, in, well, let's say the studio or the radio station. Or I'm giving some talk, some interview, a lecture. Why can't I feel that the group is connected to me, standing behind me, and that now I'm benefiting them and our entire business here? I have to connect this to an inner vessel. It's not a laughing matter. It's not. It seems to us that it's some, a small, secondary, tertiary thought. No. This brings you out of your ego. It connects you to something external. Yes. According to the text here on page 168, he says in the second paragraph, he talks about the right line. He says that a person needs to use the aspect of the right line, meaning that the simple act he needs to appreciate and to say that he gives great thanks to the Creator for having rewarded him with performing simple actions, and to say that this... Love, what is the question? Student, the Creator gave him a gift to serve him simply, that he's not worthy. What does it mean, he's not worthy? He's not good. What does it mean, worthy? He writes that everything's fine, positive, and suddenly goes negative. Love. The Rebbe writes here in a... Yes, it's not so clear. The right line means that I receive. This is chesed, mercy, grace. The right line means that I receive from above without any criticism, without intervening with my will to receive. Rather, what I'm receiving is wholeness, perfection. And what I'm given from above, I want to be attached to that, to keep it, not to add to it any... Not to put my nature in this. Simply to adhere to this law, to this idea, to this act. This is called the right line. Right. So, if I act upon this quality that is now revealed to me in the right line, it means that I'm adhered to the right line, and it means that I'm not bringing my coarseness into it. Right? Pure. Refined. Now, I understood, I absorbed this quality of the right line with my coarseness of fruit. Now I begin to add to this the rest of the coarseness that I have. I begin to use the left. And then, above the left, upon the left, I grow. From impregnation to suckling, nursing, to mochin. Look, sometimes he doesn't write in such a precise way. And this being unworthy, it's not written very accurately. What does it mean that he's not worthy? He wants to say that the act itself is not that important, actually. And indeed, the act itself isn't worth much, but because the Creator gave this to him and gave it to him as a gift, and he feels that he never deserved this. So although this is a very small thing, of little importance, for him, this is everything. That is called the right. He doesn't add his own criticism himself, nothing. Student, so in what place here, in terms of faith,
There's also the aspect of fear, what he writes about here. This is inside.

0: faith. It's something separate. The second thing. Faith includes within it many discernments, because faith is the feeling of divinity in the vessels of the created being. And this feeling brings the created being not fulfillment in his will to receive. Rather, it brings him power, the recognition of the greatness of the Creator, meaning the presence of the Creator within the created being in such a way where the created being feels the Creator and doesn't feel how he's being fulfilled by him, but rather you feel him. You feel that he's a great person. There's a great person. He doesn't belong to you. He didn't come to serve you. None of that. You simply feel him the way he is, so to speak. But it's you feeling him. It's you. It's you receiving him. He's within you, so to speak. His feeling as the great one, the ruler, if you want to acquire that, in order to govern your nature, that feeling in general is called faith. Now, in faith, you also have the feeling of security, first of all. Security, confidence, in that you belong to someone great. You're devoted to him. And so you're confident and secure, like an embryo. There is a goal belonging to this great one with all the coarseness that will be revealed. That is the goal. That is the goal, certainly. That is immediately revealed to you. The will to receive, when it feels divinity, it wants just one thing, by nature, to submit and be devoted completely. So there are many impressions here, feelings, which in total are called faith. So the general force, the force of Absag, forces for the screen, which build the screen, they are ultimately called, in general, they are called faith. And therefore, Ab is called Chesed. And that's why from Binah emerges the light that corrects the vessel, the light of Chokhmah that corrects the vessel. So we don't take into account really what light it is. We only take into account what it does. Student, so one thing seems to contradict the other. Faith in matter, and a person needs to...
1: Rav,
0: you're saying that there are two things that contradict each other, that we need to have confidence, we need to feel that we are under the rule of the Creator. What could be better, safer, on the one hand? On the other hand, we need to be in fear, anxiety even, right? Reverence, search, all these things which contradict each other, right? So what? But they contradict each other because you want to check them, to examine them from the same substance, from the same vessel of the will to receive. And you don't understand that two contradictory things are felt in us as contradictory because they come from two sources, the will to receive and the will to bestow, meaning I need to have confidence and be in faith and the feeling of divinity in perfection, wholeness, everything in my vessels of bestowal, not in my vessels of reception. In the vessels of reception, if I want to feel him with confidence and faith and the force of eternality and everything, I will feel darkness. Yes, you understand? Right. Right. That's it. Meaning, if I go to examine some phenomena, I need to examine it from the side of my egoism and also from the side of my altruism, so to speak. And then I will see that on the one hand, it brings me joy, various good things, yes, positive, seemingly. And if I check from the other perspective, from the perspective of the vessels, this brings negative things. And there's no conflict here, no contradiction. In the same time, I can feel joy and perfection and also a lack and anxiety. Because if I did not comprise these two forces, the creator and the created being within me, I could never feel both things. But if I have these two roots in me, within me, yes, then I am capable of feeling opposites. Opposite things. From the same carrier, the light appears in me, let's say, illuminates upon me, if I'm ready for that, prepared. Then I receive forces from that, persistence, all the positive things, yes, correction, incorrections, and also as fulfillments. And if I'm not prepared for it, then the same light is felt by me as darkness, awful pain, problems, you understand? Torment.
2: This means the light that is revealed, it gives you the feeling of security and the feeling of wholeness.
3: That light that gives you the feeling of confidence and wholeness in vessels of bestowal gives you darkness and terrible suffering in the vessels of reception. That's what we say there. Where will you feel these, the worst possible things, those horrible vessels, there you will reveal specifically the drop of unity, the good and pleasantness and wholeness. Specifically there. There you will install the screen, the greatest screen. In the places where you feel the horrible darkness and suffering, there will be the greatest screen. So there you will receive the greatest revelation.
2: Now, when a person is afraid of losing it, doesn't he, in the vessel of reception? Oh, God forbid, that would happen to me.
3: No, the question is, what, the sphere, right? Like he explains in the introduction to the Book of Zohar, right? The deposits of the light, there's a fear that it will be good to me and good to my children and heaven to everyone, right? And there's fear that is already the kind of the Creator. Can I do something good to Him ever or not?
2: We also have Zohar today.
3: Well, what can you do? Everybody's raising their hands. We have to study.
2: Can we not do anything before the Creator is revealed?
3: Yes.
2: If a person goes from double concealment to a normal concealment,
3: yes.
2: Can he do something?
3: Yes, the difference between the double concealment and the regular concealment is tremendous. A person, even if he is not above the barrier, if he's still in this world, but he lives with the feeling of the presence of the Creator. He feels the Creator is present, he's alive, he's watching after him, he's doing all kinds of things to him, also bad things. Right. And he still doesn't see from all the bad things the Creator is doing to him that they're not bad at all, but they're actually good. I think that they're bad, but the Creator in this way is teaching him a lesson, let's say. And this is called the concealment of the face. The Creator beats me, but it is doing something good from this. When I cross the barrier and I enter reward and punishment and I begin to justify the Creator because I now recognize that what He did to me before, I begin to recognize it and see that He didn't do anything bad to me. From this, I begin to justify him. Then you say that the mistakes that he did, and maybe it was for my benefit, but he actually beat me up. Now they become merits. It wasn't a blow at all. Well, he didn't beat me up at all.
2: Does the group, if the group is used as faith, tool, as the faith, as you said, is there no danger that the person, because of it, will not feel his personal deficiency in faith? Because he always receives this force of faith as if it exists.
3: There's the difference that a person who is in contact with the group will stop feeling himself and feel only the group.
2: Where's the limit?
3: The limit is to nevertheless maintain his own uniqueness, because man, each and every one is a gem. A part of Adam HaRishon, his soul is very unique. So, what, is he going to now erase it, all of his personality, everything, and he wants to be addicted to the group? Well, is there anything about annulling to the majority? On the contrary, Baal Sulam writes that following the majority is the work of the collective. With us in spirituality, it's following after the individual. So if I'm special, yeah? How am I going to go and erase it now, what the Creator created? By that I will realize the thought of creation? No. Specifically, when a person annuls himself to the group, by that he actually raises his personality several times more individually, personally, specifically toward godliness, because he increases all of his forces through the group. He never disappears in it. What does it mean, disappear? By annulling the use of in order to receive, do you think that you are canceled and you don't exist? No, by that you actually are rewarded with the use of in order to bestow. We think like this: if I only give and I don't receive, I only give, I only from me outward, where am I felt? No, that's the action that's certainly given you eternal existence and an eternal action and spiritual action that you're giving. The action of the receiver in the true realm, spiritual realm, doesn't exist, meaning it's not felt. That's why the realization, the self-realization, is by giving. Realization is by erasing your I. What does it mean, erasing your I? God forbid, don't erase it. It's just a manner of speech. You don't take into account your personal interests. That's the greatest self-realization there is. By that you grow. You grow. You have to grow all the way up to the degree of the Creator until you reach the size of the Creator. You, each one of you here, has to grow to be like the Creator. That means that this action, in order to bestow, that it erases the person. From a point, you have to become a giant partsuf of ten sefirot, the height of Adam Kadmon, from one end to the other.
4: Oh, כן, חבר שלי.
2: What did you say? What is the difference between the person and the beast? No, that the person, the first fear and the second fear, can understand what is the first fear and what is the second fear?
3: First fear, second fear, could be. We have to see the article. It's possible that he interprets it according to what's written in the preface of the book of Zohar. The first fear is the beastly fear. Second fear is spiritual fear. Meaning the first fear is when a person is afraid for himself and for his relatives and his family and so on and so forth, for what they have in this world and also what they may get in the next world. The next world, he thinks about what will be after he dies. And we have to understand that we don't learn a single word about what's happening with the souls after the body dies. We learn only what's happening with the souls while their body is alive, and the soul attains godliness, spirituality, the feeling of the Creator. This is what we learn. Then what does it feel? This is what Kabbalists write to us. How to come to this sensation and what to feel. And what's happening with the souls after the body is deceased, this beastly body, whereas this beast is dead. Nothing's written about it anywhere because it's not none of our business. They write to us only that which belongs to our correction, nothing besides that. There's such... But I want to know what's happening after I die. Is there any existence, or after I come back here together with the body, and without the body the soul doesn't exist, or it's not felt in me, or it's included in self and has no personal feeling? Or it belongs to the structure of Adam HaRishon, which is already in the end of correction and has to come down again? What's happening here? What kind of reality is it that... Who am I then? I is the one who belongs to the same soul, or I is the one who feels it through this body? They barely explain this to us. Baal Sulam writes about this in a letter. But the matter of the souls that are separate from the body, there's nothing about it. You remember that, right? I don't recall exactly which letter is writing like this, but it's written. So those who think, who imagine that it'll be good to him in this world and to his kids and his family, his relative, his nation, even the whole world, but for the whole world to feel good, and also the next world. So each one will receive heaven, right? There's a room for everyone there. This is called beastly fear. And there's a greater fear, there's a higher fear, the fear of bestowing to the Creator. Can I bestow? Am I capable of it? Will I ever be rewarded of it? And so on and so forth. Do I bestow to him enough after I started bestowing to him? And so on and so forth. This is called spiritual fear. All right, let's study some tests.
5: We'll
2: share from our inspiration from the lesson. What are we taking from it into the 10?
6: There
3: was a lot about faith. What is faith? I took a few things. If I'm asking for the revelation of godliness only to be in control of my will to receive my nature, this means that I ask of him the force of faith. And what do we take to realize in the 10? I wrote it like that. The intention is before everything you do. You need unity, unity with the group. So in the 10, each one can, before every action, have a unity with the group, take upon himself, even in this workshop.
2: Yes, there was the actions towards the intentions. We cannot do anything without actions. This is the base, but it's not the essence. The essence is the intentions and drawing the light. And that's it. Actions are in one level, and intentions is war.
3: Yeah, I wrote like this. Beast. A beast has no faith. And man is the one who doesn't think of himself and has a quality of faith. And faith, it's called the feeling of the Creator in my senses. This gives the force of faith that can help me fight against and work with the evil inclination. Faith is what gives you the power to wage war on the evil inclination. And Rav also talked about different types of fear. And, you know, good in this world, good in the next, and how Kabbalists barely write about the next world. Has to be fear. Can I bestow to the Creator? That's what we have to come to.
2: Yes. If I want to overcome my desire, my nature, I need to request from the Creator the force of faith. Then He gives me a prayer, not from my will to receive, but truly to ask from the Creator the force of faith. This is all our work.
3: Another special, very special lesson of Rav, with his virtuosity, where he explains all the details and the tiny details like never before. He really gave us here many types of advice. We have to remind each other throughout the day, share excerpts, read them. And here.
2: Yes, I'll add. To demand the Creator is basically demanding the force of faith. Every time that we are looking for the Creator, looking for the force of bestowal, we actually want the same force of faith that helps us go above our reason. And another addition, add intention above the actions. If it's in the kitchen, in this building, the person can work all day and invest all his time. But if there is no intention added or effort, then it is in the form of still. And the intention is the difference between the still and the vegetative. We have been merited, all of the Bnei Baruch in the world, to be awakened towards the degree of vegetative, to invest in the group as much as we can in order to bring it to the vegetative degree, so that each and every friend will have this quality. And there was another point where he said that to work on the intention, this is our war. This is the war of all Bnei Baruch. We must give effort in everything and add our intention.
3: Another thing about annulment, we ask about what's the limit, to what extent a person has to annul himself without losing his personality. Rav said that specifically when a person annuls himself for the group, he raises his personality individually, specifically toward godliness, because he restricts his forces in the group. Because what does it mean, disappears? You think that you disappear when you limit your personality for the group, but by doing this, you actually become more unique. We think that if I only give and I don't receive, where am I felt? Well, this action gives you eternal existence, a spiritual action. When you give, the action of the receiver in the spiritual realm doesn't exist, meaning it does not felt. So let's ask to annul toward the group and dissolve in it.
2: We'll move to the next part of the lesson, but before that, a song.

0: We've been through such a lesson, a lot of discernments from faith about the group, the still vegetative, animate and living, everything that is connected to us. From a point, a person needs to be a giant face from of 10 sefirot, like Adam Kadmon, from edge to edge.
1: Okay, I'm still under the influence of the last lesson. We heard many, many things. We heard about faith. I wrote to myself here that it's the general force. The force of Absag, I'm connecting it to what we're going to learn shortly. The forces that build the screen are called, in general, they're called faith. Being such a fundamental thing. Just like they say in our 10, take this lesson and learn it until the end of correction. Again and again and again, we'll have enough material. That's it. So now we have a lesson on the structure of the world, right?
0: Yes, we're continuing.
1: So what we're going to study now is a continuation of what we started yesterday. Where Rav explained to us again how the light fills the Malchut in all four phases, each discernment, phase 1, 2, 3, 4, and so on and so forth. And now he's going to get into it with a greater detail and explain further how from that the rest of the worlds develop. Kolgalta, Absag, Mabon. He spoke in the past about how the lights enter and exit and the records from it, and so on and so forth. And now he's going to explain to us, and we'll see how this cup that he draws for us becomes aligned, and then you have a Rosh, Toch, and Sof, the structure of the Partsuf, how from that all the other Partsufim are built, plural of Partsuf. It's highly recommended to try to follow this because it creates a connection between what we see Rav speaking about, and because he's constantly talking about the same thing. He's talking about the desire, and we take what Rav says, and we connect it to what Rav said earlier. We understand that everything is taking place in the same place. That's why there is no place. It's all inside of us. That's why it's worthwhile to take down all the points that Rav talks about, and also pay attention how things develop one from the other. And then you understand that it's simply development of the same thing.
0: Now we'll see a clip and listen to an advice about what Rav says later, that we always need to go back to the lesson and listen to it again and again. Let's listen to the clip.
1: The source is a cell of upper light that is revealed according to the vessels. So the way you approach it, that's how you feel it. And in and of itself, in truth, it has nothing. A portion of light from the upper one that is revealed according to your vessels. That's what it is. So, each and every time that we go back and we read again and again, you feel many more revelations, discernments. So let's go and watch the lesson and not forget to write down what we hear, things that sort of grab us, and if we want to ask questions, we can talk about what we heard. We'll have enough time today both for questions and for discussion between us. Let's dive in together with Rav in with Rav into the spiritual worlds.
0: Okay, we're now studying about the corrections. How it's done? A correction is done like this: the same malchut of Ensof that we made, we've drawn it in the shape of a circle, and now we're going to draw this cup. We draw it like this from the beginning to the end. This is the malchut. We divide it to three parts. First part is the first phases of direct light that were before, that from the Creator came the light, and it built the source, phase 1, 2, 3, and 4. Only now we call them Keter, Chochma, Bina, Zeranpin, Malchut. We have five parts. And afterwards, there starts to be the Malchut itself. And it now thinks, how can it work that the reception of light will not bring it shame, but it will be in order to bestow? This is why she works with the Masach, the screen. What does it mean, screen? The force of resistance that I will enjoy only in the condition that I give contentment to the homeowner. What else? So as we talked about with the guest, we repel the light back. First of all, this is a sign that I do not receive the light for my pleasure. And after that, we calculate how much can I receive in order to bestow. Let's say I can receive in order to bestow until here. We decide and then we receive until a certain limit. A light that comes, it's called a direct light. Or Yashar. The light that we repel back is called reflected light. A light that enters inside is called Opnimi, internal light, eternal light, inner lights. Because we do not take all of it, it comes out that direct light equals inner light plus the circling light, surrounding light. There is another light that is outside, and it comes back and pushes. It wants to get in and fill this empty space, this empty part that is still empty. It is destined for the same surplus of light that didn't enter.
1: Are you talking about this world?
0: No, I do not talk about this world. I'm talking about the Malchut Ein Sof. After it did the restriction, and after it decided that it received only to in order to bestow. If you will not take the tape after every lesson, I told you, I'm going to tell you just one thing. Kabbalah is something special. Whoever that does not hear, just sits, nothing will help him. If you will not listen exactly what I'm saying and do, nothing will happen. You will leave as you entered. If I said, and every lesson I say this, in every lesson you have to go through, even every day in what we study here. This is why he makes the tapes. I don't need him. Nothing will help you. You're asking now, you're sitting today also, you miss a lesson, and because of that, you don't know what I'm talking about? Is the AC on?
1: Yes.
0: I'm speaking of Malchut Ein Sof after restriction. Huh?
1: It's hard to hear it.
0: I'm talking about Malchut Ein Sof after restriction. In here, in the inner light, I did 20%, 80% stayed empty below, let's say. This is just numbers for us, so that it will be a bit more understandable what we're talking about. 80% remains empty. and the opposite of that, 80% stays outside. On the 20% that there is 80% surrounding light. They press on the screen that does not let the light expand. What's the question?
1: So if reflected light and surrounding light, is that the same thing?
0: No, it's not the same thing. The reflected light equals the inner light and surrounding light, and it is part of the light, the inner light, what is remained as a surplus. I just say the inner light is the light that comes. It equals the inner light that enters, and the light that is outside as a surplus is the surrounding light. This place where the circle is made in the expansion of light inside Parzuf is called Tabu. We've learned that all the Malchut ends in a place called Siyum, ending. Masach, the screen, stands in a place that is called Peh. We talked about this part that we calculate. It's called Head, Rosh. The part that receives is called Toch, and the part that stays empty is called Sof. And all this structure is called Parzuf. So, Malchut, here is basically from here to here. This is basically the same Malchut. It's the same Malchut that we had. Only now, by the Rosh, by it thinking, how much can I receive with the screen in order to bestow to the homeowner? It's as if I give pleasure to the homeowner and not the homeowner, the host, gives to me. How much can I receive in order to bestow? It calculates. This is why you cannot receive the 100% in order to bestow, just 20%. And then it's the same Malchut. To hear, to siyum, it's the same Malchut, only what was added to it was Rosh, that it thinks, it calculates before it receives. This is why in Malchut and Sof, there was no Rosh. It received everything that was without any calculation. Now the calculation that she does beforehand, basically, she gets Rosh.
1: And all this is called Parzuf?
0: All this is called the Parzuf. All this is called Parzuf. What happens next? We learned

0: We learned that here there was pressure from these two lights upon the screen that stands in taboo, and this is called Bitush Pnim Umakif. Internal and surrounding. Pnimu Makif. This is how it's called. Clash. Pnimu Makif. In the screen that restricts the reception of light. As a result from this, Malchut decides that it completely departs from the reception of light. As she received it, now it banishes it. Expels it and returns to the state as it was before.
1: The screen goes down to taboo.
0: Masach goes down to the taboo. The screen, the restriction that was here, the Masach decided, I work in taboo. I do not receive anything. After that, he thought and decided, I can go down, descend, and open my will to receive it for fulfillment.
1: Like a piston.
0: Like a piston, let's say, yes.
1: And then the screen is really the barrier before each and every stage?
0: That's right. And then, as Malchut received five lights inside of her, now she expels five lights backwards. The light enters from the phase 4, 3, 2, 1, and source, and now the lights go back in the same as they entered. This is how they come out. This is this law in nature. Whoever comes last goes out first. This is it. What is the reason that it comes out, that they leave? Malchut decided she does not want to stay at all. If she stays in the same form, she discovers. If she is pushed, the inner light and surrounding light, what does it mean? They tell her, if you stay like this, you do not reach Gemar Tikkun, end of correction. You can't do anything. In this way, of course, you shouldn't stay. But what? Either receive in Panim, but if she will receive this, let's say if she will continue in Panim, then this inside, sorry, if she will continue inside, then this reception will be in order to receive. Then in order to receive, she already decided from before that she will not do it. She decided before that she does restriction. She cannot break this law, break this decision that she did before. So for her, it's just out of the question. What she can do more, also stay like this, she cannot. Then the purpose of creation will not be done. Then only one thing is left, to refine. It's called refinement. The returning of the Masach to Pederosh, and then the lights expel, and the state comes back as if to its former self, where we have Rosh and we have Guf, not divided into Toch and Sof. It's simply Guf. We spoke about the lights that expand from above to below, inside the patzuf, they are called te'amim, tastes, flavors. Yeah, lights that expel from the body, they are called nekudot, points, dots. Where the refined patzuf stays empty, and then what stays in flavors, reshimot, it's called tagin, tags, and what stays in the dots is called letters, otiot. So we have flavors and dots. It's lights that enter and leave, and records from them, a bit of illumination, what stays in the partsuf, you know, as I said, I took a glass of milk, I drank it, and after that, there stays a bit of white color. This little illumination.
1: Is this the quality or?
0: It stays in the vessel, yes, it's a quality. What stays from the lights of flavors is tagin. This is what stays from the lights of dots. It's letters, and letters are basically the vessels. They are basically the vessels. Why? Because this is the records of the departure of the light. where I had such a great light and I had to get rid of it. This is the deficiency that afterwards I would want to bring this light back. This is why the letters, specifically, they are called vessels. This is why by the letters, otiyot, we get the clearest and closest information to us. This is how the first partsuf is made. This means the first portion that Malchut Ein Sof received after restriction. This portion is called Galgalta. We talked about this. Yes.
1: After the lights come out in the first time, we came to Tabor, they depart in the first time. We go back to the state where we have light, direct light and reflected light, or we still have a screen and the surrounding light. In that state of Galgalta. That state is the state of light, of direct light and reflected light.
0: Malchut Ein Sof decides, I receive now in order to bestow. In order to bestow to the host, I can receive only 20%. She opens herself for 20% and receives inside the inner light, which is called flavors, tamim. She holds herself in the taboo and says, more than that, I cannot receive. She feels the pressure from the surrounding light and from the inner light and decides, I am now refining. I cannot stay in this form anymore and receive also. I cannot. I refine. She refines lights of flavors, expel, and the departure of light of flavors is called nekudot, dots. This is the same light, only Malchut repels it. This is why it receives a different name, dots, from flavors. There stays records, and from letters, there are records.
1: In that state, in Galgalta itself, the state is like the state that was before the entrance of the lights in the first time, or except it already happened.
0: Which state, this one or this one?
1: In Galgalta.
0: Here?
1: No, the second one.
0: I haven't spoken about it yet. In this Galgalta, it stays empty from all the lights. Yes, stays empty. She has in the Rosh lights, and in the body, it's empty. She's empty.
1: The question is, do we have here direct light and reflected light?
0: Then there is. In the Rosh, there is everything. Of course there is. In Rosh, nothing disappears. Nothing disappears, but because Galgalta already arrived here with the records of Tagin and Otiyot, she already knows which state she was. Now she cannot do the same thing. She already knows if she will do the same action, this action will not bring her to the goal, the purpose of creation. Now, she goes and does a different action. What happened? Malchut Ein Sof, that she received all the five lights. All the five lights she received inside of her. She received them in 100%. This means all the five lights that she received. Inside of her, that means that she received. The dalet of clothing and dalet of coarseness. What does it mean? Dalet of clothing, phase four of clothing, this means, it's called the light of what it's inside her. And phase four of coarseness, it's called the vessel, the kli, the desire that she received inside of her. And this is the light of pleasure. And in every vessel, we have two parameters.
1: Let's say qualities.
0: This is two discernments. The desire that by which we receive pleasure and the pleasure itself that appears. So in Malchut Ein Sof, there was the biggest desire and the biggest light entered in it. And then Galgalta that started to think, what light is she receiving? Then she did the her calculation from within phase four of clothing and phase four of coarseness. From all this package that remained from her, from Malchut Ein Sof, Malchut Ein Sof was filled with the light, which is called the world of Ein Sof, and then she emptied herself, restriction. Afterwards, she did first restriction, and stayed empty. And when she is now empty, Malchut Ein Sof, she had the records of phase four of clothing and phase four of coarseness. Let's say, yesterday, with all my desire, I received all the pleasure. And then afterwards, I left this idea. And today, the desire, I don't have any desire, and also I don't have any pleasure. Or let's say I have a desire, but the same pleasure I cannot attain. So it doesn't matter which variation there is from the state that I had before, I am left with the records. Also, about my desires, and also about the pleasure that by this desire I can attain. So in the restricted Malchut, in the world of restriction, we have two records of phase four of clothing and phase four of coarseness. And then when she thinks, how much can I now go and receive in order to bestow, that she already started in Galgalta, then she thinks and calculates according to phase four what stayed in her from the infinity. She made the calculation, 20% I'm receiving, 80% I don't, and all this spatsuf that works, it works by, let's write it here, phase four of clothing, phase four of coarseness, two records. When she refines, what stays in her? She has left the phase four of clothing and phase three of coarseness. Why phase three of coarseness? Because she regretted about the state, about the desire, the screen in which she received. She already says, as I received before, I will not receive again. And maybe I'll receive less, not 20% of the light, but 15%. If I will calculate and receive 15%, maybe I'll emerge differently, in a different form. So why can it think like that? Because she was never in that state. And then she decides. How does she decide to receive 15%? We say then she receives already in less than before. This means that her screen descends in the degree which is lesser than before. This means her pe descends compared to the previous state in a place that is called chaze, towards the relative degree, and now this is her pe. And now she calculates again how much can she receive in order to bestow, and receives part of it, and part she does not receive. Nevertheless, she cannot descend below of the previous taboo. Why? Because below the previous taboo, even Galgalta cannot descend, where she is very strong, Galgalta. But the second portion that now she now receives in order to bestow, then she receives a little, 15%. And there stays, and she has left from all of the light that she calculated here, also the surrounding light. And again, she comes back with the clash of Pnim and Makif, and descends and calculates even more on another Patsuf, which is already called Sag, and this one is called Ab, what we learned in the previous lesson, and so forth. And this is how there becomes for us five partsufim of Adam Kadmon, five partsufim of the world of Adam Kadmon. That in each and every partsuf, we have its records. Here it's record of phase four in Galgalta. In Ab, we have records of phase 4-3 in SAG. We have records of phase 3-2, 3-2.

0: Tanta, the flavors, dots, tags, and letters. Also, a few more details, the geometry, all these things you need to, geometries, all these things we need to go back according to the tapes. I have nothing to add here.
1: Yeah, it's very, very important. All those things. Point to go over the tapes again. I have nothing much to add. Rav said at the beginning of the piece we heard, if you don't take the tape at the end of each and every lesson, I'll tell you one thing. Kabbalah is very special. One who doesn't listen, he's simply sitting here and nothing will help him. Unless you hear everything I say and do it, nothing will happen. The way you entered is the way you'll come out. If I said something and I've been saying it for a few lessons, and each and every lesson you have to go through, even daily, what we're studying here. So, let's help each other.
0: Yes, how things have changed. This was 2001. Now, Rav said that we need to take this kind of tape. Now we take this little smartphone, and we have this abundance of lessons, all the books, everything we have here. But it's a point of desire. If you have this desire, then you go back and return and repeat it. You have the text and everything.
1: So no excuses.
0: I'm worried about everything, right, Alex?
1: So let's help each other. Remember what we went over in the lesson, talked about what we heard, get our heads together and prepare questions, and then we'll go to Q&A. 6 minutes.
0: I wrote one thing, and I think Sharon also wrote it. I saw that he also had a reaction. What stays from the lights of flavors is tagin. What stays from the lights of dots is the letters, and the letters are basically the vessels. I heard that the dots is the expulsion, departure of light, and it's the record of the departure of light, and only this can be the vessel, the letters. So I have some questions. Before that, there was any pleasure, there were no vessels. So, I don't know. This is something central for me.
1: I heard the reason for why the vessel has to be refined, seemingly because the light constantly pressures it to receive more light, to increase the vessel. So why can't it do it? Because it lacks a screen. It's stuck, and this stuckness causes him to be refined, because if it will do nothing, it will not reach the end of correction. That's the reason.
0: Yes, I wrote the definition of the screen, the force of resistance that I will receive only if I give pleasure, delight the host. It was very detailed. On the start of each build of the world of Ak structure, the calculation in the Rosh, how much can we receive in force, the self of the Patsuf, the clash of Pnim u'Makif, Tanta, Rav said a lot of definitions, gave a lot of definitions, it's a very exciting lesson.
1: Rav's advice, you must go over the lesson again. You must do what I'm saying, otherwise the way you came in is the way you're going to come out. Meaning you have to carry out Rav's advice. That's very important. That's the wisdom of Kabbalah, otherwise you don't learn anything. And you have the state the machot receiving from the inanimate state, and from the moment it decides to bestow, how many states is going through, how many states in its development, it's for complete partsuf, then the gagalta is empty, the restriction of the partsuf, then it comes out to another partsuf, meaning when our direction is to resemble the Creator, you have amazing development.

0: Yes, Rav reminded us that every time where we catch ourselves, when we speak, we do not speak about this world. We refer to Malchut Ein Sof after restriction and after they decided that she receives only in order to bestow. I hear Rav talk about it more and more, that if we do not, will not listen to this lesson again and again, we will not advance. It must live inside of us. This description of all the spiritual process, spiritual partsuf, this is a structure that must live inside of us, how the lights enter, how there's this restriction, taboo, all these definitions, we need to feel it in the flesh. And again, listen to it during the day.
1: Yeah, the matter of importance of bestowing to the Creator. As Moshe said, that's what creates all the sequence of development, this new calculation after the restriction. It's really opposite to anything we can grasp, and it's very special to try and understand this mechanism, to feel this mechanism specifically between us out of a desire to want to bestow to the Creator.
0: Yes, we'll remember that Rav always told us that while studying Tess about the drawing the reforming light, which is the main goal and purpose of the study, we must go through the things that he said again, listen to the tapes and all the lessons that he gave us, and just go through all the discernments.
1: Not sure what to add, maybe about the records of clothing and records of coarseness. The records of clothing correspond to the light, and records of coarseness correspond to the vessel. And each time we, from specifically by advancing from Adam Kadmon, through Adam Kadmon, we create these records, these memories, that in the end we'll have to raise from below up to build them. And maybe that's why we call them letters. They're the letters for our work, the letters of the Torah, where from below up we'll be able to realize those records, God willing, and we'll fill this great vessel full of light. Yeah, so now let's put up our question marks. Let's raise our hands. And let's scrutinize together what we just heard. I can already see Sahel.
0: Thank you, friends. The light that departs, there stays letters. What does the letters are called the vessels, and what is the meaning of these vessels? We thought that we will have this question. So in the words of Rav, if you would like, from the lesson, where is it?
2: Ah. אז יש לנו תאם, הנה. לא תקראת.
0: So we have, okay, you read.
1: It's an answer from Rav, who answered this question. Why specifically the letters are called vessels? What's left from the light of Teamim are Tagin. That's what's left from the light of Nekudot are the letters and otiot, and letters are the vessels. Why? Because those are records from the departure of the light. I had such good light and I had to get rid of it. That's the deficiency for wanting to later bring this light back in. That's why the letters specifically are called vessels. So through the vessels, we receive the clearest information, the most relevant to us.
0: Thank you. Another question?
1: Yeah, we have in the world.
0: Rav spoke about that first we receive 20%, after that 15%. I understand that is arbitrary, but how can we reach 100%? What is comprised of 100%? That's right. Here he speaks about the expanding of the world, right? Every time the vessel receives a bit of light. After a bit of reception, after we had the world of Ein Sof, right, filled with light, after that world of restriction, where it was depleted of light, and now it's through the screen. The screen says that as much as I'm corrected, as much as I can resemble the Creator or receive in order to bestow to the Creator, this is how much I bestow. So this is in small portions. Every time, a little. Of course, this is just an example, 20%, 15%. But on the other hand, Gilgalta, if you saw it, it received as if all the jackpot, like the phase four of clothing, whatever it could. And still, it still is a thin line, fine line from the edge to edge. Now, in the end, we will receive 100% of the light that will fill all the vessels. Right now, we can receive Nefesh Ruach Neshama, for example. It's still not the 100% of the light.
2: Oren.
3: Oren.
2: Nuo microphone.
0: Oren, okay, give him a microphone.
1: Thank you. Maybe you can expand about what you just said, about Galgalta, that is only a thin line that covers one end from one end to end. Maybe you can explain to us more so we'll get a bit more, you know, some additional... Put in proportions.
0: Sorry. If we receive the world of Ein Sof as a circle, as Rav draws for us. Sorry that it's not so round. This is the middle dot. As it says, stood with his legs on the Olive Mountain. Sorry. Yes, there is one straight line. This is one fine line that Galgalta received the light and filled the ends of infinity. Our goal is to fill all this circle, but Galgalta received just the line. We received light. I'm already afraid to draw Rosh Toch Ein Sof, where in Rosh it calculated upon the coarseness of Dalet, of phase four, just a fine line that it can receive. After that, it has Toch, right, until Tabur, and it has Sof ending. And Sof is what we are going to fulfill. There is this drawing in the preface to the Wisdom of Kabbalah of Baal HaSulam, of the structures of the world, upper world. How is it called? This line here. And here, all the worlds surrounding.
1: Maybe it's easier to think of the entrance of the lights now, according to what Rav explained in the lesson. You have direct light, which is the entirety of the light the Creator gave us. And we have Malchut tried to receive all of it. She saw she cannot receive all of it. She can't, because in that state it feels its opposition or disparity from the Creator. So she rejects it. It's called restriction. And she said, now I will receive as much as I can. And now it receives less than the direct light, less than all of the light of Ein Sof. So Rabash, or Baal Salam, called it 20%. As an example. And from that, they built the Parzuf of Galgalta. And she saw she cannot hold on to that as well, because it's not the purpose of creation. As Rav explained, the purpose of creation was to receive all of the light on the one hand. So it doesn't fulfill the purpose of creation. On the other hand, I can't stay in that state because I'm not doing what I need to do. So it decides to refine itself. It expels this light and is trying to receive even less, as Rav said. If not 20%, 15%. Then it tries again to receive less. And then this process continues, where each time the direct light equals the surrounding light, meaning the inner light, what Malchut can receive, plus all the surrounding light, what Malchut cannot receive. The process we are learning about here are simply attempts of Malchut to receive as much as she can from the direct light. Later on, we'll see what happens next with the remainder 80% that we're not receiving. Maybe we should go take some questions from the world. Kiev 1.
3: Так. Дякую, друзі. От чому Гальгальта, наприклад, просто не спробує мати?
0: Thank you, friends. Why does Galgalta try to request for a bigger screen that she has, but she decides to refine from the light and empty herself completely? Because she received the screen. She also could have chosen to empty herself. That's right. It's a good question, but she cannot. Because we said that if Malchut will receive all the light, she was already filled with all the light. She was filled with all the light all the way to the end, but she felt that she is the opposite of the Creator. Malchut wants the status of the Creator. I want to be as the root, as the inner light. I want to be as the root. It's called in Tess. She wants to embellish herself, adorn herself. She already received all this pleasure in phase, also in phase one, also in phase four, from her own desire. But it made her the opposite from the Creator. So she wants the status of the to be in the status of the Creator. Now she can only receive in small portions as much as she can.
1: You just have to understand that if I don't bestow as much as I can, then I don't bestow. If I keep anything for myself, then I'm not bestowing. I'm not really thinking of the Creator. I keep something for myself. It's two authorities already. So there's no such thing as a partial screen, and then you see that it's not enough, and I request a greater screen. No, because from the beginning, I try to bestow as much as possible, and I tried as much as possible, and I see that still it's not enough. So there's no other choice but to refine myself, because from the get-go, I bestowed the maximum possible. It's not like I see that I didn't receive all the light, so I will ask for a greater screen. I asked for the greatest screen, the biggest screen, from the very beginning, without reaching the shame that caused restriction. So Malchut already gave everything she had in Galgalta and had no other choice but to refine itself after she saw she could not hold on to that screen. Lithuania.
4: Спасибо, дорогие товарищи. Я хотел спросить, что значит решает уменьшить, получить меньше свет, то есть...
0: What does it mean that she decides to receive less light, that the screen lowers to Chazé? Does this mean that the quality of reception of the light changes.
1: Nothing
0: changes in the light. I've said it a few times. Light is light. It illuminates, it shines. Everything we receive is in our vessels. So the vessel made a screen like Galgalta that it can receive the maximum, as Chaim said just now. What it can receive is always whole, whatever I can. After that, she, and then the surrounding light presses the masach de tabu, it's called clash, pnim umakif, and the bitush, the clash, it forces it to receive more and more, but it already received. So the screen refines and refines and goes to peh, goes up to peh, and now it decides that it received the maximum and now it can receive less. It's the same action as Ab and as Galgalta, because after Galgalta understands that it cannot receive anymore, it builds the next patzuf, which is in the lower coarseness. Now when it decides that the masach descends to Chazeh of Galgalta, and the patzuf of coarseness phase four. Sorry, it's too fast for me.
5: Florida.
3: Yeah, thank you. Rav said that there's five lights that enter in a certain order, and then the last one to enter is the first one to leave. What does it matter how they leave? Why is this? And the reflected light isn't the same as surrounding light. Why is that?
0: There are two questions here, right? You want to answer?
1: The last to enter is the first to leave. Again, these discernments in the light are discernments in the vessel. They're not discernments in the light. The light is direct. That's it. In the desires, there are changes, right? You have Keter, Chochma, Bina, Zeranpin, and Malchut, and the root. So just like they entered, so they will depart.
5: Okay.
1: We're not going to get into it right now.
0: Rav still didn't explain this, but the order of the entrance of light is mathematical. Rav told us what he heard from Rabash, that Baras Olam took a few years in order to reach this explanation. But the second question, how was it?
1: I don't know, we remember one question. What's the difference between surrounding light and reflected light?
0: Yes, so difference between turning light and surrounding light, I've explained that it's the part of the inner light that didn't enter the vessel, but the returning light, it's actually the intention. And where Baal Salam says about the meal, as much as I can bestow to you, this is as much as I can receive. And afterwards, the returning light becomes a new vessel, because the vessel of reception is the old vessel, and the new vessel is how much can I bestow to you. This becomes the vessel of bestowal to the Creator, yes.
1: We see that there is an order of the construction of the Patsufim from Galgalta to Ab and so on and so forth. And then in the example, the first Patsuf receives 20%, the second we saw that it receives 15%. Are those percentages accumulate as surrounding light, or each time it sort of adds it all up and then there's less and less light in the vessel? How is the light constructed in the vessel? Answer. according to what Rav explained, you simply receive less light because the desire is to bestow as much as possible. And when you see that you cannot bestow on 20%, then you try to bestow on 15%. You need to receive in order to bestow 15%. Then that's why ultimately, eventually, in the last pratsuf in Bon, there's 0% reception, because Malchut sees that it cannot receive in order to bestow. And then the process continues. It tries for each, over each and every desire that's revealed in her. Out of the four phases, it's trying to use it to bestow. And when it sees that the surrounding light continues to pressure it, and the screen doesn't hold, it is forced to be refined of all parts of him. So in the end, it remained with Aleph over root, one over root, the Kli can receive.
0: And then afterwards, they rebuild the screen, but in the end of correction, we need to receive all the light.
1: He didn't explain, but there's additional processes. What happens before that, the refinement of Sag and the Pratsuf of Nikudim, Rav didn't say talk about it.
0: There is this mechanism that you can see how he explains. At first, in Gagalda, there was records of coarseness, that of phase four coarseness. And then he lost the coarseness of phase four. And after that, there's Ab and Sag, the coarseness of phase two, where it always loses its last coarseness. This is the mechanism. But you need to understand that we're talking about the world of Adam Kadmon.
5: Okay.
1: What is the force of the screen of Galgalta? How can it even receive at all? Why is it not a 0 or 100? Where does she get the force of bestowal that she has? Answer. Good question. What does Malchut want? It wants to be like the Creator. Already in Zeranpin, you see that the only way to be like the Creator, meaning a bestower, is to receive. That's why from here on, there will be no way of bestowing to the Creator except through the form of reception. Now, in Malchut of itself, it saw that it is impossible. If you only receive, you disconnect from the Creator, you're in complete opposition to Him, and that's a feeling of shame. And then there's no pleasure, there's no reception, there's nothing. It's a feeling of emptiness that's created. So what's the next thought that will lead us from here to the creation of all other parts of Him? Maybe I can receive something in order to bestow. I understood that I cannot receive everything, but something I might be able to receive. Then you have the Pratsuf of Galgalta. This is Malchut's first attempt to receive something. So it doesn't matter if it's 20% or something more qualitative, the numbers are not important. What's important is that there's an attempt to receive a portion of the light in order to bestow. And this is the source of this attempt, the decision to try. Then you see it's impossible because it doesn't complete the purpose of creation, and the Creator wants to bestow everything through the surrounding light. So you have all the refinements and all the process that continues, but it actually begins when, on the one hand, Malchut sees that it cannot receive the light and be like the Creator. On the other hand, it understands that if it will not receive the light, she also can't bestow. Then you have the process of receiving as much as possible in order to bestow. And our time is up.
0: That's right.
1: Announcements? No, so, song.

0: Dear
1: friends, in the first part of the lesson, we will watch a recorded lesson from the 24th of January 2002, based on the article, What It Means That the Land Did Not Bear Fruit Before Man Was Created in the Work, the writings of Labash, What It Means That the Land Did Not Bear Fruit Before Man Was Created. We'll read it together in the 10. We have 32 minutes for that.
0: What
1: it means that the land did not bear fruit before man was created in the work. It is written in the Zohar, quote, Rabbi Chiya started, the buds appeared on the earth. The time of pruning has come. This means that when the Creator created the world, He placed in the earth all the power it deserves, and everything was in the land. Yet it did not bear fruit in the world until man was created. When man was created, everything appeared in the world, and the land revealed the fruits and forces that were deposited in it. And then it was said, the buds appeared on the earth, the time of pruning has come, and the voice of the turtle dove was heard in our land. This is the speech of the Creator, which was absent in the world before man was created. Once man is present, everything is present. End quote. We should understand why the land did not bear its fruit before man was created. What is the connection between the earth and man? For if there is no man, although the land has everything, it still does not bear its fruit before man is there. Also, what does it mean that before man was created, the speech of the Creator was not present in the world? After all, it is written several times, quote, and God said, let there be light, end quote. We should interpret this in the work. Our sages said about the verse, quote, in the beginning God created, end quote, that it is for Israel, who were called Reshit, beginning. As it is written, quote, the sanctity of Israel, the Reshit, beginning, of its crop, end quote. This means, as it is written, that the purpose of creation was to do good to his creations. That is, he created in the creatures a desire to receive delight and pleasure. And in this desire, meaning that this desire causes him to yearn to receive the delight and pleasure, and by this the delight and pleasure that a person can derive from there is measured. And this is called the work of the Creator, meaning that he created the desire to enjoy for the pleasure that he wants to give them. It turns out that nothing is missing in the world. There is abundance that belongs to the will to receive. That is, to the extent that he wanted to give delight and pleasure, to that extent he created a vessel for it. This means that the will to receive is not greater than the Creator created it, so he can receive what the Creator wants to give. It follows that the delight and pleasure are present, and the vessel to receive is present. So what else is missing? It is known that the land is called Malchut. That is, the desire to receive the abundance from the Creator is called Malchut. This means that Malchut receives the abundance for the souls. As for this reason, Malchut is called the Assembly of Israel, which is the collection of the souls. It therefore follows that Malchut already received all the light for the souls. The question is, why do the creatures not receive from Malchut the abundance she received for the creatures? And there is a power of concealment in the world, so the voice of the turtle dove is not heard in our land, meaning that the speech of the Creator is not heard in the world. but rather each one feels concealment. And there is a lot of work to believe in His providence over the created beings. And the delight and pleasure are not revealed in the world. The answer is that it is because the Creator did not want there to be shame. For this reason, there was a correction called restriction and concealment, so the upper providence will not be revealed. Instead, we must believe that the Creator leads the world as the good who does good. This causes us all the work that we must exert and relinquish the will to receive for ourselves, although this is our entire reality. In other words, everything that we relate to the creatures is only a will to receive. Yet, it is forbidden to use the will to receive as it emerged by nature. But we must go above nature. In other words, our nature is the will to receive for ourselves. It follows that when a person is told that we must relinquish the will to receive for ourselves, there is not an organ in us that will be able to understand this. And the body begins to ask the questions of who and what, meaning it demands an intellectual answer to know if the Creator truly hears each and everyone who asks anything of Him. The body argues, you see that you have asked the Creator many times to help you with what you think you need. Until now, you see that you have received no answer to the prayer. Therefore, why do you say each day, for you hear the prayer of every mouth? If this is so, why is He not helping you? It follows that reason demands that the body is right, meaning that it is making a reasonable and sensible argument.
0: We must answer the body about this, that we are going above reason. That is, although reason asserts that the Creator does not accept the prayer of every mouth, meaning that He can explain the fact that the Creator is not answering him as because he is still unfit to receive the salvation from the Creator. But in truth, the Creator does hear the prayer of Israel. It is only to you that He does not want to answer the prayer you made, since you are not regarded as Israel. The body asks once more. You see that we must believe that you hear the prayer of every mouth, as we say in the prayer, for you hear the prayer of every mouth. Thus, the Creator should have heard your prayer as well. Moreover, if He does not hear the prayer of every mouth, then why do you need to pray? When a person comes to such a state, he can say that he is going above reason. That is, although reason is very important, and he sees that the body speaks with reason, but a person should say that we must go above reason. That is, we too see contradictions, such as that many times he prayed but received no answer for his prayer. But then, when he overcomes and goes above reason, this is called faith above reason. Likewise, when a person must relinquish the quality of the heart and say, I relinquish the self-benefit and care only for the benefit of the Creator. Of course, this is above reason. In other words, above reason means that a person should say that to him, faith is at a higher level than reason. For this reason, he obeys the voice of faith and not the voice of reason. This is against reason, since we see that we were given reason, and we measure every person according to the level of his intellect. As it's written, a man will be praised according to his mind. One who, for this reason, when a person comes to a state where the body begins to ask the who and what question, then begins the real work. Then we must ask for the help of the Creator to give us the strength not to hear these thoughts of Pharaoh, these questions of Pharaoh and the wicked one, which are who and what. It was said about this, were it not for the help of the Creator, he would not overcome it. Since a person cannot emerge from their control by himself and say, I'm going above reason, since it is against nature.
1: According to the above, we can interpret what we asked. What is the connection between the land that did not bear its fruit before man was created? In the work, man is regarded as one who has emerged from the control of the quality of the beast. Beast means one who is immersed in self-benefit, like a beast, and man means one in whom there is fear of heaven and works because of fear, which the Zohar calls because he is great and ruling, where one works only because of the greatness of the Creator and does not care for his own benefit, but for the benefit of the Creator. It is, as our sages said about the verse, quote, in the end of the matter, fear God and observe his commandments, for this is the whole man. What is, for this is the whole man? Rabbi Elazar said, the whole world was created only for this, end quote. It follows that man is regarded as one in whom there is the fear of heaven. And what is the fear of heaven? That is, what is fear? It is, as he says, quote, both the first fear and the second fear are not for one's own benefit, God forbid, but he only fears that he will decline in bringing contentment to his maker, end quote. According to the above, we already know the meaning of Adam, human. It is one who has fear of heaven, who is afraid that perhaps he will not be able to do everything in order to bestow. This is called man. A beast is the opposite, one who cares only for one's own benefit. As it is written, quote, who knows the spirit of man?

0: man, whether it goes upwards, and the spirit of the beast, whether it goes downwards to the earth, end quote. We should interpret that the spirit of man goes upwards, meaning that everything he does is for the sake of the Creator. And this is called upward, when his intention is that everything will be only in order to bestow. From this, man derives contentment. And the spirit of the beast is that in everything he does, he wants it all for downward, meaning down to earth, which is worldliness, for the will to receive for oneself is called earth. When that person does things, he sees to it that it will only be for his own benefit. From this he derives spirit, meaning his contentment. That is, he will enjoy his actions only if they yield benefit for himself. If he sees that the will to receive cannot enjoy it, he will not have strength to work. And if he must work for some reason, then he is not in a good mood at all. Now we can understand the connection between man and earth. We asked, what does it mean that the earth did not bear its fruit in the world before man was created? Although all the power it deserved and everything was already in the land. The thing is that in the work, land is the kingdom of heaven, which is the assembly of Israel, who receives abundance for the created beings, since all the souls come from her. From the perspective of the Creator, everything is already corrected in the best possible way. It is, as he says, quote, the thing is that by the very thought to create the souls, his thought completed everything. For he does not need an act, as do we. Instantaneously, all the souls and all the worlds that are destined to be created emerged, filled with all the delight and pleasure that the souls were intended to receive at the end of correction. After the will to receive in the souls has been fully corrected and has been turned into pure bestowal. This is so because in his eternalness, past, present, and future are as one.
1: By this we should interpret the connection between man and the earth, which is that if man is present, the earth bears its fruit. The earth means the will to receive that has been fully corrected. From the perspective of the Creator, everything has been completed in utter perfection, and there's no more to add to it. As he says, instantaneously all the souls emerged and filled with all the delight and pleasure. However, in order for the creatures to enjoy the fruits of Malchut, what she received, Malchut, however, in order for the creatures to enjoy the fruits of Malchut, which she received, Malchut, which is called land, does not give to the created beings before they correct the will to receive, to work in order to bestow, due to the correction that took place, so there will be in them the matter of equivalence of form. It turns out that as long as a person has not achieved the degree of man, which is regarded as bestowing upward, as in the spirit of man goes upward. Meaning that man means that everything he does is for the sake of the Creator, while the spirit of the beast goes downward, meaning to self-benefit, to the Malchut, which is

0: called Earth cannot show the light and pleasure she received for the created beings. The Zohar says the buds appeared on the earth, meaning that everything was in the earth, but it did not bear fruit in the world until man was created. Before the created being achieved the quality of man, the Creator does not see any fruits from Malchut, which is called Earth. And now we can understand what we asked about the Zohar. The Zohar, that the voice of the turtle dove was heard in our land, is the speaking of the Creator, who was not present in the world before man was created. Though it is written many times in the Torah, and God said, before man was created. The meaning is that before a person achieves the degree of man, meaning emerges from a state of beast, the man is in concealment, and it's impossible to hear the voice of the Creator. This is regarded as the speaking of the Creator was not present in the world before the quality of man was created. Only afterward, when a person achieves the degree of man, he hears the speaking of the Creator. The speaking of the Creator is called Torah, and then she is rewarded with the Torah. He is rewarded with the Torah, which is called the names of the Creator. This is called the speaking of the Creator. It's not that the Torah is a wisdom, chokhmah, as with other wisdoms. Rather, the Torah is the speaking of the Creator. Not easily can one achieve the degree of man and emerge from the quality of a beast. This is so because in the work of the Creator, one is always in oppositeness of form, and only out of two extremes a middle line is born. It is written, as it's written by the poem of the Ari, right and left, and in between them, a bride. This means that through the right and left, which are two opposites, a kingdom of heaven called bride is born. And to downward means to first we must first emerge from the state of a beast called self-love, as was said that the spirit of the beast goes downward. Downward means decreasing in importance, which is the quality of a beast, which can only work for its own sake. While the creature is still under the control of the will to receive for himself, he can receive only partial faith. This means that he has descents and ascents. During the descents, he loses the power of faith, because the descent comes to him due to some flaw. And all the flaws come to the creature while he is immersed in self-love. For this reason, there is a correction for the creature so as not to blemish the king. He loses the faith in the existence of the king, as explained in the introduction to the Book of Zohar. Since there is a rule that a person cannot walk on one leg, but only on two legs, this points to spirituality too. Right implies wholeness, that is, the first beginning, when the creature wants to begin the work of the Creator, is that he must believe in the Creator. It does not matter how much faith he has, but with whatever faith he has, he can already begin to observe Torah and Mitzvot. And each day he adds as much as he can.
1: However, this state is not regarded as right, but as one line. This is called still of Kedusha, of holiness. From this still, or inanimate, emerge all other degrees, called vegetative, animate, and speaking. As it is written, quote, all was from the dust, end quote. The Zohar interprets, quote, even the wheel of the sun, end quote. That is, everyone must begin in the still, or inanimate, of holiness. However, we should know that as with the corporeal still, a person does not need to make efforts for the still to be revealed. Rather, the still develops according to the development of nature. In other words, if a person does not spoil the corporeal still, it develops. For example, if a person does not spoil the earth or takes out stones from the earth, the still develops. It is the same with the still of holiness. If he does not spoil his actions, his still of holiness develops. However, it does not require any intention or thought in order to continue his quality of still of holiness. Conversely, if he wants to acquire the quality of vegetative or growing, we see that in corporeality, the vegetative already requires special treatment. It needs to be given food, meaning water and sun, and to fix the still from which the vegetative will grow, namely plowing and so forth. Also, other plants, which do not belong to the plant that the person wants to grow out of the still, must be removed. So in corporeality, weeds that have intermingled are uprooted. Likewise, in the vegetative of holiness, we must dedicate thought and desire to nursing this still, meaning plowing. That is, we must turn the will to receive in us to work in order to bestow. And then it is relevant to speak of the work in right and left. That which was previously one line, which is the act, a person must use it as the right line. Meaning that he should appreciate the simple act and say that he is grateful to the Creator for rewarding him with doing simple works in utter simplicity, and to say that he is not worth even this, that the Creator has given him the present of serving him in simplicity. At the same time, he must shift to the left line, meaning to criticize himself to see if he is truly working for the Creator or for himself, meaning for his own benefit and not for the benefit of the Creator. He should pray for this, that he is so immersed in self-love. Sometimes he sees that he cannot pray to the Creator, that the Creator will help him and deliver him from the governance of self-love. And sometimes he is in an even worse state, that he does not even want to pray to the Creator to bring him out of self-love. On the contrary, he wants the Creator to help him satisfy his will to receive for himself with every possible satisfaction. And this is called left. Since in spirituality, something that requires correction is called left. It follows that there are two opposites here. On one hand, a person is told that the order of the work is that a person should try to observe the one line to the fullest. That is, as when the creature was in a state of still, called one line, and felt himself

0: understand why all the creatures were not as smart as him. But now that he has a notion of the quality of vegetative, he no longer has the wholeness of the one line. For this reason, now he must make great efforts to be able to appreciate and derive vitality from the right, as he received from it while being in one line. The reason for this is that the left line makes him see that this is not wholeness. Indeed, why do we need to walk on the right line? The answer is that this is the truth, that a person should indeed consider the little bit of grip he has on holiness as a great fortune. And this is the time to thank the Creator. Afterwards, he should return to the left line. For this is also true, that we must work for the sake of the Creator. Out of those two, from the wholeness and importance of the right, and from the lack of the left, a person is rewarded with the middle line. This is the meaning of, quote, right and left, and in between the bride, end quote.
1: Actually, the vegetative level that we have to add nourishment and renew the nourishment, and also extract the neighbors that are disturbing. In short, to create an environment where it can grow healthy, and also to add criticism on whether he's advancing correctly or not, and what else can he add. And thus, each of us too must always think, what can we add to the 10 so that it will develop more towards our goal?
0: Yes, exactly. Yesterday, after Alex wrote that he's reading the article, I took that as an example and also read it before the lesson yesterday evening. And so today, it's much easier to understand and enter into it. So, in general, the Creator created the created being as whole, as complete, and we only have to work on ourselves to correct gradually through the environment so as to receive it gradually, to be suitable for reception.
1: We'll move on to the lesson from January 24, 2002.
0: We heard the article from Ranks of the Ladder, Volume 1, page 122. What is that the land did not bear fruit before man was created in the work? A person walks on two legs, in situations, states that keep changing constantly, always. And in each and every state, he simply needs to maintain the direction, the goal. And as he's thrown from state to state, he needs to receive it, to accept it as an opportunity to update his direction. Compass. Yes, okay. And if he feels that he's not changing, meaning he's not given problems from above, faults, disappointments, foreign thoughts, bad moods, confusions, various such things, attraction to various pleasures. If he's not given that from above, it's a sign that he's in a state of inanimate. And this is a state that has to elicit concern. And the question also, why is he being treated this way from above? It might be because he's not ready yet He hasn't prepared himself.

0: stuff to receive changes. So he really needs to take care of himself, to equip himself with the power of the group, the power of the Torah, the power of the study, consistency. And then the interruptions will come, upon which he corrects his direction according to the goal, towards the goal, and gets closer to the goal. And to the goal, you only get closer through the power of faith. And what is the power of faith? He tells us that, it's written here, it says here, it is known that Malchut is the aspect of faith. What does it mean? And to be awarded with the aspect of faith, we must first exit the aspect of the beast called self-love. As it is said that the spirit of the beast descends, and down means below in importance. And that is the aspect of the beast that can only work for itself. Meaning if one works only for himself, he's called a beast, and he still does not have faith. Rather, he needs to transcend the state of the beast, no longer thinking about himself. And then he will have what we call the discernment of faith, or the aspect of faith. So faith is not some kind of imaginary feeling, some kind of thought, some kind of property that can exist in a person during the concealment of the face when he is a beast. But rather, and when the created being is still under the rule of the will to receive for oneself, he can receive only partial faith, meaning that he has ascents and descents. And during the descent, he loses the power of faith. We think that it's the opposite. When I descend, I'm in darkness, yes? Then I need the power of faith, because I have no light. I have no grip on the upper one, spirituality. Then I need some kind of power called faith to help me, to hold me. He says, no. It's not as we think. Faith, according to the wisdom of Kabbalah, is something different. When I receive a descent, it means I lost contact with the upper one, with spirituality. And that means that I lost faith. Seeing that the descent comes from some flaw, and all the flaws come to the created being when he is immersed in self-love. Therefore, there is a correction for the created being, such that he won't damage the king, and so he loses faith in the existence of the king. Meaning, the sensation of the creator and faith are the same thing. It's not that when I don't have the feeling of the creator, I can still believe that he exists, as we think in this world. That is not faith. That is just talk. There's no justification to it. There's no power behind it. If I don't hold the creator in me, if I don't feel him, then for me, he simply does not exist. I could never do anything against this reality. It's the opposite. The feeling of godliness, the feeling of the Creator in my senses, within, that gives me the power called faith that allows me to stand against my evil inclination and turn it through, by tending to it, through corrections gradually, turn it into in order to bestow. Meaning faith is a power that a person receives as an outcome of feeling the Creator. And don't wait for some power to come when we're in darkness. Clear? Meaning, there is none. There is no state where concealment can exist alongside the power to work against the will to receive together. Rather, the revelation of the Creator, faith in him, yes, feeling him, the power to work against the will to receive, yes, beyond the barrier, in spirituality, all these things are the same thing. And so, one should never expect that he'll ever be different in anything prior to crossing the barrier. It's not like the general population think that now I have nothing and so I need to have faith. And this begs the question, so what does it mean when we say the light of chassadim without the light of chokhmah, that in the darkness a person has some ability to sustain himself? This is called the light of chassadim, grace or mercy, meaning it's the revelation of divinity, the feeling of divinity, but to a degree where it gives me the possibility of holding on above my will to receive. I hold my will to receive under me, I control it again. By what? By the power of the sensation of divinity. It is impossible to do anything before the Creator is revealed. That's what he writes here. This is in page 127 in the article. Rather, 137, sorry. Yes.
1: Until a person crosses the barrier, is the replacement for faith is actually the group?
0: It's not a substitute for faith, the group. The group. Also, after the barrier, there's a certain kind of work with the group, although not as before. But certainly, the power that one can acquire, meaning the proper, correct thoughts, new thoughts, the amplification of good thoughts, all the, yes, his whole path before that, that is by the power of the group, yes.
1: Something doesn't really
0: become
1: clear to me. There's a thing that's good about the time of concealment, and that's the ability to choose. And from this perspective, maybe we don't need to ask for revelation. On the other hand, without revelation, there's no ability to work. And the power of faith is only through revelation.
0: No. So why is it called faith and not knowledge, not something else? Why is it called faith? If I ask for the revelation of divinity only to rule over my will to receive, my nature, this means that I ask him for the power of faith.
2: Ken.
0: Yes.
1: What is the partial faith before the barrier?
0: Prior to the barrier, he has partial faith, meaning he has some illumination that gives him some confidence in that what's written in the books has some truth to it. It's some feeling. It's a feeling. It's not that I hear from someone and follow that. So it doesn't mean I'm not working with my mind, with my intellect. Yes. If a person doesn't change, this is called the degree of the inanimate. Inanimate. What does it mean, doesn't change? The difference between changing and not changing, well, he performs actions, 1,001 actions a minute. He runs around doing, he's working in the kitchen, wherever. He's holding all of Bnei Baruch together perfectly, one person. But if he doesn't add the intention into this, he remains inanimate. He doesn't develop. Someone else does some little work, whatever is necessary, whatever the society just gives him to do, dividing the burden equally. But he imbues this with more and more thoughts and intentions. Everything. This is according to his attitude. He rides over the deed. It's impossible without the deed. The deed has to exist. Everything comes from the earth, from the inanimate, yes? But the more he adds to this deed, the more he grows. And this is the difference between a rock and a plant. Now, according to the thought, according to what intention he adds, then to that extent, he's either growing or living or speaking. That is the difference in intention. But he already has some intentions, some kind of inner thoughts, a struggle left and right, urges of all sorts. He's living he doesn't just exist. Coming to study, God bless, he sees the tables, the drawings, diagrams, whatever. This is the same as I wrote to Glizerin in a letter yesterday. He asked me if I can go to America and teach in our name. So I told him the difference between us and you is that you know the materials very well. He asked if he can teach. Right. So, but you don't know it any less well than us, but that doesn't important. What is the message that you're giving? What are you teaching them? Are you teaching them to be on the path and not just to acquire some knowledge, various things, where after a few years they're champions in what's written. They know it by heart, like studying the Gemara, right? They'll know it by heart. The tests, you can give them exams, they have complete mastery of every page, they know what's written there, but something more internal, do you give them? Do you want that? If you want that, you need a group. You need to develop. You need to undergo changes. Do you have that? Do you yearn for that? Student, that is the fuel. Rav, his fuel? It could be, I don't know. He himself likes this knowledge, but it's an example. He's a bit of an odd one, so I can't really speak about him, really. It's the difference, though, between the still, the inanimate, and the living, or growing, or living, or speaking, different matter. Scrutinies, what are you asking? Student, I'm asking from where the still get the lack to be vegetative, growing. No, from the inanimate to the growing, it's a difference of worlds. To be growing, vegetative, you need a point in the heart. If the point in the heart is not given to the person, bina, which begins to develop from within the person, from within the soil, right? From within the inanimate, nothing happens. Water, bina, brings life. Without that, nothing will happen, of course. So a person is not required, a simple person from the street. You ask him, why are you a beast? Right? So go to the craftsman who crafted me. Right? You can't come to him with claims. It's only to one who has a point in the heart that you can come to him and help him and show him that there's a method for how to develop that point. That is all. But each one also has some variance in the rate of development, the speed of it. Yes, but this is a different story. Student, how to develop the desire for the force of faith in the group? Love. A desire for the force of faith for an individual as well as the group. That can be developed only from the feeling of necessity, where if I don't have the power of faith, meaning the sensation of divinity, I will not be able at all to control my nature by myself. And so, I will always simply look at myself and see how I'm being thrown about by desires and urges that exist in me and I can do nothing about. Sometimes a person is given such examples. He knows that now he's going to do bad things and he has no way of avoiding it. Have you never felt that? Never felt that? No? Fine, you will. If you continue developing, you will feel all those things. Don't worry. Right. Why are we given that? To teach us that we, ourselves, from within, will never be able to bring forces with which to contend with ourselves. but it's only using an external force. And this external force, allowing us to truly contend with the will to receive, it's not a calculation of, it's worthwhile to do this, otherwise I'll be punished. It's worthwhile for me to go to that place because I'll earn more. It's not that kind of calculation, you understand? This is our education. That's what we're told. Why do this? Go do that. It'll be better. Yes. Don't do this. Don't be like that. Then this will happen. That's how we teach ourselves and children and the whole world. What? That it's worthwhile for me to be better, more generous, more like this, like that. Don't harm others. And then they won't harm you too. Let's make peace in the world. All those things. Why does the world need peace? The world needs war. What does this peace do? If it only brings us to beastliness. But that is how we teach, because we have no alternative within the framework of this world. You can only give, instead of one beastly compensation, a different beastly compensation. However, if you want to be above beastliness, you certainly need to enter the feeling of godliness. And only if you feel godliness, there is in you... Well, what does it mean to feel? His force is in you. And to the extent that you have that force, you can rule over the will to receive, to control it, not to give it something in exchange for something else. No, let's not do that. Let's do something else. I'm afraid that I might receive punishments, or maybe there we can profit more. Instead, you don't give it any compensation according to what it wants. You govern it and that's it. And that is possible only if you have the power against it, the power of the Creator within you. And that force is called faith. So one who does not emerge from the framework of this world goes above the barrier. He always walks, he always follows the path of barter. Yes, trading with the will to receive. One thing for another. And ultimately, the will to receive rules. But the person always somehow builds for himself a kind of order of values. Yes. Preferences, values. Yes, values. Yes. That he can do. He can brainwash himself using the society, an external society, newspapers, whatever, school. But by this, we're not correcting anything. By this, maybe we're even creating more corruptions, because it seems to us that we become better. Yes, talk to all those good, kind souls, the Greenpeace people, all those. They think, I invest my entire life to help cats or some dolphins somewhere, various things, so they live. But people? Never mind. I mean, a person enters a lie. That by this, he creates a better life. You can see how the Americans are certain that what they're doing is, in everything they do something good for the world. Let's all live like in Hollywood, right? They don't understand that their form of life is more corrupted than anything else. Meaning, a person, until he goes to acquire the divine force, he has no ability, no chance of dealing with his will to receive. Yes, Mike. Student, what is the intention that a person adds before the act that he performs in the group? What is this act and the intention he imbues it with? The same way a person sets up his intentions before each and every action, if he doesn't want to be inanimate, but above the inanimate, he has to think about what his intention is. His intention, that's like the blessing, right, that we were obligated by the Torah, right? It says in the Torah that we have to offer blessings, yes. We say, I am ready and prepared, right, all these verses that you say before the act. What are they about? They speak of the content of the action I'm about to perform. Because performing the action itself, it will be either by nature, I was educated to perform these actions. It's like an instinct I have already, a habit that became a second nature, and if I don't act according to my habits, then I suffer, right? So my suffering, my nature now compels me to do this, and for that I don't need any blessing or any reminders, yes? So why do I need from the Torah, yes, seemingly I need to have all these reminders for myself, and I say, blessed art thou, creator, and so on, before what I do. Why? To remind myself, and then I perform the action not like a beast, not like a rock inanimate. Rather, I perform this for a specific purpose, and that is why I do it. And so a person who goes to study Kabbalah, he's acts, his physical commandments, let's call them practical commandments, weaken. Why? Because he's entering an area where all the actions relate to, or tied to intentions. Before, he can perform actions without intentions, but now he sees that in his inner feeling, still without great understanding, but he feels that the act without intention on the plane that he ascended to, above the plane of the inanimate, he rose to the growing, right, plant, vegetative. And on that plane, on that level, without intention, nothing is counted as an act. It counts as nothing. So he stops doing it. So he stops acting, that's it. But still, there needs to be an importance to the act. Because for the time being, you cannot join the intention to it. But if you don't have the act, the intention will have nothing to clothe on. It means that you should still maintain the actions, perform them, observe them to an extent, and for the purpose of adding the intention to the acts. Because indeed, an act without intention is like a body without a soul. Now, if we think about the group, in every action that I perform, each and every action, even just regular beast actions, yes, if I regard myself as a part of the group and they're standing behind me and I'm doing this to benefit all of us, right? So here it's a completely different calculation. Here one immediately rises from the degree of the growing to the degree of the speaking, the person, human, Adam. Because the group belongs to the degree of Adam. Because here we have different calculations. Annulment and connection, those relate to the degree of Adam, and not to the growing nor to the animate. Student, how to maintain the proper intention always, meaning that a person will not lie to himself. So how to keep the purity of the intention? Maintaining the intention is a war. It's a war. You need all sorts of exercises. You need to be reminded of this. You need to make for yourself various signs on the way, landmarks, maybe an alarm clock every half hour. I don't know, various things. I would do this. I would drive with the Rebbe, Rabash. Now, I would draw all sorts of things on my hand, on my arm, right? He would laugh. Why? Because I looked at it one time, and then I forgot looking at it for several hours. I didn't see. And he didn't remind me of it. It won't help, but you need to try everything, because from everything we advance, everything we do advances us to the next failure. We go from failure to failure. So we need to walk, to go. Right? Then it goes from victory to victory. You just said that the group is the degree of Adam. I didn't get it. The group is the degree of Adam, human, not growing nor living. Animals and plants don't have... It's not in their nature to annul themselves before another, to take another into account, to connect with another. You have, flocks, of animals and the schools and herds and sorts of things, all those sorts of things. But it's on a beastly level, not for the sake of annulment, but to profit more, to gain more. Here there's an element of annulment, a spiritual element, because I unite with the others through this. And then it immediately, if in every thought, everything I do, it unites me with the group. Doesn't matter what it is, but it connects me to the group in thought. Then my action immediately rises in degree. Student, there are various things we do which have to do with the routine. For example, to teach every week, or various things we do here on the daily basis. Now, there's no such thing as a routine. There's no routine. The problem is that the habit becomes a second nature, and nature is already dead. So how to maintain the intention? The intention, simply, before everything that you do, you need unity. Unity with the group. Unity with the creator, it's a problem, but with the group. Student, but when the action is directed outwards, love, so what? Outwards. I'm now sitting in front of the television in, well, let's say the studio or the radio station. Or I'm giving some talk, some interview, a lecture. Why can't I feel that the group is connected to me, standing behind me, and that now I'm benefiting them and our entire business here? I have to connect this to an inner vessel. It's not a laughing matter. It's not. It seems to us that it's a small, secondary, tertiary thought. No. This brings you out of your ego. It connects you to something external. Yes. According to the text here on page 168, he says in the second paragraph, he talks about the right line. He says that a person needs to use the aspect of the right line, meaning that the simple act he needs to appreciate and to say that he gives great thanks to the Creator for having rewarded him with performing simple actions, and to say that this... Love, what is the question? Student, the Creator gave him a gift to serve him simply, that he's not worthy. What does it mean, he's not worthy? He's not good. What does it mean, worthy? He writes that everything's fine, positive, and suddenly goes negative. Love. The Rebbe writes here in a... Yes, it's not so clear. The right line means that I receive. This is chesed, mercy, grace. The right line means that I receive from above without any criticism, without intervening with my will to receive. Rather, what I'm receiving is wholeness, perfection. And what I'm given from above, I want to be attached to that, to keep it, not to add to it any... Not to put my nature in this. Simply to adhere to this law, to this idea, to this act. This is called the right line. Right. So, if I act upon this quality that is now revealed to me in the right line, it means that I'm adhered to the right line, and it means that I'm not bringing my coarseness into it. Right? Pure. Refined. Now, I understood, I absorbed this quality of the right line with my coarseness of root. Now I begin to add to this the rest of the coarseness that I have. I begin to use the left. And then, above the left, upon the left, I grow. From impregnation to suckling, nursing, to mochin. Look, sometimes he doesn't write in such a precise way. Yeah. And this being unworthy, it's not written very accurately. What does it mean that he's not worthy? He wants to say that the act itself is not that important, actually. And indeed, the act itself isn't worth much, but because the Creator gave this to him and gave it to him as a gift, and he feels that he never deserved this. So although this is a very small thing, of little importance, for him, this is everything. That is called the right. He doesn't add his own criticism itself, nothing. Student, so in what place here, in terms of faith, there's also the aspect of fear. What he writes about here, this is inside the faith. It's something separate, the second thing. Faith includes within it many discernments, because faith is the feeling of divinity in the vessels of the created being. And this feeling brings the created being not fulfillment in his will to receive. Rather, it brings him power. The recognition of the greatness of the Creator, meaning the presence of the Creator within the created being in such a way where the created being feels the Creator and doesn't feel how he's being fulfilled by him, but rather you feel him. You feel that he's a great person. There's a great person. He doesn't belong to you. He didn't come to serve you. None of that. You simply feel him the way he is, so to speak. But it's you feeling him. It's you. It's you receiving him. He's within you, so to speak. His feeling as the great one, the ruler, if you want to acquire that, in order to govern your nature, that feeling in general is called faith. Now, in faith, you also have the feeling of security, first of all. Security, confidence, in that you belong to someone great. You're devoted to him. And so you're confident and secure, like an embryo. There is a goal belonging to this great one with all the coarseness that will be revealed. That is the goal. That is the goal, certainly. That is immediately revealed to you. The will to receive, when it feels divinity, it wants just one thing, by nature, to submit and be devoted completely. So there are many impressions here, feelings, which in total are called faith. So the general force, the force of Absag, forces, or the screen, which build the screen, they are ultimately called, in general, they are called faith. And therefore, Ab is called Chesed. And that's why from Binah emerges the light that corrects the vessel, the light of Chokhmah that corrects the vessel. So we don't take into account really what light it is. We only take into account what it does. Student, so one thing seems to contradict the other. Faith in matter, and a person needs to... You're saying that there are two things that contradict each other, that we need to have confidence, we need to feel that we are under the rule of the Creator. What could be better, safer, on the one hand? On the other hand, we need to be in fear, anxiety even, right? Reverence, search, all these things, things which contradict each other, right? So what? But they contradict each other because you want to check them, to examine them from the same substance, from the same vessel of the will to receive. And you don't understand that two contradictory things are felt in us as contradictory because they come from two sources, the will to receive and the will to bestow, meaning I need to have confidence and be in faith and the feeling of divinity and perfection, wholeness, everything in my vessels of bestowal, not in my vessels of reception. In the vessels of reception, if I want to feel him with confidence and faith and the force of eternality and everything, I will feel darkness. Yes, you understand? Right. Right. That's it. Meaning, if I go to examine some phenomena, I need to examine it from the side of my egoism and also from the side of my altruism, so to speak. And then I will see that on the one hand, it brings me joy, various good things, yes, positive, seemingly. And if I check from the other perspective, from the perspective of the vessels, this brings negative things. And there's no conflict here, no contradiction. In the same time, I can feel joy and perfection and also a lack and anxiety. Because if I did not comprise these two forces, the creator and the created being within me, I could never feel both things. But if I have these two roots in me, within me, yes, then I am capable of feeling opposites. Opposite things. From the same carrier, the light appears in me, let's say, illuminates upon me. If I'm ready for that, prepared, then I receive forces from that, persistence, all the positive things. Yes, correction, incorrections, and also as fulfillments. And if I'm not prepared for it, then the same light is felt by me as darkness, awful pain, problems, you understand? Torment.
2: This means the light that is revealed, it gives you the feeling of security and the feeling of wholeness. That light that gives you the feeling of confidence and wholeness in vessels of bestowal gives you darkness and terrible suffering in the vessels of reception. That's what we say there. Where you will feel these, the worst possible things, those horrible vessels, there you will reveal specifically the drop of unity, the good and pleasantness and wholeness. Specifically there. There you will install the screen, the greatest screen, in the places where you feel the horrible darkness and suffering. There will be the greatest screen. So there you will receive the greatest revelation.
3: Now, when a person is afraid of losing it, doesn't he, in the vessel of reception? Oh, God forbid, that would happen to me.
2: No, the question is, what, the sphere, right? Like he explains in the introduction to the Book of Zohar, right? The deposits of the light, kudindo oita, there's a fear that it will be good to me and good to my children and heaven to everyone, right? And there's fear that is already the kind of the creator. Can I do something good to him ever or not?
3: We also have Zohar today.
2: Well, what can you do? Everybody's raising their hands. We have to study.
3: Can we not do anything before the creator is revealed?
2: Yes.
3: If a person goes from double concealment to a normal concealment,
2: yes,
3: can he do something?
2: Yes, the difference between the double concealment and the regular concealment is tremendous. A person, even if he is not above the barrier, if he's still in this world, but he lives with the feeling of the presence of the creator. He feels the creator is present, he's alive, he's watching after him, he's doing all kinds of things to him, also bad things, right? And he still doesn't see from all the bad things the Creator is doing to him that they're not bad at all, but they're actually good. I think that they're bad, but the Creator in this way is teaching him a lesson, let's say, and this is called the concealment of the face. The Creator beats me, but it is doing something good from this. When I cross the barrier and I enter reward and punishment and I begin to justify the Creator because I now recognize that what he did to me before, I begin to recognize it and see that he didn't do anything bad to me.
3: From this, I begin to justify him. Then you say that the mistakes that he did, and maybe it was for my benefit, but he actually beat me up. Now they become merits. It wasn't a blow at all. Well, he didn't beat me up at all.
2: Does the group, if the group is used as faith tool, as the faith, as you said, is there no danger that the person, because of it, will not feel his personal deficiency in faith? Because he always receives this force of faith as if it exists.
3: The difference that a person who is in contact with the group will stop feeling himself and feel only the group.
2: Where's the limit?
3: The limit is to nevertheless maintain his own uniqueness, because man, each and every one is a gem. A part of Adam HaRishon, his soul is very unique. So, what, is he going to now erase it, all of his personality, everything, and he wants to be addicted to the group? Is there anything about annulling to the majority? On the contrary, Baal Sulam writes that following the majority is the work of the collective. With us in spirituality, it's following after the individual. So if I'm special, yeah? How am I going to go and erase it now? What the Creator created? By that I will realize the thought of creation? No. Specifically, when a person annuls himself to the group, by that he actually raises his personality several times more individually, personally, specifically toward godliness, because he increases all of his forces through the group. He never disappears in it. What does it mean, disappear? By annulling the use of in order to receive, do you think that you are canceled and you don't exist? No, by that you actually are rewarded with the use of in order to bestow. We think like this: if I only give and I don't receive, I only give, I only from me outward, where am I felt? No, that's the action that's certainly given you eternal existence and an eternal action and spiritual action that you're giving. The action of the receiver in the true realm, spiritual realm, doesn't exist, meaning it's not felt. That's why the realization, self-realization, is by giving. Realization is by erasing your I. What does it mean, erasing your I? God forbid, don't erase it. It's just a manner of speech. You don't take into account your personal interests. That's the greatest self-realization there is. By that you grow. You grow. You have to grow all the way up to the degree of the Creator until you reach the size of the Creator. You, each one of you here, has to grow to be like the Creator. That means that this action, in order to bestow, that it erases the person. From a point, you have to become a giant partzuf of ten sefirot, the height of Adam Kadmon, from one end to the other.
4: Oh, כן, חבר שלי.
2: What did you say? What is the difference between the person and the beast? No, that the person, the first fear and the second fear, can understand what is the first fear and what is the second fear?
3: First fear, second fear, could be. We have to see the article. It's possible that he interprets it according to what's written in the preface of the Book of Zohar. The first fear is the beastly fear. Second fear is spiritual fear. Meaning the first fear is when a person is afraid for himself and for his relatives and his family and so on and so forth. For what they have in this world and also what they may get in the next world. The next world, he thinks about what will be after he dies. And we have to understand that we don't learn a single word about what's happening with the souls after the body dies. We learn only what's happening with the souls while their body is alive, and the soul attains godliness, spirituality, the feeling of the Creator. This is what we learn. Then what does it feel? This is what Kabbalists write to us, how to come to this sensation and what to feel. And what's happening with the souls after the body is deceased, this beastly body, or this beast is dead. Nothing's written about it anywhere because it's not none of our business. They write to us only that which belongs to our correction, nothing besides that. But I want to know what's happening after I die. Is there any existence, or after I come back here together with the body, and without the body the soul doesn't exist, or it's not felt in me, or it's included in self and has no personal feeling? Or it belongs to the structure of Adam HaRishon, which is already in the end of correction and has to come down again? What's happening here? What kind of reality is it that... Who am I then? I is the one who belongs to the same soul, or I is the one who feels it through this body? They barely explain this to us. Baal Sulam writes about this in a letter. But the matter of the souls that are separate from the body, there's nothing about it. You remember that, right? I don't recall exactly which letter is writing like this, but it's written. So those who imagine that it'll be good to him in this world and to his kids and his family, his relative, his nation, even the whole world, but for the whole world to feel good, and also the next world. So each one will receive heaven, right? There's a room for everyone there. This is called beastly fear. And there's a greater fear, there's a higher fear, the fear of bestowing to the Creator. Can I bestow? Am I capable of it? Will I ever be rewarded of it? And so on and so forth. Do I bestow to him enough after I started bestowing to him? And so on and so forth. This is called spiritual fear. All right, let's study some tests.
5: We'll
3: share from our inspiration from the lesson. What are we taking from it into the ten?
6: It was
3: a lot about faith. What is faith? I took a few things. If I'm asking for the revelation of godliness, only to be in control of my will to receive my nature, this means that I ask of him the force of faith. And what do we take to realize in the 10? I wrote it like that. The intention is before everything you do. You need unity, unity with the group. So in the 10, each one can, before every action, have a unity with the group, take upon himself, even in this workshop.
7: As there was the actions towards the intentions, we cannot do anything without actions. This is the base, but it's not the essence. The essence is the intentions and drawing the light. And that's it. Actions are in one level, and intentions is war.
3: Yeah, I wrote like this. Beast. A beast has no faith.
5: And man is the one who doesn't think of himself and has a quality of faith. And faith, it's called the feeling of the Creator in my senses. This gives the force of faith that can help me fight against and work with the evil inclination. Faith is what gives you the power to wage war on the evil inclination. And Ra also talked about different types of fear. And, you know, good in this world, good in the next, and how Kabbalists barely write about the next world. There has to be fear.

0: Can I bestow to the Creator? That's what we have to come to.
1: Yes. If I want to overcome my desire, my nature, I need to request from the Creator the force of faith. Then He gives me a prayer, not from my will to receive, but truly to ask from the Creator the force of faith. This is all our work.
0: Another special, very special lesson of Rav with his virtuosity, where he explains all the details and the tiny details like never before. He really gave us here many types of advice. We have to remind each other throughout the day, share excerpts, read them, and hear.
1: Yes, I'll add, to demand the Creator is basically demanding the force of faith. Every time that we are looking for the Creator, looking for the force

0: שלום חברים יקרים, שלום משה.
1: שלום, שלום לכולם.
0: נדבר היום.
2: Hello dear friends, I'm משה. Hello everyone. We'll talk about faith today. What should I do? Are you a believer?
3: I don't believe. Like Rav told Larry King, told him, do you believe in God? Rav said, no, don't believe in God.
2: All right, friends, we'll start. We have a beautiful article that we read this morning. And besides that, Rav's lesson from 2003 or 2002, something like that. A lesson that makes the heart explode. Those who hadn't seen it, we ask you watch it, because Moshe selected Rav's quotes out of it, and it was endless. It's like arrows that goes into the heart.
3: The hardest thing when preparing the lesson is to decide what don't you put into the lesson from Rav's words, because each of these things, it's like, you know, food for the soul. Rav, he puts in front of you the concept of faith, explaining what that is and how it's related to your spiritual life and how you depend on it in your relationship with the group and the heart that you put in and the intention and whatnot, and how the Creator needs to fill your entire life and that there's the degree that you need to reach. And I really felt Rav very sharply putting this in front of us, that this is our work. Now, before we draw the reformulate as a single vessel, let's remember that we want to use the right intention on this lesson.
2: Because that's what we talked about, as Rav said, before every action to hold the intention, and it's not simple.
3: So we want to keep this intention together, to try and make an effort as to what are we going to ask for, what do we want to the benefit of the tent, to the benefit of the group, why are we studying here together, to put our heart into it, and to ask our teachers through them, to ask the Creator to help us. So we're going to read a passage from the article. What does it mean that the land did not bear fruit before there was man? We're starting with the words, the body argues to a person. The body argues to a person. You see that you've asked the Creator many times to help you with what you think you need. Until now, you see that you have received no answer. You have received no answer to the prayer. Therefore, why do you say each day, for you hear the prayer of every mouth? If this is so, why is he not helping you? If

0: follows that the reason asserts that the body is right, meaning that it's making a reasonable and sensible argument. We must answer the body about this, that we're going above reason, that is, although reason asserts that the Creator does not accept the prayer of every mouth, meaning that he can explain the fact that the Creator is not answering him as because he's still unfit to receive the salvation from the Creator. But in truth, the Creator does not hear the prayer of Israel. It is only to you that he does not want to answer the prayer you made, since you're not regarded as Israel. The body asks once more, you see that we must believe that you hear the prayer of every mouth, as we say in the prayer, for you hear the prayer of every mouth. Thus, the Creator should have heard your prayer as well. Moreover, if he does not hear the prayer of every mouth, then why do you need to pray? Then, when a person comes to such a state, he can say that he's going above reason. That is, although reason is very important and he sees that the body speaks with reason, but a person should say that we must go above reason. That is, we too see contradictions, such as that many times he prayed but received no answer for his prayer. But then, when he overcomes and goes above reason, this is called faith above reason. Likewise, when a person must relinquish the quality of the heart and say, I relinquish the self-benefit and care only for the benefit of the Creator. Of course, this is above reason. In other words, above reason means that a person should say that to him, faith is at a higher level than reason. For this reason, he obeys the voice of faith and not the voice of reason. This is against reason, since we see that we were given reason, and we measure every person according to the level of his intellect. As it is written, a man will be praised according to his mind, and one who has more reason is a more important person. Therefore, when we're told that we must go above reason, it is against our reason. For this reason, when a person comes to a state where the body begins to ask the who and what questions, then begins the real work. Then we must ask for help of the Creator to give us the strength not to hear these questions of Pharaoh and the wicked one, which are who and what. It was said about this, were it not for the help of the Creator, he would not overcome it, since a person cannot emerge from their control by himself and say, I'm going above reason, since it is against nature. According to the above, we can interpret what we asked. What is the connection between the land that did not bear its fruit before man was created? In the work, man is regarded as one who has emerged from the control of the quality of a beast. A beast means one who is immersed in self-benefit like a beast, and man means one in whom there is fear of heaven and works because of fear, which the Zohar calls because he is great and ruling. Where he works only because of the greatness of the Creator and does not care for his own benefit, but for the benefit of the Creator. It is as our sages said about the verse, in the end of the matter, fear God and observe His commandments, for this is the whole of man. What is, for this is the whole of man? Rabbi Elazar said, the whole world was created only for this. It follows that man is regarded as one in whom there is the fear of heaven. And what is the fear of heaven? That is, what is fear? It is as he says, both the first fear and the second fear are not for his own benefit, but only for fear that he will decline and bring contentment to his Maker. According to the above, we already know the meaning of Adam. It is one who has fear of heaven, who is afraid that perhaps he will not be able to do everything in order to bestow. This is called man. A beast is the opposite, one who cares only for one's own benefit, as it is written, who knows the spirit of man, whether it goes upward, and the spirit of the beast, whether it goes downward to the earth. We should interpret that the spirit, that spirit of man goes upward, means that everything he does is for the sake of the Creator. This is called upward, when his intention is that everything will be only in order to bestow. From this, man derives contentment. The spirit of the beast is that in everything he does, he wants it all for downward, meaning down to the earth, which is worldliness. For the will to receive for oneself is called earth. When that person does things, he sees that it will be only for his own benefit. From this, he derives spirit, meaning his contentment. That is, he will enjoy his actions only if it yields benefit for himself. If he sees that he will not receive, if he sees that the will to receive cannot enjoy it, he will not have strength to work. If he must work for some reason, then he's not in a good mood at all. Now we can understand the condition between man and earth. We asked, what does it mean that the earth did not bear its fruit in the world before man was created, although all the power is deserved and everything was already in the land? The thing is that in the world, in the work, land is the kingdom of heaven, which is the assembly of Israel, who receives abundance for the created beings, since all the souls come from her. From the perspective of the Creator, everything is already corrected in the best possible way.
1: Yeah, it's not for nothing that we selected, 10 minutes. It's an excerpt that has a beginning, a middle, and an end. It has the entire wisdom of Kabbalah. It has there from the beginning where he asks the question, if he doesn't hear the prayer of every mouth, then why should we pray? That's where we started from. And then he understands that he needs above reason. And then when he tries to walk above reason, the question of what and who comes? Who is the person you want to reach to? The one you want to reach to? What is your work? And then you need to select, to choose whether you want to be a man or a beast. And then you either work for your own benefit, as you said, or for the benefit of the other. And then it's kind of like cleaning us, Rabash, what it does. It goes into me and cleans all the, I don't know, I don't want to say what.
0: Okay, so we invite everyone to send your questions. And let's start. clarifying everything here, because our entire work is in this. And altogether, we'd like to start the entire topic of faith with Rav's clip number one.
1: Yeah, it's around faith.
0: Right. The entire work that we do in the 10 and the group on our spiritual path and everything else that we have, dissemination work in the 10 and the morning lessons and everything that we do, we wish to only reach this kind of lack, that what we'll lack is faith, the feeling of the Creator, that like he says in Shemati 14, that once, sorry, in Shemati number 4, that once he begins to feel the existence of the Creator, immediately his soul wishes to annul itself like a candle before the torch. So let's watch clip number 1, and please send your questions, raise your question marks.
1: To the goal, we come close only with the force of faith. What is the force, the power of faith? He tells us, it is written here,
2: ידוע שמלכות נקראת בחינת אמונה.
1: It is known that Malchut is called faith. What does it mean? And to be awarded the summit of faith, we need to first come out of the beastly manner, which is called self-love. And when the spirit of the beast goes down, the matter of going down, meaning down in importance, which is beast, that only for its own benefit can it work. If a person only works for his own self, is called a beast, and he still has no faith. But rather, he needs to go above the state of beast, that he doesn't think of himself, and that will be what we call faith. Meaning, faith is not an imaginary feeling, a sort of thought, quality that could be in a person during the concealment of the face, whilst he's a beast. Rather, and when the created being is still under the control of his self, he can only receive partial faith. That means he has descents in a sense, that during the descent, he loses the force of the power of faith. We think otherwise. Once I am descending and in darkness, then I need the force, the power of faith. When I don't have the light, when I don't have a grip to the upper, to spirituality, then I need a certain force, which is called a certain power, which is called faith, that will help me, that will hold me. He says, no, that's not like what we think. Faith, is, according to Kabbalah, is something different. What I receive during the descent, that means I lose the connection with the upper, with spirituality. That is called that I've lost the faith. Since the matter of descent comes to him from a certain flaw, and all the flaws come to the created being when he is immersed in self-love. Therefore, the correction to the created being, in order not to blemish the king, then he loses the faith in the reality of the king, meaning the feeling of the creator and faith is the same thing. It's not that when I don't have the feeling of the creator, I can believe that he exists, as we do in this world. That's not faith, that's just talking. That has no justification and no force, power stands behind it. Rav said that there is the truth and there is what there is in this world. Kabbalah deals with the truth only. What is the truth that we need? That faith is the feeling of the Creator. There's partial faith. We'll talk about it.
0: So there are many questions. What is faith? How do we attain it? The feeling of the Creator? How do we get the lack for it? What's the concept of partial faith you mentioned? How's all that related to what Rav says on the lesson that we need to put the right intention in every action? And how is it related to our work in the 10 altogether? Because all of our work is there. So what's the right intention? To the benefit of whom? To incorporate in the group. What does that mean? How do you express it? What's the connection between work in the group and feeling the creator? Plenty of questions, but we want for the friends to ask, raise your question marks. You can send it via the Arvut system. Let's start with Latin 4.
3: Muy buenos días, queridos profesores. Bajo las palabras fe.
1: Good afternoon, dear teachers. We have a question in regards to faith. If the land represents the desire to receive within a person, and a man represents the ability to bestow, what conditions should we acquire in order for the land to bear fruit?
0: What inner conditions do we need in order to discover the abundance, everything that the Creator wanted to give? Because the plenty, it exists one way or another. The Creator already gave it and gives it. What's missing is adhesion with the Creator. So why is all the light that he wanted to give to the creatures not revealed yet? Because what's missing is the lack for it, a desire. If a person's the desire to receive, and in order to bestow, to devote himself, to annul self-love and be only to the benefit of others, to give contentment to the Creator, this entire thing is against our nature. So where do you get these kinds of forces? Where do you get this kind of desire? That's exactly our work in the group. The work of how do we together get a lack for spirituality? How do we become included in one another? We always talk about the greatness of the Creator. How do we get that? That will live in us and fill everything. And that this is the perspective through which we'll look at everything he does with us. We want for the Creator to fill our entire horizon through the friends, of course, through our work. And only when the greatness of the Creator exists in all the different states, and that's how we want to work in the group, only then do we have a chance to begin developing the lack for faith.
1: Yeah, like we're constantly talking about building the vessel, yes? The vessel, in order to reach equivalence of form, as it's very clear that Rabash wrote in his article, we talked about it, that there are constant clean water falling downwards, and we hold out our cup and want to drink, and as we drink the water, we only feel murky water, not clean water. And then we need, and only then we understand that we need to clean the cup, and we understand that everything is there. The land is already flowering. Everything is there. All the flavors are there. And we don't feel it. Why? Because we need to clean the cup.
0: Let's read from Rav's words, passage number 5. He says, you can develop the desire for the power of faith, both as an individual and also in a group, only out of necessity, that if I won't have the power of faith, namely the feeling of the Creator, I won't be able to control my own nature. I'll always only be looking at myself, seeing how I'm being tossed from side to side by the desires that I have and urges, and I won't be able to do nothing about it. Sometimes a person's given such examples where he knows that he's going to do bad things now and he can't stop himself. You don't feel it yet? Don't worry. You will. If you'll continue developing, you'll feel all of these things. Don't worry. So precisely in our work in the group, we go through different states. The Creator, he takes us through different desires and in favor and against, until a person understands that he simply needs the help from above to have the power to fight himself. But don't forget, where is the entire battle? It's not my imagination or someplace. It's between myself and the friends in the tent, the measure in which I devote myself to the friends. That's where the real battlefield is.
1: Very well. That's what we call cleaning the cup.
4: Здравствуйте, дорогие преподаватели. Спасибо большое за урок. У меня такой вопрос. Как мы выясняем
0: философию... Hello, dear teachers. Thank you for the lesson. The question is, how do we find out whether it's philosophy or it's the truth? Is it possible to find this out? Is that inner work? And if we try to do it in the tent, how do we do the scrutiny?
1: It's a beautiful question. We have an excerpt there from that we go from fall, from descent to descent. From failure to failure, yes. Rav's, yes, you are correct. We're going from failure to failure. We try to reach and we feel that we are on the correct path until we come to realize that it's not true, that there is the snake, the serpent in it, the failure, and then again we connect, and then again we move forward, and then again we descend, and that's how we advance, from falling to falling, from failure to failure. That's the only way we can reach a prayer. Let's not forget that we must reach a prayer. We must. And the prayer, we build it through all these questions that you're asking. It's philosophy or truth? And all of a sudden we feel that it was philosophy. It wasn't written anything in the article, but it was just me that threw in that word. But we understand it, yes? This is our path. Our path is to constantly discern, to constantly be in scrutiny between truth and false, and eventually come to the light of false. And then we will ask the Creator, please, without you, we will not advance. That is the true path.
0: In passage number 7, Rav says, a student asked how to make sure that my intention will always be correct, that a person doesn't lie to himself.
1: I simply want to say, that's what you asked, philosophy or truth, a correct intention or not?
0: So Rav said, to care for the intention, that's the war. You need to make different exercises. You need to be reminded about it. You need to make different signs for yourself on the way, an alarm clock every 30 minutes. I used to drive with Rabash, and I used to put different signs on my fingers to remind me about it, and he used to laugh about it because I looked at it once and then I forgot about it for a few hours and I didn't even see these signs. It didn't remind me of anything, and this way it doesn't work. You need to try everything because each thing brings you closer to the next failure. We're advancing from failure to failure, so we need to go from win to win and succeed.
1: What a truth, hey? Right to the face. Who else speaks like that besides those who look for the truth? Others may look for whatever it is, less suffering, we need to run away from it. Give us a little bit of sweet. Why do we all constantly receive bitter? We move on from failure to failure. But with joy, that's the difference, the joy. All of a sudden I feel that, hop, there is something, and I feel the failure, I feel. And then again we connect again. Again there are 10 works. It's a very correct question. A question about a true intention or not. And this is how we look for it. And all in all, come to a prayer.
0: Seda from Women Turkey 5 is asking, Even though that the work is contradicting, but sometimes it's easy, and we put the Creator above everything. How do we strengthen this in the Ten? The work contradicts our nature, true. What does it mean that sometimes it's easy? It's easy for us to put the Creator above everything. Here we need to check, because to put the Creator above everything, the importance of the Creator, the greatness of the Creator, that means that here you really need to test the intention. Am I saying it, or is it truly revealed? How will it be revealed to me if before that there was no preceding work that opens up my chisaron, that I have a need for the Creator's help, that all of a sudden I discover my evil inclination, where against the friends, against the path, what's more important in life, I all the time discover, according to my efforts, a descent, a failure, and I try to put my heart into whatever I do with the Ten. I try to think about the friends for it to be for their sake, and I fail. And gradually all these accusations start revealing in me, and then this recognition starts to appear in a person that's actually called partial faith through the group. I'm included in the thoughts of the friends and the study and the examples that they give and everything. I start feeling that without the help of the higher force, that I put the Creator above everything, I'm lost. I'm like a leaf blowing in the wind. So we need to find out, when is it easy for us that we say that the Creator is above everything? Are we getting it from our friends in the Ten? And then the next question she's asking, should we arrange this force together with the Ten? Of course, a person has no other way to hold on to this but through the work in the Ten. Otherwise, there is doubt. You know, it could be, like you said, philosophy. So always, all of our work, our entire relationship with the Creator is arranged inside the Ten, and this is the place that we need to check, test it.
5: Bonjour, chers enseignants. Le rabbin dit que l'homme doit tenir.
1: Hello, dear teachers. Rabash says that we need to hold on to two opposite things. On the right hand, appreciating the Creator, even the smallest, and on the left side, to see how much the person is immersed in self-love. And that from these two sides, the middle line is born. But when I work in the Ten, I don't feel as if we're truly dealing with the right or the left line. I feel that we are more like it, that it is more like we are in a battlefield with opposite things and collisions, people shooting at each other. On the one hand, eternal inclination to say that it's never good, we're always lacking efforts, we're lacking everything, responsibility for the path. And on the other hand, there is a certain different inclination where we do the way we want to do it. We give ourselves rules, but we don't really hold on to them. We want it to be a bit more flexible. We invest, we love, everything is well, the sun is shining, everything is nice. Then I don't know, when are we in the right line and when are we in the left line? And it truly is the work that we are doing going to advance us to build this middle line.
0: Thank you for your elaborate question. Our work in the Ten, we hear the translation for some reason, French translation. You need to turn off the mic. So, our work in the 10 right now, it's not a matter of right line, left line. We have work in the 10 called Love of Friends.
1: Even though you are correct, it's written in the article of Rabash, the right line, left line, it's correct, it's what we need to come to. These are all the lines. The true work with the lines is after the barrier. But before the barrier, all our work is working the 10. And you say it correctly, that with all these efforts and all the feeling that we don't advance, or we do advance, we embrace, or we don't, that's all the work. Of course it is.
0: Right, like you said, that eventually our work, and that appears to a person that, you know, like it's written that suddenly we discover ourselves as friends that are at war with one another, and then we embrace one another, etc., because, you know, we came here to reveal the love of friends, and all of a sudden we see
1: just
0: it's the opposite. Our work is in all the time looking for how to love the friends more and more. And the Creator, He'll show me different pictures.
1: Failures.
0: Right. And precisely there, the request is always the same. And all of our actions are in the same direction. To increase love and peace among the friends. And to set an example there as to how to create and generate greater and greater love between the friends. And the more we head toward connection, maybe the Creator, He decides to show us the opposite state of greater separation, etc. Why? In order for us to have a greater lack. At first, we try to do it ourselves, but eventually for us to have the lack to turn to Him. Help us. Bring us together. We don't have the power to do it, but we need to come to that. So we all the time go in the direction of asking the Creator, and the Creator does His work. I've created the evil inclination. I've created the Torah spice. This is His job. Our job is to constantly ask Him to give us the strength to connect even more.
1: And of course, you're correct. The ego is asking for the wrong way, the wrong path. True, the path of love, love of friends. And this is what we came for, only to love. And all of a sudden, where does it fall on us that we're fighting? Where did it come to us? That's the true work we are giving. That's when we are being told about the truth. And then the ego asks for it, but the correction requires something different because it's been said to us. Where did it come from? Why do I see it? What does the Creator want to tell me? Maybe I must look at myself and ask myself, what is it? Where am I? And this is why we always say that the vector from the whole world, the criticism is from me outwards. And so Rabash says that we gradually aim the vector towards ourselves, and then we see that everything is from us, and then all the friends that I see, all the images that I see are my qualities, and how I change is in His hands. Of course, it's theory, but we need to walk towards it.
0: Leticia from Women Spain is asking, if the obstacles that arouse in the 10 disclose those places where the beast still rules over us. How do we strengthen the faith then to use those states correctly? How do we do it so that we can help, so that we can ask the Creator for help together, and that we can build the degree of man this way that works in order to bestow? Same question, and Leticia, you also answered your own question. The thing is really that in the work between us and the 10, that it exposes all those places that require the correction. Meaning what? That will start, stop turning into our own reason, thinking that I'm right, this right, leave that. What we want to correct all the time is the love, to add in that above all the states, and to ask to prepare the slack for the Creator to see that He arranges everything, that it's Him. He's the one who brought this, well, this entire mess to us. It's like Rob says, the Creator, He wants for us to be like little kids that hug each other and turn to the Creator, that we want for Him to help us, that we'll have the plea, and that He helps. That's very important, because this is where we all fail. Once we fall from our relation to the Creator, connection with Him, we become like any other organization. The managers are like this, those are like that, and it's endless. Only by together holding on to the grace of the Creator, and that was the only thing that we need to do, is create love, friends between us, that's our Savior, salvation, and that's what puts us on the path of the Kabbalists. If not for that, we fall into this world.
1: That's what it's written in the article, that specifically when you come to the degree of man, you will see that everything was already pre-made. What was pre-made? It was made for man. And we saw it in the clip where Rav was saying that if we advance without disturbances, then it's the wrong way. Have we seen that clip? Have we read it?
0: Let's read passage number one. Look how our entire path is full of obstacles and whatnot, and we don't understand why. And Rob says, if he feels that he's not changing, meaning that from above he's not given any queries, false disappointments, foreign thoughts, bad mood, confusions, different such things, that he's being pulled to different temptations, if this is not something that is given to him, or if it is not given to him from above, he is in the state of the still. And this should concern you, because you need to ask, why is one treated this way from above? Then maybe it's because he's not yet ready. Maybe he didn't prepare himself for the changes yet. Then he needs to work on himself, to equip himself with the power of the group, the power of the Torah, the power of the study, the endurance, and then the obstacles will come, by which he always corrects his direction toward the goal and comes closer to the goal by it.
1: It's a very deep quote, and there's a very important point here where he says, we need to ask ourselves, why am I being treated like that from above? That perception that it comes from above, that's what we need to grab hold to. And then everything will work out the way it should.
0: And what do we get? Different obstacles, problems from above. I only wanted to advance, to float on the waves of light. But no, I get different states, and by way of distancing. And we in the 10 are always given the opportunity to raise the importance of the goal. This is what gives a person the right direction, precisely because of these disturbances. Like Rav always gives the example of a missile that constantly aims itself toward the goal by correcting its deflection every time. And so for this, we need the greatness of the Creator.
1: He talked about correction before. I wanted to know if there is a correction before the barrier. That's my question.
0: Is there a correction before the machsum?
1: Yes, if there is a feeling, if the Creator gives us the feeling that we have the evil inclination in us, that towards it we work constantly in the right line, within the 10, in the connection between us, that we all of a sudden feel that there is the I there, the self that is interrupting the connection with the friends. If we come to that, if we come to this goal, then I understand that I need to ask the Creator to give us correction, and in such a manner will take me through the true correction, because I can't be with it.
0: And what's the only thing that we need to correct in creation? The desire? We don't need to correct it. Nothing to correct there. What's left? To correct the intention. And therefore, on our path, we begin with building the intention. Let's go to clip number 2 with Rav about the intention. What is intention on our path? All things that we do in dissemination, the groups, the different duties, the studies, how do we instill into all of that?
1: And we're certain that we're doing a lot of things.
0: Clip number 2.
1: If a person doesn't change, it's called that he's in the degree of still. In still, what does it mean that it doesn't change? Difference between change and doesn't change, that he does actions, 1,001 actions in a minute. He goes around and does, he helps in the kitchen, works wherever he wants. He holds all of Nebaruch in a perfect line. But he doesn't put any intention. He stays as a still. He doesn't develop. Someone else does a little work, whatever is needed, what the society shares the load equally between each and everyone. But he brings to it more and more and more, all sorts of thoughts and actions and relations and all. And according to his attitude, the relation that rides the deed, you cannot do it without a deed. Yes, an action has to be there. It all comes from the ground, from the still, yes. But according to that, he adds an action. And according to that, he grows. And that's the difference between a rock and a vegetative. Now, according to what thought, intention that he puts in, you already, according to that, either vegetatives, animate or speaking, and that's already the difference in the intention. But he must have certain intention, or certain inner thoughts, a struggle, right, left, all sorts of urges. He doesn't only live from being existing, it comes to study and all sorts of things. They are very good questions, so let's hear him.
0: Daniela is asking, how does the intention to the benefit of the 10 change the action itself?
1: It changes big time. And also changes that you perceive yourself that you did not have the correct intention. That means that you're looking for the correct intention. This is called a prayer. We are asking for the correct intention. But an intention to come out of the concern for myself and to be concerned about the friends, the prayer for an intention from them changes everything.
0: Because it changes our lack. At first, we're like this kind of gauge, and we're constantly, our intention is aimed towards ourselves. And then over time, I start turning the gauge in their direction, but I fail and fail and can't, and then I find out that I need the Creator's help in order to change the direction. I'm looking all the time what will be to their benefit, and that changes everything. We see it in the day-to-day life too.
1: It's a way we do constantly, from a beast to man, from a beast to man. And at a certain point, you receive a certification. You are a man. And then everything, I reveal that everything is ready for me. English one, please.
0: Thank you for the excellent lesson. In the clip where Rav talked about 1,000 different actions, The question is, in order to reach the right intention, does a person need to go through 1,000 different failures and each and every of these actions, or is there something that a person can do so that in each of these actions there will be, you know, he'll go through everything without suffering and failure?
1: Hillel, I understand you. I understand you very well. That I want to have an intention for every deed, the correct intention. That's how I want it, but it's impossible. Intention, what can we do, is our path is in the descends and ascends from the exits and entrance, and exits and entrances, that I perceive myself all of a sudden that I don't have the correct intention. It's great that I'm in this state. It means that I'm asking for the correct intention, that I want to work for them. This is great joy. That's an answer.
0: That's how things work. You're asking, it says, a righteous falls 1,000 times and gets up. Why fall? He should just get up and fly. But this is how development works. There's an article in Shamati about this, where Abraham asks the Creator, how will I know that I'll inherit? And the Creator's answer is that you'll get the land of Israel. How? First of all, you go down to Egypt.
1: You go down to slavery. You know it. You receive this land. What does it mean? You'll inherit it. What is this answer?
0: And so, first of all, a person gets the lack, and then he has a lack that he wants to turn to the Creator, that what he lacks is the quality of bestowal. And unless he goes through all these states, as Baal HaSulam calls them, threats, where will the lack come from? The lack is actually the help. But if we are strongly embraced together in the 10, then we go through these states with the greatness of the Creator and greatness of the friends and joy and forces, that all this lives in the group with the study and everything. I want to read something that Rav said in passage number 8 about the intention. The intention, it's simply that before anything that you do, you need connection, unity with the group. With the Creator, it's a problem. With the group. And another passage from the clip, I'll read it. Rav says, if we're thinking about the group, about everything that I do, and each and every action that I make, take, even a beastly one, I look at myself as a part of the group, and they're standing behind me. Or I'm doing something, and it is to the benefit of all of us. Then here, the calculation is completely different. Here, immediately one rises from the degree of the vegetative to the degree of man, because the group, that belongs to the degree of man. In short, before whatever action we take, these 1,000 different actions, we need to remind each other about it and to help each other always. What for? What am I doing it for? To the benefit of the group, of our connection. And in that, we already become included in the degree of man by wanting good for the friends.
6: Gracias, profesores, y buenos días. La pregunta es la siguiente.
1: Thank you, teachers. Good day. What role did philosophy fulfill, and will the wisdom of Kabbalah be revealed for everyone in this generation? Friends, I'm sorry that I've used the word philosophy.
0: The damn philosophy. Thanks to friends like you and all of us, we'll disseminate the wisdom of Kabbalah. It'll become revealed to everyone. And thanks to our work in the group, that we study daily and draw their forming lights. The dissemination will also go through unseen channels to everyone.
1: Because Baal HaSulam says that within each and every person there's a point in the heart. Each and every person. Even a person under tons of ego, and a different one has half a ton, and the other one a few kilos, and a different one is willing to jump if he hears that there's truth there, the wisdom of Kabbalah, then he's really ready to jump. And these are the people that we look for, with the point in the heart.
7: French, Tashuel?

0: French, do you have a question? No question. Okay, let's take another question.
1: קודם אני רוצה לומר, מרק 25, חבר'ה, או אתם התאכזבו שלא נשאל אתכם, או שאתם קיבלתם כבר תשובה. פשוט החזקתם הרבה הרבה זמן שאלה, בגלל זה לא
0: נעים. מרק 25, either you became despaired of waiting for your turn, or your question was answered.
2: Yes, hello. No, we saw that there wasn't a lot of time left and we wanted to allow French to ask the question. But if we have the opportunity, we'll ask it. We wrote to ourselves that we advance towards the goal only by the force of faith, as Rabash writes in the article, and Rav says it too. He says, faith and truth, the true faith is the feeling of the Creator. I know that when I read the article through these articles, we all draw the force of the Creator alongside it. I know that when I disseminate the wisdom of Kabbalah, by passing the light away from me, there is a great action. We, in actual fact, adhere to the upper, to the source. And everything that we do with you, the wisdom, the study, the dissemination, both practically and spiritually, is that faith above reason? Do I understand it correctly? Maybe I was not too accurate about my question. Simeon. When we spread this truth, and by that we ask the Creator to give us the true intention, that is what we're doing. This way or the other, we do everything all in all for our sake, that we will feel that we are truly working for the 10, the group, the world, and we truly want to feel this. We must take an action or a deed, as Rav says, to constantly look for intention, and constantly fall and rise again, and fall and rise again. That's all our path. It's true that we need to disseminate the wisdom of Kabbalah. That's very true. On the path, we also have to come to true faith, to the feeling of the Creator.
0: And many times there are confusions. Many times we hear Rav saying, now, that's him, now, inwards. Now, all of a sudden, usually after congresses, we go outwards into expansion. So it's unclear. The work is only in the 10. Or is that dissemination, or what's more important now? So, always, before I go into different philosophies about what's more important, I look at Rav. What is Rav doing? Does Rav disseminate? He does. Does Rav teach? He does. He has a 10. He's in all these things. So, I look at what my Rav does. I got an example from the Creator of how you're supposed to be in spirituality, and this is what I follow. And dissemination, the study, and work in the 10, this is the picture that I take and look at. And afterwards, as you already disseminate, what are you disseminating for? Who am I included with? What kind of force do we want to transmit? How do we incorporate the desires that we meet? How do we bring it to the lesson? There's an entire system that is revealed later on. But first of all, I want to follow the example that I see. They're my great friends, and this is how we go and do everything.
2: And working in above reason is man's work. That needs a true scrutiny. How do we, from the degree of a beast, rise to the degree of man through the work above reason?
0: So I'll read a sentence from the words of Rav. He says, before the machzon, necessarily the force that, by which one can acquire the right thoughts from the group, increasing the right thoughts, all of our path before we cross the machzon,

0: Dear friends, in the first part of the lesson, we will watch a recorded lesson from the 24th of January 2002, based on the article, What It Means That the Land Did Not Bear Fruit Before Man Was Created in the Work, the writings of Labash, What It Means That the Land Did Not Bear Fruit Before Man Was Created. We'll read it together in the 10. We have 32 minutes for that.
1: מהו שהארץ לא הוציאה פירות

0: But it means that the land did not bear fruit before man was created in the work. It is written in the Zohar, quote, Rabbi Chiya started, the buds appeared on the earth. The time of pruning has come. This means that when the Creator created the world, He placed in the earth all the power it deserves, and everything was in the land. Yet it did not bear fruit in the world until man was created. When man was created, everything appeared in the world, and the land revealed the fruits and forces that were deposited in it. And then it was said, the buds appeared on the earth, the time of pruning has come, and the voice of the turtle dove was heard in our land. This is the speech of the Creator, which was absent in the world before man was created. Once man is present, everything is present. End quote. We should understand why the land did not bear its fruit before man was created. What is the connection between the earth and man? Where if there is no man, although the land has everything, it still does not bear its fruit before man is there. Also, what does it mean that before man was created, the speech of the Creator was not present in the world? After all, it is written several times, quote, and God said, let there be light, end quote. We should interpret this in the work. Our sages said about the verse, quote, in the beginning God created, end quote, that it is for Israel, who were called Reshit, beginning. As it is written, quote, the sanctity of Israel, the Reshit, beginning, of its crop, end quote. This means, as it is written, that the purpose of creation was to do good to his creations. That is, he created in the creatures a desire to receive delight and pleasure. And in this desire, meaning that this desire causes him to yearn to receive the delight and pleasure, and by this the delight and pleasure that a person can derive from there is measured. And this is called the work of the Creator, meaning that he created the desire to enjoy for the pleasure that he wants to give them. It turns out that nothing is missing in the world. There is abundance that belongs to the will to receive. That is, to the extent that he wanted to give delight and pleasure, to that extent he created a vessel for it. This means that the will to receive is not greater than the Creator created it, so he can receive what the Creator wants to give. It follows that the delight and pleasure are present, and the vessel to receive is present. So what else is missing? It is known that the land is called Malchut. That is, the desire to receive the abundance from the Creator is called Malchut. This means that Malchut receives the abundance for the souls. As for this reason, Malchut is called the Assembly of Israel, which is the collection of the souls. It therefore follows that Malchut already received all the light for the souls. The question is, why do the creatures not receive from Malchut the abundance she received for the creatures? And there is a power of concealment in the world, so the voice of the turtle dove is not heard in our land, meaning that the speech of the Creator is not heard in the world, but rather each one feels concealment, and there is a lot of work to believe in his providence over the created beings, and the delight and pleasure are not revealed in the world. The answer is that it is because the Creator did not want there to be shame. For this reason, there was a correction called restriction and concealment, so the upper providence will not be revealed. Instead, we must believe that the Creator leads the world as the good who does good. This causes us all the work that we must exert and relinquish the will to receive for ourselves, although this is our entire reality. In other words, everything that we relate to the creatures is only a will to receive. Yet, it is forbidden to use the will to receive as it emerged by nature. But we must go above nature. In other words, our nature is the will to receive for ourselves. It follows that when a person is told that we must relinquish the will to receive for ourselves, there is not an organ in us that will be able to understand this. And the body begins to ask the questions of who and what, meaning it demands an intellectual answer to know if the Creator truly hears each and everyone who asks anything of him. The body argues, you see that you have asked the Creator many times to help you with what you think you need. Until now, you see that you have received no answer to the prayer. Therefore, why do you say each day, for you hear the prayer of every mouth? If this is so, why is he not helping you? It follows that reason demands that the body is right, meaning that it is making a reasonable and sensible argument.
1: We must answer the body about this, that we are going above reason. That is, although reason asserts that the Creator does not accept the prayer of every mouth, meaning that he can explain the fact that the Creator is not answering him as because he is still unfit to receive the salvation from the Creator. But in truth, the Creator does hear the prayer of Israel. It is only to you that he does not want to answer the prayer you made, since you are not regarded as Israel. The body asks once more. You see that we must believe that you hear the prayer of every mouth, as we say in the prayer, for you hear the prayer of every mouth. Thus, the Creator should have heard your prayer as well. Moreover, if he does not hear the prayer of every mouth, then why do you need to pray? When a person comes to such a state, he can say that he is going above reason. That is, although reason is very important, and he sees that the body speaks with reason, but a person should say that we must go above reason. That is, we too see contradictions, such as that many times he prayed but received no answer for his prayer. But then, when he overcomes and goes above reason, this is called faith above reason. Likewise, when a person must relinquish the quality of the heart and say, I relinquish the self-benefit and care only for the benefit of the Creator. Of course, this is above reason. In other words, above reason means that a person should say that to him, faith is at a higher level than reason. For this reason, he obeys the voice of faith and not the voice of reason. This is against reason, since we see that we were given reason, and we measure every person according to the level of his intellect. As it's written, a man will be praised according to his mind. For this reason, when a person comes to a state where the body begins to ask the who and what question, then begins the real work. Then we must ask for the help of the Creator to give us the strength not to hear these thoughts of Pharaoh, these questions of Pharaoh and the wicked one, which are who and what. It was said about this, were it not for the help of the Creator, he would not overcome it. Since a person cannot emerge from their control by himself and say, I'm going above reason, since it is against nature.
0: According to the above, we can interpret what we asked. What is the connection between the land that did not bear its fruit before man was created? In the work, man is regarded as one who has emerged from the control of the quality of the beast. Beast means one who is immersed in self-benefit, like a beast, and man means one in whom there is fear of heaven and works because of fear, which the Zohar calls because he is great and ruling, where one works only because of the greatness of the Creator and does not care for his own benefit, but for the benefit of the Creator. It is, as our sages said about the verse, quote, in the end of the matter, fear God and observe his commandments, for this is the whole man. What is, for this is the whole man? Rabbi Elazar said, the whole world was created only for this, end quote. It follows that man is regarded as one in whom there is the fear of heaven. And what is the fear of heaven? That is, what is fear? It is, as he says, quote, both the first fear and the second fear are not for one's own benefit, God forbid, but he only fears that he will decline in bringing contentment to his maker, end quote. According to the above, we already know the meaning of Adam, human. It is one who has fear of heaven, who is afraid that perhaps he will not be able to do everything in order to bestow. This is called man. A beast is the opposite, one who cares only for one's own benefit. As it is written, quote, who knows the spirit of man, whether it goes upwards, and the spirit of the beast, whether it goes downwards to the earth, end quote. We should interpret that the spirit of man goes upwards, meaning that everything he does is for the sake of the Creator. And this is called upward, when his intention is that everything will be only in order to bestow. From this, man derives contentment. And the spirit of the beast is that in everything he does, he wants it all for downward, meaning down to earth, which is worldliness, for the will to receive for oneself is called earth. When that person does things, he sees to it that it will only be for his own benefit. From this he derives spirit, meaning his contentment. That is, he will enjoy his actions only if they yield benefit for himself. If he sees that the will to receive cannot enjoy it, he will not have strength to work. And if he must work for some reason, then he is not in a good mood at all. Now we can understand the connection between man and earth. We asked, what does it mean that the earth did not bear its fruit in the world before man was created? Although all the power it deserved and everything was already in the land. The thing is that in the work, land is the kingdom of heaven, which is the assembly of Israel, who receives abundance for the created beings, since all the souls come from her. From the perspective of the Creator, everything is already corrected in the best possible way. It is, as he says, quote, "The thing is that by the very thought to create the souls, his thought completed everything. For he does not need an act, as do we. Instantaneously, all the souls and all the worlds that are destined to be created emerged, filled with all the delight and pleasure that the souls were intended to receive at the end of correction. After the will to receive in the souls has been fully corrected and has been turned into pure bestowal. This is so because in his eternalness, past, present, and future are as one.
1: By this we should interpret the connection between man and the earth, which is that if man is present, the earth bears its fruit. The earth means the will to receive that has been fully corrected. From the perspective of the Creator, everything has been completed in utter perfection, and there's no more to add to it. As he says, instantaneously all the souls emerged and filled with all the delight and pleasure. However, in order for the creatures to enjoy the fruits of Malchut, what she received, Malchut, however, in order for the creatures to enjoy the fruits of Malchut, which she received, Malchut, which is called land, does not give to the created beings before they correct the will to receive, to work in order to bestow, due to the correction that took place, so there will be in them the matter of equivalence of form. It turns out that as long as a person has not achieved the degree of man, which is regarded as bestowing upward, as in the spirit of man goes upward. Meaning that man means that everything he does is for the sake of the Creator, while the spirit of the beast goes downward, meaning to self-benefit, to the Malchut, which is called Earth, cannot show the light and pleasure she received for the created beings. The Zohar says the buds appeared on the earth, meaning that everything was in the earth, but it did not bear fruit in the world until man was created. Before the created being achieved the quality of man, the Creator does not see any fruits from Malchut, which is called Earth. And now we can understand what we asked about the Zohar. The Zohar, that the voice of the turtle dove was heard in our land, is the speaking of the Creator, who was not present in the world before man was created. Though it is written many times in the Torah, and God said, before man was created. The meaning is that before a person achieves the degree of man, meaning emerges from a state of beast, the man is in concealment, and it's impossible to hear the voice of the Creator. This is regarded as the speaking of the Creator was not present in the world before the quality of man was created. Only afterward, When a person achieves the degree of man, he hears the speaking of the Creator. The speaking of the Creator is called Torah, and then she is rewarded with the Torah. He is rewarded with the Torah, which is called the names of the Creator. This is called the speaking of the Creator. It's not that the Torah is a wisdom, Chokhmah, as with other wisdoms. Rather, the Torah is the speaking of the Creator. Not easily can one achieve the degree of man and emerge from the quality of a beast. This is so because in the work of the Creator, one is always in oppositeness of form, and only out of two extremes a middle line is born. It is written, as it's written by the poem of the Ari, right and left, and in between them, a bride. This means that through the right and left, which are two opposites, a kingdom of heaven called bride is born. And to downward means to first we must first emerge from the state of a beast called self-love, as was said that the spirit of the beast goes downward. Downward means decreasing in importance, which is the quality of a beast, which can only work for its own sake. While the creature is still under the control of the will to receive for himself, he can receive only partial faith. This means that he has descents and ascents. During the descents, he loses the power of faith, because the descent comes to him due to some flaw. And all the flaws come to the creature while he is immersed in self-love. For this reason, there is a correction for the creature so as not to blemish the king. He loses the faith in the existence of the king, as explained in the introduction to the Book of Zohar. Since there is a rule that a person cannot walk on one leg, but only on two legs, this points to spirituality too. Right implies wholeness, that is, the first beginning when the creature wants to begin the work of the Creator, is that he must believe in the Creator. It does not matter how much faith he has, but with whatever faith he has, he can already begin to observe Torah and Mitzvot. And each day he adds as much as he can.
0: However, this state is not regarded as right, but as one line. This is called still of Kedusha, of holiness. From this still, or inanimate, emerge all other degrees, called vegetative, animate, and speaking. As it is written, quote, all was from the dust, end quote. The Zohar interprets, quote, even the wheel of the sun, end quote. That is, everyone must begin in the still, or inanimate, of holiness. However, we should know that as with the corporeal still, a person does not need to make efforts for the still to be revealed. Rather, the still develops according to the development of nature. In other words, if a person does not spoil the corporeal still, it develops. For example, if a person does not spoil the earth or takes out stones from the earth, the still develops. It is the same with the still of holiness. If he does not spoil his actions, his still of holiness develops. However, it does not require any intention or thought in order to continue his quality of still of holiness. Conversely, if he wants to acquire the quality of vegetative or growing, We see that in corporeality, the vegetative already requires special treatment. It needs to be given food, meaning water and sun, and to fix the still from which the vegetative will grow, namely plowing and so forth. Also, other plants, which do not belong to the plant that the person wants to grow out of the still, must be removed. So in corporeality, weeds that have intermingled are uprooted. Likewise, in the vegetative of holiness, we must dedicate thought and desire to nursing this still, meaning plowing. That is, we must turn the will to receive in us to work in order to bestow. And then it is relevant to speak of the work in right and left. That which was previously one line, which is the act, a person must use it as the right line. Meaning that he should appreciate the simple act and say that he is grateful to the Creator for rewarding him with doing simple works in utter simplicity. And to say that he is not worth even this, that the Creator has given him the present of serving him in simplicity. At the same time, he must shift to the left line, meaning to criticize himself to see if he's truly working for the Creator or for himself, meaning for his own benefit and not for the benefit of the Creator. He should pray for this, that he is so immersed in self-love. Sometimes he sees that he cannot pray to the Creator, that the Creator will help him and deliver him from the governance of self-love. And sometimes he is in an even worse state, that he does not even want to pray to the Creator to bring him out of self-love. On the contrary, he wants the Creator to help him satisfy his will to receive for himself with every possible satisfaction. And this is called left. Since in spirituality, something that requires correction is called left. It follows that there are two opposites here. On one hand, a person is told that the order of the work is that a person should try to observe the one line to the fullest. That is, as when the creature was in a state of still, called one line, and felt himself as whole, and was happy and glad because he knew that he had wholeness and all he needed to add was quantity. But the reason was that he had no idea about the vegetative. He thought that the still is the wholeness that man must achieve. Therefore, he felt high-spirited because of the feeling of wholeness. And he could not understand why all the creatures were not as smart as him. But now that he has a notion of the quality of vegetative, he no longer has the wholeness of the one line. For this reason, now he must make great efforts to be able to appreciate and derive vitality from the right, as he received from it while being in one line. The reason for this is that the left line makes him see that this is not wholeness. Indeed, why do we need to walk on the right line? The answer is that this is the truth, that a person should indeed consider the little bit of grip he has on holiness as a great fortune. And this is the time to thank the Creator. Afterwards, he should return to the left line. For this is also true, that we must work for the sake of the Creator. Out of those two, from the wholeness and importance of the right, and from the lack of the left, a person is rewarded with the middle line. This is the meaning of, quote, right and left, and in between the bride, end quote.
1: Actually, the vegetative level that we have to add nourishment and renew the nourishment and also extract the neighbors that are disturbing, in short, to create an environment where it can grow healthy, and also to add criticism on whether he's advancing correctly or not, and what else can he add. And thus, each of us too must always think, what can we add to the 10 so that it will develop more towards our goal?
0: Yes, exactly. Yesterday, after Alex wrote that he's reading the article, I took that as an example and also read it before the lesson yesterday evening. And so today, it's much easier to understand and enter into it. So, in general, the Creator created the created being as whole, as complete, and we only have to work on ourselves to correct gradually through the environment so as to receive it gradually, to be suitable for reception.
1: We'll move on to the lesson from January 24, 2002.
0: We heard the article from Ranks of the Ladder, Volume 1, page 122. What is that the land did not bear fruit before man was created in the work? A person walks on two legs in situations, states that keep changing constantly, always. And in each and every state, he simply needs to maintain the direction, the goal. And as he's thrown from state to state, he needs to receive it, to accept it as an opportunity to update the direction. Direction, yes, fine, his direction. Compass, yes, okay. And if he feels that he's not changing, meaning he's not given problems from above, faults, disappointments, foreign thoughts, bad moods, confusions, various such things, attraction to various pleasures. If he's not given that from above, it's a sign that he's in a state of inanimate. And this is a state that has to elicit concern. And the question also, why is he being treated this way from above? It might be because he's not ready yet. He hasn't prepared himself to receive changes. So he really needs to take care of himself, to equip himself with the power of the group, the power of the Torah, the power of the study, consistency. And then the interruptions will come, upon which he corrects his direction according to the goal, towards the goal, and gets closer to the goal. And to the goal, you only get closer through the power of faith. And what is the power of faith? He tells us that, it's written here,
2: Katufkan,
0: It says here, it is known that Malchut is the aspect of faith. What does it mean? And to be awarded with the aspect of faith, we must first exit the aspect of the beast, called self-love, as it is said that the spirit of the beast descends, and down means below in importance. And that is the aspect of the beast that can only work for itself. Meaning if one works only for himself, he's called a beast, and he still does not have faith. Rather, he needs to transcend the state of the beast, no longer thinking about himself, and then he will have what we call the discernment of faith, or the aspect of faith. So faith is not some kind of imaginary feeling, some kind of thought, some kind of property that can exist in a person during the concealment of the face when he is a beast. But rather, and when the created being is still under the rule of the will to receive for oneself, he can receive only partial faith, meaning that he has ascents and descents. And during the descent, he loses the power of faith. We think that it's the opposite. When I descend, I'm in darkness, yes? Then I need the power of faith, because I have no light. I have no grip on the upper one, spirituality. Then I need some kind of power called faith to help me, to hold me. He says, no. It's not as we think. Faith, according to the wisdom of Kabbalah, is something different. When I receive a descent, it means I lost contact with the upper one, with spirituality. And that means that I lost faith. Seeing that the descent comes from some flaw, and all the flaws come to the created being when he is immersed in self-love. Therefore, there is a correction for the created being, such that he won't damage the king, and so he loses faith in the existence of the king. Meaning, the sensation of the creator and faith are the same thing. It's not that when I don't have the feeling of the creator, I can still believe that he exists, as we think in this world. That is not faith. That is just talk. There's no justification to it. There's no power behind it. If I don't hold the creator in me, if I don't feel him, then for me, he simply does not exist. I could never do anything against this reality. It's the opposite. The feeling of godliness, the feeling of the Creator in my senses, within, that gives me the power called faith that allows me to stand against my evil inclination and turn it through, by tending to it, through corrections gradually, turn it into in order to bestow. Meaning faith is a power that a person receives as an outcome of feeling the Creator. And don't wait for some power to come when we're in darkness. Clear? Meaning, there is none. There is no state where concealment can exist alongside the power to work against the will to receive. Together. Rather, the revelation of the Creator, faith in Him, yes, feeling Him, the power to work against the will to receive, yes, beyond the barrier, in spirituality, all these things are the same thing. And so, one should never expect that he'll ever be different in anything prior to crossing the barrier. It's not like the general population think that now I have nothing and so I need to have faith. And this begs the question, so what does it mean when we say the light of chassadim without the light of chokhmah, that in the darkness a person has some ability to sustain himself? This is called the light of chassadim. Chassadim, grace or mercy, meaning it's the revelation of divinity, the feeling of divinity but to a degree where it gives me the possibility of holding on above my will to receive. I hold my will to receive under me, I control it. Again, by what? By the power of the sensation of divinity. It is impossible to do anything before the Creator is revealed. That's what he writes here. This is in page 127 in the article. Rather, 137, sorry. Yes.
1: Until a person crosses the barrier, is the replacement for faith is actually the group.
0: It's not a substitute for faith, the group. The group. Also, after the barrier, there's a certain kind of work with the group, although not as before. But certainly, the power that one can acquire, meaning the proper, correct thoughts, new thoughts, the amplification of good thoughts, all the, yes, his whole path before that, that is by the power of the group, yes.
1: Something doesn't really
0: become
1: clear to me. There's a thing that's good about the time of concealment, and that's the ability to choose. And from this perspective, maybe we don't need to ask for revelation. On the other hand, without revelation, there's no ability to work. And the power of faith is only through revelation.
0: No. So why is it called faith and not knowledge, not something else? Why is it called faith? If I ask for the revelation of divinity only to rule over my will to receive, my nature, this means that I ask him for the power of faith.
2: Ken.
0: Yes.
1: What is the partial faith before the barrier?
0: Prior to the barrier, he has partial faith, meaning he has some illumination that gives him some confidence in that what's written in the books has some truth to it. It's some feeling. It's a feeling. It's not that I hear from someone and follow that. So it doesn't mean I'm not working with my mind, with my intellect. Yes. If a person doesn't change, this is called the degree of the inanimate. Inanimate. What does it mean, doesn't change? The difference between changing and not changing, well, he performs actions, 1,001 actions a minute. He runs around doing, he's working in the kitchen, wherever. He's holding all of Nebaruch together perfectly, one person. But if he doesn't add the intention into this, he remains inanimate. He doesn't develop. Someone else does some little work, whatever is necessary, whatever the society just gives him to do, dividing the burden equally. But he imbues this with more and more thoughts and intentions. Everything. This is according to his attitude. He rides over the deed. It's impossible without the deed. The deed has to exist. Everything comes from the earth, from the inanimate, yes? But the more he adds to this deed, the more he grows. And this is the difference between a rock and a plant. Now, according to the thought, according to what intention he adds, then to that extent, he's either growing or living or speaking. That is the difference in intention. But he already has some intentions, some kind of inner thoughts, a struggle left and right, urges of all sorts. He's living he doesn't just exist. He, coming to study, God bless, he sees the tables, the drawings, diagrams, whatever. This is the same as I wrote to Glycerin in a letter yesterday. He asked me if I can go to America and teach in our name. So I told him, I told him the difference between us and you is that you know the materials very well. He asked if he can teach. But you don't know it any less well than us, but that doesn't important. What is the message that you're giving? What are you teaching them? Are you teaching them to be on the path and not just to acquire some knowledge, various things, where after a few years they're champions in what's written. They know it by heart, like studying the Gemara, right? They'll know it by heart. The tests, you can give them exams, they have complete mastery. If every page, they know what's written there, but something more internal, do you give them? Do you want that? If you want that, you need a group. You need to develop. You need to undergo changes. Do you have that? Do you yearn for that? Student, that is the fuel. Love. His fuel? It could be, I don't know. He himself likes this knowledge, but it's an example. It's a bit of an odd one, so I can't really speak about him, really. It's the difference, though, between the still, the inanimate, and the living, or growing, or living, or speaking, different matter. Scrutinies, what are you asking? Student, I'm asking from where the still get the lack to be vegetative, growing. No, from the inanimate to the growing, it's a difference of worlds. You, to be growing, vegetative, you need a point in the heart. If the point in the heart is not given to the person, bina, which begins to develop from within the person, from within the soil, right? From within the inanimate, nothing happens. Water, bina, brings life. Without that, nothing will happen, of course. So a person is not required, a simple person from the street. You ask him, why are you a beast? Right? So go to the craftsman who crafted me. Right? You can't come to him with claims. It's only to one who has a point in the heart that you can come to him and help him and show him that there's a method for how to develop that point. That is all. But each one also has some variance in the rate of development, the speed of it. Yes, but this is a different story. Student, how to develop the desire for the force of faith in the group? A desire for the force of faith for an individual as well as the group. That can be developed only from the feeling of necessity, where if I don't have the power of faith, meaning the sensation of divinity, I will not be able at all to control my nature by myself. And so, I will always simply look at myself and see how I'm being thrown about by desires and urges that exist in me and I can do nothing about. Sometimes a person is given such examples. He knows that now he's going to do bad things and he has no way of avoiding it. Have you never felt that? Never felt that? No? Fine, you will. If you continue developing, you will feel all those things. Don't worry. Right. Why are we given that? To teach us that we, ourselves, from within, will never be able to bring forces with which to contend with ourselves. But it's only using an external force. And this external force, allowing us to truly contend with the will to receive, it's not a calculation of, it's worthwhile to do this, otherwise I'll be punished. It's worthwhile for me to go to that place because I'll earn more. It's not that kind of calculation, you understand? This is our education. That's what we're told. Why do this? Go do that. It'll be better. Yes. Don't do this. Don't be like that. Then this will happen. That's how we teach ourselves and children and the whole world. What? That it's worthwhile for me to be better, more generous, more like this, like that. Don't harm others. And then they won't harm you too. Let's make peace in the world. All those things. Why does the world need peace? The world needs war. What does this peace do? If it only brings us to beastliness. But that is how we teach, because we have no alternative within the framework of this world. You can only give, instead of one beastly compensation, a different beastly compensation. However, if you want to be above beastly,

Yes, you certainly need to enter the feeling of godliness. And only if you feel godliness, there is in you... Well, what does it mean to feel? His force is in you. And to the extent that you have that force, you can rule over the will to receive, to control it, not to give it something in exchange for something else. No, let's not do that. Let's do something else. I'm afraid that I might receive punishments, or maybe there we can profit more. Instead, you don't give it any compensation according to what it wants. You govern it and that's it. And that is possible only if you have the power against it, the power of the Creator within you. And that force is called faith. So one who does not emerge from the framework of this world, goes above the barrier, he always walks, he always follows the path of, well, barter. Yes, trading with the will to receive. One thing for another. And ultimately, the will to receive rules. But the person always somehow builds for himself a kind of order of values. Yes. Preferences, values. Yes, values. Yes. That he can do. He can brainwash himself using the society, an external society, newspapers, whatever, school. But by this, we are not correcting anything. By this, maybe we're even creating more corruptions, because it seems to us that we become better. Yes, talk to all those good, kind souls, the Greenpeace people, all those. They think, I invest my entire life to help cats or some dolphins somewhere, various things, so they live. But people, never mind. I mean, a person enters a lie, that by this he creates a better life. You can see how the Americans are certain that what they're doing is, in everything they do something good for the world. Let's all live like in Hollywood, right? They don't understand that their form of life is more corrupted than anything else. Meaning, a person, until he goes to acquire the divine force, he has no ability, no chance of dealing with his will to receive. Yes, Mike. Student. What is the intention that a person adds before the act that he performs in the group? What is this act and the intention he imbues it with? The same way a person sets up his intentions before each and every action, if he doesn't want to be inanimate, but above the inanimate, he has to think about what his intention is. His intention, that's like the blessing, right, that we were obligated by the Torah, right? It says in the Torah that we have to offer blessings, yes. We say, I am ready and prepared, right, all these verses that you say before the act. What are they about? They speak of the content of the action I'm about to perform. Because performing the action itself, it will be either by nature, I was educated to perform these actions. It's like an instinct I have already, a habit that became a second nature, and if I don't act according to my habits, then I suffer, right? So my suffering, my nature now compels me to do this, and for that I don't need any blessing or any reminders, yes? So why do I need, from the Torah, yes, seemingly, I need to have all these reminders for myself, and I say, blessed art thou, creator, and so before what I do. Why? To remind myself. And then I perform the action not like a beast, not like a rock, inanimate. Rather, I perform this for a specific purpose, and that is why I do it. And

is counted as an act, counts as nothing. So he stops doing it. So he stops acting, that's it. But still, there needs to be an importance to the act. Because for the time being, you cannot join the intention to it. But if you don't have the act, the intention will have nothing to clothe on. It means that you should still maintain the actions, perform them, observe them to an extent, and for the purpose of adding the intention to the acts. Because indeed, an act without intention is like a body without a soul. Now, if we do, well, if we think about the group, in every action that I perform, each and every action, even just regular beast actions, yes, if I regard myself as a part of the group and they're standing behind me and I'm doing this to benefit all of us, right? So here it's a completely different calculation. Here one immediately rises from the degree of the growing to the degree of the speaking, the person, human, Adam. Because the group belongs to the degree of Adam. Because here we have different calculations. Annulment and connection, those relate to the degree of Adam, and not to the growing nor to the animate. Student, how to maintain the proper intention always, meaning that a person will not lie to himself. So how to keep the purity of the intention? Maintaining the intention is a war. It's a war. You need all sorts of exercises. You need to be reminded of this. You need to make for yourself various signs on the way, landmarks, maybe an alarm clock every half hour. I don't know, various things. I would do this. I would drive with the Rebbe, Rabash. Now, I would draw all sorts of things on my hand, on my arm, right? He would laugh. Why? Because I looked at it one time, and then I forgot looking at it for several hours. I didn't see. And he didn't remind me of it. It won't help, but you need to try everything, because from everything we advance, everything we do advances us to the next failure. We go from failure to failure. So we need to walk, to go. Right? Then it goes from victory to victory. You just said that the group is the degree of Adam. I didn't get it. The group is the degree of Adam, human, not growing nor living. Animals and plants don't have... It's not in their nature to annul themselves before another, to take another into account, to connect with another. You have, you know, flocks of animals and schools and herds and sorts of things, all those sorts of things. But it's on a beastly level, not for the sake of annulment, but to profit more, to gain more. Here there's an element of annulment, a spiritual element, because I unite with the others through this. And then it immediately, if in every thought, everything I do, it unites me with the group. Doesn't matter what it is, but it connects me to the group in thought. Then my action immediately rises in degree. Student, there are various things we do which have to do with the routine. For example, to teach every week, or various things we do here on the daily basis. Now, there's no such thing as a routine. There's no routine. The problem is that the habit becomes a second nature, and nature is already dead. So how to maintain the intention? The intention, simply, before everything that you do, you need unity. Unity with the group. Unity with the creator, it's a problem, but with the group. Student, but when the action is directed outwards, love. So what? Outwards. I'm now sitting in front of the television in, let's say, the studio or the radio station. Or I'm giving some talk, some interview, a lecture. Why can't I feel that the group is connected to me, standing behind me, and that now I'm benefiting them and our entire business here? I have to connect this to an inner vessel.
It's not a laughing matter. It's not, it seems to us that it's, I don't know.

0: small secondary, tertiary thought. No. This brings you out of your ego. It connects you to something external. Yes. According to the text here in page 168, he says in the second paragraph, he talks about the right line. He says that a person needs to use the aspect of the right line, meaning that the simple act he needs to appreciate and to say that he gives great thanks to the Creator for having rewarded him with performing simple actions, and to say that this... Now, what is the question? Student, the Creator gave him a gift to serve him simply, that he's not worthy. What does it mean, he's not worthy? He's not good. What does it mean, worthy? He writes that everything's fine, positive, and suddenly goes negative. Love. The Rebbe writes here in a... Yes, it's not so clear. The right line means that I receive. This is chesed, mercy, grace. The right line means that I receive from above without any criticism, without intervening with my will to receive. Rather, what I'm receiving is wholeness, perfection. And what I'm given from above, I want to be attached to that, to keep it, not to add to it any... not to put my nature in this. Simply to adhere to this law, to this idea, to this act. This is called the right line. Right. So, if I act upon this quality that is now revealed to me in the right line, it means that I'm adhered to the right line, and it means that I'm not bringing my coarseness into it. Right? Pure. Refined. Now, I understood, I absorbed this quality of the right line with my coarseness of root. Now I begin to add to this the rest of the coarseness that I have. I begin to use the left. And then, above the left, upon the left, I grow. From impregnation to suckling, nursing, to mochin. Look, sometimes he doesn't write in such a precise way. And this being unworthy, it's not written very accurately. What does it mean that he's not worthy? He wants to say that the act itself is not that important, actually. And indeed, the act itself isn't worth much, but because the Creator gave this to him and gave it to him as a gift, and he feels that he never deserved this. So although this is a very small thing, of little importance, for him, this is everything. That is called the right. He doesn't add his own criticism himself, nothing. Student, so in what place here, in terms of faith, there's also the aspect of fear. What he writes about here, this is inside the faith. It's something separate, the second thing. Love. Faith includes within it many discernments. Because faith is the feeling of divinity in the vessels of the created being. And this feeling brings the created being not fulfillment in his will to receive. Rather, it brings him power. The recognition of the greatness of the Creator, meaning the presence of the Creator within the created being in such a way where the created being feels the Creator and doesn't feel how he's being fulfilled by him, but rather you feel him. You feel that he's a great person. There's a great person. He doesn't belong to you. He didn't come to serve you. None of that. You simply feel him the way he is, so to speak. But it's you feeling him. It's you. It's you receiving him. He's within you, so to speak. He's feeling as the great one the ruler, if you want to acquire that in order to govern your nature, that feeling in general is called faith. Now, in faith, you also have the feeling of security, first of all. Security, confidence, in that you belong to someone great. You're devoted to him. And so you're confident and secure, like an embryo. There is a goal belonging to this great one with all the coarseness that will be revealed. That is the goal. That is the goal, certainly. That is immediately revealed to you. The will to receive, when it feels divinity, it wants just one thing, by nature, to submit and be devoted completely. So there are many impressions here, feelings, which in total are called faith. So the general force, the force of Absag, forces for the screen, which build the screen, they are ultimately called, in general, they are called faith. And therefore, Ab is called Chesed. And that's why from Bina emerges the light that corrects the vessel, the light of Chokhmah that corrects the vessel. So we don't take into account really what light it is. We only take into account what it does. Students, so one thing seems to contradict the other. Faith in matter, and a person needs to...
1: Rav,
0: you're saying that there are two things that contradict each other, that we need to have confidence, we need to feel that we are under the rule of the Creator. What could be better, safer, on the one hand? On the other hand, we need to be in fear, anxiety even, right? Reverence, search, all these things which contradict each other, right? So what? But they contradict each other because you want to check them, to examine them from the same substance, from the same vessel of the will to receive. And you don't understand that two contradictory things are felt in us as contradictory because they come from two sources, the will to receive and the will to bestow, meaning I need to have confidence and be in faith and the feeling of divinity and perfection, wholeness, everything in my vessels of bestowal, not in my vessels of reception. In the vessels of reception, if I want to feel him with confidence and faith and the force of eternality and everything, I will feel darkness. Yes, you understand? Right. Right. That's it. Meaning, if I go to examine some phenomena, I need to examine it from the side of my egoism and also from the side of my altruism, so to speak. And then I will see that on the one hand, it brings me joy, various good things, yes, positive, seemingly. And if I check from the other perspective, from the perspective of the vessels, this brings negative things. And there's no conflict here, no contradiction. In the same time, I can feel joy and perfection and also a lack and anxiety. Because if I did not comprise these two forces, the Creator and the created being within me, I could never feel both things. But if I have these two roots in me, within me, yes, then I am capable of feeling opposites. Opposite things. From the same carrier, the light appears in me, let's say, illuminates upon me, if I'm ready for that, prepared. Then I receive forces from that, persistence, all the positive things, yes, correction, incorrections, and also as fulfillments. And if I'm not prepared for it, then the same light is felt by me as darkness, awful pain, problems, you understand? Torment.
2: This means the light that is revealed, it gives you the feeling of security and the feeling of wholeness.
3: That light that gives you the feeling of confidence and wholeness in vessels of bestowal gives you darkness and terrible suffering in the vessels of reception. That's what we say. There, where will you feel these the worst possible things, those horrible vessels, there you will reveal specifically the drop of unity, the good and pleasantness and wholeness. Specifically there. There you will install the screen, the greatest screen. In the places where you feel the horrible darkness and suffering, there will be the greatest screen. So there you will receive the greatest revelation.
2: Now, when a person is afraid of losing it, doesn't he, in the vessel of reception? Oh, God forbid, that would happen to me.
3: No, the question is... what a sphere, right? Like he explains in the introduction to the Book of Zohar, right? The deposits of the light. There's a fear that it will be good to me and good to my children and heaven to everyone, right? And there's fear that is already the kind of the Creator. Can I do something good to Him ever or not?
2: We also have Zohar today.
3: Well, what can you do? Everybody's raising their hands. We have to study.
2: Can we not do anything before the Creator is revealed?
3: Yes.
2: If a person goes from double concealment to a normal concealment,
3: yes.
2: Can he do something?
3: Yes, the difference between the double concealment and the regular concealment is tremendous. A person, even if he is not above the barrier, if he's still in this world, but he lives with the feeling of the presence of the Creator. He feels the Creator is present, he's alive, he's watching after him, he's doing all kinds of things to him, also bad things, right? And he still doesn't see from all the bad things the Creator is doing to him that they're not bad at all, but they're actually good. I think that they're bad, but the Creator in this way is teaching him a lesson, let's say, and this is called the concealment of the face. The Creator beats me, but it is doing something good from this. When I cross the barrier and I enter reward and punishment and I begin to justify the Creator because I now recognize that what He did to me before, I begin to recognize it and see that He didn't do anything bad to me. From this, I begin to justify him. Then you say that the mistakes that he did, and maybe it was for my benefit, but he actually beat me up. Now they become merits. It wasn't a blow at all. Well, he didn't beat me up at all.
2: Does the group... If the group is used as faith, tool, as the faith, as you said, is there no danger that the person, because of it, will not feel his personal deficiency in faith? Because he always receives this force of faith as if it exists.
3: There's the difference that a person who is in contact with the group will stop feeling himself and feel only the group.
2: Where's the limit?
3: The limit is to nevertheless maintain his own uniqueness, because a man, each and every one, is a gem. A part of Adam HaRishon, his soul is very unique. So, what, is he going to now erase it, all of his personality, everything, and he wants to be addicted to the group? Well... is there anything about annulling to the majority? On the contrary, Baal Sulam writes that following the majority is the work of the collective. With us in spirituality, it's following after the individual. So if I'm special, yeah? How am I going to go and erase it now, what the Creator created? By that I will realize the thought of creation? No. Specifically, when a person annuls himself to the group, by that he actually raises his personality several times more individually, personally, specifically toward godliness, because he increases all of his forces through the group. He never disappears in it. What does it mean, disappear? By annulling the use of in order to receive. Do you think that you are canceled and you don't exist? No, by that you actually are rewarded with the use of in order to bestow. We think like this: if I only give and I don't receive, I only give, I only from me outward, where am I felt? No, that's the action that's certainly given you eternal existence and an eternal action and spiritual action that you're giving. The action of the receiver in the true realm, spiritual realm, doesn't exist, meaning it's not felt. That's why the realization, the self-realization, is by giving. Realization is by erasing your I. What does it mean, erasing your I? God forbid, don't erase it. It's just a matter of speech. You don't take into account your personal interests. That's the greatest self-realization there is. By that you grow. You grow. You have to grow all the way up to the degree of the Creator until you reach the size of the Creator. You, each one of you here has to grow to be like the Creator. That means that this action, in order to bestow, that it erases the person. From a point, you have to become a giant partsuf of ten sefirot, the height of Adam Kadmon, from one end to the other.
4: או, כן, חבר שלי.
2: What did you say? What is the difference between the person and the beast? No, that the person, the first fear and the second fear, can understand what is the first fear and what is the second fear?
4: יראה ראשונה ויראה שנייה יכול להיות. צריך לראות שם מאמר.
3: First fear, second fear, could be, we have to see the article. It's possible that he interprets it according to what's written in the preface of the Book of Zohar. The first fear is the beastly fear, second fear is spiritual fear. Meaning the first fear is when a person is afraid for himself and for his relatives and his family and so on and so forth, for what they have in this world and also what they may get in the next world. The next world, he thinks about what will be after he dies. And we have to understand that we don't learn a single word about what's happening with the souls after the body dies. We learn only what's happening with the souls while their body is alive, and the soul attains godliness, spirituality, the feeling of the Creator. This is what we learn. Then what does it feel? This is what Kabbalists write to us, how to come to this sensation and what to feel. And what's happening with the souls after the body is deceased, this beastly body, whereas this beast is dead. Nothing's written about it anywhere because it's not none of our business. They write to us only that which belongs to our correction, nothing besides that. There's such. But I want to know what's happening after I die. Is there any existence, or after I come back here together with the body, and without the body the soul doesn't exist, or it's not felt in me, or it's included in self and has no personal feeling, or it belongs to the structure of Adam HaRishon, which is already in the end of correction and has to come down again? What's happening here? What kind of reality is it? That who am I then? I is the one who belongs to the same soul, or I is the one who feels it through this body? They barely explain this to us. Baal Sulam writes about this in a letter. like a matter of the souls that separate, that are separate from the body. There's nothing about it. You remember that, right? I don't recall exactly which letter is talking, is writing like this, but it's written. So those who think, who imagine that it'll be good to him in this world and to his kids and his family, his relative, his nation, even the whole world, but for the whole world to feel good, and also the next world. So each one will receive heaven, right? There's a room for everyone there. This is called beastly fear. And there's a greater fear, there's a higher fear, the fear of bestowing to the Creator. Can I bestow? Am I capable of it? Will I ever be rewarded of it? And so on and so forth. Do I bestow to him enough after I started bestowing to him? And so on and so forth. This is called spiritual fear. All right, let's study some tests.
5: We'll
2: share from our inspiration from the lesson, what are we taking from it into the 10.
6: There
2: was a lot about faith. What is faith? I took a few things. If I'm asking for the revelation of godliness, only to be in control of my will to receive my nature, this means that I ask of him the force of faith. And what do we take to realize in the 10? I wrote it like that. The intention is before everything you do. You need unity, unity with the group. So in the 10, each one can, before every action, have a unity with the group, take upon himself, even in this workshop.
7: Yes, there was the actions towards the intentions. We cannot do anything without actions. This is the base, but it's not the essence. The essence is the intentions and drawing the light. And that's it. Actions are in one level, and intentions is war.
3: Yeah, I wrote it like this. Beast. A beast has no faith. And man is the one who doesn't think of himself and has a quality of faith. And faith, it's called the feeling of the Creator in my senses. This gives the force of faith that can help me fight against and work with the evil inclination. Faith is what gives you the power to wage war on the evil inclination. And Rav also talked about different types of fear. And, you know, good in this world, good in the next, and how Kabbalists barely write about the next world. Has to be fear. Can I bestow to the Creator? That's what we have to come to.
7: Yes. If I want to overcome my desire, my nature, I need to request from the Creator the force of faith. Then He gives me a prayer, not from my will to receive, but truly to ask from the Creator the force of faith. This is all our work.
2: Another special, very special lesson of Rav with his virtuosity, where he explains all the details and the tiny details like never before. He really gave us here many, many types of advice. We have to remind each other throughout the day, share excerpts, read them. And here.
7: Yes, I'll add. To demand the Creator is basically demanding the force of faith. Every time that we are looking for the Creator, looking for the force of bestowal, we actually want the same force of faith that helps us go above our reason And another addition, add intention above the actions. If it's in the kitchen, in this building, the person can work all day and invest all his time. But if there is no intention added or effort, then it is in the form of still. And the intention is the difference between the still and the vegetative. We have been merited, all of the Bnei Baruch in the world, to be awakened towards the degree of vegetative, to invest in the group as much as we can in order to bring it to the vegetative degree so that each and every friend will have this quality. And there was another point where he said that to work on the intention, this is our war. This is the war of all Bnei Baruch. We must give effort in everything and add our intention.
3: Another thing about annulment, we ask about what's the limit, to what extent a person has to annul himself without losing his personality. Rav said that specifically when a person annuls himself toward the group, he raises his personality individually, specifically toward godliness, because he restricts his forces in the group. Because what does it mean, disappears? You think that you disappear when you limit your personality for the group, but by doing this, you actually become more unique. We think that if I only give and I don't receive, where am I felt? Well, this action gives you eternal existence, a spiritual action. When you give, the action of the receiver in the spiritual realm doesn't exist, meaning it is not felt. So let's ask to annul toward the group and dissolve in it.
7: We'll move to the next part of the lesson, but before that, a song.

0: We've been through such a lesson, a lot of discernment from faith about the group, the still vegetative, animate and living, everything that is connected to us. From a point, a person needs to be a giant face from of 10 sefirot, like Adam Kadmon, from edge to edge.
1: Okay, I'm still under the influence of the last lesson. We heard many, many things. We heard about faith. I wrote to myself here that it's the general force. The force of Absag, I'm connecting it to what we're going to learn shortly. The forces that build the screen are called, in general, they're called faith. Being such a fundamental thing. Just like they say in our 10, take this lesson and learn it until the end of correction. Again and again and again, we'll have enough material. That's it. So now we have a lesson on the structure of the world, right?
0: Yes, we're continuing.
1: So what we're going to study now is a continuation of what we started yesterday, where Rav explained to us again how the light fills the Malchut in all four phases, each discernment, phase 1, 2, 3, 4, and so on and so forth. And now he's going to get into it with a greater detail and explain further how from that the rest of the worlds develop. Kulgalta, Absag, Ma'bon. He spoke in the past about how the lights enter and exit and the records from it, and so on and so forth. And now he's going to explain to us, and we'll see how this cup that he draws for us becomes aligned, and then you have a Rosh, Toch, and Sof, the structure of the Partsuf, how from that all the other Partsufim are built, plural of Partsuf. It's highly recommended to try to follow this because it creates a connection between what we see Rav speaking about, because he's constantly talking about the same thing. He's talking about the desire, and we take what Rav says, and we connect it to what Rav said earlier. We understand that everything is taking place in the same place. That's why there is no place. It's all inside of us. That's why it's worthwhile to take down all the points that Rav talks about, and also pay attention how things develop one from the other. And then you understand that it's simply development of the same thing.
0: Now we'll see a clip and listen to an advice about what Rav says later, that we always need to go back to the lesson and listen to it again and again. Let's listen to the clip.
1: The source is a cell of upper light that is revealed according to the vessels. So the way you approach it, that's how you feel it. And in and of itself, in truth, it has nothing. A portion of light from the upper one that is revealed according to your vessels. That's what it is. So, each and every time that we go back and we read again and again, you feel many more revelations, discernments. So let's go and watch the lesson and not forget to write down what we hear, things that sort of grab us, and if we want to ask questions, we can talk about what we heard. We'll have enough time today both for questions and for discussion between us. Let's dive in together with Rav in with Rav into the spiritual worlds.
0: Okay, we're now studying about the corrections. How it's done? A correction is done like this: the same Malchut of Ensof that we made, we've drawn it in the shape of a circle, and now we're going to draw this cup. We draw it like this, from the beginning to the end. This is the Malchut. We divide it to three parts. First part is the first phases of direct light that were before, that from the Creator came the light, and it built the source, phase 1, 2, 3, and 4. Only now we call them Keter, Chochma, Bina, Zeranpin, Malchut. We have 5 parts. And afterwards, there starts to be the Malchut itself. And it now thinks, how can it work that the reception of light will not bring it shame, but it will be in order to bestow? This is why she works with the Masach, the screen. What does it mean, screen? The force of resistance, that I will enjoy only and the condition that I give contentment to the homeowner. What else? So as we talked about with the guest, we repel the light back. First of all, this is a sign that I do not receive the light for my pleasure. And after that, we calculate how much can I receive in order to bestow. Let's say I can receive in order to bestow until here. We decide and then we receive until a certain limit. A light that comes, it's called a direct light. Or Yashar. The light that we repel back is called reflected light. A light that enters inside is called Opnimi, internal light, eternal light, inner lights. Because we do not take all of it, it comes out that direct light equals inner light plus the circling light, surrounding light. There is another light that is outside, and it comes back and pushes. He wants to get in and fill this empty space, this empty part that is still empty. It is destined for the same surplus of light that didn't enter.
1: Are you talking about this world?
0: No, I do not talk about this world. I'm talking about the Malchut de Ensof. After it did the restriction and after it decided that it received only to in order to bestow. If you will not take the tape after every lesson, I told you, I'm going to tell you just one thing. Kabbalah is something special. Whoever that does not hear, just sits, nothing will help him. If you will not listen exactly what I'm saying and do, nothing will happen. You will leave as you entered. If I said, and every lesson I say this, in every lesson you have to go through, even every day in what we study here. This is why he makes the tapes. I don't need him. Nothing will help you. You're asking now, you're sitting today also, you miss a lesson, and because of that, you don't know what I'm talking about? Is the AC on?
1: Yes.
0: I'm speaking of Malchut de Ensof after restriction. Huh?
1: It's hard to hear it.
0: I'm talking about Malchut de Ensof after restriction. In here, in the inner light, I did 20%, 80% stayed empty below, let's say. This is just numbers for us, so that it will be a bit more understandable what we're talking about. 80% remains empty. on the opposite of that, 80% stays outside. On the 20% that there is 80% surrounding light. They press on the screen that does not let the light expand. What's the question?
1: So if reflected light and surrounding light, is that the same thing?
0: No, it's not the same thing. The reflected light equals the inner light and surrounding light, and it is part of the light, the inner light, what is remained as a surplus. I just say the inner light is the light that comes. It equals the inner light that enters, and the light that is outside as a surplus is the surrounding light. This place where the circle is made in the expansion of light inside Parzuf is called Tabu. We've learned that all the Malchut ends in a place called Siyum, ending. Masach, the screen, stands in a place that is called Peh. We talked about this part that we calculate. It's called Head, Rosh. The part that receives is called Toch, and the part that stays empty is called Sof. And all this structure is called Parzuf. So, Malchut, here is basically from here to here. This is basically the same Malchut. It's the same Malchut that we had. Only now, by the Rosh, by it thinking, how much can I receive with the screen in order to bestow to the homeowner? It's as if I give pleasure to the homeowner and not the homeowner, the host, gives to me. How much can I receive in order to bestow? It calculates. This is why you cannot receive the 100% in order to bestow, just 20%. And then it's the same Malchut. To hear, to siyum, it's the same Malchut, only what was added to it was Rosh, that it thinks, it calculates before it receives. This is why in Malchut and Sof, there was no Rosh. It received everything that was without any calculation. Now the calculation that she does beforehand, basically, she gets Rosh.
1: And all this is called Parzuf?
0: All this is called the Parzuf. All this is called Parzuf. What happens next? We learned

0: We learned that here there was pressure from these two lights upon the screen that stands in Tabu, and this is called Bitush Pnim Umakif.
1: Pnim Umakif. Kach Znikra.
0: Clash. Internal and surrounding. Pnim Umakif. This is how it's called. Clash Pnim Umakif. In the screen that restricts the reception of light. As a result from this, Malchut decides that it completely departs from the reception of light. As she received it, now it banishes it. Expels it. And returns to the state as it was before.
2: The screen goes down to Tabu.
0: Masach goes down to the Tabu. The screen, the restriction that was here, the Masach decided, I work in Tabu, I do not receive anything. After that he thought and decided, I can go down, descend, and open my will to receive it for fulfillment.
2: Like a piston.
0: Like a piston, let's say, yes.
2: And then the screen is really the barrier before each and every stage.
0: That's right. And then, as Malchut received five lights inside of her, now she expels five lights backwards. The light enters from the phase 4, 3, 2, 1, and source, and now the lights go back in the same as they entered. This is how they come out. This is this law in nature. Whoever comes last goes out first. This is it. What is the reason that it comes out, that they leave? Malchut decided she does not want to stay at all. If she stays in the same form, she discovers. If she is pushed, the inner light and surrounding light, what does it mean? They tell her, if you stay like this, you do not reach Gemar Tikkun, end of correction. You can't do anything. In this way, of course, you shouldn't stay. But what? Either receive in Panim, but if she will receive this, let's say if she will continue in Panim, then this inside, sorry, if she will continue inside, then this reception will be in order to receive. Then in order to receive, she already decided from before that she will not do it. She decided before that she does restriction. She cannot break this law, break this decision that she did before. So for her, it's just out of the question. What she can do more, also stay like this, she cannot. Then the purpose of creation will not be done. Then only one thing is left, to refine. It's called refinement. The returning of the Masach to Pederosh, and then the lights expel, and the state comes back as if to its former self, where we have Rosh and we have Guf, not divided into Toch and Sof. It's simply Guf. We spoke about the lights that expand from above to below. Inside the Patsuf, they are called Te'amim, tastes, flavors. Yeah, lights that expel from the body, they are called Nekudot, points, dots. Where the refined Patsuf stays empty, and then what stays in flavors, Rashimot, it's called Tagin, tags, and what stays in the dots is called letters, otiot. So we have flavors and dots. It's lights that enter and leave, and records from them, a bit of illumination. What stays in the partsuf, you know, as I said, I took a glass of milk, I drank it, and after that, there stays a bit of white color. This little illumination.
2: Is it a quality or?
0: It stays in the vessel, yes, it's a quality. What stays from the lights of flavors is tagin. This is what stays from the lights of dots. It's letters, and letters are basically the vessels. They're basically the vessels. Why? Because this is the records of the departure of the light. where I had such a great light and I had to get rid of it. This is the deficiency that afterwards I would want to bring this light back. This is why the letters, specifically, they are called vessels. This is why by the letters, otiyot, we get the clearest and closest information to us. This is how the first patsuf is made. This means the first portion that Malchut Ein Sof received after restriction. This portion is called Galgalta. We talked about this. Yes.
2: After the lights come out in the first time, they came to Tabor. We came to Tabor, and they depart in the first time. We go back to the state where we have light, direct light and reflected light, or we still have a screen and the surrounding light. In that state of Galgalta. That state is the state of light, of direct light and reflected light.
0: Malchut Ein Sof decides, I receive now in order to bestow. In order to bestow to the host, I can receive only 20%. She opens herself for 20% and receives inside the inner light, which is called flavors, tamim. She holds herself in the taboo and says, more than that, I cannot receive. She feels the pressure from the surrounding light and from the inner light and decides, I am now refining. I cannot stay in this form anymore and receive also. I cannot. I refine. She refines lights of flavors, expel, and the departure of light of flavors is called Nekudot, dots. This is the same light, only Malchut repels it. This is why it receives a different name, dots, from flavors, there stays records, and from letters, there are records.
2: In that state, in Galgalta itself, the state is like the state that was before the entrance of the lights in the first time, or except it already happened.
0: Which state, this one or this one?
2: In Galgalta.
0: Here?
2: No, the second one.
0: I haven't spoke about it yet. In this Galgalta, it stays empty from all the lights. Yes, stays empty. She has in the Rosh lights, and in the body, it's empty. She's empty.
2: The question is, do we have here direct light and reflected light?
0: And there is. In the Rosh, there is everything. Of course there is. In Rosh, nothing disappears. Nothing disappears, but because Galgalta already arrived here with the records of Tagin and Otiyot, she already knows which state she was. Now she cannot do the same thing. She already knows if she will do the same action, this action will not bring her to the goal, the purpose of creation. Now she goes and does a different action. What happened? Malchut Ein Sof, that she received all the five lights. All the five lights she received inside of her. She received them in 100%. This means all the five lights that she received. Inside of her, that means that she received. The dalet of clothing and dalet of coarseness. What does it mean? Dalet of clothing, phase four of clothing, this means it's called the light of what it's inside her. And phase four of coarseness, it's called the vessel, the kli, the desire that she received inside of her. And this is the light of pleasure. And in every vessel, we have two parameters.
2: Qualities.
0: This is two discernments. The desire that by which we receive pleasure and the pleasure itself that appears. So in Malchut Ein Sof, there was the biggest desire and the biggest light entered in it. And then Galgalta that started to think, what light is she receiving? Then she did the her calculation from within phase four of clothing and phase four of coarseness. From all this package that remained from her, from Malchut Ein Sof, Malchut Ein Sof was filled with the light, which is called the world of Ein Sof, and then it did for she emptied herself. Restriction. Afterwards, she did restriction. First restriction and stayed empty, and when she is now empty, Malchut Ein Sof, she had the records of phase four of clothing and phase four of coarseness. Let's say, yesterday with all my desire, I received all the pleasure, and then afterwards I left this idea, and today, also the desire, I don't have any desire, and also I don't have any pleasure. Or let's say I have a desire, but the same pleasure I cannot attain. So it doesn't matter which variation there is from the state that I had before, I am left with the records also about my desires, and also about the pleasure that by this desire I can attain. So in the restricted Malchut,

0: Phase four of coarseness. Two records. When she refines, what stays in her? She has left the phase four of clothing and phase three of coarseness. Why phase three of coarseness? Because she regretted about the state, about the desire, the screen in which she received. She already says, I, as I received before, I will not receive again. And maybe I'll receive less, not 20% of the light, but 15%. If I will calculate and receive 15%, maybe I'll emerge differently, in a different form. So why can't I think like that? Because she was never in that state. And then she decides. How does she decide to receive 15%? We say then she receives already in less than before. This means that her screen descends in the degree which is lesser than before. This means her pe descends compared to the previous state in a place that is called chaze, towards the relative degree, and now this is her pe. And now she calculates again how much can she receive in order to bestow, and receives part of it, and part she does not receive. Nevertheless, she cannot descend below of the previous taboo. Why? Because below the previous taboo, even Galgalta cannot descend, where she is very strong, Galgalta. But the second portion that now she now receives in order to bestow, then she receives a little, 15%. And there stays, and she has left from all of the light that she calculated here, also the surrounding light. And again, she comes back with the clash of Pnim and Makif and descends and calculates even more on another Patsuf, which is already called Sag, and this one is called Ab, what we learned in the previous lesson, and so forth. And this is how there becomes for us five Patsufim of Adam Kadmon, five Patsufim of the world of Adam Kadmon. That in each and every Patsuf, we have its records. Here, it's record of phase four in Galgalta. In Ab, we have records of phase four, three. In Sag, we have records of phase three, two. Three over two. In the next Patsuf, is called Ma, there will be record of phase two over one, and in Patsuf Bon, we will have a very small Patsuf, we'll have the record of phase one over source, over root. Five Patsufim, and with that, we completely out of desire. It reached root to the smallest desire, and all this series of Patsufim, it's called the world of Adam Kadmon. This is what we learned there in the previous lesson. All in total, almost an hour I spoke. Again, we also learned Tanta, the flavors, dots, tags, and letters. Also, a few more details, the geometry, all these things you need to... Geometries, all these things we need to go back according to the tapes. I have nothing to add here.
1: כן, זה מאוד מאוד חשוב.
2: Yeah, it's very, very important. All those things point to go over the tapes again. I have nothing much to add. Rav said at the beginning of the piece we heard, if you don't take the tape at the end of each and every lesson, I'll tell you one thing. Kabbalah is very special. One who doesn't listen, he's simply sitting here and nothing will help him. Unless you hear everything I say and do it, nothing will happen. The way you entered is the way you'll come out. If I said something and I've been saying it for a few lessons, and each and every lesson you have to go through

0: and daily what we're studying here. So let's help each other.
1: Yes, how things have changed. This was 2001. Now Rav said that we need to take this kind of tape. Now we take this little smartphone and we have this abundance of lessons, all the books, everything we have here. But it's a point of desire. If you have this desire, then you go back and return and repeat it. You have the text and everything.
0: So no excuses.
1: I'm worried about everything, right, Alex?
0: So let's help each other remember what we went through, went over in the lesson, talked about what we heard, get our heads together and prepare questions, and then we'll go to Q&A. 6 minutes.
1: I wrote one thing, and I think Sharon also wrote it. I saw that he also had a reaction. What stays from the lights of flavors is tagin. What stays from the lights of dots is the letters. And the letters are basically the vessels. I heard that the dots is the expulsion, departure of light, and it's the record of the departure of light, and only this can be the vessel, the letters. So I have some questions. Before that, there was any pleasure, there were no vessels. So I don't know. This is something central for me.
0: I heard the reason for why the vessel has to be refined, seemingly because the light constantly pressures it to receive more light, to increase the vessel. So why can't it do it? Because it lacks a screen. It's stuck. And this stuckness causes him to be refined, because if it will do nothing, it will not reach the end of correction. That's the reason.
1: Yes, I wrote the definition of the screen, the force of resistance that I will receive only if I give pleasure, delight the host. It was very detailed on the start of each build of the world of Ak. Structure. The calculation in the Rosh, how much can we receive in force, the self of the Patsuf, the clash of Pnim u'Makif, Tanta, Rav said a lot of definitions, gave a lot of definitions. It's a very exciting lesson.
2: Rav's
0: advice, you must go over the lesson again. You must do what I'm saying, otherwise the way you came in is the way you're going to come out. Meaning you have to carry out Rav's advice. That's very important. That's the wisdom of Kabbalah, otherwise you don't learn anything. And you have the state of machat receiving from the inanimate state, and from the moment it decides to bestow, how many states is going through, how many states in its development, it's for complete partsuf, then the gagalta is empty, the restriction of the partsuf, then it comes out to another partsuf, meaning when our direction is to resemble the Creator, you have amazing development.
1: Yes, Rav reminded us that every time where we catch ourselves, when we speak, we do not speak about this world. We refer to Malchut Ein Sof after restriction and after they decided that she receives only in order to bestow. I hear Rav talk about it more and more, that if we do not will not listen to this lesson again and again, we will not advance. It must live inside of us. This description of all the spiritual process, spiritual partsuf, this is a structure that must live inside of us, how the lights enter, how there's this restriction, tabu, all these definitions, we need to feel it in the flesh. And again, listen to it during the day.
0: Yeah, the matter of importance of bestowing to the Creator. As Moshe said, that's what creates all the sequence of development, this new calculation after the restriction. It's really opposite to anything we can grasp, and it's very special to try and understand this mechanism, to feel this mechanism specifically between us out of a desire to want to bestow to the Creator.
1: Yes, we'll remember that Rav always told us that while studying tests about the drawing the reforming light, which is the main goal and purpose of the study. We must go through the things that he said again, listen to the tapes and all the lessons that he gave us, and just go through all the discernments.
0: Not sure what to add, maybe about the records of clothing and records of coarseness. The records of clothing correspond to the light, and records of coarseness correspond to the vessel. And each time we, from specifically by advancing from Adam Kadmon, through Adam Kadmon, we create these records, these memories, that in the end we'll have to raise from below up to build them. And maybe that's why we call them letters. They're the letters for our work, the letters of the Torah, where from below up we'll be able to realize those records, God willing, and we'll fill this great vessel full of light. Yeah, so now let's put up our question marks. Let's raise our hands. And let's scrutinize together what we just heard. I can already see Sahil.
1: Thank you, friends. The light that departs, there stays letters. What does the letters are called the vessels, and what is the meaning of these vessels? We thought that we will have this question. So in the words of Rav, if you would like, from the lesson, where is it?
2: אז יש לנו טעם, הנה. לא תקראת.
1: So we have, okay, you read.
0: It's an answer from Rav, who answered this question, why specifically the letters are called vessels. What's left from the light of Ta'amim are Tagin. That's what's left from the light of Nekudot are the letters and otiot, and letters are the vessels. Why? Because those are records from the departure of the light. I had such good light, and I had to get rid of it. That's the deficiency for wanting to later bring this light back in. That's why the letters specifically are called vessels. So through the vessels, we receive the clearest information, the most relevant to us.
1: Thank you. Another question?
0: Yeah, we have in the world.
1: Rav spoke about that first we received 20%, after that 15%. I understand that is arbitrary, but how can we reach 100%? What is comprised of 100%? That's right. Here he speaks about the expanding of the world, right? Every time the vessel receives a bit of light. After a bit of reception, after we had the world of Ein Sof, right, filled with light, after that world of restriction, where it was depleted of light, and now through the screen. The screen says that as much as I'm corrected, as much as I can resemble the Creator or receive in order to bestow to the Creator, this is how much I bestow. So this is in small portions. Every time, a little. Of course, this is just an example, 20%, 15%. But on the other hand, Gilgalta, if you saw it, it received as if all the jackpot, like the phase four of clothing, whatever it could. And still, it's still as a thin line, fine line from the edge to edge. Now, in the end, we will receive 100% of the light that will fill all the vessels. Right now, we can receive Nefesh Ruach Neshama, for example. It's still not the 100% of the light.
3: Oren.
4: Oren.
2: Nulo microphone.
1: Oren, okay, give him a microphone.
5: Thank you. Maybe you can expand about what you just said about Galgalta. That is only a thin line that covers one end from one end to end. Maybe you can explain to us more so we'll get a bit more, you know, some additional.
1: I need to draw it.
5: Put in proportions.
1: I need to draw it, sorry. If we receive the world of Ein Sof as a circle, as Rav draws for us, sorry that it's not so round. This is the middle dot, as it says.
6: Stood with his legs on the olive mountain.
1: Sorry. Yes, there is one straight line. This is one fine line that Galgalta received the light and filled the ends of infinity. Our goal is to fill all this circle, but Galgalta received just the line. We received light. I'm already afraid to draw Rosh Toch Ein Sof. Where in Rosh it calculated upon the coarseness of Dalet, of phase four, just a fine line that it can receive. After that, it has Toch, right? Until Tabur, and it has Sof ending. And Sof is what we are going to fulfill. There is this drawing in the preface to the Wisdom of Kabbalah of Baal HaSulam, of the structures of the worlds, upper worlds. How is it called? This line here. And here, all the worlds surrounding.
5: Maybe it's easier to think of the entrance of the lights now, according to what Rav explained in the lesson. You have direct light, which is the entirety of the light the Creator gave us. And we have Malchut try to receive all of it. She saw she cannot receive all of it. She can't, because in that state it feels its opposition or disparity from the Creator. So she rejects it. It's called restriction. And she said, now I will receive as much as I can. And now it receives less than the direct light, less than all of the light of Ein Sof. So Rabash, or Baal Salam, called it 20%. As an example. And from that, they built the Parzuf of Galgalta. And she saw she cannot hold on to that as well, because it's not the purpose of creation. As Rav explained, the purpose of creation was to receive all of the light on the one hand. So it doesn't fulfill the purpose of creation. On the other hand, I can't stay in that state because I'm not doing what I need to do. So it decides to refine itself, it expels this light and is trying to receive even less, as Rav said. If not 20%, 15%. Then it tries again to receive less. And then this process continues where each time the direct light equals the surrounding light, meaning the inner light, what Malchut can receive, plus all the surrounding light, what Malchut cannot receive. The process we are learning about here are simply attempts of Malchut to receive as much as she can from the direct light. Later on, we'll see what happens next with the remainder 80% that we're not receiving. Maybe we should go take some questions from the world. Kiev 1.
3: Так. Дякую, друзі. От чому Гальгальта, наприклад, просто не спробує мати?
6: Thank you, friends. Why does Galgalta try to request for a bigger screen that she has, but she decides to refine from the light and empty herself completely because she received the screen? She also could have chosen to empty herself. That's right, it's a good question, but she cannot, because we said that if Malchut will receive all the light, she was already filled with all the light. She was filled with all the light all the way to the end, but she felt that she is the opposite of the Creator. Malchut wants the status of the Creator. I want to be as the root, from as Malchut is the inner light. I want to be as the like the root. It's called in Tess. She wants to embellish herself, adorn herself. She already received all this pleasure in phase, also in phase one, also in phase four, from her own desire. But it made her the opposite from the Creator. So she wants the status of the to be in the status of the Creator. Now she can only receive in small portions as much as she can.
5: You just have to understand that if I don't bestow as much as I can, then I don't bestow. If I keep anything for myself, then I'm not bestowing. I'm not really thinking of the Creator. I keep something for myself. It's two authorities already. So there's no such thing as a partial screen, and then you see that it's not enough, and I request a greater screen. No, because from the beginning, I try to bestow as much as possible, and I tried as much as possible, and I see that still it's not enough. So there's no other choice but to refine myself, because from the get-go, I bestowed the maximum possible. It's not like I see that I didn't receive all the light, so I will ask for a greater screen. I asked for the greatest screen, the biggest screen, from the very beginning, without reaching the shame that caused restriction. So Malchut already gave everything she had in Galgalta and had no other choice but to refine itself after she saw she could not hold on to that screen. Lithuania.
4: Спасибо, дорогие товарищи. Я хотел спросить, что значит решает уменьшить, получить меньше свет, то есть...
6: What does it mean that she decides to receive less light, that the screen lowers to Chazé? Does this mean that the quality of reception of the light changes?
5: Nothing
6: changes in the light. I've said it a few times. Light is light. It illuminates, it shines. Everything we receive is in our vessels. So the vessel made a screen like Galgalta that it can receive the maximum, as Chaim said just now. What it can receive is always whole, whatever I can. After that, she... And then the surrounding light presses the Masach de Tabu, it's called Clash, Pnim Umakif, and the Bitush, the Clash, it forces it to receive more and more, but it already received. So the screen refines and refines and goes to Peh,
1: goes up to Peh, and now it decides that it received the maximum, and now it can receive less. It's the same action as Ab and as Galgalta, because after Galgalta understands that it cannot receive anymore, it builds the next Pasuf, which is in the lower coarseness. In lower coarseness, now it, when it decides that the Masach descends to Chazeh of Galgalta, and the Patsuf of coarseness, phase four, sorry, it's too fast for
7: Florida.
3: Yeah, thank you. Rav said that there's five lights that enter in a certain order, and then the last one to enter is the first one to leave. What does it matter how they leave? Why is this? And the reflected light isn't the same as surrounding light. Why is that?
1: There are two questions here, right? You want to answer?
0: The last to enter is the first to leave. Again, these discernments in the light are discernments in the vessel. They're not discernments in the light. The light is direct. That's it. In the desires, there are changes, right? You have Keter, Chokhmah, Binah, Zeranpin, and Malchut, and the root. So just the, like they entered, so they will depart.
7: Okay.
0: We're not going to get into it right now.
1: Rav still didn't explain this, but the order of the entrance of light is mathematical. Rav told us what he heard from Rabash, that Bara Sulam took a few years in order to reach this explanation. But the second question, how was it?
0: I don't know, we remember one question. What's the difference between surrounding light and reflected light?
1: Yes, so difference between turning light and surrounding light, I've explained that the inner, it's the part of the inner light that didn't enter the vessel, but the returning light, it's actually the intention. And the where Baal Salam says about the meal, as much as I can bestow to you, this is as much as I can receive. And afterwards, the returning light becomes a new vessel, because the vessel of reception is the old vessel, and the vessel, the new vessel, is how much can I bestow to you? This becomes the vessel of bestowal to the Creator. Yes. We see that there is an order of the construction of the Patsufim from Galgalta to Ab and so on and so forth. And then in the example, the first Patsuf receives 20%, the second we saw that it receives 15%. Are those percentages accumulate as surrounding light, or each time it sort of adds it all up, and then there's less and less light in the vessel? How is the light constructed in the vessel? Answer. According to what Rav explained, you simply receive less light because the desire is to bestow as much as possible. And when you see that you cannot bestow on 20%, then you try to bestow on 15%. You need to receive in order to bestow 15%. Then that's why ultimately, eventually, in the last part of in Bon, there's 0% reception, because Malchut sees that it cannot receive in order to bestow. And then the process continues. It tries for each and every desire that's revealed in her out of the four phases, it's trying to use it to bestow. And when it sees that the surrounding light continues to pressure it and the screen doesn't hold, it is forced to be refined of all parts of him. So in the end, it remains with Aleph over root, one over root, the Kli can receive. And then afterwards, they rebuild the screen
6: But in the end of correction, we need to receive all the light.
5: He didn't explain, but there's additional processes. What happens before that, the refinement of Sag and the Pratsuf of Nikudim, Rav didn't say talk about it.
6: There is this mechanism that you can see how he explains. At first, in Gargalda, there was records of coarseness, that of phase four coarseness. And then he lost the coarseness of phase four. And after that, there's Ab and Sag, the coarseness of phase two, where it always loses its last coarseness. This is the mechanism. But you need to understand that we're talking about the world of Adam Kadmon.
7: What
5: is the force of the screen of Galgalta? How can it even receive at all? Why is it not a zero or 100? Where does she get the force of bestowal that she has? Answer. Good question. What does Malchut want? It wants to be like the Creator. Already in Zeranpin, you see that the only way to be like the Creator, meaning a bestower, is to receive. That's why from here on, there will be no way of bestowing to the Creator except through the form of reception. Now, in Malchut of Ensof, it saw that it is impossible. If you only receive, you disconnect from the Creator, you're in complete opposition to Him, and that's a feeling of shame. And then there's no pleasure, there's no reception, there's nothing. It's a feeling of emptiness that's created. So what's the next thought that will lead us from here to the creation of all other parts of Him? Maybe I can receive something in order to bestow. I understood that I cannot receive everything, but something I might be able to receive. Then you have the Pratsuf of Galgalta. This is Malchut's first attempt to receive something. So it doesn't matter if it's 20% or something more qualitative, the numbers are not important. What's important is that there's an attempt to receive a portion of the light in order to bestow. And this is the source of this attempt, the decision to try. Then you see it's impossible because it doesn't complete the purpose of creation, and the Creator wants to bestow everything through the surrounding light. So you have all the refinements and all the process that continues, but it actually begins when, on the one hand, Malchut sees that it cannot receive the light and be like the Creator. On the other hand, it understands that if it will not receive the light, she also can't bestow. Then you have the process of receiving as much as possible in order to bestow. And our time is up.
6: That's right.
5: Announcements? No, so, song.

0: Dear friends, in the first part of the lesson, we will watch a recorded lesson from the 24th of January 2002, based on the article, What It Means That the Land Did Not Bear Fruit Before Man Was Created in the Work, the writings of Labash, What It Means That the Land Did Not Bear Fruit Before Man Was Created. We'll read it together in the 10. We have 32 minutes for that.
1: What
0: it means that the land did not bear fruit before man was created in the work. It is written in the Zohar, quote, Rabbi Chiya started, the buds appeared on the earth. The time of pruning has come. This means that when the Creator created the world, He placed in the earth all the power it deserves, and everything was in the land. Yet it did not bear fruit in the world until man was created. When man was created, everything appeared in the world, and the land revealed the fruits and forces that were deposited in it. And then it was said, the buds appeared on the earth, the time of pruning has come, and the voice of the turtle dove was heard in our land. This is the speech of the Creator, which was absent in the world before man was created. Once man is present, everything is present. End quote. We should understand why the land did not bear its fruit before man was created. What is the connection between the earth and man? Where if there is no man, although the land has everything, it still does not bear its fruit before man is there. Also, what does it mean that before man was created, the speech of the Creator was not present in the world? After all, it is written several times, quote, and God said, let there be light, end quote. We should interpret this in the work. Our sages said about the verse, quote, in the beginning God created, end quote, that it is for Israel, who were called Reshit, beginning. As it is written, quote, the sanctity of Israel, the Reshit, beginning, of its crop, end quote. This means, as it is written, that the purpose of creation was to do good to his creations. That is, he created in the creatures a desire to receive delight and pleasure. And in this desire, meaning that this desire causes him to yearn to receive the delight and pleasure, by this the delight and pleasure that a person can derive from there is measured. And this is called the work of the Creator, meaning that he created the desire to enjoy for the pleasure that he wants to give them. It turns out that nothing is missing in the world. There is abundance that belongs to the will to receive. That is, to the extent that he wanted to give delight and pleasure, to that extent he created a vessel for it. This means that the will to receive is not greater than the Creator created it, so he can receive what the Creator wants to give. It follows that the delight and pleasure are present, and the vessel to receive is present. So what else is missing? It is known that the land is called Malchut. That is, the desire to receive the abundance from the Creator is called Malchut. This means that Malchut receives the abundance for the souls. As for this reason, Malchut is called the Assembly of Israel, which is the collection of the souls. It therefore follows that Malchut already received all the light for the souls. The question is, why do the creatures not receive from Malchut the abundance he received for the creatures? And there is a power of concealment in the world, so the voice of the turtle dove is not heard in our land, meaning that the speech of the Creator is not heard in the world. but rather each one feels concealment. And there is a lot of work to believe in His providence over the created beings, and that delight and pleasure are not revealed in the world. The answer is that it is because the Creator did not want there to be shame. For this reason, there was a correction called restriction and concealment, so the upper providence will not be revealed. Instead, we must believe that the Creator leads the world as the good who does good. This causes us all the work that we must exert and relinquish the will to receive for ourselves, although this is our entire reality. In other words, everything that we relate to the creatures is only a will to receive. Yet, it is forbidden to use the will to receive as it emerged by nature. But we must go above nature. In other words, our nature is the will to receive for ourselves. It follows that when a person is told that we must relinquish the will to receive for ourselves, there is not an organ in us that will be able to understand this. And the body begins to ask the questions of who and what, meaning it demands an intellectual answer to know if the Creator truly hears each and everyone who asks anything of Him. The body argues, you see that you have asked the Creator many times to help you with what you think you need. Until now, you see that you have received no answer to the prayer. Therefore, why do you say each day, for you hear the prayer of every mouth? If this is so, why is He not helping you? It follows that reason demands that the body is right, meaning that it is making a reasonable and sensible argument.
2: We must answer the body about this, that we are going above reason. That is, although reason asserts that the Creator does not accept the prayer of every mouth, meaning that he can explain the fact that the Creator is not answering him as because he is still unfit to receive the salvation from the Creator. But in truth, the Creator does hear the prayer of Israel. It is only to you that he does not want to answer the prayer you made, since you are not regarded as Israel. The body asks once more. You see that we must believe that you hear the prayer of every mouth, as we say in the prayer, for you hear the prayer of every mouth. Thus, the Creator should have heard your prayer as well. Moreover, if he does not hear the prayer of every mouth, then why do you need to pray? When a person comes to such a state, he can say that he is going above reason. That is, although reason is very important, and he sees that the body speaks with reason, but a person should say that we must go above reason. That is, we too see contradictions, such as that many times he prayed but received no answer for his prayer. But then, when he overcomes and goes above reason, this is called faith above reason. Likewise, when a person must relinquish the quality of the heart and say, I relinquish the self-benefit and care only for the benefit of the Creator, of course, this is above reason. In other words, above reason means that a person should say that to him, faith is at a higher level than reason. For this reason, he obeys the voice of faith and not the voice of reason. This is against reason, since we see that we were given reason, and we measure every person according to the level of his intellect. As it's written, a man will be praised according to his mind. One who, for this reason, when a person comes to a state where the body begins to ask the who and what question, then begins the real work. Then we must ask for the help of the Creator to give us the strength not to hear these thoughts of Pharaoh, these questions of Pharaoh and the wicked one, which are who and what. It was said about this, were it not for the help of the Creator, he would not overcome it. Since a person cannot emerge from their control by himself and say, I'm going above reason, since it is against nature.
0: According to the above, we can interpret what we asked. What is the connection between the land that did not bear its fruit before man was created? In the work, man is regarded as one who has emerged from the control of the quality of the beast. Beast means one who is immersed in self-benefit, like a beast, and man means one in whom there is fear of heaven and works because of fear, which the Zohar calls because he is great and ruling, where one works only because of the greatness of the Creator and does not care for his own benefit, but for the benefit of the Creator. It is, as our sages said about the verse, quote, in the end of the matter, fear God and observe his commandments, for this is the whole man. What is, for this is the whole man? Rabbi Elazar said, the whole world was created only for this, end quote. It follows that man is regarded as one in whom there is the fear of heaven. And what is the fear of heaven? That is, what is fear? It is, as he says, quote, both the first fear and the second fear are not for one's own benefit, God forbid, but he only fears that he will decline in bringing contentment to his maker, end quote. According to the above, we already know the meaning of Adam, human. It is one who has fear of heaven, who is afraid that perhaps he will not be able to do everything in order to bestow. This is called man. A beast is the opposite, one who cares only for one's own benefit. As it is written, quote, who knows the spirit of man, whether it goes upwards, and the spirit of the beast, whether it goes downwards to the earth, end quote. We should interpret that the spirit of man goes upwards, meaning that everything he does is for the sake of the Creator. And this is called upward, when his intention is that everything will be only in order to bestow. From this, man derives contentment. And the spirit of the beast is that in everything he does, he wants it all for downward, meaning down to earth, which is worldliness, for the will to receive for oneself is called earth. When that person does things, he sees to it that it will only be for his own benefit. From this he derives spirit, meaning

0: his contentment. That is, he will enjoy his actions only if they yield benefit for himself. If he sees that the will to receive cannot enjoy it, he will not have strength to work. And if he must work for some reason, then he is not in a good mood at all. Now we can understand the connection between man and earth. We asked, what does it mean that the earth did not bear its fruit in the world before man was created? Although all the power it deserved and everything was already in the land. The thing is that in the work, land is the kingdom of heaven, which is the assembly of Israel, who receives abundance for the created beings, since all the souls come from her. From the perspective of the Creator, everything is already corrected in the best possible way. It is, as he says, quote, the thing is that by the very thought to create the souls, his thought completed everything. For he does not need an act, as do we. Instantaneously, all the souls and all the worlds that are destined to be created emerged, filled with all the delight and pleasure that the souls were intended to receive at the end of correction. After the will to receive in the souls has been fully corrected and has been turned into pure bestowal. This is so because in his eternalness, past, present, and future are as one.
1: By this we should interpret the connection between man and the earth, which is that if man is present, the earth bears its fruit. The earth means the will to receive that has been fully corrected. From the perspective of the Creator, everything has been completed in utter perfection, and there's no more to add to it. As he says, instantaneously all the souls emerged and filled with all the delight and pleasure. However, in order for the creatures to enjoy the fruits of Malchut, what she received, Malchut, however, in order for the creatures to enjoy the fruits of Malchut, which she received, Malchut, which is called land, does not give to the created beings before they correct the will to receive, to work in order to bestow, due to the correction that took place, so there will be in them the matter of equivalence of form. It turns out that as long as a person has not achieved the degree of man, which is regarded as bestowing upward, as in the spirit of man goes upward. Meaning that man means that everything he does is for the sake of the Creator, while the spirit of the beast goes downward, meaning to self-benefit, to the Malchut, which is called Earth, cannot show the light and pleasure she received for the created beings. The Zohar says the buds appeared on the earth, meaning that everything was in the earth, but it did not bear fruit in the world until man was created. Before the created being achieved the quality of man, the Creator does not see any fruits from Malchut, which is called Earth. And now we can understand what we asked about the Zohar. The Zohar, that the voice of the turtle dove was heard in our land, is the speaking of the Creator, who was not present in the world before man was created. Though it is written many times in the Torah, and God said, before man was created, The meaning is that before a person achieves the degree of man, meaning emerges from a state of beast, the man is in concealment, and it's impossible to hear the voice of the Creator. This is regarded as the speaking of the Creator was not present in the world before the quality of man was created. Only afterward, when a person achieves the degree of man, he hears the speaking of the Creator. The speaking of the Creator is called Torah, and then she is rewarded with the Torah. He is rewarded with the Torah, which is called the names of the Creator. This is called the speaking of the Creator. It's not that the Torah is a wisdom, chokhmah, as with other wisdoms. Rather, the Torah is the speaking of the Creator. Not easily can one achieve the degree of man and emerge from the quality of a beast. This is so because in the work of the Creator, one is always in oppositeness of form, and only out of two extremes a middle line is born. It is written, as it's written by the poem of the Ari, right and left, and in between them, a bride. This means that through the right and left, which are two opposites, a kingdom of heaven called bride is born. And to downward means to first we must first emerge from the state of a beast called self-love, as was said that the spirit of the beast goes downward. Downward means decreasing in importance, which is the quality of a beast, which can only work for its own sake. While the creature is still under the control of the will to receive for himself, he can receive only partial faith. This means that he has descents and ascents. During the descents, he loses the power of faith, because the descent comes to him due to some flaw. And all the flaws come to the creature while he is immersed in self-love. For this reason, there is a correction for the creature so as not to blemish the king. He loses the faith in the existence of the king, as explained in the introduction to the book of Zohar. Since there is a rule that a person cannot walk on one leg, but only on two legs, this points to spirituality too. Right implies wholeness, that is, the first beginning when the creature wants to begin the work of the Creator, is that he must believe in the Creator. It does not matter how much faith he has, but with whatever faith he has, he can already begin to observe Torah and Mitzvot. And each day he adds as much as he can.
0: However, this state is not regarded as right, but as one line. This is called still of Kedusha, of holiness. From this still, or inanimate, emerge all other degrees, called vegetative, animate, and speaking. As it is written, quote, all was from the dust, end quote. The Zohar interprets, quote, even the wheel of the sun, end quote. That is, everyone must begin in the still, or inanimate, of holiness. However, we should know that as with the corporeal still, a person does not need to make efforts for the still to be revealed. Rather, the still develops according to the development of nature. In other words, if a person does not spoil the corporeal still, it develops. For example, if a person does not spoil the earth or takes out stones from the earth, the still develops.

Also, other plants, which do not belong to the plant that the person wants to grow out of the still, must be removed. So in corporeality, weeds that have intermingled are uprooted. Likewise, in the vegetative of holiness, we must dedicate thought and desire to nursing this still, meaning plowing. That is, we must turn the will to receive in us to work in order to bestow. And then it is relevant to speak of the work in right and left. That which was previously one line, which is the act, a person must use it as the right line. Meaning that he should appreciate the simple act and say that he is grateful to the Creator for rewarding him with doing simple works in utter simplicity, and to say that he is not worth even this, that the Creator has given him the present of serving him in simplicity. At the same time, he must shift to the left line, meaning to criticize himself to see if he is truly working for the Creator or for himself, meaning for his own benefit and not for the benefit of the Creator. He should pray for this, that he is so immersed in self-love. Sometimes he sees that he cannot pray to the Creator, that the Creator will help him and deliver him from the governance of self-love. And sometimes he is in an even worse state, that he does not even want to pray to the Creator to bring him out of self-love. On the contrary, he wants the Creator to help him satisfy his will to receive for himself with every possible satisfaction. And this is called left. Since in spirituality, something that requires correction is called left. It follows that there are two opposites here. On one hand, a person is told that the order of the work is that a person should try to observe the one line to the fullest. That is, as when the creature was in a state of still, called one line, and felt himself as whole, and was happy and glad because he knew that he had wholeness and all he needed to add was quantity. But the reason was that he had no idea about the vegetative. He thought that the still is the wholeness that man must achieve. Therefore, he felt high-spirited because of the feeling of wholeness. And he could not understand why all the creatures were not as smart as him. But now that he has a notion of the quality of vegetative, he no longer has the wholeness of the one line. For this reason, now he must make great efforts to be able to appreciate and derive vitality from the right, as he received from it while being in one line. The reason for this is that the left line makes him see that this is not wholeness. Indeed, why do we need to walk on the right line? The answer is that this is the truth, that a person should indeed consider the little bit of grip he has on holiness as a great fortune. And this is the time to thank the Creator. Afterwards, he should return to the left line,
For this is also true, that we must work for the sake of the creation.

0: Creator. Out of those two, from the wholeness and importance of the right, and from the lack of the left, a person is rewarded with the middle line. This is the meaning of, quote, right and left, and in between the bride, end quote.
1: Actually, the vegetative level that we have to add nourishment and renew the nourishment and also extract the neighbors that are disturbing, in short, to create an environment where it can grow healthy, and also to add criticism on whether he's advancing correctly or not, and what else can he add. And thus, each of us too must always think, what can we add to the 10 so that it will develop more towards our goal?
0: Yes, exactly. Yesterday, after Alex wrote that he's reading the article, I took that as an example and also read it before the lesson yesterday evening. And so today, it's much easier to understand and enter into it. So, in general, the Creator created the created being as whole, as complete, and we only have to work on ourselves to correct gradually through the environment so as to receive it gradually, to be suitable for reception.
1: We'll move on to the lesson from January 24, 2002.
0: We heard the article from Ranks of the Ladder, Volume 1, page 122. What is that the land did not bear fruit before man was created in the work? A person walks on two legs in situations, states that keep changing constantly, always. And in each and every state, he simply needs to maintain the direction, the goal. And as he's thrown from state to state, he needs to receive it, to accept it as an opportunity to update the direction. Direction, yes, fine, his direction. Compass, yes, okay. And if he feels that he's not changing, meaning he's not given problems from above, faults, disappointments, foreign thoughts, bad moods, confusions, various such things, attraction to various pleasures. If he's not given that from above, it's a sign that he's in a state of inanimate. And this is a state that has to elicit concern. And the question also, why is he being treated this way from above? It might be because he's not ready yet. He hasn't prepared himself to receive changes. So he really needs to take care of himself, to equip himself with the power of the group, the power of the Torah, the power of the study, consistency. And then the interruptions will come, upon which he corrects his direction according to the goal, towards the goal, and gets closer to the goal. And to the goal, you only get closer through the power of faith. And what is the power of faith? He tells us that, it's written here, it says here, it is known that Malchut is the aspect of faith. What does it mean? And to be awarded with the aspect of faith, we must first exit the aspect of the beast, called self-love, as it is said that the spirit of the beast descends, and down means below in importance. And that is the aspect of the beast that can only work for itself. Meaning if one works only for himself, he's called a beast, and he still does not have faith. Rather, he needs to transcend the state of the beast, no longer thinking about himself. And then he will have what we call the discernment of faith, or the aspect of faith. So faith is not some kind of imaginary feeling, some kind of thought, some kind of property that can exist in a person during the concealment of the face when he is a beast. But rather, and when the created being is still under the rule of the will to receive for oneself, he can receive only partial faith, meaning that he has ascents and descents. And during the descent, he loses the power of faith. We think that it's the opposite. When I descend, I'm in darkness, yes? Then I need the power of faith, because I have no light. I have no grip on the upper one, spirituality. Then I need some kind of power called faith to help me, to hold me. He says, no. It's not as we think. Faith, according to the wisdom of Kabbalah, is something different. When I receive a descent, it means I lost contact with the upper one, with spirituality. And that means that I lost faith. Seeing that the descent comes from some flaw, and all the flaws come to the created being when he is immersed in self-love. Therefore, there is a correction for the created being, such that he won't damage the king, and so he loses faith in the existence of the king. Meaning, the sensation of the creator and faith are the same thing. It's not that when I don't have the feeling of the creator, I can still believe that he exists as we think in this world. That is not faith. That is just talk. There's no justification to it. There's no power behind it. If I don't hold the creator in me, if I don't feel him, then for me, he simply does not exist. I could never do anything against this reality. It's the opposite. The feeling of godliness, the feeling of the Creator in my senses within, that gives me the power called faith that allows me to stand against my evil inclination and turn it through, by tending to it, through corrections gradually, turn it into in order to bestow. Meaning faith is a power that a person receives as an outcome of feeling the Creator. And don't wait for some power to come when we're in darkness. Clear? Meaning, there is none. There is no state where concealment can exist alongside the power to work against the will to receive. Together. Rather, the revelation of the Creator, faith in Him, yes, feeling Him, the power to work against the will to receive, yes, beyond the barrier, in spirituality, all these things are the same thing. And so, one should never expect that he'll ever be different in anything prior to crossing the barrier. It's not like the general population think that now I have nothing and so I need to have faith. And this begs the question, so what does it mean when we say the light of chassadim without the light of chokhmah, that in the darkness a person has some ability to sustain himself? This is called the light of chassadim. Chassadim, grace or mercy. Meaning it's the revelation of divinity, the feeling of divinity, but to a degree where it gives me the possibility of holding on above my will to receive. I hold my will to receive under me, I control it again. By what? By the power of the sensation of divinity. It is impossible to do anything before the Creator is revealed. That's what he writes here. This is in page 127. in the article. Rather, 137, sorry. Yes.
1: Okay. Until a person crosses the barrier, is the replacement for faith is actually the group?
0: It's not a substitute for faith, the group. The group. Also, after the barrier, there's a certain kind of work with the group, although not as before. But certainly, the power that one can acquire, meaning the proper, correct thoughts, new thoughts, the amplification of good thoughts, all the, yes, his whole path before that, that is by the power of the group, yes.
1: Something doesn't really
0: become
1: clear to me. There's a thing that's good about the time of concealment, and that's the ability to choose. And from this perspective, maybe we don't need to ask for revelation. On the other hand, without revelation, there's no ability to work. And the power of faith is only through revelation.
0: No. So why is it called faith and not knowledge, not something else? Why is it called faith? If I ask for the revelation of divinity only to rule over my will to receive, my nature, this means that I ask him for the power of faith.
1: Yes. What is the partial faith before the barrier?
0: Prior to the barrier, he has partial faith, meaning he has some illumination that gives him some confidence in that what's written in the books has some truth to it. It's some feeling. It's a feeling. It's not that I hear from someone and follow that. So it doesn't mean I'm not working with my mind, with my intellect. Yes. If a person doesn't change, this is called the degree of the inanimate. Inanimate. What does it mean, doesn't change? The difference between changing and not changing, well, he performs actions, 1,001 actions a minute. He runs around doing, he's working in the kitchen, wherever. He's holding all of Bnei Baruch together perfectly, one person. But if he doesn't add the intention into this, he remains inanimate. He doesn't develop. Someone else does some little work, whatever is necessary, whatever the society just gives him to do, dividing the burden equally. But he imbues this with more and more thoughts and intentions. Everything. This is according to his attitude. He rides over the deed. It's impossible without the deed. The deed has to exist. Everything comes from the earth, from the inanimate, yes? But the more he adds to this deed, the more he grows. And this is the difference between a rock and a plant. Now, according to the thought, according to what intention he adds, then to that extent, he's either growing or living or speaking. That is the difference in intention. But he already has some intentions, some kind of inner thoughts, a struggle left and right, urges of all sorts. He's living he doesn't just exist. He, coming to study, God bless, he sees the tables, the drawings, diagrams, whatever. This is the same as I wrote to Glycerin in a letter yesterday. He asked me if I can go to America and teach in our name. So I told him the difference between us and you is that you know the materials very well. Oh, he asked if he can teach. Right. So, but you don't know it any less well than us, but that doesn't important. What is the message that you're giving? What are you teaching them? Are you teaching them to be on the path and not just to acquire some knowledge, various things, where after a few years, they're champions in what's written. They know it by heart, like studying the Gemara, right? They'll know it by heart. The tests, you can give them exams, they have complete mastery. If every page, they know what's written there, but something more internal, do you give them? Do you want that? If you want that, you need a group. You need to develop. You need to undergo changes. Do you have that? Do you yearn for that? Student, that is the fuel. Rav, his fuel? It could be, I don't know. He himself likes this knowledge, but it's an example. It's a bit of an odd one, so I can't really speak about him, really. It's the difference, though, between the still, the inanimate, and the living, or growing, or living, or speaking, different matter. Scrutinies, what are you asking? Student, I'm asking from where the still get the lack to be vegetative, growing. No, from the inanimate to the growing, it's a difference of worlds. You, to be growing, vegetative, you need a point in the heart. If the point in the heart is not given to the person, bina, which begins to develop from within the person, from within the soil, right? From within the inanimate, nothing happens. Water, bina, brings life. Without that, nothing will happen, of course. So a person is not required, a simple person from the street. You ask him, why are you a beast? Right? So go to the craftsman who crafted me. Right? You can't come to him with claims. It's only to one who has a point in the heart that you can come to him and help him and show him that there's a method for how to develop that point. That is all. But each one also has some variance in the rate of development, the speed of it. That's, yes, but this is a different story. Student, how to develop the desire for the force of faith in the group? A desire for the force of faith for an individual as well as the group. That can be developed only from a feeling of necessity, where if I don't have the power of faith, meaning the sensation of divinity, I will not be able at all to control my nature by myself. And so, I will always simply look at myself and see how I'm being thrown about by desires and urges that exist in me and I can do nothing about. Sometimes a person is given such examples. He knows that now he's going to do bad things and he has no way of avoiding it. Have you never felt that? Never felt that? No? Fine, you will. If you continue developing, you'll feel all those things. Don't worry. Right. Why are we given that? To teach us that we, ourselves, from within, will never be able to bring forces with which to contend with ourselves. But it's only using an external force. And this external force, allowing us to truly contend with the will to receive, it's not a calculation of, it's worthwhile to do this, otherwise I'll be punished. It's worthwhile for me to go to that place because I'll earn more. It's not that kind of calculation, you understand? This is our education. That's what we're told. Why do this? Go do that. It'll be better. Yes. Don't do this. Don't be like that. Then this will happen. That's how we teach ourselves and children and the whole world. What? That it's worthwhile for me to be better, more generous, more like this, like that. Don't harm others. And then they won't harm you too. Let's make peace in the world. All those things. Why does the world need peace? The world needs war. What does this peace do? If it only brings us to beastliness. But that is how we teach, because we have no alternative within the framework of this world. You can only give, instead of one beastly compensation, a different beastly compensation. However, if you want to be above beastliness, you certainly need to enter the feeling of godliness. And only if you feel godliness, there is in you... Well, what does it mean to feel? His force is in you. And to the extent that you have that force, you can rule over the will to receive, to control it, not to give it something in exchange for something else. No, let's not do that. Let's do something else. I'm afraid that I might receive punishments, or maybe there we can profit more. Instead, you don't give it any compensation according to what it wants. You govern it and that's it. And that is possible only if you have the power against it, the power of the Creator within you. And that force is called faith. So one who does not emerge from the framework of this world, goes above the barrier, he always walks, he always follows the path of barter. Yes, trading with the will to receive. One thing for another. And ultimately, the will to receive rules. But the person always somehow builds for himself a kind of order of values. Yes. Preferences, values. Yes, values. Yes. That he can do. He can brainwash himself using the society, an external society, newspapers, whatever, school. But by this, we're not correcting anything. By this, maybe we're even creating more corruptions, because it seems to us that we become better. Yes, talk to all those good, kind souls, the Greenpeace people, all those. They think, I invest my entire life to help cats or some dolphins somewhere, various things, so they live. But people, never mind. I mean, a person enters a lie. That by this, he creates a better life. You can see how the Americans are certain that what they're doing in everything they do something good for the world. Let's all live like in Hollywood, right? They don't understand that their form of life is more corrupted than anything else. Meaning, a person, until he goes to acquire the divine force, he has no ability, no chance of dealing with his will to receive. Yes, Mike. Student. What is the intention that a person adds before the act that he performs in the group? What is this act and the intention he imbues it with? The same way a person sets up his intentions before each and every action, if he doesn't want to be inanimate, but above the inanimate, he has to think about what his intention is. His intention, that's like the blessing, right, that we were obligated by the Torah, right? It says in the Torah that we have to offer blessings, yes. We say, I am ready and prepared, right, all these verses that you say before the act. What are they about? They speak of the content of the action I'm about to perform. Because performing the action itself, it will be either by nature, I was educated to perform these actions. It's like an instinct I have already, a habit that became a second nature, and if I don't act according to my habits, then I suffer, right? So my suffering, my nature now compels me to do this, and for that I don't need any blessing or any reminders, yes? So why do I need, from the Torah, yes, seemingly, I need to have all these reminders for myself, and I say, blessed art thou, creator, and so on, before what I do. Why? To remind myself And then I performed the action not like a beast, not like a rock inanimate. Rather, I performed this for a specific purpose, and that is why I do it. And so a person who goes to study Kabbalah, his acts, his physical commandments, let's call them practical commandments, weaken. Why? Because he's entering an area where all the actions relate to, are tied to intentions. Before, he can perform actions without intentions, but now he sees that in his inner feeling, still without great understanding, but he feels that the act without intention on the plane that he ascended to, above the plane of the inanimate, he rose to the growing, right, plant, vegetative. And on that plane, on that level, without intention, nothing is counted as an act. It counts as nothing. So he stops doing it. So he stops acting, that's it. But still, there needs to be an importance to the act. Because for the time being, you cannot join the intention to it. But if you don't have the act, the intention will have nothing to clothe on. It means that you should still maintain the actions, perform them, observe them to an extent, and for the purpose of adding the intention to the acts. Because indeed, an act without intention is like a body without a soul. Now, if we think about the group, in every action that I perform, each and every action, even just regular beast actions, yes, if I regard myself as a part of the group and they're standing behind me and I'm doing this to benefit all of us, right? So here it's a completely different calculation. Here one immediately rises from the degree of the growing to the degree of the speaking, the person, human, Adam. Because the group belongs to the degree of Adam. Because here we have different calculations. Annulment and connection, those relate to the degree of Adam, and not to the growing nor to the animate. Student, how to maintain the proper intention always, meaning that a person will not lie to himself. So how to keep the purity of the intention? Maintaining the intention is a war. It's a war. You need all sorts of exercises. You need to be reminded of this. You need to make for yourself various signs on the way, landmarks, maybe an alarm clock every half hour. I don't know, various things. I would do this. I would drive with the Rebbe, Rabash. Now, I would draw all sorts of things on my hand, on my arm, right? He would laugh. Why? Because I looked at it one time, and then I forgot looking at it for several hours. I didn't see. And he didn't remind me of it. It won't help, but you need to try everything, because from everything we advance, everything we do advances us to the next failure. We go from failure to failure. So we need to walk, to go. Right? Then it goes from victory to victory. You just said that the group is the degree of Adam. I didn't get it. The group is the degree of Adam, human, not growing nor living. Animals and plants don't have... It's not in their nature to annul themselves before another, to take another into account, to connect with another. You have, you know, flocks of animals and schools and herds and sorts of things, all those sorts of things. But it's on a beastly level, not for the sake of annulment, but to profit more, to gain more. Here there's an element of annulment, a spiritual element, because I unite with the others through this. And then it immediately, if in every thought, everything I do, it unites me with the group. It doesn't matter what it is, but it connects me to the group in thought. Then my action immediately rises in degree. Student, there are various things we do which have to do with the routine. For example, to teach every week, or various things we do here on a daily basis. love. There's no such thing as a routine. There is no routine. The problem is that the habit becomes the habit becomes a second nature, and nature is already dead. So how to maintain the intention? The intention, simply, before everything that you do, you need unity. Unity with the group. Unity with the creator, it's a problem, but with the group. Student, but when the action is directed outwards, love. So what? Outwards. I'm now sitting in front of the television, in, well, let's say the studio, or the radio station, or... Or I'm giving some talk, some interview, a lecture. Why can't I feel that the group is connected to me, standing behind me, and that now I'm benefiting them and our entire business here? I have to connect this to an inner vessel. It's not a laughing matter. It's not. It seems to us that it's some, I don't know, a small secondary, tertiary thought. No. This brings you out of your ego. It connects you to something external. Yes. According to the text here on page 168, he says in the second paragraph, he talks about the right line. He says that a person needs to use the aspect of the right line, meaning that the simple act he needs to appreciate and to say that he gives great thanks to the Creator for having rewarded him with performing simple actions, and to say that this... Love, what is the question? Student. The Creator gave him a gift to serve him simply, that he's not worthy. What does it mean, he's not worthy? He's not good. What does it mean, worthy? He writes that everything's fine, positive, and suddenly goes negative. Love. The Rebbe writes here in a... Yes, it's not so clear. The right line means that I receive. This is chesed, mercy, grace. The right line means that I receive from above without any criticism, without intervening with my will to receive. Rather, what I'm receiving is wholeness, perfection. And what I'm given from above, I want to be attached to that, to keep it, not to add to it any... Not to put my nature in this. Simply to adhere to this law, to this idea, to this act. This is called the right line. Right. So, if I act upon this quality that is now revealed to me in the right line, it means that I'm adhered to the right line, and it means that I'm not bringing my coarseness into it. Right? Pure. Refined. Now, I understood, I absorbed this quality of the right line with my coarseness of fruit. Now I begin to add to this the rest of the coarseness that I have. I begin to use the left. And then, above the left, upon the left, I grow. From impregnation to suckling, nursing, to mochin. Look, sometimes he doesn't write in such a precise way. And this being unworthy, it's not written very accurately. What does it mean that he's not worthy? He wants to say that the act itself is not that important, actually. And indeed, the act itself isn't worth much, but because the Creator gave this to him and gave it to him as a gift, and he feels that he never deserved this. So although this is a very small thing, of little importance, for him, this is everything. That is called the right. He doesn't add his own criticism himself, nothing. Student. So in what place here, in terms of faith, there's also the aspect of fear. What he writes about here, this is inside the faith. It's something separate, a second thing. Faith includes within it many discernments, because faith is the feeling of divinity in the vessels of the created being. And this feeling brings the created being not fulfillment in his will to receive. Rather, it brings him power, the recognition of the greatness of the Creator, meaning the presence of the Creator within the created being in such a way where the created being feels the Creator and doesn't feel how he's being fulfilled by him, but rather you feel him. You feel that he's a great person. There's a great person. He doesn't belong to you. He didn't come to serve you. None of that. You simply feel him the way he is, so to speak. But it's you feeling him. It's you. It's you receiving him. He's within you, so to speak. He's feeling as the great one, the ruler. If you want to acquire that, in order to govern your nature, that feeling in general is called faith. Now, in faith, you also have the feeling of security, first of all. Security, confidence in that you belong to someone great. You're devoted to him. And so you're confident and secure, like an embryo. There is a goal belonging to this great one with all the coarseness that will be revealed. That is the goal. That is the goal, certainly. That is immediately revealed to you. The will to receive, when it feels divinity, it wants just one thing, by nature, to submit and be devoted completely. So there are many impressions here, feelings, which in total are called faith. So the general force, the force of Absag, forces for the screen, which build the screen, they are ultimately called, in general, they are called faith. And therefore, Ab is called Chesed. And that's why from Bina emerges the light that corrects the vessel, the light of Chokhmah that corrects the vessel. So we don't take into account really what light it is. We only take into account what it does. Student, so one thing seems to contradict the other. Faith in matter, and a person needs to...
2: Rav,
0: you're saying that there are two things that contradict each other, that we need to have confidence, we need to feel that we are under the rule of the Creator. What could be better, safer, on the one hand? On the other hand, we need to be in fear, anxiety even, right? Reverence, search, all these things which contradict each other, right? So what? But they contradict each other because you want to check them, to examine them from the same substance, from the same vessel of the will to receive. And you don't understand that two contradictory things are felt in us as contradictory because they come from two sources, the will to receive and the will to bestow, meaning I need to have confidence and be in faith and the feeling of divinity in perfection, wholeness, everything in my vessels of bestowal, not in my vessels of reception. In the vessels of reception, if I want to feel him with confidence and faith and the force of eternality and everything, I will feel darkness. Yes, you understand? Right. Right. That's it. Meaning, if I go to examine some phenomena, I need to examine it from the side of my egoism and also from the side of my altruism, so to speak. And then I will see that on the one hand, it brings me joy, various good things, yes, positive, seemingly. And if I check from the other perspective, from the perspective of the vessel, vessels, rather. This brings negative things. And there's no conflict here, no contradiction. In the same time, I can feel joy and perfection and also a lack and anxiety. Because if I did not comprise these two forces, the creator and the created being within me, I could never feel both things. But if I have these two roots in me, within me, yes, then I am capable of feeling opposites. Opposite things. From the same carrier, the light appears in me, let's say, illuminates upon me, if I'm ready for that, prepared. Then I receive forces from that, persistence, all the positive things, yes, correction, incorrections, and also as fulfillments. And if I'm not prepared for it, then the same light is felt by me as darkness, awful pain, problems, you understand? Torment.
3: This means the light that is revealed, it gives you the feeling of security and the feeling of wholeness.
4: That light that gives you the feeling of confidence and wholeness in vessels of bestowal gives you darkness and terrible suffering in the vessels of reception. That's what we say there. Where will you feel these, the worst possible things, those horrible vessels, there you will reveal specifically the drop of unity, the good and pleasantness and wholeness. Specifically there. There you will install the screen, the greatest screen. In the places where you feel the horrible darkness and suffering, there will be the greatest screen. So there you will receive the greatest revelation.
3: Now, when a person is afraid of losing it, doesn't he, in the vessel of reception? Oh, God forbid, that would happen to me.
4: No, the question is, what, the sphere, right? Like he explains in the introduction to the Book of Zohar, right? The deposits of the light, kudindo oita, there's a fear that it will be good to me and good to my children and heaven to everyone, right? And there's fear that is already the kind of the Creator. Can I do something good to Him ever or not?
3: We also have Zohar today.
4: Well, what can you do? Everybody's raising their hands. We have to study.
3: Can we not do anything before the Creator is revealed?
4: Yes.
3: If a person goes from double concealment to a normal concealment,
4: yes,
3: can he do something?
4: Yes, the difference between the double concealment and the regular concealment is tremendous. A person, even if he is not above the barrier, if he's still in this world, but he lives with the feeling of the presence of the Creator. He feels the Creator is present, he's alive, he's watching after him, he's doing all kinds of things to him, also bad things, right? And he still doesn't see from all the bad things the Creator is doing to him that they're not bad at all, but they're actually good. I think that they're bad, but the Creator in this way is teaching him a lesson, let's say, and this is called the concealment of the face. The Creator beats me, but it is doing something good from this. When I cross the barrier and I enter reward and punishment and I begin to justify the Creator because I now recognize that what He did to me before, I begin to recognize it and see that He didn't do anything bad to me. From this, I begin to justify him. Then you say that the mistakes that he did, and maybe it was for my benefit, but he actually beat me up. Now they become merits. It wasn't a blow at all. Well, he didn't beat me up at all.
3: Does the group, if the group is used as faith tool, as the faith, as you said, is there no danger that the person, because of it, will not feel his personal deficiency in faith? Because they always receive this force of faith as if it exists.
4: There's the difference that a person who is in contact with the group will stop feeling himself and feel only the group.
3: Where's the limit?
4: The limit is to nevertheless maintain his own uniqueness, because man, each and everyone is a gem. A part of Adam HaRishon, his soul is very unique. So, what, is he going to now erase it, all of his personality, everything, and he wants to be addicted to the group? Well, is there anything about annulling to the majority? On the contrary, Baal Sulam writes that following the majority is the work of the collective. With us, in spirituality, it's following after the individual. So, if I'm special, yeah? How am I going to go and erase it now, what the Creator created? By that I will realize the thought of creation? No. Specifically, when a person annuls himself to the group, by that he actually raises his personality several times more individually, personally, specifically toward godliness, because he increases all of his forces through the group. He never disappears in it. What does it mean, disappear? By annulling the use of in order to receive, do you think that you are canceled and you don't exist? No, by that you actually are rewarded with the use of in order to bestow. We think like this: if I only give and I don't receive, I only give, I only from me outward, where am I felt? No, that's the action that's certainly given you eternal existence and an eternal action and spiritual action that you're giving. The action of the receiver in the true realm, spiritual realm, doesn't exist, meaning it's not felt. That's why the realization, self-realization, is by giving. Realization is by erasing your I. What does it mean, erasing your I? God forbid, don't erase it. It's just a manner of speech. You don't take into account your personal interests. That's the greatest self-realization there is. By that you grow. You grow. You have to grow all the way up to the degree of the Creator until you reach the size of the Creator. You, each one of you here, has to grow to be like the Creator. That means that this action, in order to bestow, that it erases the person. From a point, you have to become a giant partsuf of ten sefirot, the height of Adam Kadmon, from one end to the other.
5: Oh, כן, חבר שלי.
3: What did you say? What is the difference between the person and the beast? No, that the person, the first fear and the second fear, can understand what is the first fear and what is the second fear?
4: First fear, second fear, could be. We have to see the article. It's possible that he interprets it according to what's written in the preface of the Book of Zohar. The first fear is the beastly fear. Second fear is spiritual fear. Meaning the first fear is when a person is afraid for himself and for his relatives and his family and so on and so forth. For what they have in this world and also what they may get in the next world. The next world, he thinks about what will be after he dies. And we have to understand that we don't learn a single word about what's happening with the souls after the body dies. We learn only what's happening with the souls while their body is alive, and the soul attains godliness, spirituality, the feeling of the Creator. This is what we learn. Then what does it feel? This is what Kabbalists write to us. How to come to this sensation and what to feel. And what's happening with the souls after the body
3: is deceased, this beastly body, or else this beast is dead. Nothing's written about it anywhere because it's not none of our business. They write to us only that which belongs to our correction, nothing besides that. There's such. But I want to know what's happening after I die. Is there any existence, or after I come back here, together with the body, and without the body, the soul doesn't exist, or it's not felt in me, or it's included in self and has no personal feeling? Or it belongs to the structure of Adam HaRishon, which is already in the end of correction, has to come down again? What's happening here? What kind of reality is it that... Who am I then? I is the one who belongs to the same soul, or I is the one who feels it through this body? They barely explain this to us. Baal Sulam writes about this in a letter. But the matter of the souls that are separate from the body, there's nothing about it. You remember that, right? I don't recall exactly which letter is writing like this, but it's written. So those who think, who imagine that it'll be good to him in this world and to his kids and his family, his relative, his nation, even the whole world, but for the whole world to feel good, and also the next world. So each one will receive heaven, right? There's a room for everyone there. This is called beastly fear. And there's a greater fear, there's a higher fear, the fear of bestowing to the Creator. Can I bestow? Am I capable of it? Will I ever be rewarded of it? And so on and so forth. Do I bestow to him enough after I started bestowing to him? And so on and so forth. This is called spiritual fear. All right, let's study some tests.
6: We'll
3: share from our inspiration from the lesson, what are we taking from it into the 10.
7: There
3: was a lot about faith. What is faith? I took a few things. If I'm asking for the revelation of godliness, only to be in control of my will to receive my nature, this means that I ask of him the force of faith. And what do we take to realize in the 10? I wrote it like that. The intention is before everything you do. You need unity, unity with the group. So in the 10, each one can, before every action, have a unity with the group, take upon himself, even in this workshop.
8: Yes, there was the actions towards the intentions. We cannot do anything without actions. This is the base, but it's not the essence. The essence is the intentions and drawing the light. And that's it. Actions are in one level, and intentions is war.
3: Yeah, I wrote it like this. Beast. A beast has no faith. And man is the one who doesn't think of himself and has a quality of faith. And faith, it's called the feeling of the Creator in my senses. This gives the force of faith that can help me fight against and work with the evil inclination. Faith is what gives you the power to wage war on the evil inclination. And Rav also talked about different types of fear. And, you know, good in this world, good in the next, and how Kabbalists barely write about the next world. Has to be fear. Can I bestow to the Creator? That's what we have to come to.
8: Yes. If I want to overcome my desire, my nature, I need to request from the Creator the force of faith.
3: then he gives me a prayer not from my will to receive, but truly to ask from the Creator the force of faith. This is all our work.
4: Another special, very special lesson of Rav with his virtuosity, where he explains all the details and the tiny details like never before. He really gave us here many types of advice. We have to remind each other throughout the day, share excerpts, read them.

0: position, add intention above the actions. If it's in the kitchen, in this building, the person can work all day and invest all his time. But if there is no intention added or effort, then it is in the form of still. And the intention is the difference between the still and the vegetative. We have been merited. All of the Bnei Baruch in the world to be awakened towards the degree of vegetative, to invest in the group as much as we can in order to bring it to the vegetative degree so that each and every friend will have this quality. And there was another point where he said that to work on the intention, this is our war. This is the war of all Bnei Baruch. We must give effort in everything and add our intention.
1: Another thing about annulment, we ask about what's the limit, to what extent a person has to annul himself without losing his personality. Rav said that specifically when a person annuls himself for the group, he raises his personality individually, specifically toward godliness, because he restricts his forces in the group. Because what does it mean, disappears? You think that you disappear when you limit your personality for the group, but by doing this, you actually become more unique. We think that if I only give and I don't receive, where am I felt? Well, this action gives you eternal existence, a spiritual action. When you give, the action of the receiver in the spiritual realm doesn't exist, meaning it is not felt. So let's ask to annul toward the group and dissolve in it.
0: We'll move to the next part of the lesson, but before that, a song.

0: We've been through such a lesson, a lot of discernments from faith about the group, the still vegetative animate and living, everything that is connected to us. From a point, a person needs to be a giant face from of 10 sefirot, like Adam Kadmon, from edge to edge.
1: Okay, I'm still under the influence of the last lesson. We heard many, many things. We heard about faith. I wrote to me, to myself here, that it's the general force, the force of Absag. I'm connecting it to what we're going to learn shortly. The forces that build the screen are called, in general, they're called faith. Being such a fundamental thing, just like they say in our 10, take this lesson and learn it until the end of correction. Again and again and again, we'll have enough material. That's it. So now we have a lesson on the structure of the world, right?
0: Yes, we're continuing.
1: So what we're going to study now is a continuation of what we started yesterday, where Rav explained to us again how the light fills the Malchut in all four phases, each discernment, phase 1, 2, 3, 4, and so on and so forth. And now he's going to get into it with a greater detail and explain further how from that the rest of the worlds develop. Kolgalta, Absag, Mabon. He spoke in the past about how the lights enter and exit and the records from it, and so on and so forth. And now he's going to explain to us, and we'll see how this cup that he draws for us becomes aligned, and then you have a Rosh, Toch, and Sof, the structure of the Partsuf, how from that all the other Partsufim are built, plural of Partsuf. It's highly recommended to try to follow this, because it creates a connection between what we see Rav speaking about, because he's constantly talking about the same thing. He's talking about the desire, and we take what Rav says, and we connect it to what Rav said earlier. We understand that everything is taking place in the same place. That's why there is no place. It's all inside of us. That's why it's worthwhile to take down all the points that Rav talks about, and also pay attention how things develop one from the other. And then you understand that it's simply development of the same thing.
0: Now we'll see a clip and listen to an advice about what Rav says later, that we always need to go back to the lesson and listen to it again and again. Let's listen to the clip.
1: The source is, it's a cell of upper light that is revealed according to the vessels. So the way you approach it, that's how you feel it. And in and of itself, in truth, it has nothing. A portion of light from the upper one that is revealed according to your vessels. That's what it is. So, each and every time that we go back and we read again and again, you feel many more revelations, discernments. So let's go and watch the lesson and not forget to write down what we hear, things that sort of grab us, and if we want to ask questions, we can talk about what we heard. We'll have enough time today both for questions and for discussion between us. Let's dive in together with Rav in with Rav into the spiritual world.
0: Okay, we're now studying about the corrections. How it's done? A correction is done like this. The same Malchut of Insof that we made, we've drawn it in the shape of the circle, and now we're going to draw this cup. We draw it like this, from the beginning to the end. This is the Malchut. We divide it to three parts. First part is the first phases of direct light that were before, that from the Creator came the light, and it built the source, phase 1, 2, 3, and 4. Only now we call them Keter, Chochma, Bina, Zeran, Pin, Malchut. We have five parts. And afterwards, there starts to be the Malchut itself. And it now thinks, how can it work that the reception of light will not bring it shame, but it will be in order to bestow? This is why she works with the masach, the screen. What does it mean, screen? The force of resistance, that I will enjoy only and the condition that I give contentment to the homeowner. What else? So as we talked about with the guest, we repel the light back. First of all, this is a sign that I do not receive the light for my pleasure. And after that, we calculate how much can I receive in order to bestow. Let's say I can receive in order to bestow until here. We decide and then we receive until a certain limit. A light that comes, it's called a direct light. Or Yashar. The light that we repel back is called reflected light. A light that enters inside is called opnimi, internal light, inner lights. Because we do not take all of it, it comes out that direct light equals inner light plus the circling light, surrounding light. There is another light that is outside, and it comes back and pushes. He wants to get in and fill this empty space, this empty part that is still empty. It is destined for the same surplus of light that didn't enter.
1: Are you talking about this world?
0: No, I do not talk about this world. I'm talking about Malchut Ein Sof. After it did the restriction, and after it decided that it receives only to in order to bestow. If you will not take the tape after every lesson, I told you, I'm going to tell you just one thing. Kabbalah is something special. Whoever that does not hear, just sits, nothing will help him. If you will not listen exactly what I'm saying and do, nothing will happen. You will leave as you entered. If I said, and every lesson I say this, in every lesson you have to go through, even every day in what we study here. This is why he makes the tapes. I don't need him. Nothing will help you. You're asking now, you're sitting today also, you miss a lesson, and because of that, you don't know what I'm talking about. Is the AC on?
1: Yes.
0: I'm speaking of Malchut Ein Sof after restriction. Huh?
1: It's hard to hear it.
0: I'm talking about Malchut Ein Sof after restriction. In here, in the inner light, I did 20%, 80% stayed empty below, let's say. This is just numbers for us, so that it will be a bit more understandable what we're talking about. 80% remains empty. and the opposite of that, 80% stays outside. On the 20% that there is 80% surrounding light. They press on the screen that does not let the light expand. What's the question?
1: So if reflected light and surrounding light, is that the same thing?
0: No, it's not the same thing. The reflected light equals the inner light and surrounding light, and it is part of the light, the inner light, what is remained as a surplus. I just say the inner light is the light that comes. It equals the inner light that enters, and the light that is outside as a surplus is the surrounding light. This place where the circle is made in the expansion of light inside Patsuf is called Tabu. We've learned that all the Malchut ends in a place called Siyum, ending. Masach, the screen, stands in a place that is called Peh. We talked about this part that we calculate. It's called Head, Rosh. The part that receives is called Toch, and the part that stays empty is called Sof. And all this structure is called Parzuf. So, Malchut, here is basically from here to here. This is basically the same Malchut. It's the same Malchut that we had. Only now, by the Rosh, by it thinking, how much can I receive with the screen in order to bestow to the homeowner? It's as if I give pleasure to the homeowner and not the homeowner, the host, gives to me. How much can I receive in order to bestow? It calculates. This is why it cannot receive the 100% in order to bestow, just 20%. And then it's the same Malchut. To siyum is the same Malchut, only what was added to it was Rosh, that it thinks, it calculates before it receives. This is why in Malchut and Sof there was no Rosh. It received everything that was without any calculation. Now the calculation that she does beforehand, basically she gets Rosh.
1: And all this is called Partsuf?
0: All this is called the Partsuf. All this is called Partsuf. What happens next? We learned

0: La mano quitada ya.
1: We learned that here there was pressure from these two lights upon the screen that stands in Tabu, and this is called Bitush Pnim Umakif.
0: Pnim Umakif. Kach znikra.
1: Clash. Internal and surrounding. Pnim Umakif. This is how it's called. Clash. Pnim Umakif. In the screen that restricts the reception of light. As a result from this, Malchut decides that it completely departs from the reception of light. As she received it, now it banishes it. Expels it. And returns to the state as it was before.
2: The screen goes down to Tabu.
1: Masach goes down to the Tabu. The screen, the restriction that was here, the Masach decided, I work in Tabu, I do not receive anything. After that he thought and decided, I can go down, descend, and open my will to receive it for fulfillment.
2: Like a piston.
1: Like a piston, let's say, yes.
2: And then the screen is really the barrier before each and every stage?
1: That's right. And then, as Malchut received five lights inside of her, now she expels five lights backwards. The light enters from the phase 4, 3, 2, 1, and source, and now the lights go back in the same as they entered. This is how they come out. This is this law in nature. Whoever comes last goes out first. This is it. What is the reason that it comes out, that they leave? Malchut decided that she does not want to stay at all. If she stays in the same form, she discovers. If she is pushed, the inner light and surrounding light, what does it mean? They tell her, if you stay like this, you do not reach Gemar Tikkun, end of correction. You can't do anything. In this way, of course, you shouldn't stay. But what? Either receive in Panim, but if she will receive this, let's say if she will continue in Panim, then this inside, then this reception will be in order to receive. Then in order to receive, she already decided from before that she will not do it. She decided before that she does restriction. She cannot break this law, break this decision that she did before. So for her, it's just out of the question. What she can do more, also stay like this, she cannot. Then the purpose of creation will not be done. Then only one thing is left, to refine. It's called refinement. The returning of the Masach to Pederosh, and then the lights expel, and the state comes back as if to its former self, where we have Rosh and we have Guf, not divided into Toch and Sof. It's simply Guf. We spoke about the lights that expand from above to below. Inside the Patsuf, they are called Te'amim, tastes, flavors. Yeah, lights that expel from the body, they are called Nekudot, points. Dots, where the refined partsuf stays empty, and then what stays in flavors, reshimot, is called tagin, tags, and what stays in the dots is called letters, otiot. So we have flavors and dots. It's lights that enter and leave, and records from them, a bit of illumination, what stays in the Partsuf, you know, as I said, I took a glass of milk, I drank it, and after that, there stays a bit of white color. This little illumination.
2: Is this the quality or?
1: It stays in the vessel, yes, it's a quality. What stays from the lights of flavors is tagin. This is what stays from the lights of dots. It's letters, and letters are basically the vessels. They are basically the vessels. Why? Because this is the records of the departure of the light. where I had such a great light and I had to get rid of it. This is the deficiency that afterwards I would want to bring this light back. This is why the letters, specifically, they are called vessels. This is why by the letters, Otiyot, we get the clearest and closest information to us. This is how the first Patsuf is made. This means the first portion that Malchut Ein Sof received after restriction. This portion is called Galgalta. We talked about this. Yes.
2: After the lights come out in the first time, they came to Tabor. We came to Tabor, they and they depart in the first time. We go back to the state where we have light, direct light and reflected light, or we still have a screen and the surrounding light. In that state of Galgalta. That state is the state of light, of direct light and reflected light.
1: Malchut Ein Sof decides, I receive now in order to bestow. In order to bestow to the host, I can receive only 20%. She opens herself for 20% and receives inside the inner light, which is called flavors, tamim. She holds herself in the tabu and says, more than that, I cannot receive. She feels the pressure from the surrounding light and from the inner light and decides, I am now refining. I cannot stay in this form anymore and receive also. I cannot. I refine. She refines lights of flavors, expel, and the departure of light of flavors is called Nekudot, dots. This is the same light, only Malchut repels it. This is why it receives a different name, dots, from flavors, there stays records, and from letters, there are records.
2: In that state, in Galgalta itself, the state is like the state that was before the entrance of the lights in the first time, or except it already happened.
1: Which state, this one or this one?
2: In Galgalta.
1: Here?
2: No, the second one.
1: I haven't spoke about it yet. In this Galgalta, it stays empty from all the lights. Yes, stays empty. She has in the Rosh lights, and in the body, it's empty. She's empty.
2: The question is, do we have here direct light and reflected light?
1: And there is. In the Rosh, there is everything. Of course there is. In Rosh, nothing disappears. Nothing disappears, but because Galgalta already arrived here with the records of Tagin and Otiyot, she already knows which state she was. Now she cannot do the same thing. She already knows if she will do the same action, this action will not bring her to the goal, the purpose of creation. Now she goes and does a different action. What happened? Malchut Ein Sof, that she received all the five lights. All the five lights she received inside of her. She received them in 100%. This means all the five lights that she received.
3: From afar. And the state, which state do we want to reach through the reading? Each one should depict this state before himself. And his sister stood from afar. This is the sister of the one who called the assembly of Israel my sister, meaning Zeranpin. As it is written, open for me my sister, my wife. In other words, divinity stood over Moses to guard him. The reason why it says from afar is as it is written, from afar the Lord appeared unto me, meaning that the guarding is not averred but covered from a distance. From a distance, close and distant, it's corresponding to the light of Chokhmah, corresponding to the light of Chassadim. There is no close or distant. Whoever examines himself working with the screens, for him, there is this matter of distance and keeping distance. Item 200. This means that before the righteous come down to the world, they are known above. This is so with all the righteous, much less with Moses. This is why it said, saw about him with Heivav, which is the reshimot of the king and queen. It also means that the souls of the righteous extended from a high place, as it is written, and there went a man of the house of Levi, which is Yesod Dechub, the high place. This means that there is a father and a mother to the soul, which are Zeranpin and Nukva. Since the man is Zeranpin, and the daughter of Levi is the Nukva. As there is a father and mother to a body on the earth, it follows that all the discernments, whether above or below, are present and come from a male and a female. Let the earth bring forth the living creature. The land is the assembly of Israel. The Nukva is the living creature, the soul of Adam HaRishon. This is so because Zeranpin and Nukva are the father and mother of Adam HaRishon. Happy is the lot of Moses, the loyal prophet, more than all the prophets in the world. 201. And his sister stood, is Chokhmah, Nukva, called Barim Chokhmah. As it is written, say unto Chokhmah, you are my sister. The sentence of the Deen has never been lifted from the world, since whenever Israel sinned, the Deen would slander them. At that time, and his sister stood from afar, meaning divinity moves away from them. As it is written, from afar the Lord appeared unto me. And the daughter of Pharaoh came down, 202. And the daughter of Pharaoh came down. When Israel parted from the Torah promptly, and the daughter of Pharaoh came down to bathe in the Nile, the quality of Din called the daughter of Pharaoh went down to bathe from the blood of Israel, from their flaw, the affront of Torah. Nile means Torah, and her maidens walked along by the Nile are the nations that are walking and chasing Israel by the Nile because of the affront of Torah, that those who study it have abandoned it. 203. All things in the world depend on repentance and on the prayer that a man prays to the Creator. It is all the more so with one who sheds tears during his prayer, for there is no gate through which these tears do not come. It is written, she opened it and saw the child. opened is divinity, who stands over Israel like a mother over her children, opening always in favor of Israel. 204. When she opened and saw the child, a delightful child, Israel, who always sin before their king and promptly plea before the Creator, repent and cry before him, as a son who cries before his father, it is written, and behold, a boy that wept. Since he wept, all the harsh decrees in the world were removed from him. It is written, she had pity on him, meaning she was awakened toward him with compassion, and she pitied him. 205. And said, this is one of the Hebrews' children, who are soft at heart and not from among the children of idolaters, who were stiff-necked and stiff-hearted. The Hebrews' children are soft-hearted by the merit of the fathers and mothers to repent before their master, and called the child's mother, meaning Rachel, our mother, who was weeping, as it is written, a voice is heard in Ramah, lamentation and bitter weeping. Rachel is weeping for her children. He cries, meaning Israel, and the child's mother that cries is Rachel. 206. In the future, with weeping they will come, and by supplication, by merit of the child's mother weeping, the mother of Israel, Rachel, they will come and gather from the exile. The redemption of Israel depends only on weeping. When they are completed and when the tears that Esav cried before his father are through, then they will be redeemed. It is written, Esav lifted his voice and wept. These are the tears that brought Israel down to exile. Therefore, when these tears are through by the weeping of Israel, they will come out of exile, as it is written, with weeping they will come, and by supplication I will lead them. I don't know what is there to add. Just to look for these discernments and what do they mean on the inside, all these things. The Nile, Pharaoh's daughter, the judgments which are revealed as a result of Israel being in the 7 years of satiation and cannot awaken themselves. Then this revelation appears as Moshe and Batya and so on. Ask, I don't know. We have an article, I don't remember where it is. There it says, what is a bride? A woman. Sister, different such discernments. Of the Zeranpin towards the Malchut. That's the difference. It means a wife, it means that she belongs only to her husband. Sister was close to him but can never belong to him. These are opposite discernments. What is the crying of Esav and the crying of Rachel? These are dinim, revealed. It's necessary to give some kind of a depiction. The weeping of Rachel. Rachel is the nukva of exile. That is not revealed, but at a time that the kelim are incorrected. At the dinim, with the katnut. And against this are Esav's dinim. This is the source for all exiles, for his weeping. I don't know what. I don't have any example in order to bring it into place or any depiction. I'll think about it. The thing is that as much as a person is, to the extent to which a person is advancing due to the reforming light, he reveals these discernments one against the other, and then Esav and Rachel and Jacob, all these discernments, they become more conspicuous in him as one system. Where one cannot exist without the other. He sees himself in a net, each one of them having its place, their place, and the power and the right action. And it's not that there is anyone redundant.

0: I'll think about it. Actually, I just dealt with something else, and I still can't come out of it. He looked this way and that. 207. He looked this way and that because he saw in the 50 letters that Israel unite each day. The Shema Israel, that there were two times 25 in them, and 25 letters in two times. He did not see an Egyptian who would say them. He looked this way and that. The this way is him seeing whether there were good deeds in him. And that is that he looked whether a righteous son would come out of him. Promptly, he saw there was no one, meaning he saw in the spirit of holiness that a righteous son would not emerge from him. 208. Several wicked in the world beget good sons, more than the righteous. And that good son who comes out of the wicked is better because he is pure out of impure, light out of darkness, wisdom out of folly. And this is better than anything. He sat by a well. 209. He saw, and he saw. What does the twofold he saw imply? When it says, and he saw an Egyptian beating a Hebrew, one of his brethren, so he looked this way and that, and when he saw there was no one, he saw and looked at everything with the spirit of holiness. And this is the reason why he looked at him and killed him, meaning killed him by looking at him. This is why it says he saw a second time. And the Creator caused everything, that Moses would go to that well, as Jacob went to that well, as it is written, he sat down by a well. It is written about Jacob, he looked and saw a well. It is written about Moses, and settled in the land of Midian, and he sat down by a well. With Jacob it did not say and sat, but and looked. This is so because even though Moses and Jacob were the same degree in the middle line, Moses rose higher than him, since Jacob is considered Tiferet, and Moses is considered the Dat inside the Tiferet, meaning Malchut, the mate of Tiferet. And since Moses is the interior of Tiferet, it is said of him, and sat, and saw only in regards to Jacob. Perhaps we can get confused here. What is the interior of Tiferet? There is Chesed Gvura Tiferet, which is Abraham, Isaac, and Jacob, and then Aaron, Moses, Joseph, and David. So, how could he be Tiferet? So that depends on the vessels and lights. And the Zohar explains this. I don't remember in what portion, but I have it written somewhere where sometimes we mention Moses and Aaron and some other Sefirot discernments, and we use different names. And it depends on the state. It's either because of the opposite light between value between lights and vessels, and the light is not as in its kli, the light of Chochmah and kli of Keter, and so on. 2:10. Is the well that Jacob and Moses saw the same well that was dug by Abraham and Isaac, who are the two lines right and left of Zaanpin? Malchut is called a well. Initially, before the creation of the world, she was in the quality of Din, unfit to receive light there, until Abraham and Isaac dug it, meaning raised her to Binah, the quality of Rachamim, where she was corrected. This correction was done in the creation of the world. It is the digging for making her a receptacle, as it's written, the well which the leaders dug. And if this is the state of the well that Jacob and Moses saw, why was it not said about them that they dug it, or some other correction, but only sat by the well without any prior correction? Indeed, the well of Jacob and Moses is not as the state of the well that Abraham and Isaac dug. Rather, this well was created at the time when the world was created, meaning that it was already in a state of after the correction. The mouth of the well, Heriesod, was created on the eve of the Sabbath, in the twilight, through her ascent to Binah at that time. In that state, she no longer needed correction. This was the well that Jacob and Moses saw. And this is why it is said about him, and he sat down by the well without any prior correction. 211. You who pursue righteousness, who pursue the correction of Malchut, called righteousness, through the three lines in Zaanpin, they are the litigants in the arm, meaning faith, which is extension of the left line to Malchut, which is called faith. They are the ones who clung to the connection of faith, which is the connection in the right line. They are the ones who know the ways of the upper king, Zaanpin, the middle line. Come near and listen refers to all those who chase the correction of Malchut, to illuminate her in three lines. Here, the order of this unification and how it's done. He looked and saw a well in the field, and behold, three flocks of sheep were lying there beside it. Well is the name of Malchut when she receives from Gar. However, when she does not receive those Gar from Gar of Gar, but from Nehi of Gar, because Chub of Gar are concealed by the decision of the middle line between them. They come down and become two arms, Chesed and Gvurah. And the middle line, Tiferet, and they are called Vak of Gar. However, Malchut cannot receive Chokhmah from Chagat as well, since only Chasadim governed them. Yet, once the two lines descend to Netzach and Hod, which are the place of disclosure of Chokhmah, Malchut will be able to receive the Gar from them, since she is only Nehi of Gar. And because of the reception of Gar from those Nehi, Malchut is called well, as it's written, a well in the field, and behold, three flocks of sheep, which are Nehi, lying there beside it. She is also called a field of holy apples, since Nehi is called a field of apples, and the mochin of Chub in them are called holy. If you have any questions, please. I... We already spoke about these things many times. Three lines and gal above the chazeh. Everything there is blocked. Revealed chasadim is only below the chazeh in the he. We understand what the well is, right? The malchut, which is the hole that is later received with water, which is the will to receive filled with chasadim. So we went over these descriptions many times. And ask. Okay. Probably you already kind of sense it within, to some extent, all those descriptions. 2:12. Chub, when the two lines chub emerge toward the one line, the middle line, they receive it between the two arms, chesed and gvura. It is when one is balanced between reception and bestowal, or wants these forces to work in balance, to find himself between them. Because of their acceptance of the middle line, Chokhmah and Binah descended and became Chesed and Gvura. Since the Gar of Gar descended from them, however, Malchut still cannot receive Chokhmah from them because there is dominion of the light of Chasadim, and Chokhmah is covered there until the two, Chesed Gvura, descend below, meaning become Netzach and Hod. The essence of the Mochin are two, right and left, which become Netzach and Hod. And there is one between them, because they necessarily need the middle line, Yesod, to decide between them. Since what determines between Chesed Gvura is called Tiferet, and what determines between Netzach and Hod is called Yesod. Those two that went down are the seat from which the prophets, Netzach and Hod, nourish. The one between them, Yesod, which connects to everything, the right line and the left line, takes Chochmah and Chasadim from everyone. This is so because, being the middle line, it sustains their illumination and hence receives their illumination for itself as well. This is the rule. When he is complete, the lower one is rewarded with all the lights whose existence he caused in the upper ones. This is not clear. Those two that went down are the seed that Netzach and Hod nourish from there. So it's not the prophets Netzach and Hod that nourish. It's Netzach and Hod that nourish. The sentence is unclear. We have to check that sentence.
1: 2:13. That holy well, Malchut, stands below them in Mochin Degar, under Netzach, Hod, and Yesod. She is the field of holy apples. The herds will drink from that well, meaning all those Mirkavot of angels and all those winged angels. There are three who lie by this well, and they are the three Sfirot Nehi. Also, this well is filled by the light of Gar, and it is called Adni. It is written about that, Lord God, you have begun. It is also written, and cause your face to shine upon your sanctuary, that is desolate for the Lord's sake, the Lord of the whole earth. This is so because when she has gal, she is referred to in male form, as it is written, "Behold, the Ark of the Covenant of the Lord of all earth." There is one hidden holy source in her Yesod. It always springs in her and fills her, and it is called the Lord of Hosts. 2:14. If this well is Jacob's well, then it is written about Jacob, when all the flocks were gathered there, they would then roll the stone from the mouth of the well. But here the daughters of Yitro did not need that. Rather, they came to draw water without any trouble of removing the stone from over the well's mouth. 2:15. Jacob removed the stone from the well, as it is written that when the herds gathered there, they put the stone back on the well's mouth. However, with Jacob, it does not say that he returned the stone, since afterwards they no longer needed the stone. This is so because initially the waters were not rising. When Jacob came, the waters rose towards him because the waters increased. This is why that stone was not on the well's mouth, since they did not need guarding. And this is why it was said of the daughters of Yitro, they came to draw water without the trouble of rolling of the stone. We have articles about this, about the well, about the stone, also from Rabash. No further questions. I really don't know. Either I'm, or I was concentrated on something else today. Let's keep reading. Come from the four winds, O wind, 2:17. We should try and find these depictions, discernments inside ourselves and between these two forces, especially the third line. This is what the Zohar speaks about. And this entire third line is in order to bond between us. By being able to bond between us through the third line, as much as I can draw from the right line in order to bond to others. First of all, the right line is that I transcend myself. Transcending one's ego, it's not yet an active action of bonding. Later, I bring into that connection the left line. Only through it can I bond. So when I draw from the left line, transcend my ego, and pull it in order to bond to others, so that through its help to continue something from myself, correspondingly I build the middle line, and the middle line is the extent of my connection to others. There is in that connection the passive connection called Jacob and the more active bonding called Israel. But it all speaks about the connection between the souls. To draw that picture as much as possible. Come from the four winds, O wind, 2:17. Then he said to me, prophecy to the wind, prophecy, son of man,

the spirit was already in a body in this world, since there were dead there in the cave, which he revived. This is why he prophesied. This is why he prophesied on him, "Come from the four winds, O wind, from that place that was limited in its pillars and the four directions of the world, the bottom throne, Malchut, a throne for Zeranpin. She has four pillars, being the four directions of the world, Chagatum, where the spirit stands before it returns to a body in this world. 2:18. If the spirit of people clothes in the form of a body in this world, while in the Garden of Eden, and it is there, it should have written, 'Thus says the Lord God, come from the Garden of Eden, O wind.' Why the four winds? 2:19. The spirit does not come down to this world before it rises from the Garden of Eden on the earth to the throne, Malchut, which stands on four pillars, Chugtum. When the spirit rises there, it sucks into it from that throne of the king and comes down to this world. The guf takes from the four directions of the world, which are the four foundations, fire, wind, water, and dust. And the wind also takes from the four directions of the throne, Chagat, which are Chesed Gvurah Tiferet Malchut, on which it is established. 2:20. One day I was walking in the wilderness and saw a lovely looking tree with a cave beneath it. I approached it and saw that this cave was emitting all the fragrances in the world. I braced myself, entered that cave, and climbed down some degrees in a certain place where there were many trees and scents and perfumes that I could not bear. Resh 2:21. And there I saw a man with a scepter in his hand, who stood by a door. When he saw me, he was surprised and came and stood by me. He reveals here himself. He said, "What are you doing here? Who are you?" I was terrified. I told him, "My teacher, I am from among the friends. I saw this and that in the wilderness, and I walked into this cave and came down here." 2:22. He told me, "Since you are from among the friends, take this bundle of writings and give it to the friends, to those who know the secrets of the spirits of the righteous." He struck me with that scepter in his hand, and I fell asleep. In my sleep, I saw many armies and camps coming as they were going to that place. And that man struck with a scepter and told them, "Go by the way of the trees." As they were walking, they flew up in the air and rose, and I did not know where. I heard voices of many camps, and I did not know who they were. I awoke and saw nothing, and I was afraid in that place. In the meantime, I saw that man who told me, "Did you see something?" I said, "In my sleep, I saw this and that." He said, "On that road, the spirit of the righteous go to the

0: Garden of Eden to enter there. And the reason you heard the voices of many camps from them is because they stand in the garden, their forms from this world, and they are happy about the spirit of the righteous that come there. 224. As the body is built in this world by tying four elements, fire, wind, water, and earth, and takes form from them in this world, the spirit is depicted in the Garden of Eden from the four spirits that stand in the garden, which are Chesed, Gevura, Tiferet, Malchut. And the spirit clothed there, and from them it forms the shape of the body that was depicted in this world. Had it not been for those spirits which are the heirs in the garden, meaning Chug Tum from the light of Chasadim, called air, they would not have been depicted at all, and that the spirit would not have clothed there. 225. Those four spirits are tied together to each other, and the spirit was depicted and clothed in them, as the body is depicted in the connection of the four foundations of the world: fire, wind, water, and dust. This is the reason why Ezekiel said, "Come from the four winds, O wind," from those four winds in the Garden of Eden that it clothed and depicted in them. And now take this bundle of writings and go along and give it to the friends. 226. This must be the clarification of the thing, and the Creator must have provided me with this text from the four directions, so you would reveal its meaning. To the friends. The man gave them the bundle of writings, and when Rabbi Elazar took it and opened it, a house of fire came out and surrounded him. He saw what he saw in the bundle of writings, and the bundle flew out of his hands. 227. Who can stand up to the secrets of the king, as it is written, who shall dwell in your tabernacle? Who shall abide in your holy mountain? Happy is this way and the time we had encountered you. From that day forth, Rabbi Elazar was happy, but he said nothing to the friends of what he saw in the bundle of writings. While they were walking, they came across a well of water. They stood by it and drank from the water.
1: 224. It seems like it's not really connected to the previous part. We see that the Zohar is kind of similar in its different parts and different areas. It's all built for us to put our correct intention over it, and then the vessels that will be renewed within us will be our new inspiration and new depiction each time. But that is on the condition that we are in the light that shines from the Zohar. Then a new picture is really revealed to us, opened before us. Otherwise, it will always look the same. Chub Tum, or Chagat Na, or Chagat en Malchut, or Three Fathers, or all those things. Something else. It's all around the connection between Zeranpin and Malchut, and the various discernments of that connection with infinite names. We only have to be concerned about renewing our intention during the reading. There's nothing else. Sometimes there are some things that are more attractive, that seem closer to us in the way they depict it, but it just seems to us that way, actually. It's really all the same. It's all the same. There's nothing else to talk about, actually. He also explains this to us in the introduction to the Book of Zohar. It's all about the soul, how the soul connects to her source through Zeranpin, and only about that connection we're talking about. And if you find that connection, then you feel it in all the different descriptions. And if not, then it just sounds like the Ten Sefirot repeating themselves in many different names. That's it. So we always have to work on the intention. The Zohar is only meant for that. Therefore, we should also examine whether we can actually bring the Zohar the way it's written, without all kinds of other ways to support the common audience. We have to think carefully how to accompany, surround the Zohar with different articles and letters and so on. And we don't necessarily have to bring everything that we studied for years and now just repeat it. No, but like the essence of the matter, the essence of the path and the approach, this is something that a person must have next to the Zohar at all times. Then it'll be a little easier for him to bear with this text, which is very monotonous, which is, okay, so here it's about the Nile and Batya, and then it's about three lines in a different way and so on. And what does that give me? I don't understand what it gives me. He makes me go through those upper discernments of all kinds, so that if I prepare my intention, I receive the surrounding light that takes care of me.

0: Dear friends, in the first part of the lesson, we will watch a recorded lesson from the 24th of January 2002, based on the article, What It Means That the Land Did Not Bear Fruit Before Man Was Created in the Work, the writings of Labash, What It Means That the Land Did Not Bear Fruit Before Man Was Created. We'll read it together in the 10. We have 32 minutes for that.
1: What
0: it means that the land did not bear fruit before man was created in the work. It is written in the Zohar, quote, Rabbi Chiya started, the buds appeared on the earth, the time of pruning has come. This means that when the Creator created the world, He placed in the earth all the power it deserves, and everything was in the land. Yet it did not bear fruit in the world until man was created. When man was created, everything appeared in the world, and the land revealed the fruits and forces that were deposited in it. And then it was said, the buds appeared on the earth, the time of pruning has come, and the voice of the turtle dove was heard in our land. This is the speech of the Creator, which was absent in the world before man was created. Once man is present, everything is present. End quote. We should understand why the land did not bear its fruit before man was created. What is the connection between the earth and man? Where if there is no man, although the land has everything, it still does not bear its fruit before man is there. Also, what does it mean that before man was created, the speech of the Creator was not present in the world? After all, it is written several times, quote, and God said, let there be light, end quote. We should interpret this in the work. Our sages said about the verse, quote, in the beginning God created, end quote, that it is for Israel, who were called Reshit, beginning. As it is written, quote, the sanctity of Israel, the Reshit, beginning, of its crop, end quote. This means, as it is written, that the purpose of creation was to do good to his creations. That is, he created in the creatures a desire to receive delight and pleasure. And in this desire, meaning that this desire causes him to yearn to receive the delight and pleasure, by this the delight and pleasure that a person can derive from there is measured. And this is called the work of the Creator, meaning that he created the desire to enjoy for the pleasure that he wants to give them. It turns out that nothing is missing in the world. There is abundance that belongs to the will to receive. That is, to the extent that he wanted to give delight and pleasure, to that extent he created a vessel for it. This means that the will to receive is not greater than the Creator created it, so he can receive what the Creator wants to give. It follows that the delight and pleasure are present, and the vessel to receive is present. So what else is missing? It is known that the land is called Malchut. That is, the desire to receive the abundance from the Creator is called Malchut. This means that Malchut receives the abundance for the souls. As for this reason, Malchut is called the Assembly of Israel, which is the collection of the souls. It therefore follows that Malchut already received all the light for the souls. The question is, why do the creatures not receive from Malchut the abundance she received for the creatures? And there is a power of concealment in the world, so the voice of the turtle dove is not heard in our land, meaning that the speech of the Creator is not heard in the world. but rather each one feels concealment, and there is a lot of work to believe in His providence over the created beings, and that delight and pleasure are not revealed in the world. The answer is that it is because the Creator did not want there to be shame. For this reason, there was a correction called restriction and concealment. So the upper providence will not be revealed. Instead, we must believe that the Creator leads the world as the good who does good. This causes us all the work that we must exert and relinquish the will to receive for ourselves, although this is our entire reality. In other words, everything that we relate to the creatures is only a will to receive. Yet, it is forbidden to use the will to receive as it emerged by nature. But we must go above nature. In other words, our nature is the will to receive for ourselves. It follows that when a person is told that we must relinquish the will to receive for ourselves, there is not an organ in us that will be able to understand this. And the body begins to ask the questions of who and what, meaning it demands an intellectual answer to know if the Creator truly hears each and everyone who asks anything of Him. The body argues, you see that you have asked the Creator many times to help you with what you think you need. Until now, you see that you have received no answer to the prayer. Therefore, why do you say each day, for you hear the prayer of every mouth? If this is so, why is He not helping you? It follows that reason demands that the body is right, meaning that it is making a reasonable and sensible argument.
1: We must answer the body about this, that we are going above reason. That is, although reason asserts that the Creator does not accept the prayer of every mouth, meaning that he can explain the fact that the Creator is not answering him as because he is still unfit to receive the salvation from the Creator. But in truth, the Creator does hear the prayer of Israel. It is only to you that he does not want to answer the prayer you made, since you are not regarded as Israel. The body asks once more. You see that we must believe that you hear the prayer of every mouth, as we say in the prayer, for you hear the prayer of every mouth. Thus, the Creator should have heard your prayer as well. Moreover, if he does not hear the prayer of every mouth, then why do you need to pray? When a person comes to such a state, he can say that he is going above reason. That is, although reason is very important, and he sees that the body speaks with reason, but a person should say that we must go above reason. That is, we too see contradictions, such as that many times he prayed but received no answer for his prayer. But then, when he overcomes and goes above reason, this is called faith above reason. Likewise, when a person must relinquish the quality of the heart and say, I relinquish the self-benefit and care only for the benefit of the Creator. Of course, this is above reason. In other words, above reason means that a person should say that to him, faith is at a higher level than reason. For this reason, he obeys the voice of faith and not the voice of reason. This is against reason, since we see that we were given reason, and we measure every person according to the level of his intellect. As it's written, a man will be praised according to his mind. One who, for this reason, when a person comes to a state where the body begins to ask the who and what question, then begins the real work. Then we must ask for the help of the Creator to give us the strength not to hear these thoughts of Pharaoh, these questions of Pharaoh and the wicked one, which are who and what. It was said about this, were it not for the help of the Creator, he would not overcome it. Since a person cannot emerge from their control by himself and say, I'm going above reason, since it is against nature.
0: According to the above, we can interpret what we asked. What is the connection between the land that did not bear its fruit before man was created? In the work, man is regarded as one who has emerged from the control of the quality of the beast. Beast means one who is immersed in self-benefit, like a beast, and man means one in whom there is fear of heaven and works because of fear, which the Zohar calls because he is great and ruling, where one works only because of the greatness of the Creator and does not care for his own benefit, but for the benefit of the Creator. It is, as our sages said about the verse, quote, in the end of the matter, fear God and observe his commandments, for this is the whole man. What is, for this is the whole man? Rabbi Elazar said, the whole world was created only for this, end quote. It follows that man is regarded as one in whom there is the fear of heaven. And what is the fear of heaven? That is, what is fear? It is, as he says, quote, both the first fear and the second fear are not for one's own benefit, God forbid, but he only fears that he will decline in bringing contentment to his maker, end quote. According to the above, we already know the meaning of Adam, human. It is one who has fear of heaven, who is afraid that perhaps he will not be able to do everything in order to bestow. This is called man. A beast is the opposite, one who cares only for one's own benefit. As it is written, quote, who knows the spirit of man, whether it goes upwards, and the spirit of the beast, whether it goes downwards to the earth, end quote. We should interpret that the spirit of man goes upwards, meaning that everything he does is for the sake of the Creator. And this is called upward, when his intention is that everything will be only in order to bestow. From this, man derives contentment. And the spirit of the beast is that in everything he does, he wants it all for downward, meaning down to earth, which is worldliness, for the will to receive for oneself is called earth. When that person does things, he sees to it that it will only be for his own benefit. From this he derives spirit, meaning his contentment. That is, he will enjoy his actions only if they yield benefit for himself. If he sees that the will to receive cannot enjoy it, he will not have strength to work. And if he must work for some reason, then he is not in a good mood at all. Now we can understand the connection between man and earth. We asked, what does it mean that the earth did not bear its fruit in the world before man was created? Although all the power it deserved and everything was already in the land. The thing is that in the work, land is the kingdom of heaven, which is the assembly of Israel, who receives abundance for the created beings, since all the souls come from her. From the perspective of the Creator, everything is already corrected in the best possible way. It is, as he says, quote, the thing is that by the very thought to create the souls, his thought completed everything. For he does not need an act, as do we. Instantaneously, all the souls and all the worlds that are destined to be created emerged, filled with all the delight and pleasure that the souls were intended to receive at the end of correction. After the will to receive in the souls has

0: been fully corrected and has been turned into pure bestowal. This is so because in his eternalness, past, present, and future are as one.
1: By this we should interpret the connection between man and the earth, which is that if man is present, the earth bears its fruit. The earth means the will to receive that has been fully corrected. From the perspective of the Creator, everything has been completed in utter perfection, and there's no more to add to it. As he says, instantaneously all the souls emerged and filled with all the delight and pleasure. However, in order for the creatures to enjoy the fruits of Malchut, what she received, Malchut, however, in order for the creatures to enjoy the fruits of Malchut, which she received, Malchut, which is called land, does not give to the created beings before they correct the will to receive, to work in order to bestow, due to the correction that took place, so there will be in them the matter of equivalence of form. It turns out that as long as a person has not achieved the degree of man, which is regarded as bestowing upward, as in the spirit of man goes upward, meaning that man means that everything he does is for the sake of the Creator, while the spirit of the beast goes downward, meaning to self-benefit, to the Malchut, which is called Earth, cannot show the light and pleasure she received for the created beings. The Zohar says the buds appeared on the earth, meaning that everything was in the earth, but it did not bear fruit in the world until man was created. Before the created being achieved the quality of man, the Creator does not see any fruits from Malchut, which is called Earth. And now we can understand what we asked about the Zohar. The Zohar, that the voice of the turtle dove was heard in our land, is the speaking of the Creator, who was not present in the world before man was created. Though it is written many times in the Torah, and God said, before man was created. The meaning is that before a person achieves the degree of man, meaning emerges from a state of beast, the man is in concealment, and it's impossible to hear the voice of the Creator. This is regarded as the speaking of the Creator was not present in the world before the quality of man was created. Only afterward, when a person achieves the degree of man, he hears the speaking of the Creator. The speaking of the Creator is called Torah, and then she is rewarded with the Torah. He is rewarded with the Torah, which is called the names of the Creator. This is called the speaking of the Creator. It's not that the Torah is a wisdom, chokhmah, as with other wisdoms. Rather, the Torah is the speaking of the Creator. Not easily can one achieve the degree of man and emerge from the quality of a beast. This is so because in the work of the Creator, one is always in oppositeness of form, and only out of two extremes a middle line is born. It is written, as it's written by the poem of the Ari, right and left, and in between them, a bride. This means that through the right and left, which are two opposites, a kingdom of heaven called bride is born. And to Downward means to first, we must first emerge from the state of a beast called self-love, as was said that the spirit of the beast goes downward. Downward means decreasing in importance, which is the quality of a beast which can only work for its own sake. While the creature is still under the control of the will to receive for himself, he can receive only partial faith. This means that he has descents and ascents. During the descents, he loses the power of faith, because the descent comes to him due to some flaw. And all the flaws come to the creature while he is immersed in self-love. For this reason, there is a correction for the creature so as not to blemish the king. He loses the faith in the existence of the king, as explained in the introduction to the Book of Zohar. Since there is a rule that a person cannot walk on one leg, but only on two legs, this points to spirituality too. Right implies wholeness, that is, the first beginning when the creature wants to begin the work of the Creator, is that he must believe in the Creator. It does not matter how much faith he has, but with whatever faith he has, he can already begin to observe Torah and Mitzvot. And each day he adds as much as he can.
0: However, this state is not regarded as right, but as one line. This is called still of Kedusha, of holiness. From this still, or inanimate, emerge all other degrees, called vegetative, animate, and speaking. As it is written, quote, all was from the dust, end quote. The Zohar interprets, quote, even the wheel of the sun, end quote. That is, everyone must begin in the still, or inanimate, of holiness. However, we should know that as with the corporeal still, a person does not need to make efforts for the still to be revealed. Rather, the still develops according to the development of nature. In other words, if a person does not spoil the corporeal still, it develops. For example, if a person does not spoil the earth or takes out stones from the earth, the still develops. It is the same with the still of holiness. If he does not spoil his actions, his still of holiness develops. However, it does not require any intention or thought in order to continue his quality of still of holiness. Conversely, if he wants to acquire the quality of vegetative or growing, we see that in corporeality, the vegetative already requires special treatment. It needs to be given food, meaning water and sun, and to fix the still from which the vegetative will grow, namely plowing and so forth. Also, other plants which do not belong to the plant that the person wants to grow out of the still must be removed. So in corporeality, weeds that have intermingled are uprooted. Likewise, in the vegetative of holiness, we must dedicate thought and desire to nursing this still, meaning plowing. That is, we must turn the will to receive in us to work in order to bestow. And then it is relevant to speak of the work in right and left. That which was previously one line, which is the act, a person must use it as the right line. meaning that he should appreciate the simple act and say that he is grateful to the Creator for rewarding him with doing simple works in utter simplicity, and to say that he is not worth even this, that the Creator has given him the present of serving him in simplicity. At the same time, he must shift to the left line, meaning to criticize himself to see if he is truly working for the Creator or for himself, meaning for his own benefit and not for the benefit of the Creator. He should pray for this, that he is so immersed in self-love. Sometimes he sees that he cannot pray to the Creator, that the Creator will help him and deliver him from the governance of self-love. And sometimes he is in an even worse state, that he does not even want to pray to the Creator to bring him out of self-love. On the contrary, he wants the Creator to help him satisfy his will to receive for himself with every possible satisfaction. And this is called left. Since in spirituality, something that requires correction is called left. It follows that there are two opposites here. On one hand, a person is told that the order of the work is that a person should try to observe the one line to the fullest. That is, as when the creature was in a state of still, called one line,

0: ערב טוב קהילת הלומדים, אנחנו בעשיריית חיפה 10 שמחים ונרגשים להעביר את ההכנה לשיעור. הנושא של היום זה איש את רעהו יעזורו. זה אחד האמצעים שעזרה אחד בין השני, זה כדי להגיע בסופו לחיבור בינינו ולאהבת הבורא. הבורא שם לנו כל פעם מכשולים ואתגרים, ועזרה הדדית זה חלק בלתי נפרד כדי להגיע למטרה הנעלה. ערבות בינינו זה עוד זווית להעיר על הנושא. שלמה, בבקשה, קטע מקור.
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0: Dear friends, in the first part of the lesson, we will watch a recorded lesson from the 24th of January 2002, based on the article, What It Means That the Land Did Not Bear Fruit Before Man Was Created in the Work, the writings of Labash, What It Means That the Land Did Not Bear Fruit Before Man Was Created. We'll read it together in the 10. We have 32 minutes for that.
1: What
0: it means that the land did not bear fruit before man was created in the work. It is written in the Zohar, quote, Rabbi Chiya started, the buds appeared on the earth. The time of pruning has come. This means that when the Creator created the world, He placed in the earth all the power it deserves, and everything was in the land. Yet it did not bear fruit in the world until man was created. When man was created, everything appeared in the world, and the land revealed the fruits and forces that were deposited in it. And then it was said, the buds appeared on the earth, the time of pruning has come, and the voice of the turtle dove was heard in our land. This is the speech of the Creator, which was absent in the world before man was created. Once man is present, everything is present. End quote. We should understand why the land did not bear its fruit before man was created. What is the connection between the earth and man? Where if there is no man, although the land has everything, it still does not bear its fruit before man is there. Also, what does it mean that before man was created, the speech of the Creator was not present in the world? After all, it is written several times, quote, and God said, let there be light, end quote. We should interpret this in the work. Our sages said about the verse, quote, in the beginning God created, end quote, that it is for Israel, who were called Reshit, beginning. As it is written, quote, the sanctity of Israel, the Reshit, beginning, of its crop, end quote. This means, as it is written, that the purpose of creation was to do good to his creations. That is, he created in the creatures a desire to receive delight and pleasure. And in this desire, meaning that this desire causes him to yearn to receive the delight and pleasure, by this the delight and pleasure that a person can derive from there is measured. And this is called the work of the Creator, meaning that he created the desire to enjoy for the pleasure that he wants to give them. It turns out that nothing is missing in the world. There is abundance that belongs to the will to receive. That is, to the extent that he wanted to give delight and pleasure, to that extent he created a vessel for it. This means that the will to receive is not greater than the Creator created it, so he can receive what the Creator wants to give. It follows that the delight and pleasure are present, and the vessel to receive is present. So what else is missing? It is known that the land is called Malchut. That is, the desire to receive the abundance from the Creator is called Malchut. This means that Malchut receives the abundance for the souls. As for this reason, Malchut is called the Assembly of Israel, which is the collection of the souls. It therefore follows that Malchut already received all the light for the souls. The question is, why do the creatures not receive from Malchut the abundance she received for the creatures? And there is a power of concealment in the world, so the voice of the turtle dove is not heard in our land, meaning that the speech of the Creator is not heard in the world. but rather each one feels concealment. And there is a lot of work to believe in His providence over the created beings, and that delight and pleasure are not revealed in the world. The answer is that it is because the Creator did not want there to be shame. For this reason, there was a correction called restriction and concealment. So the upper providence will not be revealed. Instead, we must believe that the Creator leads the world as the good who does good. This causes us all the work that we must exert and relinquish the will to receive for ourselves, although this is our entire reality. In other words, everything that we relate to the creatures is only a will to receive. Yet, it is forbidden to use the will to receive as it emerged by nature. But we must go above nature. In other words, our nature is the will to receive for ourselves. It follows that when a person is told that we must relinquish the will to receive for ourselves, there is not an organ in us that will be able to understand this. And the body begins to ask the questions of who and what, meaning it demands an intellectual answer to know if the Creator truly hears each and everyone who asks anything of Him. The body argues, you see that you have asked the Creator many times to help you with what you think you need. Until now, you see that you have received no answer to the prayer. Therefore, why do you say each day, for you hear the prayer of every mouth? If this is so, why is He not helping you? It follows that reason demands that the body is right, meaning that it is making a reasonable and sensible argument.
1: We must answer the body about this, that we are going above reason. That is, although reason asserts that the Creator does not accept the prayer of every mouth, meaning that he can explain the fact that the Creator is not answering him as because he is still unfit to receive the salvation from the Creator. But in truth, the Creator does hear the prayer of Israel. It is only to you that he does not want to answer the prayer you made, since you are not regarded as Israel. The body asks once more. You see that we must believe that you hear the prayer of every mouth, as we say in the prayer, for you hear the prayer of every mouth. Thus, the Creator should have heard your prayer as well. Moreover, if he does not hear the prayer of every mouth, then why do you need to pray? When a person comes to such a state, he can say that he is going above reason. That is, although reason is very important, and he sees that the body speaks with reason, but a person should say that we must go above reason. That is, we too see contradictions, such as that many times he prayed but received no answer for his prayer. But then, when he overcomes and goes above reason, this is called faith above reason. Likewise, when a person must relinquish the quality of the heart and say, I relinquish the self-benefit and care only for the benefit of the Creator. Of course, this is above reason. In other words, above reason means that a person should say that to him, faith is at a higher level than reason. For this reason, he obeys the voice of faith and not the voice of reason. This is against reason, since we see that we were given reason, and we measure every person according to the level of his intellect. As it's written, a man will be praised according to his mind. For this reason, when a person comes to a state where the body begins to ask the who and what question, then begins the real work. Then we must ask for the help of the Creator to give us the strength not to hear these thoughts of Pharaoh, these questions of Pharaoh and the wicked one, which are who and what. It was said about this, were it not for the help of the Creator, he would not overcome it. Since a person cannot emerge from their control by himself and say, I'm going above reason, since it is against nature.
0: According to the above, we can interpret what we asked. What is the connection between the land that did not bear its fruit before man was created? In the work, man is regarded as one who has emerged from the control of the quality of the beast. Beast means one who is immersed in self-benefit, like a beast. And man means one in whom there is fear of heaven and works because of fear, which the Zohar calls because he is great and ruling, where one works only because of the greatness of the Creator and does not care for his own benefit, but for the benefit of the Creator. It is, as our sages said about the verse, quote, in the end of the matter, fear God and observe his commandments, for this is the whole man. What is, for this is the whole man? Rabbi Elazar said, the whole world was created only for this, end quote. It follows that man is regarded as one in whom there is the fear of heaven. And what is the fear of heaven? That is, what is fear? It is, as he says, quote, both the first fear and the second fear are not for one's own benefit, God forbid, but he only fears that he will decline in bringing contentment to his maker, end quote. According to the above, we already know the meaning of Adam, human. It is one who has fear of heaven, who is afraid that perhaps he will not be able to do everything in order to bestow. This is called man. A beast is the opposite, one who cares only for one's own benefit. As it is written, quote, who knows the spirit of man, whether it goes upwards, and the spirit of the beast, whether it goes downwards to the earth, end quote. We should interpret that the spirit of man goes upwards, meaning that everything he does is for the sake of the Creator. And this is called upward, when his intention is that everything will be only in order to bestow. From this, man derives contentment. And the spirit of the beast is that in everything he does, he wants it all for downward, meaning down to earth, which is worldliness, for the will to receive for oneself is called earth. When that person does things, he sees to it that it will only be for his own benefit. From this he derives spirit, meaning his contentment. That is, he will enjoy his actions only if they yield benefit for himself. If he sees that the will to receive cannot enjoy it, he will not have strength to work. And if he must work for some reason, then he is not in a good mood at all. Now we can understand the connection between man and earth. We asked, what does it mean that the earth did not bear its fruit in the world before man was created? Although all the power it deserved and everything was already in the land. The thing is that in the work, land is the kingdom of heaven, which is the assembly of Israel, who receives abundance for the created beings, since all the souls come from her. From the perspective of the Creator, everything is already corrected in the best possible way. It is, as he says, quote, the thing is that by the very thought to create the souls, his thought completed everything. For he does not need an act, as do we. Instantaneously, all the souls and all the worlds that are destined to be created emerged, filled with all the delight and pleasure that the souls were intended to receive at the end of correction. After the will to receive in the souls has been fully corrected and has been turned into pure bestowal. This is so because in his eternalness, past, present, and future are as one.
1: By this, we should interpret the connection between man and the earth, which is that if man is present, the earth bears its fruit. The earth means the will to receive that has been fully corrected. From the perspective of the Creator, everything has been completed in utter perfection, and there's no more to add to it. As he says, instantaneously all the souls emerged and filled with all the delight and pleasure. However, in order for the creatures to enjoy the fruits of Malchut, what she received, Malchut, however, in order for the creatures to enjoy the fruits of Malchut, which she received, Malchut, which is called land, does not give to the created beings before they correct the will to receive, to work in order to bestow. Due to the correction that took place, so there will be in them the matter of equivalence of form. It turns out that as long as a person has not achieved the degree of man, which is regarded as bestowing upward, as in the spirit of man goes upward. Meaning that man means that everything he does is for the sake of the Creator, while the spirit of the beast goes downward, meaning to self-benefit, to the Malchut, which is called Earth, cannot show the light and pleasure she received for the created beings. The Zohar says the buds appeared on the earth, meaning that everything was in the earth, but it did not bear fruit in the world until man was created. Before the created being achieved the quality of man, the Creator does not see any fruits from Malchut, which is called Earth. And now we can understand what we asked about the Zohar. The Zohar, that the voice of the turtle dove was heard in our land, is the speaking of the Creator, who was not present in the world before man was created. Though it is written many times in the Torah, And God said, before man was created. The meaning is that before a person achieves the degree of man, meaning emerges from a state of beast, the man is in concealment, and it's impossible to hear the voice of the Creator. This is regarded as the speaking of the Creator was not present in the world before the quality of man was created. Only afterward, when a person achieves the degree of man, he hears the speaking of the Creator. The speaking of the Creator is called Torah, and then she is rewarded with the Torah. He is rewarded with the Torah, which is called the names of the Creator. This is called the speaking of the Creator. It's not that the Torah is a wisdom, chokhmah, as with other wisdoms. Rather, the Torah is the speaking of the Creator. Not easily can one achieve the degree of man and emerge from the quality of a beast. This is so because in the work of the Creator, one is always in oppositeness of form, and only out of two extremes a middle line is born. It is written, as it's written by the poem of the Ari, right and left, and in between them, a bride. This means that through the right and left, which are two opposites, a kingdom of heaven called bride is born. And to downward means to first we must emerge from the state of a beast called self-love, as was said that the spirit of the beast goes downward. Downward means decreasing in importance, which is the quality of a beast, which can only work for its own sake. While the creature is still under the control of the will to receive for himself, he can receive only partial faith. This means that he has descents and ascents. During the descents, he loses the power of faith, because the descent comes to him due to some flaw. And all the flaws come to the creature while he is immersed in self-love. For this reason, there is a correction for the creature so as not to blemish the king. He loses the faith in the existence of the king, as explained in the introduction to the Book of Zohar. Since there is a rule that a person cannot walk on one leg, but only on two legs, this points to spirituality too. Right implies wholeness, that is, the first beginning, when the creature wants to begin the work of the Creator, is that he must believe in the Creator. It does not matter how much faith he has, but with whatever faith he has, he can already begin to observe Torah and Mitzvot. And each day he adds as much as he can.
0: However, this state is not regarded as right, but as one line. This is called still of Kedusha, of holiness. From this still, or inanimate, emerge all other degrees, called vegetative, animate, and speaking. As it is written, quote, all was from the dust, end quote. The Zohar interprets, quote, even the wheel of the sun, end quote. That is, everyone must begin in the still, or inanimate, of holiness. However, we should know that as with the corporeal still, a person does not need to make efforts for the still to be revealed. Rather, the still develops according to the development of nature. In other words, if a person does not spoil the corporeal still, it develops. For example, if a person does not spoil the earth or takes out stones from the earth, the still develops. It is the same with the still of holiness. If he does not spoil his actions, his still of holiness develops. However, it does not require any intention or thought in order to continue his quality of still of holiness. Conversely, if he wants to acquire the quality of vegetative or growing, we see that in corporeality, the vegetative already requires special treatment. It needs to be given food, meaning water and sun, and to fix the still from which the vegetative will grow, namely plowing and so forth. Also, other plants, which do not belong to the plant that the person wants to grow out of the still, must be removed. So in corporeality, weeds that have intermingled are uprooted. Likewise, in the vegetative of holiness, we must dedicate thought and desire to nursing this still, meaning plowing. That is, we must turn the will to receive in us to work in order to bestow. And then it is relevant to speak of the work in right and left. That which was previously one line, which is the act, a person must use it as the right line. Meaning that he should appreciate the simple act and say that he is grateful to the Creator for rewarding him with doing simple works in utter simplicity, and to say that he is not worth even this, that the Creator has given him the present of serving him in simplicity. At the same time, he must shift to the left line, meaning to criticize himself to see if he is truly working for the Creator or for himself, meaning for his own benefit and not for the benefit of the Creator. He should pray for this, that he is so immersed in self-love. Sometimes he sees that he cannot pray to the Creator, that the Creator will help him and deliver him from the governance of self-love. And sometimes he is in an even worse state, that he does not even want to pray to the Creator to bring him out of self-love. On the contrary, he wants the Creator to help him satisfy his will to receive for himself with every possible satisfaction. And this is called left. Since in spirituality, something that requires correction is called left. It follows that there are two opposites here. On one hand, a person is told that the order of the work is that a person should try to observe the one line to the fullest. That is, as when the creature was in a state of still, called one line, and felt himself as whole, and was happy and glad because he knew that he had wholeness and all he needed to add was quantity. But the reason was that he had no idea about the vegetative. He thought that the still is the wholeness that man must achieve. Therefore, he felt high-spirited because of the feeling of wholeness. And he could not understand why all the creatures were not as smart as him. But now, that he has a notion of the quality of vegetative, he no longer has the wholeness of the one line. For this reason, now he must make great efforts to be able to appreciate and derive vitality from the right, as he received from it while being in one line. The reason for this is that the left line makes him see that this is not wholeness. Indeed, why do we need to walk on the right line? The answer is that this is the truth, that a person should indeed consider the little bit of grip he has on holiness as a great fortune. And this is the time to thank the Creator. Afterwards, he should return to the left line. For this is also true, that we must work for the sake of the Creator. Out of those two, from the wholeness and importance of the right, and from the lack of the left, a person is rewarded with the middle line. This is the meaning of, quote, right and left, and in between the bride, end quote.
1: Actually, the vegetative level that we have to add nourishment and renew the nourishment, and also extract the neighbors that are disturbing. In short, to create an environment where it can grow healthy, and also to add criticism on whether he's advancing correctly or not, and what else can he add. And thus, each of us too must always think, what can we add to the 10 so that it will develop more towards our goal?
0: Yes, exactly.

0: to the lesson from January 24, 2002.
1: We heard the article from Ranks of the Ladder, Volume 1, page 122. What is that the land did not bear fruit before man was created in the work? A person walks on two legs in situations, states that keep changing constantly, always. And in each and every state, he simply needs to maintain the direction, the goal. And as he's thrown from state to state, he needs to receive it, to accept it as an opportunity to update the direction. Direction, yes, fine, his direction. Compass, yes, okay. And if he feels that he's not changing, meaning he's not given problems from above, faults, disappointments, foreign thoughts, bad moods, confusions, various such things, attraction to various pleasures. If he's not given that from above, it's a sign that he's in a state of inanimate. And this is a state that has to elicit concern. And the question also, why is he being treated this way from above? It might be because he's not ready yet. He hasn't prepared himself to receive changes. So he really needs to take care of himself, to equip himself with the power of the group, the power of the Torah, the power of the study, consistency. And then the interruptions will come, upon which he corrects his direction according to the goal, towards the goal, and gets closer to the goal. And to the goal, you only get closer through the power of faith. And what is the power of faith? He tells us that, it's written here, it says here, it is known that Malchut is the aspect of faith. What does it mean? And to be awarded with the aspect of faith, we must first exit the aspect of the beast, called self-love, as it is said that the spirit of the beast descends, and down means below in importance. And that is the aspect of the beast that can only work for itself. Meaning if one works only for himself, he's called a beast, and he still does not have faith. Rather, he needs to transcend the state of the beast, no longer thinking about himself, and then he will have what we call the discernment of faith, or the aspect of faith. So faith is not some kind of imaginary feeling, some kind of thought, some kind of property that can exist in a person during the concealment of the face when he is a beast. But rather, and when the created being is still under the rule of the will to receive for oneself, he can receive only partial faith, meaning that he has ascents and descents. And during the descent, he loses the power of faith. We think that it's the opposite. When I descend, I'm in darkness, yes? Then I need the power of faith, because I have no light. I have no grip on the upper one, spirituality. Then I need some kind of power called faith to help me, to hold me. He says, no, it's not as we think. Faith, according to the wisdom of Kabbalah, is something different. When I receive a descent, it means I lost contact with the upper one, with spirituality. And that means that I lost faith. Seeing that the descent comes from some flaw, and all the flaws come to the created being when he is immersed in self-love. Therefore, there is a correction for the created being, such that he won't damage the king, and so he loses faith in the

0: existence of the king, meaning the sensation of the creator and faith are the same thing. It's not that when I don't have the feeling of the creator, I can still believe that he exists as we think in this world. That is not faith. That is just talk. There's no justification to it. There's no power behind it. If I don't hold the creator in me, if I don't feel him, then for me, he simply does not exist. I could never do anything against this reality. It's the opposite. The feeling of godliness, the feeling of the Creator in my senses within, that gives me the power called faith that allows me to stand against my evil inclination and turn it through, by tending to it, through corrections gradually, turn it into in order to bestow. Meaning faith is a power that a person receives as an outcome of feeling the Creator. And don't wait for some power to come when we're in darkness. Clear? Meaning there is none. There is no state where concealment can exist alongside the power to work against the will to receive together. Rather, the revelation of the Creator, faith in him, yes, feeling him, the power to work against the will to receive, yes, beyond the barrier, in spirituality, all these things are the same thing. And so, one should never expect that he'll ever be different in anything prior to crossing the barrier. It's not like the general population think that now I have nothing and so I need to have faith. And this begs the question, so what does it mean when we say the light of Chassadim without the light of Chokhmah, that in the darkness a person has some ability to sustain himself? This is called the light of Chassadim. Chassadim, grace or mercy. Meaning it's the revelation of divinity, the feeling of divinity, but to a degree where it gives me the possibility of holding on above my will to receive. I hold my will to receive under me, I control it again. By what? By the power of the sensation of divinity. It is impossible to do anything before the Creator is revealed. That's what he writes here. This is in page 127 in the article. Rather, 137, sorry. Yes.
1: Until a person crosses the barrier, is the replacement for faith, he's actually the group.
0: It's not a substitute for faith, the group. The group. Also, after the barrier, there's a certain kind of work with the group, although not as before. But certainly, the power that one can acquire, meaning the proper, correct thoughts, new thoughts, the amplification of good thoughts, all the, yes, his whole path before that, that is by the power of the group, yes.
1: Something doesn't really
0: become
1: clear to me. There's a thing that's good about the time of concealment, and that's the ability to choose. And from this perspective, maybe we don't need to ask for revelation. On the other hand, without revelation, there's no ability to work. And the power of faith is only through revelation.
0: No. So why is it called faith and not knowledge, not something else? Why is it called faith? If I ask for the revelation of divinity only to rule over my will to receive, my nature, this means that I ask him for the power of faith.
2: Ken.
0: Yes.
1: What is the partial faith before the barrier?
0: Prior to the barrier, he has partial faith, meaning he has some illumination that gives him some confidence in that what's written in the books has some truth to it. It's some feeling. It's a feeling. It's not that I hear from someone and follow that. So it doesn't mean I'm not working with my mind, with my intellect. Yes. If a person doesn't change, this is called the degree of the inanimate. Inanimate. What does it mean, doesn't change? The difference between changing and not changing, well, he performs actions, 1,001 actions a minute. He runs around doing, he's working in the kitchen, wherever. He's holding all of Bnei Baruch together perfectly, one person. But if he doesn't add the intention into this, he remains inanimate. He doesn't develop. Someone else does some little work, whatever is necessary, whatever the society just gives him to do, dividing the burden equally. But he imbues this with more and more thoughts and intentions. Everything. This is according to his attitude. He rides over the deed. It's impossible without the deed. The deed has to exist. Everything comes from the earth, from the inanimate, yes? But the more he adds to this deed, the more he grows. And this is the difference between a rock and a plant. Now, according to the thought, according to what intention he adds, then to that extent, he's either growing or living or speaking. That is the difference in intention. But he already has some intentions, some kind of inner thoughts, a struggle left and right, urges of all sorts. He's living not just, he doesn't just exist. Coming to study, God bless, he sees the tables, the drawings, diagrams, whatever. This is the same as I wrote to Glizer in a letter yesterday. He asked me if I can go to America and teach in our name. So I told him the difference between us and you is that you know the materials very well. He asked if he can teach. Right. So, but you don't know it any less well than us, but that doesn't important. What is the message that you're giving? What are you teaching them? Are you teaching them to be on the path and not just to acquire some knowledge, various things, where after a few years they're champions in what's written. They know it by heart, like studying the Gemara, right? They'll know it by heart. The tests, you can give them exams, they have complete mastery of every page, they know what's written there, but something more internal, do you give them? Do you want that? If you want that, you need a group. You need to develop, you need to undergo changes. Do you have that? Do you yearn for that? Student, that is the fuel. Love. His fuel? It could be, I don't know. He himself likes this knowledge, but it's an example. He's a bit of an odd one, so I can't really speak about him, really. It's the difference, though, between the still, the inanimate, and the living, or growing, or living, or speaking, different matter. Scrutinies, what are you asking? Student, I'm asking from where the still get the lack to be vegetative, growing. No, from the inanimate to the growing, it's a difference of worlds. To be growing, vegetative, you need a point in the heart. If the point in the heart is not given to the person, bina, which begins to develop from within the person, from within the soil, right? From within the inanimate, nothing happens. Water, bina, brings life. Without that, nothing will happen, of course. So a person is not required, a simple person from the street. You ask him, why are you a beast? Right? So go to the craftsman who crafted me. Right? You can't come to him with claims. It's only to one who has a point in the heart that you can You can come to him and help him and show him that there's a method for how to develop that point. That is all. But each one also has some variance in the rate of development, the speed of it. That's, yes, but this is a different story. Student, how to develop the desire for the force of faith in the group? A desire for the force of faith for an individual as well as the group. That can be developed only from the feeling of necessity, where if I don't have the power of faith, meaning the sensation of divinity, I will not be able at all to control my nature by myself. And so, I will always simply look at myself and see how I'm being thrown about by desires and urges that exist in me and I can do nothing about. Sometimes a person is given such examples. He knows that now he's going to do bad things and he has no way of avoiding it. Have you never felt that? Never felt that? No? Fine, you will. If you continue developing, you will feel all those things. Don't worry. Right. Why are we given that? To teach us that we, ourselves, from within, will never be able to bring forces with which to contend with ourselves. But it's only using an external force. And this external force, allowing us to truly contend with the will to receive, it's not a calculation of, it's worthwhile to do this, otherwise I'll be punished. It's worthwhile for me to go to that place because I'll earn more. It's not that kind of calculation, you understand? This is our education. That's what we're told. Why do this? Go do that. It'll be better. Yes. Don't do this. Don't be like that. Then this will happen. That's how we teach ourselves and children and the whole world. What? That it's worthwhile for me to be better, more generous, more like this, like that. Don't harm others. And then they won't harm you too. Let's make peace in the world. All those things. Why does the world need peace? The world needs war. What does this peace do? If it only brings us to beastliness. But that is how we teach, because we have no alternative within the framework of this world. You can only give, instead of one beastly compensation, a different beastly compensation. However, if you want to be above beastliness, you certainly need to enter the feeling of godliness. And only if you feel godliness, there is in you... Well, what does it mean to feel? His force is in you. And to the extent that you have that force, you can rule over the will to receive, to control it, not to give it something in exchange for something else. No, let's not do that. Let's do something else. I'm afraid that I might receive punishments, or maybe there we can profit more. Instead, you don't give it any compensation according to what it wants. You govern it and that's it. And that is possible only if you have the power against it, the power of the Creator within you. And that force is called faith. So one who does not emerge from the framework of this world, goes above the barrier, he always walks, he always follows the path of, barter. Yes, trading with the will to receive. One thing for another. And ultimately, the will to receive rules. But the person always somehow builds for himself a kind of order of values. Yes. Preferences, values. Yes, values. Yes. That he can do. He can brainwash himself using the society, an external society, in newspapers, whatever, school. But by this, we're not correcting anything. By this, maybe we're even creating more corruptions, because it seems to us that we become better. Yes, talk to all those good, kind souls, the Greenpeace people, all those, they think, I invest my entire life to help cats or some dolphins somewhere, various things, so they live. But people, never mind. I mean, a person enters a lie that by this he creates a better life. You can see how the Americans are certain that what they're doing is, in everything they do something good for the world. That's all live like in Hollywood, right? They don't understand that their form of life is more corrupted than anything else. Meaning, a person, until he goes to acquire the divine force, he has no ability, no chance of dealing with his will to receive. Yes, Mike. Student, what is the intention that a person adds before the act that he performs in the group? What is this act and the intention he imbues it with? The same way a person sets up his intentions before each and every action, if he doesn't want to be inanimate, but above the inanimate, he has to think about what his intention is. His intention, that's like the blessing, right, that we were obligated by the Torah, right? It says in the Torah that we have to offer blessings, yes. We say, I am ready and prepared, right, all these verses that you say before the act. What are they about? They speak of the content of the action I'm about to perform. Because performing the action itself, it will be either by nature, I was educated to perform these actions. It's like an instinct I have already, a habit that became a second nature, and if I don't act according to my habits, then I suffer, right? So my suffering, my nature now compels me to do this, and for that I don't need any blessing or any reminders, yes? So why do I need, from the Torah, yes, seemingly, I need to have all these reminders for myself, and I say, blessed art thou, creator, and so on, before what I do. Why? To remind myself, and then I perform the action not like a beast, not like a rock, inanimate. Rather, I perform this for a specific purpose, and that is why I do it. And so a person who goes to study Kabbalah, he's acts is physical commandments, let's call them practical commandments, weaken. Why? Because he's entering an area where all the actions relate to, or tied to intentions. Before he can perform actions without intentions, but now he sees that in his inner feeling, still without great understanding, but he feels that the act without intention on the plane that he ascended to, above the plane of the inanimate, he rose to the growing, right, plant, vegetative. And on that plane, on that level, without intention, nothing is counted as an act. It counts as nothing, so he stops doing it. So he stops acting, that's it. But still, there needs to be an importance to the act. Because for the time being, you cannot join the intention to it. But if you don't have the act, the intention will have nothing to clothe on. It means that you should still maintain the actions, perform them, observe them to an extent, and for the purpose of adding the intention to the acts. Because indeed, an act without intention is like a body without a soul. Now, if we think about the group, in every action that I perform, each and every action, even just regular beast actions, yes, if I regard myself as a part of the group and they're standing behind me and I'm doing this to benefit all of us, right? So here it's a completely different calculation. Here one immediately rises from the degree of the growing to the degree of the speaking, the person, human, Adam. Because the group belongs to the degree of Adam. Because here we have different calculations. Annulment and connection, those relate to the degree of Adam. and not to the growing nor to the animate. Student, how to maintain the proper intention always, meaning that a person will not lie to himself. So how to keep the purity of the intention? Of maintaining the intention is a war. It's a war. You need all sorts of exercises. You need to be reminded of this. You need to make for yourself various signs on the way, landmarks, maybe an alarm clock every half hour. I don't know, various things. I would do this. I would drive with the Rebbe, Rabash. Now, I would draw all sorts of things on my hand, on my arm, right? He would laugh. Why? Because I looked at it one time, and then I forgot looking at it, about looking at it for several hours. I didn't see. And he didn't remind me of it. It won't help, but you need to try everything, because from everything we advance, everything we do advances us to the next failure. We go from failure to failure. So we need to walk, to go. Right? Then it goes from victory to victory. You just said that the group is the degree of Adam. I didn't get it. The group is the degree of Adam, human, not growing nor living. Animals and plants don't have... It's not in their nature to annul themselves before another, to take another into account, to connect with another. You have, you know, flocks of animals and schools and herds and sorts of things, all those sorts of things. But it's on a beastly level, not for the sake of annulment, but to profit more, to gain more. Here there's an element of annulment, a spiritual element, because I unite with the others through this. And then it immediately, if in every thought, everything I do, it unites me with the group. Doesn't matter what it is, but it connects me to the group in thought. Then my action immediately rises in degree. Student, there are various things we do which have to do with the routine. For example, to teach every week, or various things we do here on the daily basis. On a daily basis. Now, there's no such thing as a routine. There's no routine. The problem is that the habit becomes a second nature, and nature is already dead. So how to maintain the intention? The intention, simply, before everything that you do, you need unity. Unity with the group. Unity with the creator, it's a problem, but with the group. Student, but when the action is directed outwards, love. So what? Outwards. I'm now sitting in front of the television in, let's say, the studio or the radio station. Or I'm giving some talk, some interview, a lecture. Why can't I feel that the group is connected to me, standing behind me, and that now I'm benefiting them and our entire business here? I have to connect this to an inner vessel. It's not a laughing matter. It's not. It seems to us that it's a small, secondary, tertiary thought. No. This brings you out of your ego. It connects you to something external. Yes. According to the text here in page 168, he says in the second paragraph, he talks about the right line. He says that a person needs to use the aspect of the right line, meaning that the simple act he needs to appreciate and to say that he gives great thanks to the Creator for having rewarded him with performing simple actions, and to say that this... Love, what is the question? Student, the Creator gave him a gift to serve him simply, that he's not worthy. What does it mean, he's not worthy? He's not good. What does it mean, worthy? He writes that everything's fine, positive, and suddenly goes negative. Rav, the Rebbe writes here in a, yes, it's not so clear. The right line means that I receive. This is chesed, mercy, grace. The right line means that I receive from above without any criticism, without intervening with my will to receive. Rather, what I'm receiving is wholeness, perfection. And what I'm given from above, I want to be attached to that, to keep it, not to add to it any, not to put my nature in this, simply to adhere to this law, to this idea, to this act. This is called the right line. Right. So, if I act upon this quality that is now revealed to me in the right line, it means that I'm adhered to the right line, and it means that I'm not bringing my coarseness into it. Right? Pure. Refined. Now, I understood, I absorbed this quality of the right line with my coarseness of root. Now I begin to add to this the rest of the coarseness that I have. I begin to use the left. And then, above the left, upon the left, I grow. From impregnation to suckling, nursing, to mochin. Look, sometimes he doesn't write in such a precise way. And this being unworthy, it's not written very accurately. What does it mean that he's not worthy? He wants to say that the act itself is not that important, actually. And indeed, the act itself isn't worth much, but because the Creator gave this to him and gave it to him as a gift, and he feels that he never deserved this. So although this is a very small thing, of little importance, for him, this is everything. That is called the right. He doesn't add his own criticism himself, nothing. Student, so in what place here, in terms of faith, there's also the aspect of fear. What he writes about here, this is inside the faith. It's something separate, the second thing. Love. Faith includes within it many discernments, because faith is the feeling of divinity in the vessels of the created being. And this feeling brings the created being not fulfillment in his will to receive. Rather, it brings him power. The recognition of the greatness of the Creator, meaning the presence of the Creator within the created being in such a way where the created being feels the Creator and doesn't feel how he's being fulfilled by him, but rather you feel him. You feel that he's a great person. There's a great person. He doesn't belong to you. He didn't come to serve you. None of that. You simply feel him the way he is, so to speak. But it's you feeling him. It's you. It's you receiving him. He's within you, so to speak. His feeling as the great one, the ruler, if you want to acquire that, in order to govern your nature, that feeling in general is called faith. Now, in faith, you also have the feeling of security, first of all. Security, confidence, in that you belong to someone great. You're devoted to him. And so you're confident and secure, like an embryo. There is a goal belonging to this great one with all the coarseness that will be revealed. That is the goal. That is the goal, certainly. That is immediately revealed to you. The will to receive, when it feels divinity, it wants just one thing, by nature, to submit and be devoted completely. So there are many impressions here, feelings. which in total are called faith. So the general force, the force of Absag, forces for the screen, which build the screen, they are ultimately called, in general, they are called faith. And therefore, Ab is called Chesed. And that's why from Binah emerges the light that corrects the vessel, the light of Chokhmah that corrects the vessel. So we don't take into account really what light it is. We only take into account what it does. Students, so one thing seems to contradict the other. Faith in matter, and a person needs to... Rav, you're saying that there are two things that contradict each other, that we need to have confidence, we need to feel that we are under the rule of the Creator. What could be better, safer, on the one hand? On the other hand, we need to be in fear, anxiety even, right? Reverence, search, all these things, things which contradict each other, right? So what? But they contradict each other because you want to check them, to examine them from the same substance, from the same vessel of the will to receive. And you don't understand that two contradictory things are felt in us as contradictory because they come from two sources, the will to receive and the will to bestow, meaning I need to have confidence and be in faith and the feeling of divinity and perfection, wholeness, everything in my vessels of bestowal, not in my vessels of reception. In the vessels of reception, if I want to feel Him with confidence and faith and the force of eternality and everything, I will feel darkness. Yes, you understand? Right. Right. That's it. Meaning, if I go to examine some phenomena, I need to examine it from the side of my egoism and also from the side of my altruism, so to speak. And then I will see that on the one hand, it brings me joy, various good things, yes, positive, seemingly. And if I check from the other perspective, from the perspective of the vessels, this brings negative things. And there's no conflict here, no contradiction. In the same time, I can feel joy and perfection and also a lack and anxiety. Because if I did not comprise these two forces, the Creator and the created being within me, I could never feel both things. But if I have these two roots in me, within me, yes, then I am capable of feeling opposites. Opposite things. From the same carrier, the light appears in me, let's say, illuminates upon me, if I'm ready for that, prepared. Then I receive forces from that, persistence, all the positive things, yes, correction, incorrections, and also as fulfillments. And if I'm not prepared for it, then the same light is felt by me as darkness, awful pain, problems, you understand? Torment.
2: This means the light that is revealed, it gives you the feeling of security and the feeling of wholeness.
3: That light that gives you the feeling of confidence and wholeness in vessels of bestowal gives you darkness and terrible suffering in the vessels of reception. That's what we say. There, where you will feel the worst possible things, those horrible vessels, there you will reveal specifically the drop of unity, the good and pleasantness and wholeness, specifically there. There you will install the screen, the greatest screen, in the places where you feel the horrible darkness and suffering. There will be the greatest screen. So there you will receive the greatest revelation.
2: Now, when a person is afraid of losing it, doesn't he... in the vessel of reception? Oh, God forbid, that would happen to me.
3: No, the question is, what, the sphere, right? Like he explains in the introduction to the Book of Zohar, right? The deposits of the light, there's a fear that it will be good to me and good to my children and heaven to everyone, right? And there's fear that is already the kind of the Creator. Can I do something good to him ever or not?
2: Where's of Zohar today?
3: Well, what can you do? Everybody's raising their hands. We have to study.
2: Can we not do anything before the Creator is revealed?
3: Yes.
2: If a person goes from double concealment to a normal concealment,
3: yes.
2: Can he do something?
3: Yes, the difference between the double concealment and the regular concealment is tremendous. A person, even if he is not above the barrier, if he's still in this world, but he lives with the feeling of the presence of the Creator. He feels the Creator is present, he's alive, he's watching after him. He's doing all kinds of things to him, also bad things. Right. And he still doesn't see from all the bad things the Creator is doing to him that they're not bad at all, but they're actually good. I think that they're bad, but the Creator in this way is teaching him a lesson, let's say. And this is called the concealment of the face. The Creator beats me, but it is doing something good from this. When I cross the barrier and I enter reward and punishment and I begin to justify the Creator because I now recognize that what he did to me before, I begin to recognize it and see that he didn't do anything bad to me. From this, I begin to justify him. Then you say that the mistakes that he did, and maybe it was for my benefit, but he actually beat me up. Now they become merits. It wasn't a blow at all. Well, he didn't beat me up at all.
2: Does the group... If the group is used as faith, a tool, as the faith, as you said, is there no danger that the person, because of it, will not feel his personal deficiency in faith? Because he always receives this force of faith as if it exists.
3: There's the difference that a person who is in contact with the group will stop feeling himself and feel only the group.
2: Where's the limit?
3: The limit is to nevertheless maintain his own uniqueness, because a man, each and every one, is a gem. A part of Adam HaRishon, his soul is very unique. So, what, is he going to now erase it, all of his personality, everything, and he wants to be addicted to the group? Well, is there anything about annulling to the majority? On the contrary, Baal Sulam writes that following the majority is the work of the collective. With us in spirituality, it's following after the individual. So if I'm special, yeah? How am I going to go and erase it now, what the Creator created? By that I will realize the thought of creation? No. Specifically, when a person annuls himself to the group, by that he actually raises his personality several times more individually, personally, specifically toward godliness, because he increases all of his forces through the group. He never disappears in it. What does it mean, disappear? By annulling the use of in order to receive, do you think that you are canceled and you don't exist? No, by that you actually are rewarded with the use of in order to bestow. We think like this: if I only give and I don't receive, I only give, I only from me outward, where am I felt? No, that's the action that's certainly given you eternal existence and an eternal action and spiritual action that you're giving. The action of the receiver in the true realm, spiritual realm, doesn't exist, meaning it's not felt. That's why the realization. The self-realization is by giving. Realization is by erasing your I. What does it mean, erasing your I? God forbid, don't erase it. It's just a manner of speech. You don't take into account your personal interests. That's the greatest self-realization there is. By that you grow. You grow. You have to grow all the way up to the degree of the Creator until you reach the size of the Creator. You, each one of you here has to grow to be like the Creator. That means that this action, in order to bestow, that it erases the person from a point. You have to become a giant partsuf of ten sefirot, the height of Adam Kadmon, from one end to the other.
4: Oh, כן, חבר שלי.
2: What did you say? What is the difference between the person and the beast? No, that the person, the first fear and the second fear, can understand what is the first fear and what is the second fear? First fear, second fear, could be, we have to see the article. It's possible that he interprets it according to what's written in the preface of the Book of Zohar. The first fear is the beastly fear, second fear is spiritual fear. Meaning the first fear is when a person is afraid for himself and for his relatives and his family and so on and so forth. For what they have in this world and also what they may get in the next world. The next world, he thinks about what will be after he dies. And we have to understand that we don't learn a single word about what's happening with the souls after the body dies. We learn only what's happening with the souls while their body is alive, and the soul attains godliness, spirituality, the feeling of the Creator. This is what we learn. Then what does it feel? This is what Kabbalists write to us, how to come to this sensation and what to feel. And what's happening with the souls after the body is deceased, this beastly body, or this beast is dead. Nothing's written about it anywhere because it's none of our business. They write to us only that which belongs to our correction, nothing besides that. There's such. But I want to know what's happening after I die. Is there any existence, or after I come back here together with the body, and without the body the soul doesn't exist, or it's not felt in me, or it's included in self and has no personal feeling, or it belongs to the structure of Adam HaRishon, which is already in the end of correction, has to come down again. What's happening here? What kind of reality is it that, who am I then? I is the one who belongs to the same soul, or I is the one who feels it through this body? They barely explain this to us. Baal Sulam writes about this in a letter. But the matter of the souls that are separate from the body, there's nothing about it. You remember that, right? I don't recall exactly which letter is writing like this, but it's written. So those who imagine. That it will be good to him in this world and to his kids and his family, his relative, his nation, even the whole world. But for the whole world to feel good, and also the next world. So each one will receive heaven. Right? There's a room for everyone there.
3: This is called beastly fear. And there's a greater fear, there's a higher fear, the fear of bestowing to the Creator. Can I bestow? Am I capable of it? Will I ever be rewarded of it? And so on and so forth. Do I bestow to Him enough after I started bestowing to Him? And so on and so forth. This is called spiritual fear. All right, let's study some tests.
5: We'll
2: share from our inspiration from the lesson. What are we taking from it into the 10?
6: It
2: was a lot about faith. What is faith? I took a few things. If I'm asking for the revelation of godliness, only to be in control of my will to receive my nature, this means that I ask of Him the force of faith. And what do we take to realize in the 10? I wrote it like that. The intention is before everything you do. You need unity, unity with the group. So in the 10, each one can, before every action, have a unity with the group, take upon himself, even in this workshop.
7: As there was the actions towards the intentions, we cannot do anything without actions. This is the base, but it's not the essence. The essence is the intentions and drawing the light. And that's it. Actions are in one level, and intentions is war.
2: Yeah, I wrote like this. Beast. A beast has no faith. And man is the one who doesn't think of himself and has a quality of faith. And faith, it's called the feeling of the Creator in my senses. This gives the force of faith that can help me fight against and work with the evil inclination. Faith is what gives you the power to wage war on the evil inclination. And Rav also talked about different types of fear. And, you know, good in this world, good in the next, and how Kabbalists barely write about the next world. Has to be fear. Can I bestow to the Creator? That's what we have to come to.
7: Yes. If I want to overcome my desire, my nature, I need to request from the Creator the force of faith. Then He gives me a prayer, not from my will to receive, but truly to ask from the Creator the force of faith. This is all our work.
2: Another special, very special lesson of Rav with his virtuosity, where he explains all the details and the tiny details like never before. He really gave us here many, many types of advice. We have to remind each other throughout the day, share excerpts, read them. And here.
7: Yes, I'll add. To demand the Creator is basically demanding the force of faith. Every time that we are looking for the Creator, looking for the force of bestowal, we actually want the same force of faith that helps us go above our reason. And another addition, add intention above the actions. If it's in the kitchen, in this building, the person can work all day and invest all his time. But if there is no intention added or effort, then it is in the form of still. And the intention is the difference between the still and the vegetative. We have been merited. All of the Bnei Baruch in the world to be awakened towards the degree of vegetative, to invest in the group as much as we can in order to bring it to the vegetative degree so that each and every friend will have this quality. And there was another point where he said that to work on the intention, this is our war. This is the war of Ol Bnei Baruch. We must give effort in everything and add our intention.
3: Another thing about annulment, we ask about what's the limit, to what extent a person has to annul himself without losing his personality. Rav said that specifically when a person annuls himself for the group, he, with

0: he raises his personality individually, specifically toward godliness, because he restricts his forces in the group. Because what does it mean, disappears? You think that you disappear when you limit your personality for the group, but by doing this, you actually become more unique. We think that if I only give and I don't receive, where am I felt? Well, this action gives you eternal existence, a spiritual action. When you give, the action of the receiver in the spiritual realm doesn't exist, meaning it is not felt. So let's ask to annul toward the group and dissolve in it.
1: We'll move to the next part of the lesson, but before that, a song.

0: We've been through such a lesson, a lot of discernment from faith about the group, the still vegetative animate and living, everything that is connected to us from a point, a person needs to be a giant face from of 10 sefirot, like Adam Kadmon, from edge to edge.
1: Okay, I'm still under the influence of the last lesson. We heard many, many things. We heard about faith. I wrote to me, to myself here, that it's the general force, the force of Absag. I'm connecting it to what we're going to learn.

0: is a continuation of what we started yesterday, where Rav explained to us again how the light fills the Malchut in all four phases, each discernment, phase 1, 2, 3, 4, and so on and so forth. And now he's going to get into it with a greater detail and explain further how from that the rest of the worlds develop. Kolgalta, Absag, Mabon. He spoke in the past about how the lights enter and exit and the records from it, and so on and so forth. And now he's going to explain to us, and we'll see how this cup that he draws for us becomes aligned, and then you have a Rosh, Toch, and Sof, the structure of the Partsuf, how from that all the other Partsufim are built, plural of Partsuf. It's highly recommended to try to follow this because it creates a connection between what we see Rav speaking about, because he's constantly talking about the same thing. He's talking about the desire, and we take what Rav says, and we connect it to what Rav said earlier. We understand that everything is taking place in the same place. That's why there is no place. It's all inside of us. That's why it's worthwhile to take down all the points that Rav talks about, and also pay attention how things develop one from the other. And then you understand that it's simply the development of the same thing.
1: Now we'll see a clip and listen to an advice about what Rav says later, that we always need to go back to the lesson and listen to it again and again. Let's listen to the clip.
0: The source is is a cell of upper light that is revealed according to the vessels. So the way you approach it, that's how you feel it. And in and of itself, in truth, it has nothing. A portion of light from the upper one that is revealed according to your vessels. That's what it is. So, each and every time that we go back and we read again and again, you feel many more revelations, discernments. So let's go and watch the lesson and not forget to write down what we hear, things that sort of grab us, and if we want to ask questions, we can talk about what we heard. We'll have enough time today both for questions and for discussion between us. Let's dive in together with Rav into the spiritual world.
1: Okay, we're now studying about the corrections, how it's done. The correction is done like this. The same Malchut of Ein Sof that we made, we've drawn it in the shape of a circle, and now we're going to draw this cup. We draw it like this, from the beginning to the end. This is the Malchut. We divide it to three parts. First part is the first phases of direct light that were before, that from the Creator came the light, and it built the source, phase 1, 2, 3, and 4. Only now we call them Keter, Chochma, Bina, Zeranpin, Malchut. We have five parts. And afterwards, there starts to be the Malchut itself, and it now thinks, how can it work that the reception of light will not bring it shame, but it will be in order to bestow? This is why she works with the masach, the screen. What does it mean, screen? The force of resistance, that I will enjoy only, and the condition that I give contentment to the homeowner. What else? So as we

0: as we talked about with the guest, we repel the light back. First of all, this is a sign that I do not receive the light for my pleasure. And after that, we calculate how much can I receive in order to bestow. Let's say I can receive in order to bestow until here. We decide and then we receive until a certain limit. A light that comes is called a direct light. Or Yashar. The light that we repel back is called reflected light. A light that enters inside is called opnimi, inner light. Because we do not take all of it, it comes out that direct light equals inner light plus the circling light, surrounding light. There is another light that is outside and it comes back and pushes. He wants to get in and fill this empty space, this empty part that is still empty. It is destined for the same surplus of light that didn't enter.
1: Are you talking about this world?
0: No, I do not talk about this world. I'm talking about the Malchut de Ensof. After it did the restriction and after it decided that it receives only to in order to bestow. If you will not take the tape after every lesson, I told you, I'm going to tell you just one thing. Kabbalah is something special. Whoever does not hear, just sits, nothing will help him. If you will not listen exactly what I'm saying and do, nothing will happen. You will leave as you entered. If I said, and every lesson I say this, in every lesson you have to go through, even every day in what we study here. This is why he makes the tapes. I don't need him. Nothing will help you. You're asking now, you're sitting today also, you miss a lesson, and because of that, you don't know what I'm talking about? Is the AC on?
1: Yes.
0: I'm speaking of Malchut de Ensof after restriction. Huh?
1: It's hard to hear it.
0: I'm talking about Malchut de Ensof after restriction. In here, in the inner light, I did 20%, 80% stayed empty below, let's say. This is just numbers for us, so that it will be a bit more understandable what we're talking about. 80% remains empty. And the opposite of that, 80% stays outside. On the 20% that there is 80% surrounding light. They press on the screen that does not let the light expand. What's the question?
1: So if reflected light and surrounding light, is that the same thing?
0: No, it's not the same thing. The reflected light equals the inner light and surrounding light, and it is part of the light, the inner light, what is remained as a surplus. I just say the inner light is the light that comes, it equals the inner light that enters, and the light that is outside as a surplus is the surrounding light. This place where the circle is made in the expansion of light inside Patsuf is called Tabu. We've learned that all the Malchut ends in a place called Siyum, ending. Masach, the screen, stands in a place that is called Peh. We talked about this part that we calculate. It's called Head, Rosh. The part that receives is called Toch. And the part that stays empty is called Sof. And all this structure is called Partzuf. So, Malchut, here is basically from here to here. This is basically the same Malchut. It's the same Malchut that we had. Only now, by the Rosh, by it thinking, how much can I receive with the screen in order to bestow to the homeowner? It's as if I give pleasure to the homeowner and not the homeowner, the host, gives to me. How much can I receive in order to bestow? It calculates. This is why you cannot receive the 100% in order to bestow, just 20%. And then it's the same Malchut. To hear, to siyum, it's the same Malchut, only what was added to it was Rosh, that it thinks, it calculates before it receives. This is why in Malchut and Sof there was no Rosh. It received everything that was without any calculation. Now the calculation that she does beforehand, basically she gets Rosh.
1: And all this is called Partsuf.
0: All this is called the Partsuf. All this is called Partsuf. What happens next? We learned

0: We learned that here there was pressure from these two lights upon the screen that stands in Tabu, and this is called Bitush Pnim Umakif. Internal and surrounding. Pnim Umakif. This is how it's called. Clash Pnim Umakif. In the screen that restricts the reception of light. As a result from this, Malchut decides that it completely departs from the reception of light. As she received it, now it banishes it. Expels it and returns to the state as it was before.
1: The screen goes down to Tabu.
0: Masach goes down to the Tabu. The screen, the restriction that was here, the Masach decided, I work in Tabu. I do not receive anything. After that, he thought and decided, I can go down, descend, and open my will to receive it for fulfillment.
1: Like a piston.
0: Like a piston, let's say, yes.
1: And then the screen is really the barrier before each and every stage?
0: That's right. And then, as Malchut received five lights inside of her, now she expels five lights backwards. The light enters from the phase 4, 3, 2, 1, and source, and now the lights go back in the same as they entered. This is how they come out. This is this law in nature. Whoever comes last goes out first. This is it. What is the reason that it comes out, that they leave? Malchut decided she does not want to stay at all. If she stays in the same form, she discovers. If she is pushed, the inner light and surrounding light, what does it mean? They tell her, if you stay like this, you do not reach Gemar Tikkun, end of correction. You can't do anything. In this way, of course, you shouldn't stay. But what? Either receive in Panim, but if she will receive this, let's say if she will continue in Panim, then this inside, sorry, if she will continue inside, then this reception will be in order to receive. Then in order to receive, she already decided from before that she will not do it. She decided before that she does restriction. She cannot break this law, break this decision that she did before. So for her, it's just out of the question. What she can do more, also stay like this, she cannot. Then the purpose of creation will not be done. Then only one thing is left, to refine. It's called refinement. The returning of the Masach to Pederosh, and then the lights expel, and the state comes back as if to its former self, where we have Rosh and we have Guf, not divided into Toch and Sof. It's simply Guf. We spoke about the lights that expand from above to below, inside the patzuf, they are called te'amim, tastes, flavors, lights that expel from the body, they are called nekudot, points, dots. Where the refined patzuf stays empty, and then what stays in flavors, reshimot, it's called tagin, tags, and what stays in the dots is called letters, otiyot. So we have flavors and dots. It's lights that enter and leave, and records from them, a bit of illumination, what stays in the partsuf, you know, as I said, I took a glass of milk, I drank it, and after that, there stays a bit of white color. This little illumination.
1: Is it the quality or?
0: It stays in the vessel, yes. It's a quality. What stays from the lights of flavors is tagin. This is what stays from the lights of dots. It's letters, and letters are basically the vessels. They are basically the vessels. Why? Because this is the records of the departure of the light. where I had such a great light and I had to get rid of it. This is the deficiency that afterwards I would want to bring this light back. This is why the letters, specifically, they are called vessels. This is why by the letters, otiyot, we get the clearest and closest information to us. This is how the first patsuf is made. This means the first portion that Malchut Ein Sof received after restriction. This portion is called Galgalta. We talked about this. Yes.
1: After the lights come out in the first time, we came to Tabor, they depart in the first time. We go back to the state where we have light, direct light and reflected light, or we still have a screen and the surrounding light. In that state of Galgalta. That state is the state of light, of direct light and reflected light.
0: Malchut Ein Sof decides, I receive now in order to bestow. In order to bestow to the host, I can receive only 20%. She opens herself for 20% and receives inside the inner light, which is called flavors, tamim. She holds herself in the taboo and says, more than that, I cannot receive. She feels the pressure from the surrounding light and from the inner light and decides, I am now refining. I cannot stay in this form anymore and receive also. I cannot. I refine. She refines lights of flavors expel, and the departure of light of flavors is called Nekudot, dots. This is the same light, only Malchut repels it. This is why it receives a different name, dots, from flavors, there stays records, and from letters, there are records.
1: In that state, in Galgalta itself, the state is like the state that was before the entrance of the lights in the first time, or except it already happened.
0: Which state, this one or this one?
1: In Galgalta.
0: Here?
1: No, the second one.
0: I haven't spoke about it yet. In this Galgalta, it stays empty from all the lights. Yes, stays empty. She has in the Rosh lights, and in the body, it's empty. She's empty.
1: The question is, do we have here direct light and reflected light?
0: Then there is. In the Rosh, there is everything. Of course there is. In Rosh, nothing disappears. Nothing disappears, but because Galgalta already arrived here with the records of Tagin and Otiyot, she already knows which state she was. Now she cannot do the same thing. She already knows if she will do the same action, this action will not bring her to the goal, the purpose of creation. Now she goes and does a different action. What happened? Malchut Ein Sof, that she received all the five lights. All the five lights she received inside of her. She received them in 100%. This means all the five lights that she received. Inside of her, that means that she received. The Dalet of clothing and Dalet of coarseness. What does it mean? Dalet of clothing, phase four of clothing, this means it's called the light of what it's inside her. And phase four of coarseness, it's called the vessel, the kli, the desire that she received inside of her. And this is the light of pleasure. And in every vessel, we have two parameters.
1: Let's say qualities.
0: This is two discernments. The desire that by which we receive pleasure, and the pleasure itself that appears. So in Malchut Ein Sof, there was the biggest desire, and the biggest light entered in it. And then Galgalta that started to think, what light is she receiving? Then she did the her calculation from within phase four of clothing and phase four of coarseness. From all this package that remained from her, from Malchut De Ensof, Malchut De Ensof was filled with the light, which is called the world of Ensof, and then it did for she emptied herself restriction. Afterwards, she did restriction. First restriction and stayed empty, and when she is now empty, Malchut De Ensof, she had the records of phase four of clothing and phase four of coarseness. Let's say, yesterday, with all my desire, I received all the pleasure, and then afterwards I left this idea, and today, the desire, I don't have any desire, and also I don't have any pleasure. Or let's say I have a desire, but the same pleasure I cannot attain. So it doesn't matter which variation there is from the state that I had before, I am left with the records also about my desires, and also about the pleasure that by this desire I can attain. So in the restricted Malchut, in the world of restriction, we have two records of phase four of clothing and phase four of coarseness. And then when she thinks, how much can I now go and receive in order to bestow, that she already started in Galgalta, then she thinks and calculates according to phase four what stayed in her from the infinity. She made the calculation, 20% I'm receiving, 80% I don't, and all this spatsuf that works, it works by, let's write it here, phase four of clothing, phase four of coarseness, two records. When she refines, what stays in her? She has left the phase four of clothing and phase three of coarseness. Why phase three of coarseness? Because she regretted about the state, about the desire, the screen in which she received. She already says, as I received before, I will not receive again. And maybe I'll receive less, not 20% of the light, but 15%. If I will calculate and receive 15%, maybe I'll emerge differently, in a different form. So why can I think like that? Because she was never in that state. And then she decides. After she decided to receive 15%, we say, then she receives already in less than before. This means that her screen descends in the degree which is lesser than before. This means her pe descends compared to the previous state in a place that is called Chazeh, towards the relative degree, and now this is her pay. And now she calculates again how much can she receive in order to bestow, and receives part of it, and part she does not receive. Nevertheless, she cannot descend below of the previous tabu. Why? Because below the previous tabu, even Galgalta cannot descend, where she is very strong, Galgalta. But the second portion that now she now receives in order to bestow, then she receives a little, 15%. And there stays, and she has left from all of the light that she calculated here, also the surrounding light. And again, she comes back with the clash of Pnim and Makif, and descends and calculates even more on another Patsuf, which is already called Sag, and this one is called Ab, what we learned in the previous lesson, and so forth. And this is how there becomes for us five Patsufim of Adam Kadmon, five Patsufim of the world of Adam Kadmon. That in each and every Patsuf, we have its records. Here, it's record of phase four in Galgalta. In Ab, we have records of phase 4-3. In SAG, we have records of phase 3-2, 3-2. In the next Patsuf, is called Ma, there will be record of phase 2-1. And in Patsuf Bon, we will have a very small Patsuf, we'll have the record of phase 1 over source, over root. 5 Patsufim, and with that, we completely out of desire. It reached root to the smallest desire. And all this series of Patsufim, it's called the world of Adam Kadmon. This is what we learned there in the previous lesson. All in total, almost an hour I spoke. Again, we also learned Tanta, the flavors, dots, tags, and letters. Also a few more details, the geometry, all these things you need to, geometries, all these things we need to go back according to the tapes. I have nothing to add here.
1: Yeah, it's very, very important. All those things. Important to go over the tapes again. I have nothing much to add. Rav said at the beginning of the piece we heard, if you don't take the tape at the end of each and every lesson, I'll tell you one thing. Kabbalah is very special. One who doesn't listen, he's simply sitting here and nothing will help him. Unless you hear everything I say and do it, nothing will happen. The way you enter it is the way you'll come out. If I said something and I've been saying it for a few lessons, and each and every lesson you have to go through, even daily, what we're studying here. So, let's help each other.
0: Yes, how things have changed. This was 2001. Now, I've said that we need to take this kind of tape. Now we take this little smartphone, and we have this abundance of lessons, all the books, everything we have here. But it's a point of desire. If you have this desire, then you go back and return and repeat it. You have the text and everything.
1: So no excuses.
0: I'm worried about everything, right, Alex?
1: So let's help each other. Remember what we went over in the lesson, talked about what we heard, get our heads together and prepare questions, and then we'll go to Q&A. 6 minutes.
0: I wrote one thing, and I think Sharon also wrote it. I saw that he also had a reaction. What stays from the lights of flavors is tagin. What stays from the lights of dots is the letters, and the letters are basically the vessels. I heard that the dots is the expulsion, departure of light, and it's the record of the departure of light, and only this can be the vessel, the letters. So I have some questions before that. Before that, there was any pleasure, there were no vessels. So, I don't know. This is something central for me.
1: I heard the reason for why the vessel has to be refined, seemingly because the light constantly pressures it to receive more light, to increase the vessels. Why can't it do it? Because it lacks a screen. It's stuck, and this stuckness causes him to be refined, because if it will do nothing, it will not reach the end of correction. That's the reason.
0: Yes, I wrote the definition of the screen, the force of resistance that I will receive only if I give pleasure, delight the host. It was very detailed. On the start of each build of the world of Ak, structure, the calculation in the Rosh, how much can we receive in force, the self of the Patsuf, the clash of Pnim u Makif, Tanta, Rav said a lot of definitions, gave a lot of definitions. It's a very exciting lesson.
1: Rav's advice, you must go over the lesson again. You must do what I'm saying, otherwise the way you came in is the way you're going to come out. Meaning you have to carry out Rav's advice. That's very important. That's the wisdom of Kabbalah, otherwise you don't learn anything. And you have to state the machot receiving from the inanimate state, and from the moment it decides to bestow, how many states is going through, how many states in its development for complete partsuf, then the gelta is empty, the restriction of the partsuf, then it comes out to another partsuf, meaning when our direction is to resemble the Creator, you have amazing development.
0: Yes, Rav reminded us that every time where we catch ourselves, when we speak, we do not speak about this world. We refer to Malchut Ein Sof after restriction and after it decided that she receives only in order to bestow. I hear Rav talk about it more and more, that if we do not will not listen to this lesson again and again, we will not advance. It must live inside of us. This description of all the spiritual process, spiritual partsuf, this is a structure that must live inside of us, how the lights enter, how there's this restriction, tabu, all these definitions, we need to feel it in the flesh. And again, listen to it during the day.
1: Yeah, the matter of importance of bestowing to the Creator. As Moshe said, that's what creates all the sequence of development, this new calculation after the restriction. It's really opposite to anything we can grasp, and it's very special to try and understand this mechanism, to feel this mechanism specifically between us out of a desire to want to bestow to the Creator.
0: Yes, we'll remember that Rav always told us that while studying Tess about the drawing the reforming light, which is the main goal and purpose of the study, we must go through the things that he said again, listen to the tapes and all the lessons that he gave us, and just go through all the discernments.
1: Not sure what to add, maybe about the records of clothing and records of coarseness. The records of clothing correspond to the light, and records of coarseness correspond to the vessel. And each time we, from specifically by advancing from Adam Kadmon, through Adam Kadmon, we create these records, these memories, that in the end we'll have to raise from below up to build them. And maybe that's why we call them letters. They're the letters for our work, the letters of the Torah, where from below up we'll be able to realize those records, kadbuling, and we'll fill this great vessel full of light. Yeah, so now let's put up our question marks. Let's raise our hands. And let's scrutinize together what we just heard. I can already see Sile.
0: Thank you, friends. The light that departs, there stays letters. What does the letters are called the vessels, and what is the meaning of these vessels? We thought that we will have this question. So in the words of Rav, if you would like, from the lesson, where is it?
2: אז יש לנו טיים, הנה. לא תקרא אתה.
0: So we have, okay, you read.
1: It's an answer from Rav, who answered this question, why specifically the letters are called vessels. What's left from the light of Teamim are Tagin. That's what's left from the light of Nekudot are the letters and Otiot, and letters are the vessels. Why? Because those are records from the departure of the light. I had such good light, and I had to get rid of it. That's the deficiency for wanting to later bring this light back in. That's why the letters specifically are called vessels. So through the vessels, we receive the clearest information, the most relevant to us.
0: Thank you. Another question?
1: Yeah, we have in the world.
0: Rav spoke about that first we receive 20%, after that 15%. I understand that is arbitrary, but how can we reach 100%? What is comprised of 100%? That's right. Here he speaks about the expanding of the world, right? Every time the vessel receives a bit of light. After a bit of reception, after we had the world of Ein Sof, right, filled with light, after that world of restriction, where it was depleted of light, and now it's through the screen. The screen says that as much as I'm corrected, as much as I can resemble the Creator or receive in order to bestow to the Creator, this is how much I bestow. So this is in small portions. Every time, a little. Of course, this is just an example, 20%, 15%. But on the other hand, Gilgalta, if you saw it, it received as if all the jackpot, like the phase four of clothing, whatever it could. And still, it's still as a thin line, fine line from the edge to edge. Now, in the end, we will receive 100% of the light that will fill all the vessels. Right now, we can receive Nefesh Ruach Neshama, for example. It's still not the 100% of the light.
3: Oren,
0: okay, give him a microphone.
1: Thank you. Maybe you can expand about what you just said about Galgalta, that is only a thin line that covers one end from one end to end. Maybe you can explain to us more so we'll get a bit more, some additional.
0: I need to draw it.
1: Put in proportions.
0: I need to draw it, sorry. If we receive the world of Ein Sof as a circle, as Rav draws for us. Sorry that it's not so round. This is the middle dot. As it says,
4: stood with his legs on the olive mountain.
0: Sorry. Yes, there is one straight line. This is one fine line that Galgalta received the light and filled the ends of infinity. Our goal is to fill all this circle, but Galgalta received just the line. We receive light. I'm already afraid to draw Rosh Toch Ein Sof, where in Rosh it calculated upon the coarseness of Dalet, of phase four, just a fine line that it can receive. After that, it has Toch, right? Until Tabur, and it has Sof, ending. And Sof is what we are going to fulfill. There is this drawing in the preface to the Wisdom of Kabbalah of Baal HaSulam, of the structures of the worlds, upper worlds. How is it called? This line here. And here, all the worlds surrounding.
1: Maybe it's easier to think of the entrance of the lights now, according to what Rav explained in the lesson. You have direct light, which is the entirety of the light the Creator gave us. And we have Malchut try to receive all of it. She saw she cannot receive all of it. She can't, because in that state it feels its opposition or disparity from the Creator. So she rejects it. It's called restriction. And she said, now I will receive as much as I can. And now it receives less than the direct light, less than all of the light of Ein Sof. So Rabash, or Baal Salam, called it 20%. As an example. And from that, they built the Parzuf of Galgalta. And she saw she cannot hold on to that as well, because it's not the purpose of creation. As Rav explained, the purpose of creation was to receive all of the light on the one hand. So it doesn't fulfill the purpose of creation. On the other hand, I can't stay in that state because I'm not doing what I need to do. So it decides to refine itself. It expels this light and is trying to receive even less, as Rav said. If not 20%, 15%. Then it tries again to receive less. And then this process continues, where each time the direct light equals the surrounding light, meaning the inner light, what Malchut can receive, plus all the surrounding light, what Malchut cannot receive. The process we are learning about here are simply attempts of Malchut to receive as much as she can from the direct light. Later on, we'll see what happens next with the remainder 80% that we're not receiving. Maybe we should go take some questions from the world. Kiev 1.
4: Дякую, друзі. От чому Гальгальта, наприклад, просто не спробує мати?
0: Thank you, friends. Why does Galgalta try to request for a bigger screen that she has, but she decides to refine from the light and empty herself completely because she received the screen? She also could have chosen to empty herself. That's right, it's a good question, but she cannot. Because we said that if Malchut will receive all the light, she was already filled with all the light. She was filled with all the light all the way to the end, but she felt that she is the opposite of the Creator. Malchut wants the status of the Creator. I want to be as the root. Malchut is the inner light. I want to be as the root. It's called in Tess. She wants to embellish herself, adorn herself. She already received all this pleasure in phase, also in phase one, also in phase four, from her own desire. But it made her the opposite from the Creator. So she wants to be in the status of the Creator. Now she can only receive in small portions, as much as she can.
1: You just have to understand that if I don't bestow as much as I can, then I don't bestow. If I keep anything for myself, then I'm not bestowing. I'm not really thinking of the Creator. I keep something for myself. It's two authorities already. So there's no such thing as partial screen, and then you see that it's not enough, and I request a greater screen. No, because from the beginning I try to bestow as much as possible, and I tried as much as possible, and I see that still it's not enough. So there's no other choice but to refine myself, because from the get-go I bestowed the maximum possible. It's not like I see that I didn't receive all the light, so I will ask for a greater screen. I ask for the greatest screen, the biggest screen, from the very beginning, without reaching the shame that caused restriction. So Malchut already gave everything she had in Galgalta and had no other choice but to refine itself after she saw she could not hold on to that screen, Lithuania.
5: Спасибо, дорогие товарищи. Я хотел спросить, что значит решает уменьшить, получить меньше свет, то есть...
0: What does it mean that she decides to receive less light, that the screen lowers to Chazé? Does this mean that the quality of reception of the light changes?
1: Nothing
0: changes in the light. I've said it a few times. Light is light. It illuminates, it shines. Everything we receive is in our vessels. So the vessel made a screen like Galgalta that it can receive the maximum, as Chaim said just now. What it can receive is always whole, whatever I can. After that, she... And then the surrounding light presses the masach, the tabu, it's called clash, pnim umakif, and the bitush, the clash, it forces it to receive more and more, but it already received. So the screen refines and refines and goes to peh, goes up to peh, and now it decides that it received the maximum and now it can receive less. It's the same action as Ab and as Galgalta, because after Galgalta understands that it cannot receive anymore, it builds the next potzuf, which is in the lower coarseness. Now when it decides that the masach descends to Chazeh of Galgalta, and the potzuf of coarseness phase four. Sorry, it's too fast for Florida.
6: Yeah, thank you. Rav said that there's five lights that enter in a certain order, and then the last one to enter is the first one to leave. What does it matter how they leave? Why is this? And the reflected light isn't the same as surrounding light. Why is that?
0: There are two questions here, right? You want to answer?
7: The last to
1: enter is the first to leave. Again, these discernments in the light are discernments in the vessel. They're not discernments in the light. The light is direct. That's it. In the desires, there are changes, right? You have Keter, Chochma, Bina, Zeranpin, and Malchut, and the root. So just like they entered, so they will depart.
7: Okay.
1: We're not going to get into it right now.
0: Rav still didn't explain this, but the order of the entrance of light is mathematical. Rav told us what he heard from Rabash, that Bala Sulam took a few years in order to reach this explanation. But the second question, how was it?
1: I don't know, we remember one question. What's the difference between surrounding light and reflected light?
0: Yes, so difference between returning light and surrounding light, I've explained that the inner, it's the part of the inner light that didn't enter the vessel, But the returning light, it's actually the intention. And the Rabbi Salam says about the meal, as much as I can bestow to you, this is as much as I can receive. And afterwards, the returning light becomes a new vessel, because the vessel of reception is the old vessel. And the new vessel is how much can I bestow to you? This becomes the vessel of bestow to the Creator, yes.
7: We see that there is an order of the construction of the Partsufim from Galgalta to Ab and so on and so forth. And then in the example, the first Partsuf receives 20%, the second we saw that it receives 15%. And those percentages accumulate its surrounding light, or each time it sort of adds it all up, and then there's less and less light in the vessel. How is the light constructed in the vessel? Answer: according to what Rav explained, you simply receive less light because the desire is to bestow as much as possible. And when you see that you cannot bestow on 20%, then you try to bestow on 15%. You need to receive in order to bestow 15%. Then that's why ultimately, eventually, in the last Partsuf in Bon, there's 0% reception, because Malchut sees that it cannot receive in order to bestow. And then the process continues. It tries for over each and every desire that's revealed in her out of the four phases, it's trying to use it to bestow. And when it sees that the surrounding light continues to pressure it and the screen doesn't hold, it is forced to be refined of all parts of him. So in the end, it remains with Aleph over root, one over root, the Kli can receive.
0: And then afterwards, they rebuild the screen, but in the end of correction, we need to receive all the light.
7: He didn't explain, but there's additional processes. What happens before that? The refinement of Sag and the parts of Nikudim. Rav didn't say talk about it.
0: There is this mechanism that you can see how he explains. At first, in Gagalda, there was records of coarseness, that of phase four coarseness. And then he lost the coarseness of phase four. And after that, there's Ab and Sag, the coarseness of phase two, where it always loses its last coarseness. This is the mechanism. But you need to understand that we're talking about the world of Adam Kadmon.
7: What is the force of the screen of Galgalta? How can it even receive at all? Why is it not a zero or 100? Where does she get the force of bestowal that she has? Answer: good question. What does Malchut want? It wants to be like the Creator. Already in Zeranpin, you see that the only way to be like the Creator, meaning a bestower, is to receive. That's why from here on, there will be no way of bestowing to the Creator except through the form of reception. Now, in Malchut of itself, it saw that it is impossible. If you only receive, you disconnect from the Creator, you're in complete opposition to Him, and that's a feeling of shame. And then there's no pleasure, there's no reception, there's nothing. It's a feeling of emptiness that's created. So what's the next thought that will lead us from here to the creation of all other parts of Him? Maybe I can receive something in order to bestow. I understood that I cannot receive everything, but something I might be able to receive. Then you have the Partsuf of Galgalta. This is Malchut's first attempt to receive something. So it doesn't matter if it's 20% or something more qualitative. The numbers are not important. What's important is that there's an attempt to receive a portion of the light in order to bestow. And this is the source of this attempt, the decision to try. Then you see it's impossible because it doesn't complete the purpose of creation, and the creation Creator wants to bestow everything through the surrounding light. So you have all the refinements and all the process that continues, but it actually begins when, on the one hand, Malchut sees that it cannot receive the light and be like the Creator. On the other hand, it understands that if it will not receive the light, she also can't bestow. Then you have the process of receiving as much as possible in order to bestow. Mm-hmm. And our time is up.
8: That's right.
7: Announcements? No, so, song.

0: Dear friends, in the first part of the lesson, we will watch a recorded lesson from the 24th of January 2002, based on the article, What It Means That the Land Did Not Bear Fruit Before Man Was Created in the Work, the writings of Labash, What It Means That the Land Did Not Bear Fruit Before Man Was Created. We'll read it together in the 10. We have 32 minutes for that.
1: What
0: it means that the land did not bear fruit before man was created in the work. It is written in the Zohar, quote, Rabbi Chiya started, the buds appeared on the earth, the time of pruning has come. This means that when the Creator created the world, He placed in the earth all the power it deserves, and everything was in the land. Yet it did not bear fruit in the world until man was created. When man was created, everything appeared in the world.

0: the earth and man. For if there is no man, although the land has everything, it still does not bear its fruit before man is there. Also, what does it mean that before man was created, the speech of the Creator was not present in the world? After all, it is written several times, quote, "And God said, let there be light," end quote. We should interpret this in the work. Our sages said about the verse, quote, "In the beginning God created," end quote, that it is for Israel, who were called the Reshit, beginning. As it is written, quote, "The sanctity of Israel, the Reshit, beginning of its crop," end quote. This means, as it is written, that the purpose of creation was to do good to his creations. That is, he created in the creatures a desire to receive delight and pleasure. And in this desire, meaning that this desire causes him to yearn to receive the delight and pleasure, by this the delight and pleasure that a person can derive from there is measured. And this is called the work of the Creator, meaning that he created the desire to enjoy for the pleasure that he wants to give them. It turns out that nothing is missing in the world. There is abundance that belongs to the will to receive. That is, to the extent that he wanted to give delight and pleasure, to that extent he created a vessel for it. This means that the will to receive is not greater than the Creator created it, so he can receive what the Creator wants to give. It follows that the delight and pleasure are present, and the vessel to receive is present. So what else is missing? It is known that the land is called Malchut. That is, the desire to receive the abundance from the Creator is called Malchut. This means that Malchut receives the abundance for the souls. As for this reason, Malchut is called the Assembly of Israel, which is the collection of the souls. It therefore follows that Malchut already received all the light for the souls. The question is, why do the creatures not receive from Malchut the abundance he received for the creatures? And there is a power of concealment in the world, so the voice of the turtle dove is not heard in our land, meaning that the speech of the Creator is not heard in the world, but rather each one feels concealment, and there is a lot of work to believe in his providence over the created beings, and the delight and pleasure are not revealed in the world. The answer is that it is because the Creator did not want there to be shame. For this reason, there was a correction called restriction and concealment, so the upper providence will not be revealed. Instead, we must believe that the Creator leads the world as the good who does good. This causes us all the work that we must exert and relinquish the will to receive for ourselves, although this is our entire reality. In other words, everything that we relate to the creatures is only a will to receive. Yet, it is forbidden to use the will to receive as it emerged by nature. But we must go above nature. In other words, our nature is the will to receive for ourselves. It follows that when a person is told that we must relinquish the will to receive for ourselves, there is not an organ in us that will be able to understand this. And the body begins to ask the questions of who and what, meaning it demands an intellectual answer to know if the Creator truly hears each and everyone who asks anything of him.
1: הלו אתה רואה שכבר הרבה פעמים ביקשת

0: שהשם יעזור לך.
1: The body argues. You see that you have asked the Creator many times to help you with what you think you need. Until now, you see that you have received no answer to the prayer. Therefore, why do you say each day, for you hear the prayer of every mouth? If this is so, why is he not helping you? It follows that reason demands that the body is right, meaning that it is making a reasonable and sensible argument.
2: We must answer the body about this, that we are going above reason. That is, although reason asserts that the Creator does not accept the prayer of every mouth, meaning that he can explain the fact that the Creator is not answering him, as because he is still unfit to receive the salvation from the Creator. But in truth, the Creator does hear the prayer of Israel. It is only to you that he does not want to answer the prayer you made, since you are not regarded as Israel. The body asks once more. You see that we must believe that you hear the prayer of every mouth, as we say in the prayer, for you hear the prayer of every mouth. Thus, the Creator should have heard your prayer as well. Moreover, if he does not hear the prayer of every mouth, then why do you need to pray? When a person comes to such a state, he can say that he is going above reason. That is, although reason is very important, and he sees that the body speaks with reason, but a person should say that we must go above reason. That is, we too see contradictions, such as that many times he prayed but received no answer for his prayer. But then, when he overcomes and goes above reason, this is called faith above reason. Likewise, when a person must relinquish the quality of the heart and say, I relinquish the self-benefit and care only for the benefit of the Creator. Of course, this is above reason. In other words, above reason means that a person should say that to him, faith is at a higher level than reason. For this reason, he obeys the voice of faith and not the voice of reason. This is against reason, since we see that we were given reason, and we measure every person according to the level of his intellect. As it's written, a man will be praised according to his mind. For this reason, when a person comes to a state where the body begins to ask the who and what question, then begins the real work. Then we must ask for the help of the Creator to give us the strength not to hear these thoughts of Pharaoh, these questions of Pharaoh and the wicked one, which are who and what. It was said about this, were it not for the help of the Creator, he would not overcome it. Since a person cannot emerge from their control by himself and say, I'm going above reason, since it is against nature.
1: According to the above, we can interpret what we asked. What is the connection between the land that did not bear its fruit before man was created In the work, man is regarded as one who has emerged from the control of the quality of the beast. Beast means one who is immersed in self-benefit, like a beast. And man means one in whom there is fear of heaven and works because of fear, which the Zohar calls because he is great and ruling, where one works only because of the greatness of the Creator and does not care for his own benefit, but for the benefit of the Creator. It is, as our sages said about the verse, quote, in the end of the matter, fear God and observe his commandments, for this is the whole man. What is, for this is the whole man? Rabbi Elazar said, the whole world was created only for this, end quote. It follows that man is regarded as one in whom there is the fear of heaven. And what is the fear of heaven? That is, what is fear? It is, as he says, quote, both the first fear and the second fear are not for one's own benefit, God forbid, but he only fears that he will decline in bringing contentment to his maker, end quote. According to the above, we already know the meaning of Adam, human. It is one who has fear of heaven, who is afraid that perhaps he will not be able to do everything in order to bestow. This is called man. A beast is the opposite, one who cares only for one's own benefit. As it is written, quote, who knows the spirit of man, whether it goes upwards, and the spirit of the beast, whether it goes downwards to the earth, end quote. We should interpret that the spirit of man goes upwards, meaning that everything he does is for the sake of the Creator. And this is called upward, when his intention is that everything will be only in order to bestow. From this, man derives contentment. And the spirit of the beast is that in everything he does, he wants it all for downward, meaning down to earth, which is worldliness, for the will to receive for oneself is called earth. When that person does things, he sees to it that it will only be for his own benefit. From this he derives spirit, meaning his contentment. That is, he will enjoy his actions only if they yield benefit for himself.
0: Not
1: if he sees that the will to receive cannot enjoy it, he will not have strength to work. And if he must work for some reason, then he is not in a good mood at all. Now we can understand the connection between man and earth. We asked, what does it mean that the earth did not bear its fruit in the world before man was created? Although all the power it deserved and everything was already in the land. The thing is that in the work, land is the kingdom of heaven, which is the assembly of Israel, who receives abundance for the created beings, since all the souls come from her. From the perspective of the Creator, everything is already corrected in the best possible way. It is, as he says, quote, the thing is that by the very thought to create the souls, his thought completed everything. For he does not need an act, as do we. Instantaneously, all the souls and all the worlds that are destined to be created emerged, filled with all the delight and pleasure that the souls were intended to receive at the end of correction. After the will to receive in the souls has been fully corrected and has been turned into pure bestowal. This is so because in his eternalness, past, present, and future are as one.
2: By this, we should interpret the connection between man and the earth, which is that if man is present, the earth bears its fruit. The earth means the will to receive that has been fully corrected. From the perspective of the Creator, everything has been completed in utter perfection, and there's no more to add to it. As he says, instantaneously all the souls emerged and filled with all the delight and pleasure. However, in order for the creatures to enjoy the fruits of Malchut, what she received, Malchut, however, in order for the creatures to enjoy the fruits of Malchut, which she received, Malchut, which is called land, does not give to the created beings before they correct the will to receive, to work in order to bestow, due to the correction that took place, so there will be in them the matter of equivalence of form. It turns out that as long as a person has not achieved the degree of man, which is regarded as bestowing upward, as in the spirit of man goes upward, meaning that man means that everything he does is for the sake of the Creator, while the spirit of the beast goes downward, meaning to self-benefit, to the Malchut, which is called Earth, cannot show the delight and pleasure she received for the created beings. The Zohar says the buds appeared on the earth, meaning that everything was in the earth, but it did not bear fruit in the world until man was created. Before the created being achieved the quality of man, the Creator does not see any fruits from Malchut, which is called Earth. And now we can understand what we asked about the Zohar. The Zohar, that the voice of the turtle dove was heard in our land, is the speaking of the Creator, who was not present in the world before man was created. Though it is written many times in the Torah, and God said, before man was created. The meaning is that before a person achieves the degree of man, meaning emerges from a state of beast, the man is in concealment, and it's impossible to hear the voice of the Creator. This is regarded as the speaking of the Creator was not present in the world before the quality of man was created. Only afterward, when a person achieves the degree of man, he hears the speaking of the Creator. The speaking of the Creator is called Torah, and then she is rewarded with the Torah. He is rewarded with the Torah, which is called the names of the Creator. This is called the speaking of the Creator. It's not that the Torah is a wisdom, chokhmah, as with other wisdoms. Rather, the Torah is the speaking of the Creator. Not easily can one achieve the degree of man and emerge from the quality of a beast. This is so because in the work of the Creator, one is always in oppositeness of form, and only out of two extremes a middle line is born. It is written, as it's written by the poem of the Ari, right and left, and in between them, a bride. This means that through the right and left, which are two opposites, a kingdom of heaven called bride is born. And to downward means To first, we must first emerge from the state of a beast called self-love. As was said, that the spirit of the beast goes downward. Downward means decreasing in importance, which is the quality of a beast, which can only work for its own sake. While the creature is still under the control of the will to receive for himself, he can receive only partial faith. This means that he has descents and ascents. During the descents, he loses the power of faith, because the descent comes to him due to some flaw. And all the flaws come to the creature while he is immersed in self-love. For this reason, there is a correction for the creature so as not to blemish the king. He loses the faith in the existence of the king, as explained in the introduction to the Book of Zohar. Since there is a rule that a person cannot walk on one leg, but only on two legs, this points to spirituality too. Right implies wholeness, that is, the first beginning when the creature wants to begin the work of the Creator, is that he must believe in the Creator. It does not matter how much faith he has, but with whatever faith he has, he can already begin to observe Torah and Mitzvot. And each day he adds as much as he can.
1: However, this state is not regarded as right, but as one line. This is called still of Kedusha, of holiness. From this still, or inanimate, emerge all other degrees, called vegetative, animate, and speaking. As it is written, quote, all was from the dust, end quote. The Zohar interprets, quote, even the wheel of the sun, end quote. That is, everyone must begin in the still, or inanimate, of holiness. However, we should know that as with the corporeal still, a person does not need to make efforts for the still to be revealed. Rather, the still develops according to the development of nature. In other words, if a person does not spoil the corporeal still, it develops. For example, if a person does not spoil the earth or takes out stones from the earth, the still develops. It is the same with the still of holiness. If he does not spoil his actions, his still of holiness develops. However, it does not require any intention or thought in order to continue his quality of still of holiness. Conversely, if he wants to acquire the quality of vegetative or growing, we see that in corporeality, the vegetative already requires special treatment. It needs to be given food, meaning water and sun, and to fix the still from which the vegetative will grow, namely plowing and so forth. Also, other plants, which do not belong to the plant that the person wants to grow out of the still, must be removed. So in corporeality, weeds that have intermingled are uprooted. Likewise, in the vegetative of holiness, we must dedicate thought and desire to nursing this still, meaning plowing. That is, we must turn the will to receive in us to work in order to bestow. And then it is relevant to speak of the work in right and left. That which was previously one line, which is the act, a person must use it as the right line. Meaning that he should appreciate the simple act and say that he is grateful to the Creator for rewarding him with doing simple works in utter simplicity, and to say that he is not worth even this, that the Creator has given him the present of serving him in simplicity. At the same time, he must shift to the left line, meaning to criticize himself to see if he is truly working for the Creator or for himself, meaning for his own benefit and not for the benefit of the Creator. He should pray for this, that he is so immersed in self-love. Sometimes he sees that he cannot pray to the Creator, that the Creator will help him and deliver him from the governance of self-love. And sometimes he is in an even worse state, that he does not even want to pray to the Creator to bring him out of self-love. On the contrary, he wants the Creator to help him satisfy his will to receive for himself with every possible satisfaction. And this is called left. Since in spirituality, something that requires correction is called left. It follows that there are two opposites here. On one hand, a person is told that the order of the work is that a person should try to observe the one line to the fullest. That is, as when the creature was in a state of still, called one line, and felt himself as whole, and was happy and glad because he knew that he had wholeness and all he needed to add was quantity. But the reason was that he had no idea about the vegetative. He thought that the still is the wholeness that man must achieve. Therefore, he felt high-spirited because of the feeling of wholeness. And he could not understand why all the creatures were not as smart as him. But now that he has a notion of the quality of vegetative, he no longer has the wholeness of the one line. For this reason, now he must make great efforts to be able to appreciate and derive vitality from the right, as he received from it while being in one line. The reason for this is that the left line makes him see that this is not wholeness. Indeed, why do we need to walk on the right line? The answer is that this is the truth, that a person should indeed consider the little bit of grip he has on holiness as a great fortune. And this is the time to thank the Creator. Afterwards, he should return to the left line. For this is also true, that we must work for the sake of the Creator. Out of those two, from the wholeness and importance of the right, and from the lack of the left, a person is rewarded with the middle line. This is the meaning of, quote, right and left, and in between the bride, end quote.
2: Actually, the vegetative level that we have to add nourishment and renew the nourishment, and also extract the neighbors that are disturbing. In short, to create an environment where it can grow healthy, and also to add criticism on whether he's advancing correctly or not, and what else can he add. And thus, each of us too must always think, what can we add to the 10 so that it will develop more towards our goal?
1: Yes, exactly. Yesterday, after Alex wrote that he's reading the article, I took that as an example and also read it before the lesson yesterday evening. And so today, it's much easier to understand and enter into it. So, in general, the Creator created the created being as whole, as complete, and we only have to work on ourselves to correct gradually through the environment so as to receive it gradually, to be suitable for reception.
2: We'll move on to the lesson from January 24, 2002.
1: We heard the article from Ranks of the Ladder, Volume 1, page 122. What is that the land did not bear fruit before man was created in the work? A person walks on two legs in situations, states that keep changing constantly, always. And in each and every state, he simply needs to maintain the direction, the goal. And as he's thrown from state to state, he needs to receive it, to accept it as an opportunity to update his direction. Compass. Yes, okay. And if he feels that he's not changing, meaning he's not given problems from above, faults, disappointments, foreign thoughts, bad moods, confusions, various such things, attraction to various pleasures. If he's not given that from above, it's a sign that he's in a state of inanimate. And this is a state that has to elicit concern. And the question also, why is he being treated this way from above? It might be because he's not ready yet. He hasn't prepared himself to receive changes. So he really needs to take care of himself, to equip himself with the power of the group, the power of the Torah, the power of the study, consistency. And then the interruptions will come, upon which he corrects his direction according to the goal, towards the goal, and gets closer to the goal. And to the goal, you only get closer through the power of faith. And what is the power of faith? He tells us that, it's written here, it says here, it is known that Malchut is the aspect of faith. What does it mean? And to be awarded with the aspect of faith, we must first exit the aspect of the beast, called self-love, as it is said that the spirit of the beast descends, and down means below in importance. And that is the aspect of the beast that can only work for itself. Meaning if one works only for himself, he's called a beast, and he still does not have faith. Rather, he needs to transcend the state of the beast, no longer thinking about himself. And then he will have what we call the discernment of faith, or the aspect of faith. So faith is not some kind of imaginary feeling, some kind of thought, some kind of property that can exist in a person during the concealment of the face when he is a beast. But rather, and when the created being is still under the rule of the will to receive for oneself, he can receive only partial faith, meaning that he has ascents and descents. And during the descent, he loses the power of faith. We think that it's the opposite. When I descend, I'm in darkness, yes? Then I need the power of faith, because I have no lights. I have no grip on the upper one, spirituality. Then I need some kind of power called faith to help me, to hold me. He says, no. It's not as we think. Faith, according to the wisdom of Kabbalah, is something different. When I receive a descent, it means I lost contact with the upper one, with spirituality. And that means that I lost faith. Seeing that the descent comes from some flaw, and all the flaws come to the created being when he is immersed in self-love. Therefore, there is a correction for the created being, such that he won't damage the king, and so he loses faith in the existence of the king. Meaning, the sensation of the creator and faith are the same thing. It's not that when I don't have the feeling of the creator, I can still believe that he exists as we think in this world. That is not faith. That is just talk. There's no justification to it. There's no power behind it. If I don't hold the creator in me, if I don't feel him, then for me, he simply does not exist. I could never do anything against this reality. It's the opposite. The feeling of godliness, the feeling of the Creator in my senses within, that gives me the power called faith that allows me to stand against my evil inclination and turn it through, by tending to it, through corrections gradually, turn it into in order to bestow. Meaning faith is a power that a person receives as an outcome of feeling the Creator. And don't wait for some power to come when we're in darkness. Clear? Meaning, there is none. There is no state where concealment can exist alongside the power to work against the will to receive together. Rather, the revelation of the Creator, faith in him, yes, feeling him, the power to work against the will to receive, yes, beyond the barrier, in spirituality, all these things are the same thing. And so, one should never expect that he'll ever be different in anything prior to crossing the barrier. It's not like the general population think that now I have nothing and so I need to have faith. And this begs the question, so what does it mean when we say the light of Chassadim without the light of Chokhmah, that in the darkness a person has some ability to sustain himself? This is called the light of Chassadim. Chassadim, grace or mercy. Meaning it's the revelation of divinity, the feeling of divinity, but to a degree where it gives me the possibility of holding on above my will to receive. I hold my will to receive under me, I control it again. By what? By the power of the sensation of divinity. It is impossible to do anything before the Creator is revealed. That's what he writes here. This is in page 127 in the article. Rather, 137, sorry. Yes.
2: Until a person crosses the barrier, is the replacement for faith is actually the group.
1: It's not a substitute for faith, the group. The group. Also, after the barrier, there's a certain kind of work with the group, although not as before. But certainly, the power that one can acquire, meaning the proper, correct thoughts, new thoughts, the amplification of good thoughts, all the, yes, his whole path before that, that is by the power of the group, yes.
2: Something doesn't really
1: become
2: clear to me. There's a thing that's good about the time of concealment, and that's the ability to choose. And from this perspective, maybe we don't need to ask for revelation. On the other hand, without revelation, there's no ability to work. And the power of faith is only through revelation.
1: No. So why is it called faith and not knowledge, not something else? Why is it called faith? If I ask for the revelation of divinity only to rule over my will to receive, my nature, this means that I ask him for the power of faith. Yes.
2: What is the partial faith before the barrier?
1: Prior to the barrier, he has partial faith, meaning he has some illumination that gives him some confidence in that what's written in the books has some truth to it. It's some feeling. It's a feeling. It's not that I hear from someone and follow that. So it doesn't mean I'm not working with my mind, with my intellect. Yes. If a person doesn't change, this is called the degree of the inanimate. Inanimate. What does it mean, doesn't change? The difference between changing and not changing, well, he performs actions, 1,001 actions a minute. He runs around doing, he's working in the kitchen, wherever. He's holding all of Bnei Baruch together perfectly, one person. But if he doesn't add the intention into this, he remains inanimate. He doesn't develop. Someone else does some little work, whatever is necessary, whatever the society just gives him to do, dividing the burden equally. But he imbues this with more and more thoughts and intentions. Everything. This is according to his attitude. He rides over the deed. It's impossible without the deed. The deed has to exist. Everything comes from the earth, from the inanimate, yes? But the more he adds to this deed, the more he grows. And this is the difference between a rock and a plant. Now, according to the thought, according to what intention he adds, then to that extent, he's either growing or living or speaking. That is the difference in intention. But he already has some intentions, some kind of inner thoughts, a struggle left and right, urges of all sorts. He's living he doesn't just exist. Coming to study, God bless, he sees the tables, the drawings, diagrams, whatever. This is the same as I wrote to Glycerin in a letter yesterday. He asked me if I can go to America and teach in our name. So I told him the difference between us and you is that you know the materials very well. Oh, he asked if he can teach. Right. So, but you don't know it any less well than us, but that doesn't important. What is the message that you're giving? What are you teaching them? Are you teaching them to be on the path and not just to acquire some knowledge, various things, where after a few years they're champions in what's written. They know it by heart, like studying the Gemara, right? They'll know it by heart. The tests, you can give them exams. They have complete mastery of every page. They know what's written there, but something more internal, do you give them? Do you want that? If you want that, you need a group. You need to develop. You need to undergo changes. Do you have that? Do you yearn for that? Student, that is the fuel. Love. His fuel? It could be. I don't know. He himself likes this knowledge, but it's an example. He's a bit of an odd one, so I can't really speak about him, really. It's the difference, though, between the still the inanimate and the living, or growing or living, or speaking, different matter. Scrutinies, what are you asking? Student, I'm asking from where they still get the lack to be vegetative, growing. Love. No, from the inanimate to the growing, it's a difference of worlds. You, to be growing, vegetative, you need a point in the heart. If the point in the heart is not given to the person, bina, which begins to develop from within the person, from within the soil, right? From within the inanimate, nothing happens. Water, bina, brings life. Without that, nothing will happen, of course. So a person is not required, a simple person from the street. You ask him, why are you a beast? Right? So go to the craftsman who crafted me. Right? You can't come to him with claims. It's only to one who has a point in the heart that you can come to him and help him and show him that there's a method for how to develop that point. That is all. But each one also has some variance in the rate of development, the speed of it. That's, yes, but this is a different story. Student, how to develop the desire for the force of faith in the group? Love. A desire for the force of faith for an individual as well as the group. That can be developed only from a feeling of necessity, where if I don't have the power of faith, meaning the sensation of divinity, I will not be able at all to control my nature by myself. And so, I will always simply look at myself and see how I'm being thrown about by desires and urges that exist in me and I can do nothing about. Sometimes a person is given such examples. He knows that now he's going to do bad things and he has no way of avoiding it. Have you never felt that? Never felt that? No? Fine, you will. If you continue developing, you will feel all those things. Don't worry. Right. Why are we given that? To teach us that we, ourselves, from within, will never be able to bring forces with which to contend with ourselves. But it's only using an external force. And this external force, allowing us to truly contend with the will to receive, it's not a calculation of, it's worthwhile to do this, otherwise I'll be punished. It's worthwhile for me to go to that place because I'll earn more. It's not that kind of calculation, you understand? This is our education. That's what we're told. Why do this? Go do that. It'll be better. Yes. Don't do this. Don't be like that. Then this will happen. That's how we teach ourselves and children and the whole world. What? That it's worthwhile for me to be better, more generous, more like this, like that. Don't harm others. And then they won't harm you too. Let's make peace in the world. All those things. Why does the world need peace? The world needs war. What does this peace do? If it only brings us to beastliness. But that is how we teach, because we have no alternative within the framework of this world. You can only give, instead of one beastly compensation, a different beastly compensation. However, if you want to be above beastliness, you certainly need to enter the feeling of godliness. And only if you feel godliness, there is in you... Well, what does it mean to feel? His force is in you. And to the extent that you have that force, you can rule over the will to receive, to control it, not to give it something in exchange for something else. No, let's not do that. Let's do something else. I'm afraid that I might receive punishments, or maybe there we can profit more. Instead, you don't give it any compensation according to what it wants. You govern it, and that's it. And that is possible only if you have the power against it, the power of the Creator within you. And that force is called faith. So one who does not emerge from the framework of this world, goes above the barrier, he always walks, he always follows the path of barter. Yes, trading with the will to receive. One thing for another. And ultimately, the will to receive rules. But the person always somehow builds for himself a kind of order of values. Yes. Preferences, values. Yes, values. Yes. That he can do. He can brainwash himself using the society, an external society, newspapers, whatever, school. But by this, we are not correcting anything. By this, maybe we're even creating more corruptions, because it seems to us that we become better. Yes, talk to all those good, kind souls, the Greenpeace people, all those. They think, I invest my entire life to help cats or some dolphins somewhere, various things, so they live. But people, never mind. I mean, a person enters a lie. That by this, he creates a better life. You can see how the Americans are certain that what they're doing in everything they do something good for the world. Let's all live like in Hollywood, right? They don't understand that their form of life is more corrupted than anything else. Meaning, a person, until he goes to acquire the divine force, he has no ability, no chance of dealing with his will to receive. Yes, Mike. Student. What is the intention that a person adds before the act that he performs in the group? What is this act and the intention he imbues it with? The same way a person sets up his intentions before each and every action, if he doesn't want to be inanimate, but above the inanimate, he has to think about what his intention is. His intention, that's like the blessing, right, that we were obligated by the Torah, right? It says in the Torah that we have to offer blessings, yes. We say, I am ready and prepared, right, all these verses that you say before the act. What are they about? They speak of the content of the action I'm about to perform. Because performing the action itself, it will be either by nature, I was educated to perform these actions. It's like an instinct I have already, a habit that became a second nature, and if I don't act according to my habits, then I suffer, right? So my suffering, my nature now compels me to do this, and for that I don't need any blessing or any reminders, yes? So why do I need, from the Torah, yes, seemingly, I need to have all these reminders for myself, and I say, blessed art thou, creator, and so before what I do. Why? To remind myself, and then I perform the action not like a beast, not like a rock, inanimate. Rather, I perform this for a specific purpose, and that is why I do it. And so a person who goes to study Kabbalah, is acts, his physical commandments, let's call them practical commandments, weaken. Why? Because he's entering an area where all the actions relate to, or tied to intentions. Before, he can perform actions without intentions, but now he sees that in his inner feeling, still without great understanding, but he feels that the act without intention on the plane that he ascended to, above the plane of the inanimate, he rose to the growing, right, plant. vegetative. And on that plane, on that level, without intention, nothing is counted as an act. It counts as nothing. So he stops doing it. So he stops acting, that's it. But still, there needs to be an importance to the act. Because for the time being, you cannot join the intention to it. But if you don't have the act, the intention will have nothing to clothe on. It means that you should still maintain the actions, perform them, observe them to an extent, and for the purpose of adding the intention to the acts. Because indeed, an act without intention is like a body without a soul. Now, if we do, well, if we...

think about the group. In every action that I perform, each and every action, even just regular beast actions, yes, if I regard myself as a part of the group and they're standing behind me and I'm doing this to benefit all of us, right? So here it's a completely different calculation. Here one immediately rises from the degree of the growing to the degree of the speaking, the person, human, Adam. Because the group belongs to the degree of Adam. Because here we have different calculations. Annulment and connection, those relate to the degree of Adam, and not to the growing nor to the animate. Student, how to maintain the proper intention always, meaning that a person will not lie to himself. So how to keep the purity of the intention? Maintaining the intention is a war. It's a war. You need all sorts of exercises. You need to be reminded of this. You need to make for yourself various signs on the way, landmarks, maybe an alarm clock every half hour. I don't know, various things. I would do this. I would drive with the Rebbe, Rabash. Now, I would draw all sorts of things on my hand, on my arm, right? He would laugh. Why? Because I looked at it one time, and then I forgot looking at it, about looking at it for several hours. I didn't see. And he didn't remind me of it. It won't help, but you need to try everything, because from everything we advance, everything we do advances us to the next failure. We go from failure to failure. So we need to walk, to go. Right? Then it goes from victory to victory. You just said that the group is the degree of Adam. I didn't get it. The group is the degree of Adam, human, not growing nor living. Animals and plants don't have... It's not in their nature to annul themselves before another, to take another into account, to connect with another. You have, you know, flocks of animals and schools and herds and sorts of things, all those sorts of things. But it's on a beastly level, not for the sake of annulment, but to profit more, to gain more. Here there's an element of annulment, a spiritual element, because I unite with the others through this. And then it immediately, if in every thought, everything I do, it unites me with the group. Doesn't matter what it is, but it connects me to the group in thought. Then my action immediately rises in degree. Student, there are various things we do which have to do with the routine. For example, to teach every week, or various things we do here on the daily basis. Now, there's no such thing as a routine. There is no routine. The problem is that the habit becomes a second nature, and nature is already dead. So how to maintain the intention? The intention, simply, before everything that you do, you need unity. Unity with the group. Unity with the creator, it's a problem, but with the group. Student, but when the action is directed outwards, love. So what? Outwards. I'm now sitting in front of the television in, let's say, the studio or the radio station. Or I'm giving some talk, some interview, a lecture. Why can't I feel that the group is connected to me, standing behind me, and that now I'm benefiting them and our entire business here? I have to connect this to an inner vessel. It's not a laughing matter. It's not. It seems to us that it's some, secondary, tertiary thought. No. This brings you out of your ego. It connects you to something external. Yes. According to the text here on page 168, he says in the second paragraph, he talks about the right line. He says that a person needs to use the aspect of the right line, meaning that the simple

is chesed, mercy, grace. The right line means that I receive from above without any criticism, without intervening with my will to receive. Rather, what I'm receiving is wholeness, perfection. And what I'm given from above, I want to be attached to that, to keep it, not to add to it any... not to put my nature in this, simply to adhere to this law, to this idea, to this act. This is called the right line. Right. So, if I act upon this quality that is now revealed to me in the right line, it means that I'm adhered to the right line, and it means that I'm not bringing my coarseness into it. Right? Pure. Refined. Now, I understood, I absorbed this quality of the right line with my coarseness of root. Now I begin to add to this the rest of the coarseness that I have. I begin to use the left. And then, above the left, upon the left, I grow. From impregnation to suckling, nursing, to mochin. Look, sometimes he doesn't write in such a precise way. And this being unworthy, it's not written very accurately. What does it mean that he's not worthy? He wants to say that the act itself is not that important, actually. And indeed, the act itself isn't worth much, but because the Creator gave this to him and gave it to him as a gift, and he feels that he never deserved this. So although this is a very small thing, of little importance, for him, this is everything. That is called the right. He doesn't add his own criticism himself, nothing. Student. So in what place here, in terms of faith, there's also the aspect of fear. What he writes about here, this is inside the faith. It's something separate, the second thing. Love. Faith includes within it many discernments, because faith is the feeling of divinity in the vessels of the created being. And this feeling brings the created being not fulfillment in his will to receive. Rather, it brings him power. The recognition of the greatness of the Creator, meaning the presence of the Creator within the created being in such a way where the created being feels the Creator and doesn't feel how he's being fulfilled by him, but rather you feel him. You feel that he's a great person. There's a great person. He doesn't belong to you. He didn't come to serve you. None of that. You simply feel him the way he is, so to speak. But it's you feeling him. It's you. It's you receiving him. He's within you, so to speak. He's feeling as the great one, the ruler. If you want to acquire that in order to govern your nature, that feeling in general is called faith. Now, in faith, you also have the feeling of security, first of all. Security, confidence, in that you belong to someone great. You're devoted to him. And so you're confident and secure, like an embryo. There is a goal belonging to this great one with all the coarseness that will be revealed. That is the goal. That is the goal, certainly. That is immediately revealed to you. The will to receive, when it feels divinity, it wants just one thing, by nature, to submit and be devoted completely. So there are many impressions here, feelings, which in total are called faith. So the general force, the force of Absag, forces.

0: the screen, which build the screen, they are ultimately called, in general, they are called faith. And therefore, Ab is called Chesed. And that's why from Binah emerges the light that corrects the vessel, the light of Chokhmah that corrects the vessel. So we don't take into account really what light it is. We only take into account what it does. Students, so one thing seems to contradict the other. Faith in matter, and a person needs to... You're saying that there are two things that contradict each other, that we need to have confidence, we need to feel that we are under the rule of the Creator. What could be better, safer, on the one hand? On the other hand, we need to be in fear, anxiety even, right? Reverence, search, all these things, things which contradict each other, right? So what? But they contradict each other because you want to check them, to examine them from the same substance, from the same vessel of the will to receive. And you don't understand that two contradictory things are felt in us as contradictory because they come from two sources, the will to receive and the will to bestow, meaning I need to have confidence and be in faith and the feeling of divinity and perfection, wholeness, everything in my vessels of bestowal, not in my vessels of reception. In the vessels of reception, if I want to feel Him with confidence and faith and the force of eternality and everything, I will feel darkness. Yes, you understand? Right. Right. That's it. Meaning, if I go to examine some phenomena, I need to examine it from the side of my egoism and also from the side of my altruism, so to speak. And then I will see that on the one hand, it brings me joy, various good things, yes, positive, seemingly. And if I check from the other perspective, from the perspective of the vessels, this brings negative things. And there's no conflict here, no contradiction. In the same time, I can feel joy and perfection and also a lack and anxiety. Because if I did not comprise these two forces, the Creator and the created being within me, I could never feel both things. But if I have these two roots in me, within me, yes, then I am capable of feeling opposites. Opposite things. From the same carrier, the light appears in me, let's say, illuminates upon me, if I'm ready for that, prepared. Then I receive forces from that, persistence, all the positive things, yes, correction, incorrections, and also as fulfillments. And if I'm not prepared for it, then the same light is felt by me as darkness, awful pain, problems, you understand? Torment.
1: This means the light that is revealed, it gives you the feeling of security and the feeling of wholeness.
2: That light that gives you the feeling of confidence and wholeness in vessels of bestowal gives you darkness and terrible suffering in the vessels of reception. That's what we say there. Where you will feel the worst possible things, those horrible vessels, there you will reveal specifically the drop of unity, the good and pleasantness and wholeness, specifically there. There you will install the screen, the greatest screen, in the places where you feel the horrible darkness and suffering. There will be the greatest screen. So there you will receive the greatest revelation.
1: Now, when a person is afraid of losing it, doesn't he... in the vessel of reception? Oh, God forbid, that would happen to me.
2: No, the question is, what, the sphere, right? Like he explains in the introduction to the Book of Zohar, right? The deposits of the light, kudin do'ata, there's a fear that it will be good to me and good to my children, and heaven to everyone, right? And there's fear that is already the kind of the creator. Can I do something good to him ever or not?
1: Well, so absorbed today.
2: Well, what can you do? Everybody's raising their hands. We have to study.
1: Can we not do anything before the creator is revealed?
2: Yes.
1: If a person goes from double concealment to a normal concealment,
2: yes.
1: Can he do something?
2: Yes, the difference between the double concealment and the regular concealment is tremendous. A person, even if he is not above the barrier, if he's still in this world, but he lives with the feeling of the presence of the creator. He feels the creator is present, he's alive, he's watching after him. He's doing all kinds of things to him, also bad things. Right. And he still doesn't see from all the bad things the Creator is doing to him that they're not bad at all, but they're actually good. I think that they're bad, but the Creator in this way is teaching him a lesson, let's say. And this is called the concealment of the face. The Creator beats me, but it is doing something good from this. When I cross the barrier and I enter reward and punishment and I begin to justify the Creator because I now recognize that what He did to me before, I begin to recognize it and see that He didn't do anything bad to me. From this, I begin to justify Him. Then you say that the mistakes that He did, and maybe it was for my benefit, but He actually beat me up. Now they become merits. It wasn't a blow at all. Well, He didn't beat me up at all.
1: Does the group... If the group is used as faith, a tool, as the faith, as you said, is there no danger that the person, because of it, will not feel his personal deficiency in faith? Because he always receives this force of faith as if it exists.
2: There's the difference that a person who is in contact with the crew, with the group will stop feeling himself and feel only the group.
1: Where's the limit?
2: The limit is to nevertheless maintain his own uniqueness, because a man, each and everyone, is a gem. A part of Adam HaRishon, his soul is very unique. So, what, is he going to now erase it, all of his personality, everything, and he wants to be addicted to the group? Well, is there anything about annulling to the majority? On the contrary, Baal Sulam writes that following the majority is the work of the collective. With us, in spirituality, it's following after the individual. So if I'm special, yeah? How am I going to go and erase it now, what the Creator created? By that I will realize the thought of creation? No. Specifically, when a person annuls himself to the group, by that he actually raises his personality several times more individually, personally, specifically toward godliness, because he increases all of his forces through the group. He never disappears in it. What does it mean, disappear? By annulling the use of in order to receive, do you think that you are canceled and you don't exist? No, by that you actually are rewarded with the use of in order to bestow. We think like this: if I only give and I don't receive, I only give, I only from me outward, where am I felt? No, that's the action that's certainly given you eternal existence and an eternal action and spiritual action that you're giving. The action of the receiver in the true realm, spiritual realm, doesn't exist, meaning it's not felt. That's why the realization, the self-realization, is by giving. Realization is by erasing your eye. What does it mean, erasing your eye? It's, God forbid, don't erase it. It's just a manner of speech. You don't take into account your personal interests. That's the greatest self-realization there is. By that you grow. You grow. You have to grow all the way up to the degree of the Creator until you reach the size of the Creator. You, each one of you here has to grow to be like the Creator. That means that this action, in order to bestow, that it erases the person from a point. You have to become a giant partzuf of ten sefirot, the height of Adam Kadmon, from one end to the other.
3: Oh, כן, חבר שלי.
1: What did you say? What is the difference between the person and the beast? No, that the person, the first fear and the second fear, can understand what is the first fear and what is the second fear? First fear, second fear, could be. We have to see the article. It's possible that he interprets it according to what's written in the preface of the Book of Zohar. The first fear is the beastly fear. Second fear is spiritual fear. Meaning the first fear is when a person is afraid for himself and for his relatives and his family and so on and so forth. For what they have in this world and also what they may get in the next world. The next world, he thinks about what will be after he dies. And we have to understand that we don't learn a single word about what's happening with the souls after the body dies. We learn only what's happening with the souls while their body is alive, and the soul attains godliness, spirituality, the feeling of the Creator. This is what we learn. Then what does it feel? This is what Kabbalists write to us, how to come to this sensation and what to feel. And what's happening with the souls after the body is deceased, this beastly body, or this beast is dead. Nothing's written about it anywhere because it's none of our business. They write to us only that which belongs to our correction, nothing besides that. But I want to know what's happening after I die. Is there any existence, or after I come back here together with the body, and without the body the soul doesn't exist, or it's not felt in me, or it's included in self and has no personal feeling, or it belongs to the structure of Adam HaRishon, which is already in the end of correction and has to come down again? What's happening here? What kind of reality is it? That who am I then? I is the one who belongs to the same soul, or I is the one who feels it through this body? They barely explain this to us. Baal Sulam writes about this in a letter. But the matter of the souls that are separate from the body. There's nothing about it. You remember that, right? I don't recall exactly which letter is writing like this, but it's written. So those who imagine that it'll be good to him in this world and to his kids and his family, his relative, his nation, even the whole world. But for the whole world to feel good, and also the next world. So each one will receive heaven. Right? There's a room for everyone there. This is called beastly fear. And there's a greater fear, there's a higher fear, the fear of bestowing to the Creator. Can I bestow? Am I capable of it? Will I ever be rewarded of it? And so on and so forth. Do I bestow to him enough after I started bestowing to him? And so on and so forth. This is called spiritual fear. All right, let's
2: studies and tests.
4: We'll
1: share from our inspiration from the lesson, what are we taking from it into the 10.
2: It was a lot about faith, what is faith. I took a few things. If I'm asking for the revelation of godliness only to be in control of my will to receive my nature, this means that I ask of him the force of faith. And what do we take to realize in the 10? I wrote it like that. The intention is before everything you do. You need unity, unity with the group. So in the 10, each one can, before every action, have a unity with the group, take upon himself, even in this workshop.
1: As there was the actions towards the intentions, we cannot do anything without actions. This is the base, but it's not the essence. The essence is the intentions and drawing the light. And that's it. Actions are in one level, and intentions is war.
2: Yeah, I wrote like this. Beast. A beast has no faith. And man is the one who doesn't think of himself and has a quality of faith. And faith, it's called the feeling of the Creator in my senses. This gives the force of faith that can help me fight against and work with the evil inclination. Faith is what gives you the power to wage war on the evil inclination. And Ra also talked about different types of fear. And, you know, good in this world, good in the next, and how Kabbalists barely write about the next world. Has to be fear. Can I bestow to the Creator? That's what we have to come to.
1: Yes. If I want to overcome my desire, my nature, I need to request from the Creator the force of faith. Then He gives me a prayer, not from my will to receive, but truly to ask from the Creator the force of faith. This is all our work.
2: Another special, very special lesson of Rav with his virtuosity, where he explains all the details and the tiny details like never before. He really gave us here many, many types of advice. We have to remind each other throughout the day, share excerpts, read them. And here.
1: Yes, I'll add. To demand the Creator is basically demanding the force of faith. Every time that we are looking for the Creator, looking for the force of bestowal, we actually want the same force of faith that helps us go above our reason. And another addition, add intention above the actions. If it's in the kitchen, in this building, the person can work all day and invest all his time. But if there is no intention added or effort, then it is in the form of still. And the intention is the difference between the still and the vegetative. We have been merited, all of the Bnei Baruch in the world, to be awakened towards the degree of vegetative, to invest in the group as much as we can in order to bring it to the vegetative degree, so that each and every friend will have this quality. And there was another point where he said that to work on the intention, this is our war. This is the war of all Bnei Baruch. We must give effort in everything and and our intention.
2: Another thing about annulment, we ask about what's the limit, to what extent a person has to annul himself without losing his personality. Rav said that specifically when a person annuls himself for the group, he raises his personality individually, specifically toward godliness, because he restricts his forces in the group. Because what does it mean, disappears? You think that you disappear when you limit your personality for the group, but by doing this, you actually become more unique. We think that if I only give and I don't receive, where am I felt? Well, this action gives you eternal existence, a spiritual action. When you give, the action of the receiver in the spiritual realm doesn't exist, meaning it is not felt. So let's ask to annul toward the group and dissolve in it. We'll move to the next part of the lesson, but before that, a song.

0: We've been through such a lesson, a lot of discernments from faith about the group, the still vegetative, animate and living, everything that is connected to us from a point, a person needs to be a giant face from of 10 sefirot, like Adam Kadmon, from edge to edge.
1: Okay, I'm still under the influence of the last lesson. We heard many, many things. We heard about faith. I wrote to me, to myself here, that it's the general force, the force of Ab-Sag. I'm connecting it to what we're going to learn shortly. The forces that build the screen are called, in general, they're called faith. Being such a fundamental thing. Just like they say in our 10, take this lesson and learn it until the end of correction. Again and again and again, we'll have enough material. That's it. So now we have a lesson on the structure of the world, right?
0: Yes, we're continuing.
1: So what we're going to study now is a continuation of what we started yesterday, where Rav explained to us again how the light fills the Malchut in all four phases, each discernment, phase 1, 2, 3, 4, and so on and so forth. And now he's going to get into it with a greater detail and explain further how from that the rest of the worlds develop. Galta, Ab, Sag, Ma, Bon. He spoke in the past about how the lights enter and exit and the records from it, and so on and so forth. And now he's going to explain to us, and we'll see how this cup that he draws for us becomes aligned, and then you have a Rosh, Toch, and Sof, the structure of the Partsuf, how from that all the other Partsufim are built, plural of Partsuf. It's highly recommended to try to follow this, because it creates a connection between what we see Rav speaking about, because he's constantly talking about the same thing. He's talking about the desire, and we take what Rav says and we connect it to what Rav said earlier. We understand that everything is taking place in the same place. That's why there is no place. It's all inside of us. That's why it's worthwhile to take down all the points that Rav talks about, and also pay attention how things develop one from the other. And then you understand that it's simply a development of the same thing.
0: Now we'll see a clip and listen to an advice about what Rav says later, that we always need to go back to the lesson and listen to it again and again. Let's listen to the clip.
1: The source is is a cell of upper light that is revealed according to the vessels. So the way you approach it, that's how you feel it. And in and of itself, in truth, it has nothing. A portion of light from the upper one that is revealed according to your vessels. That's what it is. So, each and every time that we go back and we read again and again, you feel many more revelations, discernments. So let's go and watch the lesson and not forget to write down what we hear, things that sort of grab us, and if we want to ask questions, we can talk about what we heard. We'll have enough time today both for questions and for discussion between us. Let's dive in together with Rav in with Rav into the spiritual world.
0: Okay, we're now studying about the corrections. How it's done? A correction is done like this. The same Malchut of Ensof that we made, we've drawn it in the shape of the circle, and now we're going to draw this cup. We draw it like this, from the beginning to the end. This is the Malchut. We divide it to three parts. First part is the first phases of direct light that were before, that from the Creator came the light, and it built the source, phase 1, 2, 3, and 4. Only now we call them Keter, Chochma, Bina, Zeran, Pin, Malchut. We have five parts. And afterwards, there starts to be the Malchut itself. And it now thinks, how can it work that the reception of light will not bring it shame, but it will be in order to bestow? This is why she works with the masach, the screen. What does it mean, screen? The force of resistance, that I will enjoy only, and the condition that I give contentment to the homeowner. What else? So as we talked about with the guest, we repel the light back. First of all, this is a sign that I do not receive the light for my pleasure. And after that, we calculate how much can I receive in order to bestow. Let's say I can receive in order to bestow until here. We decide and then we receive until a certain limit. A light that comes, it's called a direct light. Or Yashar. The light that we repel back is called reflected light. A light that enters inside is called Opnimi, internal light, inner lights. Because we do not take all of it, it comes out that direct light equals inner light plus the circling light, surrounding light. There is another light that is outside, and it comes back and pushes. He wants to get in and fill this empty space, this empty part that is still empty. It is destined for the same surplus of light that didn't enter.
1: Are you talking about this world?
0: No, I do not talk about this world. I'm talking about the Malchut Ein Sof. After it did the restriction, and after it decided that it receives only to in order to bestow. If you will not take the tape after every lesson, I told you, I'm going to tell you just one thing. Kabbalah is something special. Whoever does not hear, just sits, nothing will help him. If you will not listen exactly what I'm saying and do, nothing will happen. You will leave as you entered. If I said, and every lesson I say this, in every lesson you have to go through, even every day in what we study here. This is why he makes the tapes. I don't need him. Nothing will help you. You're asking now, you're sitting today also, you miss a lesson, and because of that, you don't know what I'm talking about. Is the AC on?
1: Yes.
0: I'm speaking of Malchut the Ein Sof after restriction. Huh?
1: It's hard to hear it.
0: I'm talking about Malchut the Ein Sof after restriction. In here, in the inner light, I did 20%, 80% stayed empty below, let's say. This is just numbers for us, so that it will be a bit more understandable what we're talking about. 80% remains empty. and the opposite of that, 80% stays outside. On the 20% that there is 80% surrounding light. They press on the screen that does not let the light expand. What's the question?
1: So if reflected light and surrounding light, is that the same thing?
0: No, it's not the same thing. The reflected light equals the inner light and surrounding light, and it is part of the light, the inner light, what is remained as a surplus. I just say the inner light is the light that comes. It equals the inner light that enters, and the light that is outside as a surplus is the surrounding light. This place where the circle is made in the expansion of light inside Parzuf is called Tabu. We've learned that all the Malchut ends in a place called Siyum, ending. Masach, the screen, stands in a place that is called Peh. We talked about this part that we calculate. It's called Head, Rosh. The part that receives is called Toch, and the part that stays empty is called Sof. And all this structure is called Parzuf. So, Malchut, here is basically from here to here. This is basically the same Malchut. It's the same Malchut that we had. Only now, by the Rosh, by it thinking, how much can I receive with the screen in order to bestow to the homeowner? It's as if I give pleasure to the homeowner and not the homeowner, the host, gives to me. How much can I receive in order to bestow? It calculates. This is why you cannot receive the 100% in order to bestow, just 20%. And then it's the same Malchut. To hear, to Siyum, it's the same Malchut, only what was added to it was Rosh, that it thinks, it calculates before it receives. This is why in Malchut and Sof, there was no Rosh. It received everything that was without any calculation. Now the calculation that she does beforehand, basically, she gets Rosh.
1: And all this is called Parzuf.
0: All this is called the Parzuf. All this is called Parzuf. What happens next? We learned

0: We learned that here there was pressure from these two lights upon the screen that stands in Tabu, and this is called Bitush Pnim Umakif. Internal and surrounding. Pnim Umakif. This is how it's called. Clash Pnim Umakif. In the screen that restricts the reception of light. As a result from this, Malchut decides that it completely departs from the reception of light. As she received it, now it banishes it. Expels it and returns to the state as it was before.
1: The screen goes down to Tabu.
0: Masach goes down to the Tabu. The screen, the restriction that was here, the Masach decided, I work in Tabu. I do not receive anything. After that, he thought and decided, I can go down, descend, and open my will to receive it for fulfillment.
1: Like a piston.
0: Like a piston, let's say, yes.
1: And then the screen is really the barrier before each and every stage?
0: That's right. And then, as Malchut received five lights inside of her, now she expels five lights backwards. The light enters from the phase 4, 3, 2, 1, and source, and now the lights go back in the same as they entered. This is how they come out. This is this law in nature. Whoever comes last goes out first. This is it. What is the reason that it comes out, that they leave? Malchut decided she does not want to stay at all. If she stays in the same form, she discovers. If she is pushed, the inner light and surrounding light, what does it mean? They tell her, if you stay like this, you do not reach Gemar Tikkun, end of correction. You can't do anything. In this way, of course, you shouldn't stay. But what? Either receive in Panim, but if she will receive this, let's say if she will continue in Panim, then this inside, then this reception will be in order to receive. Then in order to receive, she already decided from before that she will not do it. She decided before that she does restriction. She cannot break this law, break this decision that she did before. So for her, it's just out of the question. What she can do more, also stay like this, she cannot. Then the purpose of creation will not be done. Then only one thing is left, to refine. It's called refinement. The returning of the Masach to Pederosh, and then the lights expel, and the state comes back as if to its former self, where we have Rosh and we have Guf, not divided into Toch and Sof. It's simply Guf. We spoke about the lights that expand from above to below, inside the patzuf, they are called te'amim, tastes, flavors, yeah, lights that expel from the body, they are called nekudot, points, dots. Where the refined patzuf stays empty, and then what stays in flavors, reshimot, it's called tagin, tags, and what stays in the dots is called letters, otiyot. So we have flavors and dots. It's lights that enter and leave, and records from them, a bit of illumination, what stays in the partsuf, you know, as I said, I took a glass of milk, I drank it, and after that, there stays a bit of white color. This little illumination.
1: Is it a quality or?
0: It stays in the vessel, yes, it's a quality. What stays from the lights of flavors is tagin. This is what stays from the lights of dots. It's letters, and letters are basically the vessels. They are basically the vessels. Why? Because this is the records of the departure of the light. where I had such a great light and I had to get rid of it. This is the deficiency that afterwards I would want to bring this light back. This is why the letters, specifically, they are called vessels. This is why by the letters, otiyot, we get the clearest and closest information to us. This is how the first patsuf is made. This means the first portion that Malchut Ein Sof received after restriction. This portion is called Galgalta. We talked about this. Yes.
1: After the lights come out in the first time, they came to Tabor. We came to Tabor, they and they depart in the first time. We go back to the state where we have light, direct light and reflected light, or we still have a screen and the surrounding light. In that state of Galgalta. That state is the state of light, of direct light and reflected light.
0: Malchut Ein Sof decides, I receive now in order to bestow. In order to bestow to the host, I can receive only 20%. She opens herself for 20% and receives inside the inner light, which is called flavors, tamim. She holds herself in the taboo and says, more than that, I cannot receive. She feels the pressure from the surrounding light and from the inner light and decides, I am now refining. I cannot stay in this form anymore and receive also. I cannot. I refine. She refines lights of flavors expel, and the departure of light of flavors is called Nekudot, dots. This is the same light, only Malchut repels it. This is why it receives a different name, dots, from flavors, there stays records, and from letters, there are records.
1: In that state, in Galgalta itself, the state is like the state that was before the entrance of the lights in the first time, or except it already happened.
0: Which state, this one or this one?
1: In Galgalta.
0: Here?
1: No, the second one.
0: I haven't spoke about it yet. In this Galgalta, it stays empty from all the lights. Yes?

0: is empty. Says in the Rosh lights and in the body, it's empty. She's empty.
1: The question is, do we have here direct light and reflected light?
0: Then there is. In the Rosh, there is everything. Of course there is. In Rosh, nothing disappears. Nothing disappears, but because Galgalta already arrived here with the records of Tagin and Otiyot, she already knows which state she was. Now she cannot do the same thing. She already knows if she will do the same action, this action will not bring her to the goal, the purpose of creation. Now she goes and does a different action. What happened? Malchut Ein Sof, that she received all the five lights. All the five lights she received inside of her. She received them in 100%. This means all the five lights that she received. Inside of her, that means that she received. The Dalet of clothing and Dalet of coarseness. What does it mean? Dalet of clothing, phase four of clothing, this means, this is called the light of what it's inside her. And phase four of coarseness, it's called the vessel, the kli, the desire that she received inside of her. And this is the light of pleasure. And in every vessel, we have two parameters.
1: Let's say qualities.
0: This is two discernments. The desire that by which we receive pleasure, and the pleasure itself that appears. So in Malchut Ein Sof, there was the biggest desire, and the biggest light entered in it. And then Galgalta, that started to think, what light is she receiving? Then she did her calculation from within phase four of clothing and phase four of coarseness. From all this package that remained from her, from Malchut Ein Sof. Malchut Ein Sof was filled with the light, which is called the world of Ein Sof, and then she emptied herself, restriction. Afterwards, she did first restriction, and stayed empty. And when she is now empty, Malchut Ein Sof, she had the records of phase four of clothing and phase four of coarseness. Let's say, yesterday, with all my desire, I received all the pleasure. And then afterwards, I left this idea. And today, the desire, I don't have any desire, and also I don't have any pleasure. Well, let's say I have a desire, but the same pleasure I cannot attain. So it doesn't matter which variation there is from the state that I had before, I am left with the records. Also, about my desires, and also about the pleasure that by this desire I can attain. So in the restricted Malchut, in the world of restriction, we have two records of phase four of clothing and phase four of coarseness, and then when she thinks, how much can I now go and receive in order to bestow, that she already started in Galgalta, then she thinks and calculates according to phase four what stayed in her from the infinity. She made the calculation, 20% I'm receiving, 80% I don't, and all this spatsuf that works, it works by, let's write it here, phase four of clothing, phase four of coarseness, two records. When she refines, what stays in her? She has left the phase four of clothing and phase three of coarseness. Why phase three of coarseness? Because she regretted about the state, about the desire, the screen in which she received. She already says, as I received before, I will not receive again. And maybe I'll receive less, not 20% of the light, but 15%. If I will calculate and receive 15%, maybe I'll emerge I'll emerge differently, in a different form. So why can't it think like that? Because she was never in that state. And then she decides. How does she decide to receive 15%? We say then she receives already in less than before. This means that her screen descends in the degree which is lesser than before. This means her pay descends compared to the state, previous state, in a place that is called Chazeh, towards the relative degree, and now this is her pay. And now she calculates again how much can she receive in order to bestow, and receives part of it, and part she does not receive. Nevertheless, she cannot descend below of the previous taboo. Why? Because below the previous taboo, even Galgalta cannot descend, where she is very strong, Galgalta. But the second portion that now she now receives in order to bestow, then she receives a little, 15%. And there stays, and she has left from all of the light that she calculated here, also the surrounding light. And again, she comes back with the clash of Pnim and Makif, and descends and calculates even more on another Patsuf, which is already called Sag, and this one is called Ab, what we learned in the previous lesson, and so forth. And this is how there becomes for us five Patsufim of Adam Kadmon, five Patsufim of the world of Adam Kadmon. That in each and every Patsuf, we have its records. Here it's record of phase four in Galgalta. In Ab we have records of phase 4-3. In Sag we have records of phase 3-2, 3/2. In the next Patsuf is called Ma, there will be record of phase 2/1. And in Patsuf Bon, we will have a very small Patsuf, we'll have the record of phase 1 over source, over root. Five Patsufim, and with that we completely out of desire. It reached root to the smallest desire. And all this series of Patsufim, it's called the world of Adam Kadmon. This is what we learned there in the previous lesson. All in total, almost an hour I spoke. Again, we also learned Tanta, the flavors, dots, tags, and letters. Also a few more details, the geometry, all these things you need to, geometries, all these things we need to go back according to the tapes. I have nothing to add here.
2: כן, זה מאוד מאוד חשוב.
1: Yeah, it's very, very important. All those things point to go over the tapes again. I have nothing much to add. Rav said at the beginning of the piece we heard, if you don't take the tape at the end of each and every lesson, I'll tell you one thing. Kabbalah is very special. One who doesn't listen, he's simply sitting here and nothing will help him. Unless you hear everything I say and do it, nothing will happen. The way you entered is the way you'll come out. If I said something and I've been saying it for a few lessons, and each and every lesson you have to go through, even daily, what we're studying here. So, let's help each other.
0: Yes, how things have changed. This was 2001. Now, Rav said that we need to take this kind of tape. Now we take this little smartphone, and we have this abundance of lessons, all the books, everything we have here. But it's a point of desire. If you have this desire, then you go back and return and repeat it. You have the text and everything.
1: So, no excuses.
0: I'm worried about everything, right?

0: of the departure of light, and only this can be the vessel, the letters. So I have a question, some questions. Before that, there was any pleasure, there were no vessels. So I don't know. This is something central for me.
1: I heard the reason for why the vessel has to be refined, seemingly because the light constantly pressures it to receive more light, to increase the vessels. Why can't it do it? Because it lacks a screen. It's stuck, and this stuckness causes him to be refined, because if it will do nothing, it will not reach the end of correction. That's the reason.
0: Yes, I wrote the definition of the screen, the force of resistance that I will receive only if I give pleasure, delight the host. It was very detailed on the start of each build of the world of Ak structure. The calculation in the Rosh, how much can we receive in force, the Sof of the Patsuf, the clash of Pnim u'Makif, Tanta, Rav said a lot of definitions, gave a lot of definitions. It's a very exciting lesson.
1: Rav's advice, you must go over the lesson again. You must do what I'm saying, otherwise the way you came in is the way you're going to come out. Meaning you have to carry out Rav's advice. That's very important. That's the wisdom of Kabbalah, otherwise you don't learn anything. And you have the state of machut receiving from the inanimate state, and from the moment it decides to bestow, how many states is going through, how many states in its development for complete partsuf, then the gelta is empty, the restriction of the partsuf, then it comes out to another partsuf, meaning when our direction is to resemble the Creator, we have amazing development.
0: Yes, Rav reminded us that every time where we catch ourselves, when we speak, we do not speak about this world. We refer to Malchut Ein Sof after restriction, and after they decided that she receives only in order to bestow. I hear Rav talk about it more and more, that if we do not will not listen to this lesson again and again, we will not advance. It must live inside of us. This description of all the spiritual process, spiritual partsuf, this is a structure that must live inside of us, how the lights enter, how there's this restriction, tabu, all these definitions, we need to feel it in the flesh. And again, listen to it during the day.
1: Yeah, the matter of importance of bestowing to the Creator. As Moshe said, that's what creates all the sequence of development, this new calculation after the restriction. It's really opposite to anything we can grasp, and it's very special to try and understand this mechanism, to feel this mechanism specifically between us out of a desire to want to bestow to the Creator.
0: Yes, we'll remember that Rav always told us that while studying Tess about the drawing the reforming light, which is the main goal and purpose of the study, we must go through the things that he said again, listen to the tapes and all the lessons that he gave us, and just go through all the discernments.
1: Not sure what to add, maybe about the records of clothing and records of coarseness. The records of clothing correspond to the light, and records of coarseness correspond to the vessel. And each time we, from specifically by advancing from

0: Adam Kadmon, through Adam Kadmon, we create these records, these memories, that in the end we'll have to raise from below up to build them. And maybe that's why we call them letters. They're the letters for our work, the letters of the Torah, where from below up we'll be able to realize those records, kadmoning, and we'll fill this great vessel full of light. Yeah, so now let's put up our question marks. Let's raise our hands. And let's scrutinize together what we just heard. I can already see Sile.
1: Thank you, friends. The light that departs, there stays letters. What does the letters are called the vessels, and what is the meaning of these vessels? We thought that we will have this question. So, in the words of Rav, if you would like, from the lesson, where is it?
2: אז יש לנו טעם, הנה. לא תקרא אותה.
1: So we have, okay, you read.
0: It's an answer from Rav, who answered this question, why specifically the letters are called vessels. What's left from the light of Ta'amim are Tagin. That's what's left from the light of Nekudot are the letters and otiot, and letters are the vessels. Why? Because those are records from the departure of the light. I had such good light and I had to get rid of it. That's the deficiency for wanting to later bring this light back in. That's why the letters specifically are called vessels. So through the vessels, we receive the clearest information, the most relevant to us.
1: Thank you. Another question?
0: Yeah, we have in the world.
1: Rav spoke about that first we receive 20%, after that 15%. I understand that is arbitrary, but how can we reach 100%? What is comprised of 100%? That's right. Here he speaks about the expanding of the world, right? Every time the vessel receives a bit of light. After a bit of reception, after we had the world of Ein Sof, right, filled with light, after that world of restriction, where it was depleted of light, and now it's through the screen. The screen says that as much as I'm corrected, as much as I can resemble the Creator or receive in order to bestow to the Creator, this is how much I bestow. So this is in small portions. Every time, a little. Of course, this is just an example, 20%, 15%. But on the other hand, Gilgalta, if you saw it, it received as if all the jackpot, like the phase four of clothing, whatever it could. And still, it's still as a thin line, fine line from the edge to edge. Now, in the end, we will receive 100% of the light that will fill all the vessels. Right now, we can receive Nefesh Ruach Neshama, for example. It's still not the 100% of the light.
2: Oren,
1: okay, give him a microphone.
0: Thank you. Maybe you can expand about what you just said about Galgalta, that is only a thin line that covers one end from one end to end. Maybe you can explain to us more so we'll get a bit more, some additional
1: I need to draw it.
0: Put it in proportions.
1: I need to draw it, sorry. If we receive the world of Ein Sof as a circle, as Rav draws for us. Sorry that it's not so round. This is the middle dot. As it says,
3: stood with his legs on the Olive Mountain.
1: Sorry. Yes, there is one straight line. This is one fine line that Galgalta received the light and filled the ends of infinity. Our goal is to fill all this circle, but Galgalta received just the line. We received light. I'm already afraid to draw Rosh Toch Ein Sof. Where in Rosh it calculated upon the coarseness of Dalet, of phase 4, just a fine line that it can receive. After that, it has Toch, right? Until Tabur, and it has Sof ending. And Sof is what we are going to fulfill. There is this drawing in the preface to the Wisdom of Kabbalah of Baal HaSulam, of the structures of the worlds, upper worlds. How is it called? This line here. And here, all the worlds surrounding.
0: Maybe it's easier to think of the entrance of the lights now, according to what Rav explained in the lesson. You have direct light, which is the entirety of the light the Creator gave us. And we have Malchut try to receive all of it. She saw she cannot receive all of it. She can't, because in that state it feels its opposition or disparity from the Creator. So she rejects it. It's called restriction. And she said, now I will receive as much as I can. And now it receives less than the direct light, less than all of the light of Ein Sof. So Rabash, or Baal Salam, called it 20%. It's an example. And from that, they built the Parzuf of Galgalta. And she saw she cannot hold on to that as well, because it's not the purpose of creation. As Rav explained, the purpose of creation was to receive all of the light on the one hand. So it doesn't fulfill the purpose of creation. On the other hand, I can't stay in that state because I'm not doing what I need to do. So it decides to refine itself. It expels this light and is trying to receive even less, as Rav said. If not 20%, 15%. Then it tries again to receive less. And then this process continues, where each time the direct light equals the surrounding light, meaning the inner light, what Malchut can receive, plus all the surrounding light, what Malchut cannot receive. The process we are learning about here are simply attempts of Malchut to receive as much as she can from the direct light. Later on, we'll see what happens next with the remainder 80% that we're not receiving. Maybe we should go take some questions from the world. Kiev 1.
4: Дякую, друзі. От чому Гальгальта, наприклад, просто не спробує мати?
1: Thank you, friends. Why does Galgalta try to request for a bigger screen that she has, but she decides to refine from the light and empty herself completely because she received the screen? She also could have chosen to empty herself. That's right, it's a good question, but she cannot. Because we said that if Malchut will receive all the light, she was already filled with all the light.
3: She was filled with all the light all the way to the end, but she felt that she is the opposite of the Creator. Malchut wants the status of the Creator. I want to be as the root, as the inner light. I want to be as the like the root. It's called in Tess. She wants to embellish herself, adorn herself. She already received all this pleasure in phase, also in phase one, also in phase four, from her own desire. But it made her the opposite from the Creator. So she wants the status of the Creator. Now she can only receive in small portions, as much as she can.
0: You just have to understand that if I don't bestow as much as I can, then I don't bestow. If I keep anything for myself, then I'm not bestowing. I'm not really thinking of the Creator. I keep something for myself. It's two authorities already. So there's no such thing as a partial screen, and then you see that it's not enough, and I request a greater screen. No, because from the beginning I try to bestow as much as possible, and I tried as much as possible, and I see that still it's not enough. So there's no other choice but to refine myself, because from the get-go I bestowed the maximum possible. It's not like I see that I didn't receive all the light, so I will ask for a greater screen. I asked for the greatest screen, the biggest screen, from the very beginning, without reaching the shame that caused restriction. So Malchut already gave everything she had in Galgalta and had no other choice but to refine itself after she saw she could not hold on to that screen, Lithuania.
5: Спасибо, дорогие товарищи. Я хотел спросить, что значит решает уменьшить, получить меньше свет, то есть...
3: What does it mean that she decides to receive less light, that the screen lowers to Chazé? Does this mean that the quality of reception of the light changes?
0: Nothing
3: changes in the light. I've said it a few times. Light is light. It illuminates, it shines. Everything we receive is in our vessels. So the vessel made a screen like Galgalta that it can receive the maximum, as Chaim said just now. What it can receive is always whole, whatever I can. After that, she, and then the surrounding light presses the masach de tabu. It's called clash, pnim umakif, and the bitush, the clash, it forces it to receive more and more, but it already received. So the screen refines and refines and goes up to pe, and now it decides that it received the maximum, and now it can receive less. It's the same action as Ab and as Galgalta, because after Galgalta understands that it cannot receive anymore, it builds the next potzuf, which is in the lower coarseness. Now it, when it decides that the Masach descends to Chazé of Galgalta, and the potzuf of coarseness phase four, sorry, it's too fast for Florida.
6: Yeah, thank you. Rav said that there's five lights that enter in a certain order, and then the last one to enter is the first one to leave. What does it matter how they leave? Why is this? And the reflected light isn't the same as surrounding light. Why is that?
3: There are two questions here, right? You want to answer?
0: The last to enter is the first to leave. Again, these discernments in the light are discernments in the vessel. They're not discernments in the light. The light is direct. That's it. In the desires, there are changes. Right? You have Keter, Chochmah, Binah, Zeranpin, and Malchut, and the roots. So just the, like they entered, so they will depart.
2: Okay.
0: We're not going to get into it right now.
1: Rav still didn't explain this, but the order of the entrance of light is mathematical. Rav told us what he heard from Rabash, that Bara Sulam took a few years in order to reach this explanation. But the second question, how was it?
0: I don't know, we remember one question. What's the difference between surrounding light and reflected light?
1: Yes, so difference between returning light and surrounding light, I've explained that the inner, it's the part of the inner light that didn't enter the vessel, but the returning light, it's actually the intention. And where Baha'u'llah Sallam says about the meal, as much as I can bestow to you, this is as much as I can receive. And afterwards, the returning light becomes a new vessel, because the vessel of reception is the old vessel, and the vessel, the new vessel, is how much can I bestow to you. This becomes the vessel of bestow to the Creator, yes.
0: We see that there is an order of the construction of the Partsufim from Galgalta to Ab and so on and so forth. And then in the example, the first Partsuf receives 20%, the second we saw that it receives 15%. And those percentages accumulate as surrounding light, or each time it sort of adds it all up, and then there's less and less light in the vessel. How is the light constructed in the vessel? Answer. According to what Rav explained, you simply receive less light because the desire is to bestow as much as possible. And when you see that you cannot bestow on 20%, then you try to bestow on 15%. You need to receive in order to bestow 15%. Then that's why ultimately, eventually, in the last Partsuf in Bon, there's 0% reception, because Malchut sees that it cannot receive in order to bestow. And then the process continues. It tries for each and every desire that's revealed in her out of the four phases, it's trying to use it to bestow. And when it sees that the surrounding light continues to pressure it and the screen doesn't hold, it is forced to be refined of all parts of him. So in the end, it remained with Aleph over root, one over root, the Kli can receive.
1: And then afterwards, they rebuild the screen. But in the end of correction, we need to receive all the light.
0: He didn't explain, but there's additional processes. What happens before that? The refinement of Sag and the parts of Nikudim. Rav didn't say talk about it.
1: There is this mechanism that you can see how he explains. At first, in Gagalda, there was records of coarseness, that of phase four coarseness. And then he lost the coarseness of phase four. And after that, there's Ab and Sag, the coarseness of phase two, where it always loses its last coarseness. This is the mechanism. But you need to understand that we're talking about the world of Adam Kadmon.
7: Okay.
0: What is the force of the screen of Galgalta? How can it even receive at all? Why is it not a 0 or 100? Where does she get the force of bestowal that she has? Answer. Good question. What does Malchut want? It wants to be like the Creator. Already in Zeranpin, you see that the only way to be like the Creator, meaning a bestower, is to receive. That's why from here on there will be no way of bestowing to the Creator except through the form of reception. Now, in Malchut of Ensof, it saw it is impossible. If you only receive, you disconnect from the Creator, you're in complete opposition to Him, and that's a feeling of shame. And then there's no pleasure, there's no reception, there's nothing. It's a feeling of emptiness that's created. So what's the next thought that will lead us from here to the creation of all other parts of Him? Maybe I can receive something in order to bestow. I understood that I cannot receive everything, but something I might be able to receive. Then you have the Pratsuf of Galgalta. This is Malchut's first attempt to receive something. So it doesn't matter if it's 20% or something more qualitative. The numbers are not important. What's important is that there's an attempt to receive a portion of the light in order to bestow. And this is the source of this attempt, the decision to try. Then you see it's impossible because it doesn't complete the purpose of creation, and the Creator wants to bestow everything through the surrounding light. So you have all the refinements and all the process that continues, but it actually begins when, on the one hand, Malchut sees that it cannot receive the light and be like the Creator. On the other hand, it understands that if it will not receive the light, she also can't bestow. Then you have the process of receiving as much as possible in order to bestow. Mm-hmm. And our time is up.
1: That's right.
0: Announcements? No. So, song.

0: Dear friends, in the first part of the lesson, we will watch a recorded lesson from the 24th of January 2002, based on the article, What It Means That the Land Did Not Bear Fruit Before Man Was Created in the Work, the writings of Labash, What It Means That the Land Did Not Bear Fruit Before Man Was Created. We'll read it together in the 10. We have 32 minutes for that.
1: What
0: it means that the land did not bear fruit before man was created in the work. It is written in the Zohar, quote, Rabbi Chiya started, the buds appeared on the earth. The time of pruning has come. This means that when the Creator created the world, He placed in the earth all the power it deserves, and everything was in the land. Yet it did not bear fruit in the world until man was created. When man was created, everything appeared in the world, and the land revealed the fruits and forces that were deposited in it. And then it was said, the buds appeared on the earth, the time of pruning has come, and the voice of the turtle dove was heard in our land. This is the speech of the Creator, which was absent in the world before man was created. Once man is present, everything is present. End quote. We should understand why the land did not bear its fruit before man was created. What is the connection between the earth and man? Where if there is no man, although the land has everything, it still does not bear its fruit before man is there. Also, what does it mean that before man was created, the speech of the Creator was not present in the world? After all, it is written several times, quote, and God said, let there be light, end quote. We should interpret this in the work. Our sages said about the verse, quote, in the beginning God created, end quote, that it is for Israel, who were called Reshit, beginning. As it is written, quote, the sanctity of Israel, the Reshit, beginning, of its crop, end quote. This means, as it is written, that the purpose of creation was to do good to his creations. That is, he created in the creatures a desire to receive delight and pleasure. And in this desire, meaning that this desire causes him to yearn to receive the delight and pleasure, and by this the delight and pleasure that a person can derive from there is measured. And this is called the work of the Creator, meaning that he created the desire to enjoy for the pleasure that he wants to give them. It turns out that nothing is missing in the world. There is abundance that belongs to the will to receive. That is, to the extent that he wanted to give delight and pleasure, to that extent he created a vessel for it. This means that the will to receive is not greater than the Creator created it, so he can receive what the Creator wants to give. It follows that the delight and pleasure are present, and the vessel to receive is present. So what else is missing? It is known that the land is called Malchut. That is, the desire to receive the abundance from the Creator is called Malchut. This means that Malchut receives the abundance for the souls. As for this reason, Malchut is called the Assembly of Israel, which is the collection of the souls. It therefore follows that Malchut already received all the light for the souls. The question is, why do the creatures not receive from Malchut the abundance she received for the creatures? And there is a power of concealment in the world, so the voice of the turtle dove is not heard in our land, meaning that the speech of the Creator is not heard in the world. but rather each one feels concealment. And there is a lot of work to believe in His providence over the created beings, and that delight and pleasure are not revealed in the world. The answer is that it is because the Creator did not want there to be shame. For this reason, there was a correction called restriction and concealment. So the upper providence will not be revealed. Instead, we must believe that the Creator leads the world as the good who does good. This causes us all the work that we must exert and relinquish the will to receive for ourselves, although this is our entire reality. In other words, everything that we relate to the creatures is only a will to receive. Yet, it is forbidden to use the will to receive as it emerged by nature. But we must go above nature. In other words, our nature is the will to receive for ourselves. It follows that when a person is told that we must relinquish the will to receive for ourselves, there is not an organ in us that will be able to understand this. And the body begins to ask the questions of who and what, meaning it demands an intellectual answer to know if the Creator truly hears each and everyone who asks anything of Him. The body argues, you see that you have asked the Creator many times to help you with what you think you need. Until now, you see that you have received no answer to the prayer. Therefore, why do you say each day, for you hear the prayer of every mouth? If this is so, why is He not helping you? It follows that reason demands that the body is right, meaning that it is making a reasonable and sensible argument.
1: We must answer the body about this, that we are going above reason. That is, although reason asserts that the Creator does not accept the prayer of every mouth, meaning that he can explain the fact that the Creator is not answering him, as because he is still unfit to receive the salvation from the Creator. But in truth, the Creator does hear the prayer of Israel. It is only to you that he does not want to answer the prayer you made, since you are not regarded as Israel. The body asks once more. You see that we must believe that you hear the prayer of every mouth, as we say in the prayer, for you hear the prayer of every mouth. Thus, the Creator should have heard your prayer as well. Moreover, if he does not hear the prayer of every mouth, then why do you need to pray? When a person comes to such a state, he can say that he is going above reason. That is, although reason is very important, and he sees that the body speaks with reason, but a person should say that we must go above reason. That is, we too see contradictions, such as that many times he prayed but received no answer for his prayer. But then, when he overcomes and goes above reason, this is called faith above reason. Likewise, when a person must relinquish the quality of the heart and say, I relinquish the self-benefit and care only for the benefit of the Creator. Of course, this is above reason. In other words, above reason means that a person should say that to him, faith is at a higher level than reason. For this reason, he obeys the voice of faith and not the voice of reason. This is against reason, since we see that we were given reason, and we measure every person according to the level of his intellect. As it's written, a man will be praised according to his mind. One who, for this reason, when a person comes to a state where the body begins to ask the who and what question, then begins the real work. Then we must ask for the help of the Creator to give us the strength not to hear these thoughts of Pharaoh, these questions of Pharaoh and the wicked one, which are who and what. It was said about this, were it not for the help of the Creator, he would not overcome it. Since a person cannot emerge from their control by himself and say, I'm going above reason, since it is against nature.
0: According to the above, we can interpret what we asked. What is the connection between the land that did not bear its fruit before man was created? In the work, man is regarded as one who has emerged from the control of the quality of the beast. Beast means one who is immersed in self-benefit, like a beast, and man means one in whom there is fear of heaven and works because of fear, which the Zohar calls because he is great and ruling, where one works only because of the greatness of the Creator and does not care for his own benefit, but for the benefit of the Creator. It is, as our sages said about the verse, quote, in the end of the matter, fear God and observe his commandments, for this is the whole man. What is, for this is the whole man? Rabbi Elazar said, the whole world was created only for this, end quote. It follows that man is regarded as one in whom there is the fear of heaven. And what is the fear of heaven? That is, what is fear? It is, as he says, quote, both the first fear and the second fear are not for one's own benefit, God forbid, but he only fears that he will decline in bringing contentment to his maker, end quote. According to the above, we already know the meaning of Adam, human. It is one who has fear of heaven, who is afraid that perhaps he will not be able to do everything in order to bestow. This is called man. A beast is the opposite, one who cares only for one's own benefit. As it is written, quote, who knows the spirit of man, whether it goes upwards, and the spirit of the beast, whether it goes downwards to the earth, end quote. We should interpret that the spirit of man goes upwards, meaning that everything he does is for the sake of the Creator. And this is called upward, when his intention is that everything will be only in order to bestow. From this, man derives contentment. And the spirit of the beast is that in everything he does, he wants it all for downward, meaning down to earth, which is worldliness, for the will to receive for oneself is called earth. When that person does things, he sees to it that it will only be for his own benefit. From this he derives spirit, meaning his contentment. That is, he will enjoy his actions only if they yield benefit for himself. If he sees that the will to receive cannot enjoy it, he will not have strength to work. And if he must work for some reason, then he is not in a good mood at all. Now we can understand the connection between man and earth. We asked, what does it mean that the earth did not bear its fruit in the world before man was created? Although all the power it deserved and everything was already in the land. The thing is that in the work, land is the kingdom of heaven, which is the assembly of Israel, who receives abundance for the created beings, since all the souls come from her. From the perspective of the Creator, everything is already corrected in the best possible way. It is, as he says, quote, the thing is that by the very thought to create the souls, his thought completed everything. For he does not need an act, as do we. Instantaneously, all the souls and all the worlds that are destined to be created emerged, filled with all the delight and pleasure that the souls were intended to receive at the end of correction. After the will to receive in the souls has been fully corrected and has been turned into pure bestowal. This is so because in his eternalness, past, present, and future are as one.
1: By this, we should interpret the connection between man and the earth, which is that if man is present, the earth bears its fruit. The earth means the will to receive that has been fully corrected. From the perspective of the Creator, everything has been completed in utter perfection, and there's no more to add to it. As he says, instantaneously all the souls emerged and filled with all the delight and pleasure. However, in order for the creatures to enjoy the fruits of Malchut, what she received, Malchut, however, in order for the creatures to enjoy the fruits of Malchut, which she received, Malchut, which is called land, does not give to the created beings before they correct the will to receive to work in order to bestow, due to the correction that took place, so there will be in them the matter of equivalence of form. It turns out that as long as a person has not achieved the degree of man, which is regarded as bestowing upward, as in the spirit of man goes upward. Meaning that man means that everything he does is for the sake of the Creator, while the spirit of the beast goes downward, meaning to self-benefit, to the Malchut, which is called Earth, cannot show the light and pleasure she received for the created beings. The Zohar says the buds appeared on the earth, meaning that everything was in the earth, but it did not bear fruit in the world until man was created. Before the created being achieved the quality of man, the Creator does not see any fruits from Malchut, which is called Earth. And now we can understand what we asked about the Zohar. The Zohar, that the voice of the turtle dove was heard in our land, is the speaking of the Creator, who was not present in the world before man was created. Though it is written many times in the Torah, And God said, before man was created. And the meaning is that before a person achieves the degree of man, meaning emerges from a state of beasts, the man is in concealment, and it's impossible to hear the voice of the Creator. This is regarded as the speaking of the Creator was not present in the world before the quality of man was created. Only afterward, when a person achieves the degree of man, he hears the speaking of the Creator. The speaking of the Creator is called Torah, and then she is rewarded with the Torah. He is rewarded with the Torah, which is called the names of the Creator. This is called the speaking of the Creator. It's not that the Torah is a wisdom, Chokhmah, as with other wisdoms. Rather, the Torah is the speaking of the Creator. Not easily can one achieve the degree of man and emerge from the quality of a beast. This is so because in the work of the Creator, one is always in oppositeness of form, and only out of two extremes a middle line is born. It is written, as it's written by the poem of the Ari, right and left, and in between them, a bride. This means that through the right and left, which are two opposites, a kingdom of heaven called bride is born. And to downward means to first, we must first emerge from the state of a beast called self-love, as was said that the spirit of the beast goes downward. Downward means decreasing in importance, which is the quality of a beast, which can only work for its own sake. While the creature is still under the control of the will to receive for himself, he can receive only partial faith. This means that he has descents and ascents. During the descents, he loses the power of faith, because the descent comes to him due to some flaw. And all the flaws come to the creature while he is immersed in self-love. For this reason, there is a correction for the creature so as not to blemish the king. He loses the faith in the existence of the king, as explained in the introduction to the book of Zohar. Since there is a rule that a person cannot walk on one leg, but only on two legs, this points to spirituality too. Right implies wholeness, that is, the first beginning when the creature wants to begin the work of the Creator, is that he must believe in the Creator. It does not matter how much faith he has, but with whatever faith he has, he can already begin to observe Torah and Mitzvot. And each day he adds as much as he can.
0: However, this state is not regarded as right, but as one line. This is called still of Kedusha, of holiness. From this still, or inanimate, emerge all other degrees, called vegetative, animate, and speaking. As it is written, quote, all was from the dust, end quote. The Zohar interprets, quote, even the wheel of the sun, end quote. That is, everyone must begin in the still, or inanimate, of holiness. However, we should know that as with the corporeal still, a person does not need to make efforts for the still to be revealed. Rather, the still develops according to the development of nature. In other words, if a person does not spoil the corporeal still, it develops. For example, if a person does not spoil the earth or takes out stones from the earth, the still develops. It is the same with the steel of holiness. If he does not spoil his actions, his steel of holiness develops. However, it does not require any intention or thought in order to continue his quality of steel of holiness. Conversely, if he wants to acquire the quality of vegetative or growing, we see that in corporeality, the vegetative already requires special treatment. It needs to be given food, meaning water and sun, and to fix the still from which the vegetative will grow, namely plowing and so forth. Also, other plants, which do not belong to the plant that the person wants to grow out of the still, must be removed. So in corporeality, weeds that have intermingled are uprooted. Likewise, in the vegetative of holiness, we must dedicate thought and desire to nursing this still, meaning plowing. That is, we must turn the will to receive in us to work in order to bestow. And then it is relevant to speak of the work in right and left. That which was previously one line, which is the act, a person must use it as the right line. Meaning that he should appreciate the simple act and say that he is grateful to the Creator for rewarding him with doing simple works in utter simplicity, and to say that he is not worth even this, that the Creator has given him the present of serving him in simplicity. At the same time, he must shift to the left line, meaning to criticize himself to see if he is truly working for the Creator or for himself, meaning for his own benefit and not for the benefit of the Creator. He should pray for this, that he is so immersed in self-love. Sometimes he sees that he cannot pray to the Creator, that the Creator will help him and deliver him from the governance of self-love. And sometimes he is in an even worse state, that he does not even want to pray to the Creator to bring him out of self-love. On the contrary, he wants the Creator to help him satisfy his will to receive for himself with every possible satisfaction. And this is called left. Since in spirituality, something that requires correction is called left. It follows that there are two opposites here. On one hand, a person is told that the order of the work is that a person should try to observe the one line to the fullest. That is, as when the creature was in a state of still, called one line, and felt himself as whole, and was happy and glad because he knew that he had wholeness and all he needed to add was quantity. But the reason was that he had no idea about the vegetative. He thought that the still is the wholeness that man must achieve. Therefore, he felt high-spirited because of the feeling of wholeness. And he could not understand why all the creatures were not as smart as him. But now that he has a notion of the quality of vegetative, he no longer has the wholeness of the one line. For this reason, now he must make great efforts to be able to appreciate and derive vitality from the right, as he received from it while being in one line. The reason for this is that the left line makes him see that this is not wholeness. Indeed, why do we need to walk on the right line? The answer is that this is the truth, that a person should indeed consider the little bit of grip he has on holiness as a great fortune. And this is the time to thank the Creator. Afterwards, he should return to the left line. For this is also true, that we must work for the sake of the Creator. Out of those two, from the wholeness and importance of the right, and from the lack of the left, a person is rewarded with the middle line. This is the meaning of, quote, right and left, and in between the bride, end quote.
1: Actually, the vegetative level that we have to add nourishment and

0: what can we add to the 10 so that it will develop more towards our goal?
1: Yes, exactly. Yesterday, after Alex wrote that he's reading the article, I took that as an example and also read it before the lesson yesterday evening. And so today, it's much easier to understand and enter into it. So, in general, the Creator created the created being as whole, as complete, and we only have to work on ourselves to correct gradually through the environment so as to receive it gradually, to be suitable for reception.
0: We'll move on to the lesson from January 24, 2002.
1: We heard the article from Ranks of the Ladder, Volume 1, page 122. What is that the land did not bear fruit before man was created in the work? A person walks on two legs in situations, states that keep changing constantly, always. And in each and every state, he simply needs to maintain the direction, the goal. And as he's thrown from state to state, he needs to receive it, to accept it as an opportunity to update the direction. Direction, yes, fine, his direction. Compass, yes, okay. And if he feels that he's not changing, meaning he's not given problems from above, faults, disappointments, foreign thoughts, bad moods, confusions, various such things, attraction to various pleasures. If he's not given that from above, it's a sign that he's in a state of inanimate. And this is a state that has to elicit concern. And the question also, why is he being treated this way from above? It might be because he's not ready yet. He hasn't prepared himself to receive changes. So he really needs to take care of himself, to equip himself with the power of the group, the power of the Torah, the power of the study, consistency. And then the interruptions will come, upon which he corrects his direction according to the goal, towards the goal, and gets closer to the goal. And to the goal, you only get closer through the power of faith. And what is the power of faith? He tells us that, it's written here, it says here, it is known that Malchut is the aspect of faith. What does it mean? And to be awarded with the aspect of faith, we must first exit the aspect of the beast, called self-love, as it is said that the spirit of the beast descends, and down means below in importance. And that is the aspect of the beast that can only work for itself. Meaning if one works only for himself, he's called a beast, and he still does not have faith. Rather, he needs to transcend the state of the beast, no longer thinking about himself. And then he will have what we call the discernment of faith, or the aspect of faith. So faith is not some kind of imaginary feeling, some kind of thought, some kind of property that can exist in a person during the concealment of the face when he is a beast. But rather, and when the created being is still under the rule of the will to receive for oneself, he can receive only partial faith, meaning that he has ascents and descents. And during the descent, he loses the power of faith. We think that it's the opposite. When I descend, I'm in darkness, yes? Then I need the power of faith, because I have no light.

0: I have no grip on the upper one, spirituality, then I need some kind of power called faith to help me, to hold me. He says, no, it's not as we think. Faith, according to the wisdom of Kabbalah, is something different. When I receive a descent, it means I lost contact with the upper one, with spirituality. And that means that I lost faith. Seeing that the descent comes from some flaw, and all the flaws come to the created being when he is immersed in self-love. Therefore, there is a correction for the created being, such that he won't damage the king, and so he loses faith in the existence of the king. Meaning, the sensation of the creator and faith are the same thing. It's not that when I don't have the feeling of the Creator, I can still believe that He exists as we think in this world. That is not faith. That is just talk. There's no justification to it. There's no power behind it. If I don't hold the Creator in me, if I don't feel Him, then for me, He simply does not exist. I could never do anything against this reality. It's the opposite. The feeling of godliness, the feeling of the Creator in my senses, within, that gives me the power called faith that allows me to stand against my evil inclination and turn it through, by tending to it, through corrections gradually, turn it into in order to bestow. Meaning faith is a power that a person receives as an outcome of feeling the Creator. And don't wait for some power to come when we're in darkness. Clear? Meaning, there is none. There is no state where concealment can exist alongside the power to work against the will to receive. Together. Rather, the revelation of the Creator, faith in Him, yes, feeling Him, the power to work against the will to receive, yes, beyond the barrier, in spirituality, all these things are the same thing. And so, one should never expect that he'll ever be different in anything prior to crossing the barrier. It's not like the general population think that now I have nothing and so I need to have faith. And this begs the question, so what does it mean when we say the light of chassadim without the light of chokhmah, that in the darkness a person has some ability to sustain himself? This is called the light of chassadim. Chassadim, grace or mercy, meaning it's the revelation of divinity, the feeling of divinity, but to a degree where it gives me the possibility of holding on above my will to receive. I hold my will to receive under me, I control it again. By what? By the power of the sensation of divinity. It is impossible to do anything before the Creator is revealed. That's what he writes here. This is in page 127 in the article. Rather, 137, sorry. Yes.
1: Until a person crosses the barrier, is the replacement for faith is actually the group.
0: It's not a substitute for faith, the group. The group. Also, after the barrier, there's a certain kind of work with the group, although not as before. But certainly, the power that one can acquire, meaning the proper, correct thoughts, new thoughts, the amplification of good thoughts, all the, yes, his whole path before that, that is by the power of the group, yes.
1: Something doesn't really
0: yes
1: become clear to me. There's a thing that's good about the time of concealment, and that's the ability to choose. And from this perspective, maybe we don't need to ask for revelation. On the other hand, without revelation, there's no ability to work. And the power of faith is only through revelation.
0: No. So why is it called faith and not knowledge, not something else? Why is it called faith? If I ask for the revelation of divinity only to rule over my will to receive, my nature, this means that I ask him for the power of faith. Yes.
1: What is the partial faith before the barrier?
0: Prior to the barrier, he has partial faith, meaning he has some illumination that gives him some confidence in that what's written in the books has some truth to it. It's some feeling. It's a feeling. It's not that I hear from someone and follow that. So it doesn't mean I'm not working with my mind, with my intellect. Yes. If a person doesn't change, this is called the degree of the inanimate. Inanimate. What does it mean, doesn't change? The difference between changing and not changing, well, he performs actions, 1,001 actions a minute. He runs around doing, he's working in the kitchen, wherever. He's holding all of Bnei Baruch together perfectly, one person. But if he doesn't add the intention into this, he remains inanimate. He doesn't develop. Someone else does some little work, whatever is necessary, whatever the society just gives him to do, dividing the burden equally. But he imbues this with more and more thoughts and intentions, everything. This is according to his attitude. He rides over the deed. It's impossible without the deed. The deed has to exist. Everything comes from the earth, from the inanimate, yes? But the more he adds to this deed, the more he grows. And this is the difference between a rock and a plant. Now, according to the thought, according to what intention he adds, then to that extent, he's either growing or living or speaking. That is the difference in intention. But he already has some intentions, some kind of inner thoughts, a struggle left and right, urges of all sorts. He's living he doesn't just exist. Coming to study, God bless, he sees the tables, the drawings, diagrams, whatever. This is the same as I wrote to Glycerin in a letter yesterday. He asked me if I can go to America and teach in our name. So I told him the difference between us and you is that you know the materials very well. Oh, he asked if he can teach. Right. So, but you don't know it any less well than us, but that doesn't important. What is the message that you're giving? What are you teaching them? Are you teaching them to be on the path and not just to acquire some knowledge, various things, where after a few years they're champions in what's written. They know it by heart, like studying the Gemara, right? They'll know it by heart. The tests, you can give them exams. They have complete mastery of every page. They know what's written there, but something more internal, do you give them? Do you want that? If you want that, you need a group. You need to develop. You need to undergo changes. Do you have that? Do you yearn for that? Student, that is the fuel. Love. His fuel? It could be. I don't know. He himself likes this knowledge, but it's an example. It's a bit of an odd one, so I can't really speak about him, really. It's the difference, though, between the still, the inanimate, and the living, or growing, or living, or speaking, different matter. Scrutinies. What are you asking? Student, I'm asking from where the still get the lack to be vegetative, growing. No, from the inanimate to the growing, it's a difference of worlds. To be growing, vegetative, you need a point in the heart. If the point in the heart is not given to the person, bina, which begins to develop from within the person, from within the soil, right? From within the inanimate, nothing happens. Water, bina, brings life. Without that, nothing will happen, of course. So a person is not required, a simple person from the street. You ask him, why are you a beast? Right? So go to the craftsman who crafted me. Right? You can't come to him with claims. It's only to one who has a point in the heart that you can come to him and help him and show him that there's a method for how to develop that point. That is all. But each one also has some variance in the rate of development, the speed of it. Yes, but this is a different story. Student, how to develop the desire for the force of faith in the group? Love. A desire for the force of faith for an individual as well as the group. That can be developed only from a feeling of necessity, where if I don't have the power of faith, meaning the sensation of divinity, I will not be able at all to control my nature by myself. And so, I will always simply look at myself and see how I'm being...

0: Great friends, great world, Klee. We are grateful the Creator has gathered us here once again to do the work. The work was joy. The work that we did in the Congress of reaching such a high level of connection, because we all wanted it. We all made the efforts. And every single day, there's joy in the work when we come together to raise our prayer, to raise our shots and goodbye, to be the head of the tent, to do all of our work that gets us here to this lesson so we can reach the next peak, the next Congress in October coming up. All the efforts, all the prayers, and every single time that we bring the Creator into our work, we feel such gratitude. Instantly, we know that we are in the right place at the right time, accelerating things, really just witnessing the perfect world in front of us that the Creator is showing us. As long as we get together and make that effort, we will reach the next peak, the next level, the next degree for ourselves and for all humanity. And for what? To bring Him the contentment, to bring Him joy, so we can turn to Him 23.5 hours a day, even when we're asleep. We continue flying higher and higher, like the Roth told us, on the wings of his eagle. L'chaim b'nei Baruch.
1: L'chaim. Now we are reading from Bala Sulam, Shamati 58. Joy is a reflection of good deeds. We must also know that gladness is discerned as upper illumination that appears by man, which is good deeds. The Creator judges one where one is. In other words, if one takes upon himself the burden of the kingdom of heaven for eternity, there is an immediate upper illumination on this, which is considered eternity too. Even if one evidently sees that he will soon fall from his degree, he still judges one where one is. It means that if a person has now made up his mind to take upon himself the burden of the kingdom of heaven for eternity, it is considered wholeness. Again, Bala Sulam Shemati 58, joy is a reflection of good deeds. We must also know that gladness is discerned as upper illumination that appears by man, which is good deeds. The Creator judges one where one is. In other words, if one takes upon himself the burden of the kingdom of heaven for eternity, there is an immediate upper illumination on this, which is considered eternity too. Even if one evidently sees that he will soon fall from his degree, he still judges one where one is. It means that if a person has now made up his mind to take upon himself the burden of the kingdom of heaven for eternity, it is considered wholeness.
2: Active workshop. Share the joy in the work you feel now. Again, active workshop. Share the joy in the work you feel now.
3: What great joy to be together around this table. There's a feeling the Creator placed us together in the center of all of creation. We have an opportunity to serve all of creation, all of humanity, with a connection to one another, toward the Creator.
4: Yes, and even if we feel it for a brief moment, this is eternal. Even if it's just one short moment, that is the truth. We have an opportunity to be here, to overcome the will to receive, which wants to separate us so much. And despite that, we are here. That is a gift from the Creator.
3: Joy from the effort we made to be together, and from such a place, from our world, the lowest place, most opposite to bestow, we can give contentment to the Creator and the effort that we're doing now.
4: Yes, we feel great joy, excitement, gratitude for the fact that the Creator gave us this one more chance to assemble together, to be with the group, to dissolve into the group. And also I connected to what the friends said in the preparation. It's a true effort that we can make to be together in the lesson, in the prayer, in a common request. I'm expecting that, anticipating it.
3: Yeah, we have an opportunity to deal with something that's outside of the will to receive, to touch eternity, the light, and there's a great deal of joy from that.
4: We are one man in one heart, same ideas, desires, intentions. We want to enter the King's Hall, but we have to remember one very important thing. It all has to be with joy, one heart and with joy.
3: You should know that joy is an upper illumination revealed through man, which is good deeds. So we were given the opportunity to do the good deeds and reach a state of raising man from the tent of the Creator and delighting him.

0: Lance?
1: Thank you, Creator, for all that you do. We thank you for bringing us to the lesson with joy and with your clarity, your mercy. We thank you. L'chaim.
2: Let's ask the Creator to illuminate the path toward joy and love between us at the lesson now. Silent intention. Let's ask the Creator to illuminate the path towards joy and love between us at the lesson now.

0: חברים יקרים, לפני שנכנס לשיעור, נכלול בכוונה.
1: Dear friends, before we enter the lesson, let's include with intention the friends who are busy working on the visitor center. Let's hold them in one heart with the tents. In the first part of the lesson, we'll learn a lesson with Rav from 2003, based on the article, What Are Truth and Falsehood in the Work? From the writings of Rabash, Volume 2. We'll read the article together. And the 10, we have 33 minutes, please.
0: מהם אמת ושקר בעבודה? יש להבין איך שייך אמת ושקר בעבודת השם. שמשמע?
1: What are truth and falsehood in the work? We should understand how truth and falsehood pertain to the work of the Creator. This implies that one can be a servant of the Creator even though it is a lie. How can such a thing be said? It is written in the Zohar, the share of the Creator is to delight the poor, for on these days, the holidays, the Creator comes to see His broken vessels and sees that they have nothing with which to rejoice. He weeps for them. He interprets these words in the Sulam as follows. First, we need to understand the interpretation of our sages that at the time of the creation of the world, when he said to the angels, let's make man in our image, chesed, mercy, said, let him be created, for he does chasadim, mercies. Truth said, let him not be created, for he is all lies. Tzedek, justice, said, let him be created, for he does righteousness. Peace said, let him not be created, for he is all strife. What did the Creator do? He took the truth and cast it to the earth. We know the words of our sages. One should always engage in Torah and mitzvot, even if lo lishma, not for her sake. Since from lo lishma he comes to lishma, for her sake. Because of his lowliness, a person cannot engage in his commandments right away in order to bring contentment to his Maker. By nature, he cannot make a move if not for his own sake. Hence, first he must engage in mitzvot lo lishma, meaning out of self-benefit. However, he still draws abundance of holiness while performing the commandments. And through the abundance that he draws, he will eventually come to engage in commandments lishma. Truth complained about the creation of man, saying, he is all lies. How can such a man be created, who from the beginning engages in Torah and commandments in complete falsehood, meaning lo lishma? But Chesed said, let him be created, for he does mercies, by which he will gradually be corrected until he can engage in all the commandments in order to bestow. Likewise, peace complained that he is all strife. But Tzedek said, let him be created, because through the commandment of charity to the poor that he does, he will gradually approach the quality of bestowal until he comes to engage lishma. Once all of their arguments were heard, the Creator agreed with the angels of Chesed and Tzedakah and threw truth to the ground, meaning permitted engaging in commandments initially in lo lishma. For even though it is a lie, it will eventually become lishma. Then the truth will rise up from the earth. Maimonides says there, therefore, when teaching little ones, women, and uneducated people, They are taught to work only out of fear and in order to receive reward. Until they gain much knowledge and acquire much wisdom, they are taught that secret little by little. From the words of Maimonides, we see that we must begin the work of the Creator in Lo Lishma, and we must not even reveal that there is such a matter as Lishma to them. Rather, they must know that they are observing Torah and commandments in order to receive reward in its real wholeness. And there is nothing to add to this other than in quantity, meaning to dedicate more time and more effort to observe Torah and commandments. And they should be happy that by observing Torah and commandments, they will have plentiful reward. It follows that in order for them to be complete servants of the Creator, they must not know that there is the matter of Lishma, since they are still not ready to begin work Lishma. Hence, should they be told that the main work is Lishma, they will say, how can we observe Torah and Mitzvot Lo Lishma, if this is not the real work? And since they still cannot work Lishma, they will remain empty-handed both ways. In other words, Lo Lishma will not be important to them, and they will see that they cannot work in Lishma. For this reason, it is forbidden to reveal to them that there is a matter that we must work in order to bestow. But when they do not know, they think that they are true servants of the Creator and that they are righteous. Hence, from this, they will have strength to work, since they are happy that they are servants of the Creator, and they consider other people who do not observe Torah and commandments as they do, as beasts and animals, and that they have no more brains than that of beasts and animals. Concerning the scrutinies, he wrote in Tree of Life, the Creator gave the Torah and Mitzvot to Israel only in order to sort, cleanse, and remove the dross from the silver, which is the dressing for the soul. And through man's intention in Torah and commandments, the clothing of the soul is completed. Through the Torah, Noga of Yetzirah is cleansed, a clothing of Ruach. And through practical commandments, Noga of Asiyah is cleansed and becomes a clothing of Nefesh. This means that we cannot say that the performance of commandments and Torah without an intention are not true. Rather, it is implied from the words of the Ari that through all of man's actions, the scrutinies of holiness are sorted out of the klipot, the shells, to which they descended at the time of the breaking of the vessels. However, we should distinguish between commandments without an intention and Torah without an intention, and between Torah and Mitzvot with an intention. As was said, and through the practical Mitzvot, Noga of Asiyah is cleansed and becomes a clothing for the Nefesh.
2: Concerning Lo Lishma, not for her sake, which is called a lie, we should interpret that since the purpose of creation is to do good to his creations, and in order for man to obtain this in practice, meaning to see that the delight and pleasure are revealed in the world, the creatures cannot see this before they have the real vessels by which to see the delight and pleasure revealed in the world. Therefore, to the creatures, it is still not revealed that the purpose of creation is really to do good to his creations, since they see that they are suffering torments in the world, each in his own way. Thus, we can interpret that as long as the creatures observe the Torah and commandments without the aim to bestow, they are unable to see the truth, that there is a purpose to creation, to do good. This means that concerning those who observe Torah and commandments and have not been rewarded with aiming to bestow yet, although in truth scrutinies were made for the holiness by observing Torah and commandments, even if without intention, meaning that the holiness increases through their actions, this is only with respect to the existence of holiness. But the creatures are still unable to see what happens through their actions, meaning what corrections are done by their work, even in Lo Lishma. It follows that when we speak of falsehood and we say that Lo Lishma is called a lie, it is with respect to the creatures. They are still unable to see the truth about observing Torah and commandments without the intention. But in truth, corrections and scrutinies are made in holiness. We must believe the words of the Ari that each and every act in Torah and commandments makes corrections to such an extent that we should ask, concerning what we see, that the rule is that if a person can make his neighbor not desecrate the Shabbat, if, for example, the neighbor needs his help, and because of it, the neighbor will observe the Shabbat, then a person must act, so he will not desecrate the Shabbat. We should ask, but if there is no intention here to observe the Holy Shabbat, and he observes the commandment that his friend imposes on him, what good can emerge from such work? However, every single act we perform, even without an intention, has an effect. That is, it performs scrutinies for holiness. But the creatures still cannot see the corrections because they might